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2: Pause or on public transport for up to a year. A breach could cost offenders a $50,000 fine, up to 2 years jail. Returning to Kmart, where he got his first job, Mr. Carroll says the government will still need another 12 months to consult before they're rolled out.
3: We've worked very closely with the trade union movement. We've worked very closely with the courts. We are wanting to also broaden the consultation to make sure we work with a range of stakeholders, because this is a big reform. This is going to be nation-leading, and we want to make sure we get this right.
2: Former Senator Rex Patrick has called out the Prime Minister, saying he should follow the lead of state premiers and make his diary more available for public scrutiny. Anthony Albanese is facing continued pressure to provide details about a dinner he had with a businessman, Felix Lee, who is the son of a man who's being pursued by the tax office. Liberal Dave Sharma concedes there are security reasons some meetings will be kept private, but Mr. Albanese must answer questions about this dinner.
4: I think he needs to disclose what happened at this dinner, and I don't really understand why he's been so hesitant to answer any questions. I mean, that in itself, I think, is creating suspicion. He promised when he came in to lead the most transparent government in history.
2: There are calls for a crackdown after it was revealed the import of cheap Chinese windows has jumped 30%. Independent testing has found 7 out of 8 of the windows don't meet minimum standards. The federal government's under pressure to impose a temporary duty of between 30 and 50%. All American airline flights not currently in the air have been grounded indefinitely as a result of a major IT failure. The US Federal Aviation Regulators ordered the stop. American Airlines flights to and from Australia are affected. In finance at the open, the All Ordinaries up 71, our dollar 69.77 US.
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2: St Kilda will consider sending Max King overseas as the clubs look for answers over his latest injury. The forward to miss the rest of the season, having played his first game in more than 2 years on Sunday. Coach Ross Lyon says King is seeing doctors today.
6: So he's seeing a specialist as we speak, where, you know, you look at Dubai. You look, you know, is it Red Bull over there? There's all of that.
2: Both Australian records in the 100-metre sprint have been broken at the Commonwealth Games. Lachie Kennedy ran a 9.85 to win silver in the men's, breaking Patrick Johnson's time from 23 years ago. Just minutes later, Tori Lewis became the first Aussie woman to break 11 seconds to win the bronze. And Cruz Hewitt has won his first match on the ATP Tour. 17-year-old now, moving into the world's top 400. That's the latest news and sport.
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10: I'm Pat Gordon. South West Coast Liberal MP Roma Britnell says yesterday's change of leadership for the Victorian Labor Party shows where the state government's priorities lie. Ms. Britnell described the day as chaotic and said while the leader may have changed, their track record had not.
11: It's been quite chaotic here in the parliament, and it's just really a reflection of just how Labor are in a state of chaos. They're more focused on themselves than governing in Victoria, which is what we're supposed to be doing in the parliament. So it's been very chaotic here today with 1 minute we have no premier, then we've got a possible stand-in premier, and then we turn up for question time. The premier is now Ben Carroll.
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14: A gale warning has been issued for the coast today, as well as a sheep grazier warning. With a cloudy day ahead, a very high chance of showers becoming less likely late this morning, with possible small

0: hail. Winds today southwesterly, 30 to 45 k's per hour, decreasing to 15 to 20 k's per hour in the evening. Tomorrow, Thursday, showers atop a 12. Today in Warrnambool, atop a 12. Port Ferry, 13. Mortlake and Terang today, 12.
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0: Right now, it's 9 degrees.
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3: 3AW. 7 past 10, so deer, wild deer. Wild deer are somehow getting into the inner suburbs. One was seen running along the side of the road in Alphington yesterday, and I remember a couple of years ago a kangaroo made its way into Fitzroy of all places. It is the Yarra Trail, but the deer are a menace because, A, they're very large animals, and you see a lot of dead ones out in the country. Secondly, there's millions of them. And thirdly, they're an introduced species. They're not like kangaroos, which are part and parcel of Australian life. We introduced them as a sort of a hunting species. Now they've got out of control. Just on that, Jared says, I work with the DPI. They have culled 30 deer in the Bulleen area a month ago. Bulleen. I mean, Bulleen's not quite an inner suburb, but it's a middle suburb. It's where, well, it's where the North East Link is going through, amongst other things. It does have a fair bit of remnant bushland. 80 deer culled in Bulleen. That is extraordinary. Kath says via email, maybe we don't cull feral deer because too many of us have watched Bambi. Brent says, I remember the state opposition leader, Jess Wilson, saying she had no intention of standing, said she didn't want to knife anybody in the back, and she did knife Brad Batten in the back. Well, yes, look, as I said earlier, Brent, both sides of politics have long histories of knifing each other. So, you know, Bob Hawke knifed Bill Hayden back in 1983, and then about a decade later, Paul Keating knifed Bob Hawke in the back. In the Liberal Party, it was more when they were in opposition, but John Howard and Andrew Peacock went back and forth as being the leader of their party in the 80s and the early 90s. There were the Rudd-Gillard-Rudd years. There was Tony Abbott being knifed by Malcolm Turnbull, then Malcolm Turnbull in turn being knifed by Scott Morrison. So it is unedifying, but it appears to be the way politics works. And also before the news, we had a interesting call from a young man called Edward, who accused me I might add of being a baby boomer. Not that there's anything wrong with that, but I'm about 4 years younger than the youngest of the baby boomers. Anyway, he said that my generation had it much easier. You know, we could afford to buy houses in the inner suburbs. We didn't have to live an hour away and have a long commute to work. Some of that is true, although I might add that back then the inner suburbs were not the sort of gentrified, hip and trendy locations that they are now. Paul says, in 1983, I travelled to work 2.5 hours each way between Geelong and Springvale every day. I spent over half my wages on train travel. And Paul says to Edward, you don't have it as bad as you think. Stop being a victim. Look, but it is an interesting point. I mean, as Melbourne just gets bigger and bigger and bigger in terms of population and suburban growth, on average, we're all living further away. And that is one of the arguments in favour of, you know, infrastructure projects like the Suburban Rail Loop. But it's not all bad. I mean, for example, if you like having lots and lots of restaurants serving lots of different sorts of food, that is probably a positive about modern-day Melbourne that 30-plus years ago was not really the case. Like 30 years ago, you didn't see many Indian restaurants, for example. And if you went to a Chinese restaurant, it was sort of like an Australian Chinese restaurant. It wasn't, you know, these days you can get every cuisine you want. Things have changed. Going to the football in the old days, the old suburban grounds, we talk about them whimsically and say, oh, how wonderful they were. Well, yes and no. I mean, there weren't grandstands. You stood out. You got rained on. The facilities were terrible. The grounds themselves were muddy and so forth. You compare that to watching games at Marvel Stadium with a closed roof or sitting inside the, you know, several times rebuilt MCG with the bulk of seats not getting rain even when it does rain. And modern-day football, I think people who say they want to go back to the old days probably have forgotten what the old days were really like. Trish joins us. Trish, good morning.
4: Good morning, Tom. I have a letter from Parks Victoria. I abut Petty's Orchard area down here, and they've had three shooting pulses, one in June, one a couple of weeks ago, and another one in 2 weeks' time.
3: Oh.
4: So they're shooting Sambar deer, and they've just alerted us as neighbours that this is happening.
3: Can you hear the gunshots, or do they use silencers?
4: They're saying here that they use silencers. So I haven't heard it, but the dogs bark, so we know that something's going on. But no.
3: So a deer are a big problem there? Like, do you see them on the side of the road much?
4: I haven't seen them. We see the kangaroos as we drive down, but I used to have a fellow that grew tomatoes opposite me, and he basically said he had a massive problem with the deer coming in and destroying his crops.
3: Mm.
4: So he doesn't work there anymore. He shut that down.
3: Okay. Well, thank you, Trish. Yeah, look, I hear it is a problem, and I hear the numbers have exploded in the last decade or so. We'll treat that as word on the street. So they are culling deer in certain areas, like in Bulleen, we just found out before. And, Trish, with that word on the street, you could be in the running for the yearly prize. You'll know on Friday, $60,000 towards a Mercedes of your choice, thanks to our great friends at Mercedes-Benz Brighton, where you can secure significant savings on the last of the current Mercedes GLE SUVs. Richard, hello.
5: Morning, Tom. Thanks for taking the call.
3: Pleasure.
5: You got to put that little Valerie jingle into your song montage there later on.
3: Yeah, we might. It wasn't very good, was it?
5: Terrible, mate. Tone deaf. just a quick one. There's a royal commission to the big building, just in Allen found, guilty and negligent, part of corruption, all that sort of stuff. Us as Victorian taxpayers, can we launch a class action against her or the Labor government?
3: Yes.
5: We're paying for that.
3: Yes, the answer is you could, and I say this only because there was a class action against Daniel Andrews and other ministers after COVID, a small business group. I don't know what came of that. But the problem you have, Richard, is that, and this is what they found with, the class action against Daniel Andrews, was that you might have disagreed with what he did, but he did have the legal authority to do it. So, and if it was acting on health advice, then, we hated the fact that Victoria was shut down and Melbourne was the most locked down city in the world, but it wasn't, strictly speaking, illegal. So I don't know whether a class action would work. Having said that, if this Royal Commission into the Big Bill truly can go anywhere and look at anybody, including former ministers and premiers like Jacinta Allen, Royal Commissions themselves don't lay charges against people, but they can recommend it. Let's say they recommend that Jacinta Allen, this is all just a hypothesis here, but if they recommended that Jacinta Allen faced criminal charges for what she did, the answer is maybe you could sue her, but what would you be suing her for? Like if you were a firm that was excluded from work or was overcharged, that's the sort of thing. But if you're just a standard Victorian taxpayer, it's sort of hard to say that you were specifically damaged by corruption on the big bills, other than the state now has a bigger debt. But look, Richard, we'll get some advice on that. I mean, at this early stage, we don't know. This Royal Commission has to be impaneled, has to have its terms of reference, the Royal Commissioner or Commissioners have to be appointed. It will probably take the best part of 2 years before it comes back with, conclusions. So we're not going to know about this for quite some time. But we will certainly bring you developments on that as they come to pass. All right, our next guest is an Invasive Species Council conservation advocate, John Kelly. Good morning.
6: G'day, Tom. How are you?
3: Well, I'm good. So I know there's two or three species of deer that were let loose in Victoria, but how big a problem are they?
6: It's a very significant problem in Victoria, Tom. We have approximately anywhere up to 1 million deer in the state. We have the largest population of deer in Victoria by a significant margin. And that's partly driven by decades of poor policy and a lack of coordinated control, which have contributed to the problem.
3: Why did we bring them in the first place?
6: They were brought in as a hunting resource, so people could pursue them as a game resource. We still retain today these antiquated protections of deer, which class them as a gaming resource, list them under the Wildlife Act alongside kangaroos and wombats and all the other wildlife that is native to Australia.
3: Well, that's what I don't understand. I mean, for example, you know, we know that another introduced species like rabbits or foxes are just a pest and they can be pretty much shot or trapped or whatever at will. But what are we trying to preserve with having this special classification for deer?
6: It is purely about preserving them as a hunting resource. And the sad reality of that protection is that it creates significant barriers for local communities who want to do effective deer control, who want to reduce the numbers of these animals that are impacting them. I've spoken to people who have lost tens of thousands of dollars year on year from deer, people who've sold their family farms because they are unable to cope with the impact of these animals.
3: So you could be a farmer and have your fences knocked over and your crops eaten by deer, and the official line is, no, we need to preserve these animals so that hunters can go and shoot them for recreational purposes?
6: Yeah, effectively. So if you're a landholder in Victoria is able to shoot deer on their property, where the impact of the protection really comes in is that it acts as a barrier to doing coordinated control across multiple properties, across multiple kind of land tenure types. So if you live next door, you might have a property, a farm or a winery or an orchard, and you might have council land next door. You might have Nick Rhodes land next door. You might have a catchment management authority administered land next door, state park, national park. The issue that we have with the protection status is that it acts as a barrier to actually do coordinated control across all those different land tenure types.
3: We don't have
6: an effective strategy and funding available for communities to do the kind of control that we see being done in other states.
3: But is there, someone, clearly it's a problem. I mean, they've culled 80 last month in Bulleen, for God's sake. I mean, Bulleen's, you know, in its middle suburb of Melbourne these days. It's where the North East Link is going through. You know, we had one running around in Alphington yesterday, which is even closer in. I mean, everybody I speak to agrees that they are an absolute pest. Why is there no push in government just to change their status so that we can have large-scale management of them, which means culling?
6: That's right, and that's what we've been pushing for. We formed an alliance with the Victorian Farmers Federation, Environment Victoria, a range of environmental and agricultural and pest management groups, all calling on the government for the same thing, which is undoing this protected status of deer, really properly funding the deer control strategy that we have in Victoria, and seeking to reduce the numbers, particularly in Western Victoria, where we could eliminate deer if we were serious about taking coordinated action.
3: Eastern Victoria, there's too many, but Western Victoria, we could still do something about it?
6: Yeah, that's right. So Victoria is signed up to the National Feral Deer Action Plan, and the overarching theme of that plan is to stop the westward spread of deer. These animals have been described to me by farmers who deal with the impact of them as 300 kilogram rabbits.
3: Yeah.
6: They are that destructive to the landscape. They are that destructive to farms and infrastructure. They are that destructive to crops and to the environment.
3: Okay.
6: So if we don't take that kind of coordinated, concerted action, we risk spreading these animals across the country. So Victoria needs to do its part, and that means really strongly pushing back on the spread of these animals, really declaring them a pest species, getting rid of this antiquated protected status of the animals, and reducing the impact on people, communities, and bush users.
3: All right, John. Look, thank you. John Kelly there, Invasive Species Council Conservation Advocate. I'm trying to understand why we want to keep them or give them this special status, which means, you know, in the same way that you can't just go and willy-nilly shoot kangaroos or wombats, you can't shoot deer. There's no global shortage of deer. They're an introduced species. They're a pest. They're that numerous that they're wandering into places like Bulleen and Alphington. I just would have thought it's a no-brainer. Get rid of as many as we can. Anyway, 133693, mornings@3aw.com.au. Anything you'd like to discuss, we'll take calls and emails in a moment. And Also, later on this hour, I want to talk about cybersecurity and how it relates to your car. You might have heard that Donald Trump doesn't like Chinese EVs being sold in America. And one of the reasons is that they have the ability to spy on Americans. The car can record and transmit everything that is said and possibly done. They also allegedly can be remotely controlled. They could just screech to a halt. Headlights could fail to work. Airbags could trigger randomly. Is this something we need to worry about here in Australia at 20 past 10?
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14: 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Don't miss this opportunity. 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
3: 24 past 10, Melissa has sent us an email. She says, dear culling is going on in a park near her, Westerfold, she says. It is a barbaric practice where many deer are left to die a painful death. Well, all right, Melissa, I mean, I think if we're going to cull animals, it has to be done as humanely, if that's the right word, as possible. But what do you do? I mean, deer are numbering more than a million in Victoria. They are a feral or introduced species. They do cause a lot of damage to the environment. They're so numerous, they're turning up in places like Bulleen and Alphington. I mean, what do? If you just let them expand and expand and expand their numbers, they'll push up native species, cause a lot of damage. People hit them with their cars. We've got to do something. And another response to Edward, who rang us half an hour ago, saying that young people these days have it much tougher than older generations because we could all, you know, get a free house in the inner suburbs and just walk to work it for 5 minutes each day. And young people these days have to either live in apartments or commute a long distance. Case is, I grew up in Ormond. I married in 1972. We had to move to Warrandyte because that was where we could afford to live. There was no public transport. We had to drive to Eltham and then catch the train into town. Thank you, Kay. Sean, hello.
15: Good morning, Tom. How are you?
3: Good, Sean.
15: That's good. Just a couple of things just to help clarify regarding wild deer in Victoria, Tom. Firstly, there's about 200,000 of them on public land. So that 1 million figure is incorrect, so people don't need to panic about that.
3: I've heard the 1 million figure, a lot of people say that. You're saying that's completely wrong by a factor of five?
15: Yes, and the reason I can say that is because the Victorian government, through the Arthur Ryler Institute, actually undertook a three-year study to determine that number. So it's not a lobby group's number, it's actual scientific number.
3: Okay.
15: So it's important that we refer as accurate as we can be.
3: But the fact that they're living in numbers in Bulleen and turning up in Alphington suggests that they're appearing in places where they should not be.
15: Yeah, so look, the reality is that you've got, the Yarra River confluence there, and you have one or two deer that can push along through there. When you have deer control programs along that corridor, they can make the deer move, and so they'll become more obviously obvious should they leave that wildlife corridor. So you see one deer there, and then there's no secrets these days. It's on Instagram, and everybody knows about it.
3: Should we have them at all? I mean, what purpose do they serve?
15: Well, the reality is we're probably not in a position to discuss whether they should be here or not because they've been here for nearly 200 years and they're not going anywhere. So we have to have a mature conversation about how do we manage them going forward. And that's where that game status comes into it. So game status enables them to be hunted by around 50,000 game license holders who shoot around 150,000 wild deer a year. So they do the heavy lifting in wild deer management in Victoria.
3: But wait a minute, if you're saying there's only 200,000 of them and that means they shoot three quarters of that population every year, you'd think it would be a lot lower.
15: Yeah, so that's where there's that clash between public and private land. There's obviously a number on private land, but the ability for that survey to determine that figure was limited. So there is scope that, look, there's probably more than 200, but there's not going to be by five.
3: Well, when you shoot a deer, I mean, do you just leave it there or do people butcher them and eat them?
15: No, so that's the great thing about wild deer in Victoria. They go home, they turn it into salami, pasta, ragu, salami, sausages, you name it. It becomes a feed for their family and friends. So it's quite a sustainable resource.
3: All right, well, thank you, Sean. But I think what I'm interested in is the total number, not just the number on state forest or public lands, but, I mean, how many are there in total? Is it 200,000, 400,000, a million? And it's these rubbery figures. But, look, if they're turning up in the inner suburbs and if they had to cull 80 in Bulleen recently, I mean, that's 80 too many for that area. Tony, good morning.
16: I'm a eradicator. I don't eradicate deer. I shoot deer, but I eradicate kangaroos.
3: What's the difference? I mean, if you're shooting them, why is one eradication and one shooting?
16: Just the government permit that I've got is to shoot. I come off this weekend. I got a permit to shoot 50 kangaroos in the Benalla area,
3: right.
16: A specific area. I've got to hunt them. And they also asked me if I do see deer to shoot them, wild dogs, cats, pigs, goats, foxes, take them down at the same time, which I do. But all the animals, what people don't realise, the animals are just like humans. They're squatters. So as quick as I clear a paddock out, within a month there's a new mob of kangaroos in there. The deer will say, well, here's a good area to start their family as well. And the reason we don't, not so much class them as a pest, allow people to shoot willy-nilly, is because the size of the calibre of the gun. We're not talking rabbits where it's a scatter gun or, ducks. The gun's not harmful to humans in a sense, but a rifle of deer.
3: Yeah, no, I know what you mean. To bring down a deer, you've got to have a .22, .250 or even a .308 or something like that. Yeah, I agree with you. Well, there you go, Tony. I've got a relative who's also a professional shooter. And he hates foxes. Foxes in particular are his bête noire. David Armstrong joins us now for the news headlines. We have it's a panel up here called Ryan. Yes. He comes from Gippsland. I call him right-wing Ryan. And his favourite conversation is, what is your preferred calibre?
17: Oh.
3: You know, is it .22, 22 to 50, 303. Shoot straight, you bastards.
17: They'd be a good eating animal, the deer.
3: Well,
17: I think if they were prepared properly.
3: Yeah, I've had venison.
17: Tremendous.
3: And if it's done well, it's nice. But, like, for example, we're getting slightly off issue here, but, I mean, shooting a feral pig, you don't really want to eat them.
17: No.
3: No.
17: You don't know where they've been.
3: No.
17: No.
3: Or a fox.
17: RFK Jr., the American Health Secretary, he suggests that you can eat roadkill. Have you heard? That's
3: really?
17: Yes, look it up.
3: Yeah,
17: he says that's one of the great forgotten food sources in the US.
3: You let it season on the road for a while.
17: Let it go for a bit, clean it up.
3: Scrape it up.
17: Hose it off, throw it. No, he's very much a big fan. Our news at 11 o'clock. On a serious note, 4:30 this morning, a man stabbed in the head in Box Hill. He was stabbed in an apartment complex and managed to get down to Box Hill train station where emergency services caught up with him. He's in hospital in a serious condition. A 59-year-old man has been arrested, but 4:30 in the morning, stabbed in the head. Major search and rescue operation underway in Japan after a powerful earthquake there late yesterday. Have you seen the pictures? They've got their together, the Japanese.
3: Oh, well, it's like us with bushfires. Like, we know what to do in a way that the French do not, because it's too common here. And the Japanese, they understand earthquakes.
17: Straight under the desk, there are pictures. In Sydney, I would imagine this is a bit out of the ordinary. Police did a search of a property overnight, a place called Glenfield. Live hand grenades.
3: Ooh.
17: A thing called an atomic rifle, which I had to Google. An atomic rifle is a M28 Davy Crockett weapon system, which was a smoothbore recoilless rifle developed by the United States Army during the Cold War, which, apart from being a rifle, can launch a nuclear warhead. You have to first find your warhead, but this is a delivery device.
3: Well, you know, I mean, so some people have very annoying neighbours, and how else would you deal with that?
17: St Kilda is looking at sending Max King overseas. The troublesome hamstring. This is the last roll of the dice for many with hamstring injuries, isn't it? You go to, is it Germany? And a doctor there works on you with experimental type treatments.
3: That sounds terrific.
17: It does a little bit, but they're considering sending him there because he has been troubled for years by bad hamstrings. That's all there at 11.
3: Thank you, David. 133693 mornings at 3aw.com.au. Now, coming up, we've spoken to him on and off over the past few years. His name is Alistair McGibbon, former National Cybersecurity Advisor. Donald Trump doesn't like Chinese-made electric vehicles going into America because they're worried about the security aspects, that the cars will spy on their owners. Now, currently, Chinese-made EVs are about 25% in terms of new sales of the Australian car market. It's estimated that within a decade, they'll be almost 60%. Should we be concerned about these cars spying on us or maybe refusing to work at an inopportune time? And also, as I mentioned at the start of the program, I want to look at divorce later on. Every year, the number of divorces is about 41.4% of the number of marriages, so not quite 50%. Every divorce is its own tragedy, although some people actually have divorce parties because they're happy to be separated from each other. But why do people get divorced? It's not as simple as you might think. Some people grow apart. Some people get married young and then realise that they're not suited. Some people put so much effort into raising children that when the children grow up and leave home, there's not much left of the relationship. We'll get some expert advice on that. Oh, and also singing. I get criticised endlessly for my singing ability, which is entirely appropriate because I'm a terrible singer. It's interesting in here behind the scenes. Some people in here say, absolutely, if you enjoy singing and it makes you feel good, just do it. Don't worry if you don't do it very well. But one of our producers says, no, no, no. Singing is like any profession. You should only do it if you're good at it, which would sort of mean the end of the local karaoke bar. 133693, anything else you'd like to discuss at 25 to 11.
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3: It is 22 to 11. Emails. Margaret says, the Shooters, Fishers and Farmers Party seems to have undue parliamentary influence in keeping deer registered as a game species. I want to get to the bottom of this. Rob says, in about an hour's time at 11:30, the latest inflation figures will be released. Rob wants to know, what do I think the Reserve Bank will do? Well, it depends, Rob. I mean, if inflation is trending down, even if it's higher than what the Reserve Bank would like, I think rates will stay on hold. But there was a rather grim forecast yesterday. Some people think inflation could hit 7%. If it's trending up towards that, the Reserve Bank will put rates up again. And David says, I thought the BYD cars were not sold in America because of the fear about what they could do. Well, that's exactly the point, David. And yet they are hugely popular here in Australia. Our next guest is a cyber security expert and former National Cyber Security Advisor, Alistair McGibbon. Good morning.
28: Good morning, Tom.
3: Now, I think you and I spoke about this a couple of years ago when Chinese-made EVs were quite a small part of our market. They're now around about 25% of new car sales, and I've seen forecasts that suggest within a decade they'll be between 50 and 60% of the new car market in Australia. Should we be worried that these cars might spy on us and maybe might be remotely controlled by, well, elements within China?
28: Tom, in short, the answer is yes. And unfortunately, it extends beyond just EVs. It actually goes to connected vehicles, and that includes a lot of the traditional internal combustion engine vehicles. And I'll explain why we should be worried. The first is surveillance. Microphones inside the vehicle will collect all conversations, and that data will end up in China. Cameras on the outside of any modern vehicle, again, can be turned on remotely. They're often on through elements of driving, all of that imagery going to China. And because all modern vehicles, particularly EVs, are essentially a mobile phone on wheels, albeit my mobile phone doesn't do 110 on a freeway, they are essentially a software-defined device. And that means the software can either be changed or commands can be sent to the software.
3: Okay.
28: And that's where the real problem is.
3: But I mean, let's be honest here. I mean, 99.9% of conversations in cars are going, you know, are we there yet? And can we change the radio station? And, you know, so-and-so is hitting me and that sort of thing. I mean, you know, what is the loss to Australia if China is recording these normal suburban conversations? I mean, obviously, if you've got a senior government minister, like the Minister of Defence, talking about a nuclear submarine program, that's one thing. But that's not the nature of most conversations, is it?
28: No, it's not. So firstly, absolutely, there are certain individuals that China would be more interested in, there's no doubt. Right? So we should take that as given. If you're a minister or you work in a police force or you work in a security agency or the defence force, all of those people would be of significant interest to China. It should be taken as given. The general concept of just listening and from the world's largest surveillance state, I don't think should be discounted because we know that that's a problem. But also think about the imagery on the outside of the vehicle. So let's say the car was parked. In a defence base, and the cameras were turned on so that the outside of that car could record who was going in and out. Then all of those things become problematic. And that's where the real surveillance bit is as well. It's not just the people in the car, but people outside.
3: Okay, and final question. What about what I have read in some places, this idea that cars could be remotely controlled? Like, for example, they could refuse to start en masse, or their headlights wouldn't work, or the airbags could be triggered. Like, you know, if China really wished Australia ill, it could immobilise a big chunk of our car fleet. Is that something we also need to worry about?
28: In short, yes, and I'll say why. The capability is there. So most owners of these vehicles have an app that can turn the vehicle on or off. It can change the interior cabin configuration, etc. Look, if an app can do it, so can the manufacturer, and obviously under the direction of the Chinese Communist Party. So yes, technically, could you just stop vehicles starting? Could you stop them at really bad times, like on bridges or in tunnels? Yes. Could you degrade the way the vehicles function? We know that these vehicles get over-the-air software and firmware updates, things that actually affect how the vehicle drives, the way the headlights work, the way the suspension works, the way the engine works. If that can be done remotely, which it can be, it has to be able to be done remotely, then it could be done remotely. So it comes down to what's the intent. I'm not saying on any given, day in the next several months that would happen, but could it happen in a time of tension? Absolutely, it would be part of the considerations by China on how it would want to send a message or fight someone like Australia. And that's fine if there's only one or two of these cars, but when we get to hundreds of thousands or potentially eventually millions, then it is now critical infrastructure, one household at a time.
3: All right. Thank you so much for your time. Alistair McGibbon there, cybersecurity expert, former National Cybersecurity Advisor. That's a good point. I mean, within 10 years, the annual size of our new car market will probably hit 1.5 million cars. Let's just say 50% of those are Chinese-made EVs. That's 750,000 new cars a year. Given those cars will have a lifespan, of a few years, before you know it, there could be millions of Chinese EVs, which, you know, if there was tension between China and Australia in the future, as some people forecast, they could be used as a type of weapon against us. Something to think about. 133693 mornings at 3aw.com.au at 10:45.
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3: It is 11 to 11. 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It is a very chilly day. Currently in town, just 10 degrees. Our forecast top, only 13. David, good morning.
10: Yeah, good morning, Tom. Thanks for a most interesting and informative program. And it's great to be able to listen to 3OW still on the app. So, look, I'm in my mid-70s. I went to the doctors a couple of weeks ago. At the end of the visit, the receptionist said, you've got to update a bulk billing form, which she texted me and I replied on the spot. And I went for a follow-up visit 2 days ago and she said, you've got to update your bulk billing form. I said, well, I did that a couple of weeks ago. And she said, no, it's now a requirement of Medicare that every time you go for a visit and you bulk billed, you've got to accept that you've been bulk billed. And I thought, well, this bureaucratic overkill, and the fact that she had 50 to 100 people a day having to do that, it takes them away from her. And I was in a busy reception area and I felt embarrassed that this took a couple of minutes by the time she texted that to me and I filled out my name, date of birth and ticked the box.
3: So if you go to the doctor twice a month, you've got to do this 24 times a year?
10: She told me I had to do it every visit benefit for Medicare to show that I want to be, I want to be bulk billed, but it's a record, I suppose, for them. I just thought it's ridiculous.
3: All right, well, no, that's interesting, David, because, I mean, it's been a little while. No, well, actually, I had to get vaccinated, and that was at a bulk billing clinic. It was for the flu. And they said, oh, we have a record of your details. That's fine. So, all right, we'll check that out. It may vary from medical facility to medical facility. So every time you go to a bulk billing doctor, you have to fill out a new bulk billing form. All right, David, on Friday, you could find yourself in the running for our yearly Word on the Street prize, $60,000 towards a Mercedes of your choice, thanks to Mercedes-Benz at Brighton, Melbourne's only all-in-one Mercedes-Benz retailer. And by all-in-one, obviously they sell cars and they service cars, but they also do panel beating, which very few car dealers do. Matt, hello.
7: Tom, how you going?
3: Are you good, Matt?
7: So why people get divorced, it's too easy to walk away now. You look at my parents, they were married for 40 years. They worked through their troubles and things like that, ups and downs, richer for poorer, sickness and in health. You know, to me, I didn't emotionally turn up for my wife.
3: Right. Yeah, we wouldn't be the only man who's a bit like that. But I do take your point. I mean, for example, it wasn't until the early 70s, I think under the Whitlam government, we introduced no-fault divorce where, you know, you didn't have to say you have acted in this way, therefore I have the right to divorce you. You could just say, you know, we no longer get along, that's it, and get divorced and it was no fault. And you are right. In an earlier generation, particularly for, say, Catholic families, divorce was seen as a very great sin. These days it's sort of so common that people don't worry about it, in the same way that if you never get married in the first place and you might live together for, you know, decades and have children and, you know, to all intents and purposes, you are a committed couple, but you're not actually married. 40, 50 years ago, that was strange. Now it is normal. Anyway, we'll talk about divorce more after 11 o'clock, but stats out yesterday say that every year the number of divorces is 41.4% of the annual number of marriages in this country. Robert, hello.
11: How are you, Tom?
3: Good.
11: Look, your previous caller was quite correct, who went to the doctor. I just got a text message on my phone about my doctor's visit yesterday saying I have to provide consent for him to bulk bill. I've never had to do that before. I've normally just gone and given the Medicare card and I've been bulk billed.
3: So this is a doctor you've been to before?
11: Yeah. I've been going to the same doctor for years and years, Tom. And I checked and they said Medicare's now requiring people to give consent when they go instead of just automatically bulk billing you.
3: It just seems odd because it seems to me, Robert, if you turn up at a doctor's that by definition bulk bills, and there's not that many of those around these days, then obviously you want to be bulk billed. Like why do you have to fill out a form as well? Look, we'll try and find out. Thank you, Robert. Jake, what can you add to this?
14: Tom, you've had two callers talk about the consent for bulk billing. As a young guy who barely uses the system but pays a huge amount of tax, I fully support making sure people are having two-factor authentication, if you like, for this bulk billing, because we want to make sure the tax burden's not growing and that Medicare isn't rorted like the NDIS.
3: But are you saying that if we make people fill out a form, they won't waste doctors' time and turn up for, I don't know, imaginary illnesses or something?
14: No, well, I think we've seen in lots of other countries overseas where there's fee for no service, and we want to make sure that's not happening in Australia. I mean, if you're in your 70s, how are you to know if the doctor's bulk billing you for one appointment or for four? Making sure that people, there's a lot, like there's, and we see the NDIS has grown as big as it has. You can't tell me there's not an element of fraud happening there, and no doubt there's elements of that potentially happening in Medicare.
3: So you're saying it's to stop doctors ripping off the system, you know, saying, oh, you know, I saw this patient for half an hour when instead you saw them for 4 minutes or something?
14: No, it's more the principle of just did the appointment happen or not, I think. I mean, I don't think you can go into such granular detail.
3: Okay.
14: Definitely
3: okay.
14: The big picture.
3: Yeah. Out of interest, how old are you, Jake?
14: I'm 34, got two kids, run a few small businesses, and I'm finding Australia a harder and harder place to live because of the taxes.
3: Yeah. And do you think older generations like me, I mean, I'm 58, do you think we had it tougher or easier than you?
14: I think in a lot of regards you had it tougher, but when it comes to housing, you had it much, much, much easier. A lot of my friends have great high-income jobs. They can't afford to buy a house, and that's probably the biggest issue for my generation. I'm very lucky. My wife and I have a house. But for most young people, they've got no hope. And so we look at the CGT changes from the government, and on small businesses and shares, terrible. But on housing, I'm quietly supportive. Yeah.
3: All right. No, thank you, Jack. That's interesting. Look, I might have a bit of a deeper dive into that tomorrow because I think it's opened up a very interesting line of conversation. Thank you, Jake, at 5 to 11.
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29: 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So, keep detailed records of your tuition and course materials, and you can invest in your career progression while reducing your overall taxable income for the year.
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3: Divorce is often a very sad subject, although there are couples who get separated and are quite pleased to do so. 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I'm a terrible singer, but I enjoy doing it. Shall I be allowed to inflict it upon others? 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
31: 10 degrees in Melbourne, showers at today, 11 o'clock. Good morning. David Armstrong. The new Premier Ben Carroll has refused to confirm whether he'll order a review of the suburban rail loop or consider fast-tracking Melbourne Airport Rail as he marks his first full day on the top job.
0: There were reports Mr. Carroll will put every major government project under the microscope as part of his new agenda. But unveiling long-awaited workplace protection orders at Kmart, Mr. Carroll would not confirm where he stands on the SRL or where airport rail was placed on his list of priorities.
1: These are matters for Cabinet. Everyone knows there's not a stronger supporter than airport rail than me. Airport rail will electrify the Northwest. It is a game changer. It's been talked about for 100 years. And as Premier, I'm very focused on airport rail.
0: Man's been seriously injured after he was stabbed in the head and torso at Box Hill earlier this morning. The 55-year-old was found at Box Hill train station with stab wounds. But police believe he was attacked at an apartment complex on nearby Elland Avenue. 59-year-old man was arrested a short time later at the premises. The ACCC has given the green light to Australia Post to raise the price of sending a letter. From September, a small envelope will cost $1.85, with larger letters jumping to $5.

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2: Everyone's accounted for. Japan is well prepared for earthquakes, buildings specially constructed to withstand them. But this one was strong enough to be felt as far away as South Korea. 300,000 people have been instructed to evacuate their homes.
3: Victoria's growing deer population's under scrutiny with a rapid increase in the numbers of the protected species spreading across the state. Deer are now becoming common sights on regional freeways and even in parts of suburban Melbourne. Invasive Species Council Conservancy Advocate John Kelly has told Tom Elliott farmers, landowners and conservationists are all calling for action. However, the state government remains firm that deer should remain protected.
4: These animals have been described as 300 kilogram rabbits.
5: Yeah.
4: They are that destructive to the landscape. They are that destructive to farms and infrastructure.
3: In finance, the All Ordinaries up 97 points and the dollar's trading at 69.77 US.
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3: Lachlan Kennedy is the fastest Australian in history, smashing a 23-year-old record to finish second, the 100 metres final in Glasgow. 22-year-old running a time of 9.85 seconds, beating Patrick Johnson's previous mark by 0.08 of a second.
7: I guess I hadn't gone as fast as I would have liked earlier on in the season, but I knew I had it in the legs. And I mean, to come here and come away with that time against a quality field, like, I mean, there's not much more you can say. I don't know. I'm pumped.
3: That audio courtesy of Seven. Tori Lewis became the first Australian woman to break 11 seconds. She finished third. The AFL to finalise the fixture for the last two rounds of the season today see a trio of double headers with the AFLW, and FIFA has announced plans to seek private investment to fund its major competitions, including the World Cup. That's the latest news and sports.
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11: I'm Pat Gordon. A local observership program is helping more emerging leaders in the southwest step into board positions. Luke Francis reports.
12: Kirsten Diprose is among the success stories of the program, which offers aspiring directors aged 25 to 45 practical boardroom experience and formal training. 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
3: A gale warning has been issued for the coast today, as well as a sheep grazier warning. With a cloudy day ahead, a very high chance of showers becoming less likely late this morning with possible small hail. Winds today, southwesterly, 30 to 45 k's per hour, decreasing to 15 to 20 k's per hour in the evening. Tomorrow, Thursday, showers atop a 12. Today in Warrnambool, atop a 12. Port Ferry, 13. Mortlake and Terang today, 12.
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3: At the moment, we're sitting on 11 degrees.
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0: It is 7 past 11. Discussing last day of the program the proliferation of deer across Victoria. So we've given up trying to eradicate them. We're just trying to stop them moving into the western half of the state. Nathan has emailed us, mornings@3aw.com.au. He says, I'm a deer hunter. My family and I really eat beef. We live off venison. He says, we should do what they do in New Zealand. They use venison, or they feed venison to homeless people. Yeah, well, I guess someone would have to organise all that. Paul says, maybe I'm being alarmist, but I can't help but think about that Israeli pager thing a few years ago. Yeah, so Israel somehow got hold of a whole thousands of pagers sent out to Hezbollah commanders and installed plastic explosives in them and detonated them all at the same time with pretty hideous results. But it was a coup for Israeli intelligence. Paul wonders, well, could Chinese cars do the same thing? Look, I don't want to have a crack at China per se. I mean, the Chinese economy in particular has been hugely beneficial to Australia because we don't live in a big mining state. We don't quite realise how much wealth pours into Australia from China buying our iron ore and our coal and our gas and that sort of thing. And also we have many Chinese students, and I might add Chinese tourists these days, who come here. So without China, and it's 1.3 odd billion people, Australia would be a lot poorer than what it currently is. However, China is still run by the Chinese Communist Party. China has now become an expansionist country. China is building aircraft carriers. China has a stated aim of retaking Taiwan and making it part of communist China. And these are things that the US opposes, and because of that, Australia opposes. If China can remotely control, in the relatively near future, millions of Chinese-made cars here in Australia, that is something we need to be concerned about. And also, we had several calls before the news about when you go to a bulk billing doctor these days, you have to fill out a bulk billing consent form every time. Anyway, we've spoken to Services Australia. They say you do have to give your consent to make sure you don't pay anything. They want to ban people giving verbal consent. I'll be honest, I don't really understand it. And I will say this, having been through two bouts of surgery this year and having been through all the numerous medical appointments and everything leading up to it, and medical appointments post the surgery, the way medicine works in this country, honestly, if you set out to build the most complicated system possible, that's sort of the way healthcare works. Are you a private patient? Are you a public patient? Are you a private patient but in a public hospital? Does your surgeon, if you need a surgeon, have a relationship with your healthcare fund or not? What proportion of what the surgeon charges you will your top-rated healthcare fund actually pay? Do you pay the doctor and then you go and claim it yourself? Or as I found with my anaesthetist, he just went and did it for me. Like, it's maddeningly complicated. What do you get back from Medicare versus what do you get back from private health insurance if you have it? It's some things are entirely free. I was given a pair of brand new crutches, free. Didn't have to pay for them. Sometimes you get given pills and things in the hospital and that's free, but then when you need to buy them afterwards, you have to pay for them. I mean, I don't mind doing these things, but the system is so complicated and I don't really understand why. 1-3-6-9-3. I want to talk about divorce in a moment. In Australia last year, there were 119,000 marriages and just over 49,000 divorces. So the divorce rate was about 41% of the marriage rate. Oscar Yildiz has rung in. Oscar, good morning.
1: Good morning, Tom. Tom, as a JP, I'm obviously witnessing a lot of applications, but divorce applications almost every week. And I'm noticing that it's financial pressure. That's often mentioned as a major factor in relationship breakdowns.
0: But, I mean, I understand that, but, I mean, if you get divorced, your life almost certainly becomes more expensive because one household has to become two separate households.
1: Yeah, I know, but the things I'm hearing is that, you know, one partner's not working more than the other, one partner's isn't taking more responsibility than the other, and or one partner is doing more of the work. And then you've got all the other stresses and pressures of bills and groceries and mortgages and debt. It's just causing stress between relationships. And I'm finding, honestly, on average, at least one a week where it's not, you know, infidelity or anything like that. It tends to be financial issues and pressures.
0: Well, that's interesting. And maybe, and thank you, Oscar, for calling. And maybe, you know, because we have a cost of living crisis, that just adds to the general feeling about stress. You know, can I put petrol in the car? Can I pay the power bill, the gas bill? Can I afford to buy what we used to buy at the supermarket, which for many people they cannot? But there is, and I've jotted down a list of reasons why people get divorced. And one of them is different financial aspirations. Some people are instinctively savers. And a lot of people are instinctively spenders. They say, right, I've been paid, I'll go out and buy myself a present. And other people go, no, well, I've been paid, I'm going to save, you know, one quarter, one third of my pay. And if you find that you are with someone and you didn't check this out before you, you know, fell in love with them and got married, are we on the same page when it comes to money? And that's a big issue if you're not, because savers find it very hard to deal with spenders. And spenders tend to think savers are very tight-fisted. Our next guest, accredited family law specialist, author of Divorce the Court, Caroline Counsell. Good morning.
2: Hi, Tom.
0: Well, I don't want to get bogged down in the numbers. I mean, the divorce rate is about 41% of the marriage rate. So last year in Australia, there was 119,000 marriages. There were 49,000 divorces. And the average marriage lasts about 9.4 years, which is longer than the so-called seven-year itch. But what do you think are the main reasons people get divorced?
2: Oh, look, there's any number of reasons, but I do agree that there is that financial disparity between people in terms of attitude. Often there's crunch time, although the people that are sort of philosophising about this think that people try another partner on for size first with a de facto relationship to work out if they're going to have children or not. So once upon a time it was, let's get married, then we'll consider having children. Now it's, let's live together. Let's see if we fit together. Let's see if we want children. And then maybe marriage is sort of more or less optional further down the line. So it is interesting. But for every marriage, I can think of 10, 15 different reasons as to why my clients might want to separate from their former partners.
0: Yeah, something I've noticed, and I'm in my late 50s, my wife and I had our child relatively late because we met late. But I have noticed in some people that when their kids, you know, the last one is an adult and has left home and suddenly they're sort of staring around at this relatively empty house, you know, they will have spent 25, 28 years raising, you know, two or three children from, you know, from babies right through to adulthood. The kids have finally grown up and moved out. And suddenly the husband and wife look at each other and say, what do we do now? And they realise that they haven't really focused on their marriage much. And now that the kids are gone, they struggle to see why they should stay together.
2: And they also are often, because the financial grind has been relieved, if you will, you know, they've got the kids through school, they've paid off the mortgage. So they have a little more liberty than those people who are literally working really hard just to keep afloat financially. So they have options. And they look at each other and maybe in the cold, hard light of dawn, when they do have options, their former partner or their soon-to-be former partner doesn't look as attractive as they might have done once. And I think people get busy. I think, you know, when you're taking the kids to soccer and ballet and picking them up from school and paying the mortgage and, you know, taking the cat to the vet, I think you just get busy and you do stop paying attention. It's. I think a fundamental human. It's in human nature. Like I've only got so much time, energy to go around. I don't really have time to, you know, do all the lovey-dovey stuff or relationship stuff that we might have used to be able to enjoy.
0: Well, another thing I've noticed is that in many cases, women take good care of themselves. You know, they might be in their late 50s, but they still look good, they keep trim and whatever, and yet the men are going bald and they're growing hair in funny places and they snore at night and, you know, they seem to have a stomach that didn't used to be there. I mean, is there something about the fact that women take good care of themselves but a lot of men do not?
2: I think that's true, and I think the medical profession would back that up, that women are far more proactive in taking care of their health. And I've for whatever reason, men tend to not access services as much as they might otherwise have done. So I do think there is, that's just the tip of the iceberg, health, but then all the other stuff that goes with health, feeling good about yourself, feeling positive, feeling you can get out of bed easy, go to the gym, look after your body. It's the only body we get after all. So there is that element that men don't necessarily focus to the same degree. I think that might be changing a bit generationally. I'm certainly seeing a younger generation of men as my clients who, take a bit more interest in their appearance and who they are and how they are in the world.
0: Finally, do people avoid getting divorced when their children are still young? Do they worry about the impact it might have on their kids and say, sort of, without maybe even, I don't know, having a pact with each other, they just don't bring up the issue until the children are at least teenagers or something?
2: Oh, look, that's a common narrative I get from my clients. Look, my marriage was really over 10 years ago, but I stayed in there for the sake of the kids. The kids were so young. I think for men also, there's that fear that if they are sidelined as a separated spouse, that they're not going to have as much time with the kids, that they are going to have to be on the treadmill making the money. So for men, there's that reluctance of, I don't want to move out because I don't want to miss out on my kids. And I think for women, it's a case of, oh, look, I can put up with this. For the sake of the kids, I'll put up with this. We do know in toxic relationships and where there's family violence, and I don't care who's the perpetrator and who's the victim survivor, that is not good for kids. So the idea of I stayed longer than I should have actually becomes a very negative thing for kids. Kids cope quite well with parents who separate well. Kids do not cope well with parents who stay together unhappily and badly, and they don't cope well with parents who separate badly.
0: Yeah, it's a good point. Thank you for your time. Caroline Council there, family law specialist. Oh, I mean, look, it's an uncomfortable issue, I guess, but look, it is the reality. I think we all know people who have divorced, and, you know, roughly 41.4% of us have been divorced ourselves. I mean, I know people like Darren Hinch, who died a couple of weeks ago. I think Darren got divorced about 5 times. So he was no stranger to falling in love and then falling out of love. 1-3-6-9-3, mornings at 3aw.com.au. Look, anything you'd like to discuss this morning? I mean, we begin the program by talking about trust in politics. And let's be honest, most of us do not trust politicians as far as we could throw them. But what is interesting about this now upcoming state election is that Ben Carroll has won the leadership battle yesterday. Jacinda Allen is gone. Suddenly he wants a royal commission. He wants to pause and review the suburban rail link. He wants to get much tougher on crime. He wants to try and fix up Victoria's flailing finances. All these policies are Jess Wilson's policies. So we've got an interesting contest ahead in that we'll have two very similar policy settings in front of us from the coalition and from Labor. So in my view, the election will come down to who do we trust to actually put them into action, who really believes in them and who will make them happen. Who, for example, will make an honest attempt to pay down some of our debt? Who really will get tough on crime? Who will have a tough royal commission that might put former ministers and maybe even former premiers in the dock? 1-3-6-9-3, mornings at 3aw.com.au at 20 past 11.
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0: It is 24 past 11. Zv says, my wife and I just celebrated our 50th anniversary. Congratulations. Why don't you ask us, who have managed not to get divorced, how we made it work? Look, there are some cultures, V, some religions where, you know, getting married is a serious affair and getting divorced is an absolute no-no. And but that's less and less the case ever since we got no-fault divorce here in Australia. And we're talking about Victoria having too many feral deer. Some estimates say there's more than a million of them. Anne says, your comments about culling this morning were awful. Have you ever had a beloved dog or pet? Every animal is the same. They are sentient beings. Yeah, and that's easy to say. All right. Let's just say deers end up making, I don't know, wombats or kangaroos extinct. I mean, they won't, but they're pushing out. They're ruining waterways. They can make platypuses extinct in some areas because they trample through the water. Are you happy to have a feral introduced species like deer or foxes or rabbits thrive at the expense of native species which are vulnerable, like platypuses, for example? Now, you might say, yes, all animals are equal. I see it a different way. In an ideal world, all animals would have the right to do what they want to do. But the reality is this, we have to balance the interests of farmers, of motorists. If you hit a 300 kilo deer trying to cross the road, I mean, that's a lot worse than running over a rabbit or something. And more importantly, we have species in Australia that do not exist anywhere else. Now, wombats only exist here. Platypuses only exist here. Most species of kangaroo only exist here. And I say most because there's islands off New Zealand with wallabies and New Guinea has its own species of kangaroo. But the point is, if an introduced species, which is not threatened around the world, threatens a native species, I would back the native species every time. Dennis. Dennis says, we live in Narre Warren East on the outskirts of Melbourne. It is normal to see 20 to 30 deer in the paddocks every morning, despite some of the culling that has taken place. Look, they are a prolific species, Dennis. There's no doubt about it. At 26 past 11, time to take a look at an OnDeck unsecured lightning loan for fast-moving small businesses. Go to ondeck.com.au. Alan, good morning.
15: Yeah, good morning, Tom. I have probably what I could reasonably describe as a wider, if not better, experience on this marriage thing and why some of them don't last. I've officiated at over 1,350 weddings.
0: Oh, wow.
15: Myself, personally, I didn't marry until I was 43 for the first and only time.
0: I was the same. I was 44 for my one and only marriage.
15: Yeah, and is your wife a good bit younger than you?
0: No, she's only about 3 years younger than me. We just met later on in life.
15: No, I got a 12-year one, so that was great. But anyway, look, the big reason is that there's a thing that you say that's said at all marriages that people don't even know. If I said to you, what's the monotone? And it's actually part of the deal. And it says, it's my duty before proceeding to remind you and your witnesses of the solemn and the binding nature of the relationship into which you're about to enter. Marriage, according to law in Australia, is the union of two people entered into willingly and freely to the exclusion of others as a commitment for life. Now, that's a pledge you make.
0: But I know, but Alan, but we also have... we have no-fault divorce. So, yes, it's a commitment until you decide that the commitment has ended.
15: Yes, but it's how you view it from the start. And I can say, and you probably can, having married later in life, that we took a different view when we married than we might have 10, 15 years
0: ago. Yeah, and I agree with you, Alan. I had a few friends who got married quite young, like in the early to mid-20s, and I think, yeah, those marriages didn't last because probably people weren't mature enough, but also there wasn't the social pressure to stay married if things weren't working. Look, thank you, Al. Just out of interest, as a celebrant, can you spot in advance the unions that will not work?
15: Yep, I've got a fair record of doing that. And the number of people that I've had come up to me, or, you know, those amongst those, they're not all got divorced, it wasn't all my fault, but that sort of said, oh, yeah, look, no, it just didn't work out. It was like the gearbox in the car was
0: didn't
15: stuck,
0: work out,
15: you know?
0: Yeah.
15: It didn't work
0: maybe
15: out.
0: Maybe you should have a legal duty to say, look, by the way, I know you want to get married today, but I've met the two of you and I don't think it's going to work. How do you reckon that would go down?
15: You're definitely not allowed to do it. You can't. I did it once, and I actually, the woman came to me later on and said I saved her life for telling her, you better not marry this bloke.
0: Righto. Well, that was very, very brave of you, Alan. Very brave indeed. Yeah, every time I meet a marriage celebrant, I say, can you tell the marriages in advance that are doomed? Jordan Tunbridge is a marriage celebrant. I might ask him one day. Pauline, good morning.
16: Good morning, Tom. I just wanted to make a comment about the Chinese EVs. I'm concerned about, you know, the flood of them coming into Australia. And like you, I love cars, and I've always been able to recognise a make and model of a car, but you can't really do that now. They look the same, they lack character, and while they're great value, but I'm worried they're going to undercut other manufacturers, and eventually we're going to be left with fewer choices.
0: But Pauline, it is already happening, I can tell you. So about a month ago, Peugeot pulled out of the Australian market. Fiat looks like it's pulling out. Volkswagen in Germany, which is hard to imagine, but the broader Volkswagen group, which is Audi, Volkswagen, Seat, Skoda, plus Porsche and Bentley, they're in real trouble. They're going to slash about a fifth of their workforce because they're struggling to compete. And if the likes of Volkswagen are struggling to compete, then a lot of other car brands will as well. I suppose the issue is, Pauline, Australia has about or one of the most competitive car markets on earth. We stopped domestic manufacturing 9 years ago. So we have very low duty on cars. We are somewhat indifferent as to, you know, which brands are here and which are not. You know, I was driving in Kew just the other day past, I think, one of the German brands, and it used to be a German dealership, but now I can't remember which one, but it was one of the three big ones or four big ones. And now it's a Chinese EV dealership, and a lot of dealers are voting with their feet. And I might add, Pauline, as consumers, you know, the more and more the people say, well, I'm going to buy that cheaper, you know, BYD, Zeekr, you know, you name the brand, the more pressure that puts on the other brands. Look, just quickly, I've got a statement here from the Honourable Daniel Andrews. Yes, he's the Honourable for the rest of his life, AC, dated today. I first met Jacinta Allen when I was the most junior official at ALP head office. Together we worked to win the seat of Bendigo and for the next 25 years to elect Labor governments and deliver a Labor agenda for working people. Jacinta Allen has always lived her values. For three decades, she has been a champion for Bendigo, for workers and for women and for Victoria. I wish her the best for the future. And I also take this opportunity to congratulate Premier Ben Carroll on his election. It is a great honour to lead our party in our state. There's a bit more there, but I don't know. I'm not sure Ben Carroll will appreciate this. He went to great lengths yesterday to say, I am not Dan Andrews and I am not Jacinta Allen. I am Ben Carroll. I am different. I am not David Armstrong. He joins us now for the news headlines. David, good morning.
17: He looms large over everything Labor in this city.
0: Not much. Apparently, though, when Ben Carroll, or when Jacinta Allen became the leader 3 years ago, they wanted to put in, I forget who it was, but no, it was Tim Pallas as deputy leader.
17: Yes.
0: And Ben Carroll, who's a different faction, arced up and kicked up enough of a stink that he got to be made deputy leader. So read into that what you will. But he stood up to Daniel Andrews, the Honourable Daniel Andrews, AC.
17: Is there a market for divorce celebrants?
0: There is. In America, they have divorce parties. And you have someone who says, I now unpronounce you man and wife.
17: I'm not an intrinsically happy person. I'd like to get my hands dirty with a divorce.
0: As in you want to
17: preside over it.
0: Not do it
17: and,
0: yourself.
17: And rake through the coals and air the dirty laundry and point the finger, getting family,
0: Let's
17: friends
0: Let's take a look at this video. What was going
17: exactly.
0: on here?
17: Exactly. Marie, look at what... Our news at midday, despite what I read broadly in the newspapers this morning, the new Premier Ben Carroll is refusing to confirm whether he will order a review of the suburban rail loop or consider fast-tracking Melbourne Airport Rail. These issues apparently are so important they must be taken before the Cabinet. Are you furiously looking through the paper to see the line? Because the...
0: Oh, I am.
17: Well, no, this is what emerged.
0: This is the top of the Herald Sun article. New Premier Ben Carroll will order a sweeping review of the suburban rail loop.
17: Well, no.
0: No.
17: At this news conference earlier today, he said, no, it'll go to Cabinet. Cabinet wants a review. There'll be a review. But he would not put his stamp on that just at this stage. We've mentioned divorces. Yeah, that wasn't that much fun. Australian and one of Melbourne's iconic restaurants, Stoke House. Have you ever enjoyed a Saturday or a Sunday afternoon?
0: Only when someone else was paying.
17: Well, it's been sold. 36-year-old venue on the St Kilda foreshore has been picked up by the restaurant group owned by one of Melbourne's best-known chefs, Andrew McConnell. The owners, Van Handels, will hand the property over in October. It burnt down decade?
0: Yeah, it's about a decade ago, and it's been rebuilt.
17: In sport, the AFL to finalise the fixture for the last two rounds of the season today. There will be a trio of double headers with the AFLW. So you get two games.
0: That's good.
17: I know.
0: I've been saying this for ages. I had let's call it a debate, but it was an argument with Caroline Wilson about this on air a few years ago, saying the AFLW should play curtain raisers to the men's game. And she said, no, that implies that the women aren't as good or whatever. I said, well, so they're going to have AFLW games ahead of...
17: Three of them.
0: AFL games.
17: Yep, double headers. All of that at midday.
0: All right, now a bit of breaking news here. The latest inflation figures have just come out and it's good news. We had a question about this before. Inflation is up 3.8% in the 12 months to May. However, the previous reading was 4.0. So inflation is still rising, but it's rising less fast. The biggest contributions to inflation were housing, food and recreation. Yeah, read into that what you will. My guess is this means rates remain on hold, which is good news. 133693, mornings at 3aw.com.au. Coming up, your calls, your emails, and should people like me who cannot sing be allowed to do it at 24 to midday.
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0: It is 21 to 12. Just to repeat, the inflation numbers have come out and it's sort of good news. Inflation has slowed. So last month it was trending at 4.0%. This month it's down at 3.8. It's still higher than what the Reserve Bank would like, but the trend is in the right direction. So in my opinion, and that's all it is, I think interest rates will stay on hold for the time being. 133693. Robert, good morning.
33: Good mate. How you doing?
0: Yeah, good, Robert.
33: I'm from Mars, and I think the new man in the job should just do a clean and burn of his ministers.
0: What, so sack that. All the old ministers and go to the backbench and find some new ones?
33: Absolutely. Fresh blood. Because, yeah. You know, no sooner will they look at him than they'll knife him, because we all know politics is a blood sport.
0: It is.
33: It's seriously, he'll go to the election with a hangover, and if they don't win, you know, the knives will be out to get him again.
0: Well, that's true. If they don't win, I think under the Labor Party rules, they have to throw open the leadership. He'll be assessed. I suspect most people in the party probably think that they won't win. It'll be a question of how close it is. If he's seen to have saved the furniture a bit, he'll survive. If he's seen to have had a bad election campaign and to have lost more seats than perhaps what people were expecting, he might get challenged and we could have yet another leader. Look, it's a good point, Robert. The problem is if he sacked all his ministers, he creates so many enemies within the party and he just can't afford that right now. Okay, Robert, thank you. research says that singing lowers cortisol, which is the hormone most often associated with stress, which is maybe why I do this.
1: Turn between two lovers.
2: Macho, macho man.
1: Would you hold it against me?
0: I don't know what to say. Total eclipse of the heart or something like that. Yeah. So I'm not a good singer. Some people in my family can sing. I'm not one of them. But I do enjoy it. I mean, it's a bit of a cliche, but in the car I will sing along with things. But if I hear a recording of me singing, it sounds terrible. Should I be allowed to do it? You know, upsetting other people. Our next guest is a music psychology scholar at James Cook University, Dr. Amanda Krauss. Good morning.
3: Good morning. Thanks for having me.
0: So our senior producer, Michael, says that only people who are good at singing should be allowed to sing. Does that mean I should be banned?
3: No, absolutely not. Everybody has a voice and everybody can sing. Some of us, grew up sort of being told maybe not to sing as loudly as others, and maybe we don't have the confidence, but it's something that all of us can do, and it's really fantastic for our health and well-being.
0: It's interesting. I mean, I don't know about every single human culture, but most cultures have music and have singing, don't they? And people seem to enjoy doing it.
3: Yeah, absolutely. It's all over the world. And it's interesting, in other cultures, there's less of this distinction between a performer and an audience. We have that in our Western cultures. Some cultures don't even have a different word for sort of singing and dancing and music, and that's all blurred together. So I think this is something that's been historically through time around, and something that all of our cultures do.
0: Why is it good for us? Like, why do you think, for example, it seems to lower cortisol and therefore lower stress?
3: Yeah, absolutely. Lowering stress is just one of the very many benefits of music engagement. So a bit of research that I did with some colleagues a few years ago, we tried to overview all of the published research around music engagement and well-being. So I pulled all this together, read all of the articles, and I found more than 500 different published well-being benefits for being involved in music making. And that could be singing, it could be playing an instrument, as well as even listening to music. So lowering cortisol, helping with our stress, is one thing. We also think about other physical health benefits like singing. A lot of times we can improve our lung capacity, we can improve our speech. But then there's also emotional benefits too. So being able to express emotions, being able to process emotions is a really big one, as well as things for our cognitive health. So keeping us intellectually stimulated, helping us grow those pathways between our neurons and our brains. So making us smarter, healthier. And another big one is the social benefits. So if you're in a choir, in a community group, you also have that community building as well.
0: Yeah, I mean, my grandparents, my father's side, met at their local church and both sang in the choir right up until their 70s, I think. So finally, if I had lessons, could I be a better singer?
3: Absolutely. Lessons are one thing you can do, but there's also a lot of community choirs around the country that you don't need to audition for, that, you can come along. There's even something around the country called pub choir, where people are singing in the pub and you don't need to have any sort of background or expertise or a beautiful voice to do that.
0: And finally, are you a good singer?
3: I am a better instrumentalist than I am a singer, but I definitely also sing along in the car and in the shower quite often.
0: All right, good on you. Dr. Amanda Krauss there, music psychology scholar at James Cook University. See, I never learned to play a musical instrument either, and I so admire people who do. Like, the sort of person who can sit there on a stool with an acoustic guitar and sing a decent song, so playing the music and singing, I just admire that. 133693mornings@3aw.com.au. More calls, more emails coming up. We'll have a look ahead to Afternoons with Tony Moclair. Right now, it's 11:45.
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0: It is 12 to 12. 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This is a few weeks ago at around 9 in the morning. A neighbour had the frightening experience of a large Samba deer leap out from the road and severely damage the rear section of his car. Fortunately, there was no passenger. Look, they are a problem, and I don't like animals to be killed just for the sake of it, but let's be honest, we are largely a meat-eating society. We wear leather shoes, you know, we'd quite like it if we have leather seats in our car. Like, all of that stuff has to come from somewhere. And if we've got a feral introduced species like deer or foxes or rabbits pushing out native species that don't exist anywhere else but here in Australia, then we've got to preserve the native species. And on the MCG upgrade, we learnt that the Shane Warne / Southern Stand at the G is going to get a $2 billion upgrade. You could probably add a bit to that because it's going to be half paid by the MCC and half by the Victorian government. Paul says the greedy AFL should pay for most of it. Well, the weird thing is, you see, the AFL doesn't own the MCG. It owns Marvel Stadium, but not the MCG. It is the MCC. And I think a trust that owns the MCG. Weather now for Roth Newton. They're 20 to 30% off sales on now. 20 to 30% off Lazy Boy IMG and Australian made. Nothing has changed in the last hour. Currently, it is still 10 degrees. Now, forecast top remains 13. John, hello.
18: Tom.
0: Yes,
18: Tom. You've got to get over the singing thing, Tom.
0: Mm.
18: I've just heard you sing three songs, right?
0: Mm.
18: And your wife's not going to pay for singing lessons.
0: No.
18: So I'm going to give you some advice. Hop in the shower, switch it on full bore, close the bathroom door and go for it.
0: So let's say I'm in my own car and the windows are closed. I can do it there, but not where other people can hear it.
18: Exactly. Mate, you can mime, Philippines, watch you miming from the car next to you and they'll think you'll sound amazing.
0: What about...
18: Just get over time.
0: What about karaoke where people go there expecting to hear people who aren't very good at singing give it a crack? Is that okay?
18: Oh, that is the funniest thing you've ever seen.
0: Yes. It's hugely popular in Japan and South Korea, and weirdly they lip sync along to English language songs, but most of them don't actually understand English, but they sort of do their best impersonation of it. Julian, good morning. Julian's left us. Steve, hello.
19: Hi, Tom. I'm just wondering if people are worried about the Chinese stopping all these cars, then surely there's hackers around that are working on that as well.
0: Oh, absolutely. Steve, about 6 or 7 years ago, or maybe 8 years ago, it was just before the pandemic, some American hackers were able to take remote control of a Jeep, as in a Jeep-branded SUV, and it was extraordinary what they could do. They could open and close the doors, they could make the car slow down, speed up, and it was surprisingly easy to do. But I guess the point is, Steve, is there's hackers and then there's a government that we might have a bit of an issue with down the track. And we are talking about they could do this potentially with literally millions of cars on our road. The afternoon's program will be coming up straight after the midday news. Tony Moncler is your host. Tony, good morning.
20: No singing from me, Tom.
0: No.
20: But there will be talk about... Did you realise that tickets are being scalped for the Melbourne Marathon? That's how
0: I do know it's very hard to get into now, I ran one once years ago and it's like once was more than enough. Yeah. I've no desire to do it again. But, yes, the Noosa Triathlon, the Melbourne Marathon, I think the Sydney Marathon, the City to Surf, it's insanely competitive to get in.
20: Who's doing it and why are you not seeking psychiatric help is my big question. Off the top, describe a human behaviour you simply don't understand. We'll also be talking to Ella Hooper from Killing Heidi. Eddie Summerfield has some breaking AFL news that is embargoed between now and midday. Paul Gover will talk motoring and vanilla slices. We want to know where you get the best one because they're being judged in Moorabbin next year. Or next month, I should say. And I want you to do this exercise for me. Put a vanilla slice into the plot of your favourite movie. I have some amazing audio of two films that have benefited a lot from vanilla slices being written in.
0: Could it be a sort of a white person's rap video, like Slice, Slice, Baby?
20: He's a very talented artist. It was the Bob Dylan of the 90s.
0: Well, he actually was for a brief while there. Tony Moncler, coming at you straight after the midday news. Nick, hello.
21: Oh, g'day, Tom. Now, with singing up there in Byron Bay, I was recently there and they have one of the hotels of a night have what they call crappy oaky, which
0: yes.
21: You think you should have because it's for the deaf, note and pitch deprived, and they welcome people like you to come in and butcher as many as they like. It's absolutely
0: and the crowd's okay with it? They don't sort of throw things at you?
21: Oh, probably. It's probably just like a scene out of the Blues Brothers, but, you know.
0: I haven't been to Byron Bay for a long time. But what's it like these days?
21: Oh, it's absolutely beautiful up there. It's one of the best parts of Australia.
0: All right. Thank you, Nick. I first went there 31 years ago, 1995, and, you know, you can buy a house on the beach for a couple of $100,000, and some of them are now worth $20, $30, $40 million. Nick, thank you. Crappy Oaky at the pub at Byron Bay. Maybe I should head there at 5 to 12.
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0: Okay, it is coming up to midday. That means news at the moment with Jordan Tunbridge. And Jordan has got his black roll neck jumper on today. He's looking very Melbourne on this shivery, wintry day. In the running for the weekly Word on the Street prize is Trish. Now, Trish told us about Parks Victoria deer culls taking place in places like Bulleen and Templestowe. I couldn't believe it. And apparently the next cull in this area will be on the 10th, 11th and 12th of August. So in about 2 weeks' time, shooting will take place between 5pm and 6am. And the idea of the program is to protect biodiversity. We were talking about that biodiversity along the Yarra River corridor, which a deer did follow and ended up in Alphington, of all places, yesterday. Good on you, Trish. You are the running for the weekly prize, the $1,000 voucher to spend at Imp Jewellery. And if you win that, automatically you'll be in the running for our fabulous yearly prize, $60,000. That's right, 60 grand towards a Mercedes of your choice. Thanks to our great friends at Mercedes-Benz at Brighton, Melbourne's only all-in-one Mercedes-Benz retailer. Have a great afternoon. Talk to you again tomorrow morning at 8:30. Bye for now.
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27: 10 degrees in Melbourne, a shower or two tomorrow, top of 13. It's 12 midday. Good afternoon. I'm Jordan Tunbridge. New Premier Ben Carroll has embarked on his first full day in the top job, where it all began for him at Kmart.
8: Stephanie Wacklewick reports.
23: More than 7 months after new laws were first announced by Jacinda Allen and 3 months after she promised they'd be introduced, Ben Carroll is finally bringing the legislation to Parliament, giving business owners the power to ban offenders from their stores.
9: Some of my best memories are from working at Kmart, but the truth is I also have memories of being intimidated, being abused, being threatened.
23: Mr Carroll has unveiled retail workplace protection orders at Kmart, where he got his first job. Courts will have the power to ban people who assault or intimidate workers in stores or on public transport for up to 12 months. A breach could cost offenders a $50,000 fine or up to 2 years jail, with the scheme to begin in July next year. The new Premier has also asked the head of Department of Premier and Cabinet to begin work on a royal commission into the construction sector immediately, assuring there will be an exhaustive terms of reference with no stone left unturned. He's also promised the police chief commissioner he will have every resource he needs to tackle community safety, but whether he'll review the suburban rail loop and fast track Melbourne Airport Rail remains to be seen.
9: These are matters for Cabinet.
23: Stephanie Wacklewick, State Parliament, Melbourne.
8: Inflation has fallen, the latest figures, driven by drops in transport, clothing and communication costs. The Consumer Price Index was down to 3.8% in the 12 months to June, down from 4% in May. Underlying inflation was unchanged at 3.6%. The figures remain outside the RBA's target band. A man and a woman, allegedly pretending to be doctors, have been charged with trafficking steroids in Melbourne's Bayside. Kiara Parker reports.
10: It's alleged the 32-year-old woman and 39-year-old man have charged more than $20,000 for their services since the start of the year for a series of botched treatments. They're accused of giving injections to a man with a long-term illness.

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2: Further charges are expected to be laid by the National Medical Practitioner Regulator. Kiara Parker, Melbourne.
3: A 59-year-old man has been arrested over a stabbing in Melbourne's east this morning. The victim, a 55-year-old man, was found at Box Hill train station with wounds to his head and torso. He was taken to hospital with serious but non-life-threatening injuries. There are concerns over the safety and data risks of imported Chinese cars. Safety standard loopholes, increased weight and sensors capable of transmitting location and personal data overseas are amongst a growing list of issues being raised by motoring and consumer advocates. Cybersecurity expert Alastair McGibbon has told Tom Elliott the remote access to the car's systems is a cyber threat.
4: All modern vehicles, particularly EVs, are essentially a mobile phone on wheels, and that means the software can either be changed or commands can be sent to the software.
3: One of Melbourne's iconic restaurants, the Stoke House, has been sold. 36-year-old venue on the St Kilda foreshore has been picked up by the restaurant group owned by Melbourne's best-known chefs, Andrew McConnell. The owners, the Van Handels, will hand the property over in October. Checking finance, the All Ordinaries up 106 points, one Australian dollar trading at 69.77 US cents.
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3: Max King could head overseas as he seeks to get his body right for 2027. Eddie Summerfield reports from Moorabbin.
6: Ruled out for the rest of the year after his first game back in more than 2 years, Max King has seen a specialist this morning about his hamstring. Coach Ross Lyon revealing they're considering all options in the off-season to get his body right.
7: You know, you look at Dubai, you look, you know, is it Red Bull over there? There's all of that. Because
6: Rowan Marshall was restricted to a gym session as he looks to overcome a back spasm to play Sydney on Saturday. Cooper Sharman also in doubt as he looks to overcome a calf injury. The Saints focused on the job at hand, knowing a spot in the 10 is far from sealed.
7: Everything's a must-win game from here, and I think most clubs are in that position.
6: Eddie Summerfield, Moorabbin.
3: At the Commonwealth Games, Lachlan Kennedy and Torrey Lewis have broken the Australian records in the 100 metres sprint, winning silver and bronze respectively. It's 12:05.
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11: I'm Pat Gordon. Southwest Coast Liberal MP Roma Britnell says yesterday's change of leadership for the Victorian Labor Party shows where the state government's priorities lie. Ms. Britnell described the day as chaotic and said while the leader may have changed, their track record had not.
12: It's been quite chaotic here in the parliament, and it's just really a reflection of just how Labor are in a state of chaos. They're more focused on themselves than governing in Victoria, which is what we're supposed to be doing in the parliament. So it's been very chaotic here today with 1 minute we have no premier, then we've got a possible stand-in premier, and then we turn up for question time. The premier is now Ben Carroll.
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14: Your four-day forecast. A gale warning is in place for the coast today. Partly cloudy this afternoon, a medium chance of showers, winds southwesterly up to 35 k's, decreasing to 20 k's tonight. Overnight, a low of 7 degrees. Onto a cloudy day tomorrow with a top of 12. Friday, partly cloudy, 13. And Saturday, partly cloudy, a top of 15.
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14: And right now, it's 10 degrees.
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It's our 70s and 80s lunchbox. 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I've got Diana Ross not far off. This is Foreigner, waiting for a girl like you. 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
1: taking it to the street. You are taking it to the street. Make sure you've got a jacket on. It's chilly. We are only heading for a top of 12 in Warrnambool today. It's going to be showers throughout the rest of the week, but the good news is it's looking a little better across the weekend. Coming up, a story from the Morning Rush this morning that I am questioning the validity of. I'm wondering how talented your four-year-olds are. We'll do that in around 10 after My Sex Computer Games. It's our 70s and 80s lunchbox here at 3YBFM.
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0: such a retro sound. Hey, I'm calling out Monkey and Sean from The Morning Rush. I want to check their references. Where did they get this story from?
1: So two little kids, right, as this, 2 4-year-olds. Okay, they removed some fencing at their kindergarten in Fitzroy North on Monday, just casually strolled out, went to a home nearby, crawled through the doggy door, and sat up and watched K-pop Demon Hunters on the telly.
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0: No way. Wagging kinder, able to break and enter. How talented 4-year-olds are these days? We will get the full story in the Morning Rush Rewind. That's back this afternoon from 5.
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0: Yeah, whether it's the catch of the day from Nitty Gritty Dirt Band or the voice of Australia himself, Slim. 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
1: We have wrapped up the 70s and 80s lunchbox, but plenty of 70s and 80s across your afternoon. Can you identify what movie this came from?
2: Hey, I like that hat, man. You sell men's clothes where you got that?
1: I love that line, and I have used it many times. Not gotta cut loose. It's from Footloose. Strap yourself in. We're going to do that. After the national and local news, Pat Gordon has some details on how you can learn how to be on a board. Be an important person. 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
13: 11 degrees in Melbourne, a shower or two tomorrow, top of 13. It's 1 o'clock. Good afternoon, I'm Jordan Tunbridge. New Premier Ben Carroll has assured no stone will be left unturned after ordering a royal commission into the construction sector. The probe is Mr. Carroll's first act as Premier. He is also using his first full day in the top job to introduce long-awaited retail workplace protection orders to Parliament. Mr. Carroll says he met with the head of the Department of Premier and Cabinet yesterday and asked him to begin work on the Royal Commission immediately.
14: I said I want exhaustive terms of reference. No stone will left unturned, whether it is top-tier contractors, subcontractors, labour hire, government, unions. These will be exhaustive terms of reference.
13: The Federal Treasurer has welcomed a below-expected inflation rate, but admits there is still work to do in easing cost of living. Headline inflation for the year to May has come in at 3.8%, lower than the predicted 4.8%. The result reduces the chance of an interest rate rise at the next RBA meeting. Jim Chalmers says he won't get carried away with one set of data.
0: People are still under pressure. We know that inflation is still higher than we would like it to be. We know that the war in the Middle East and the uncertain developments, even in the last couple of weeks, risks that outlook as well. But in the circumstances that we find ourselves in, these numbers today are encouraging.
13: A man and a woman allegedly pretending to be doctors have been charged with trafficking steroids in Melbourne's Bayside. They are accused of charging people more than $20,000 for a series of botched treatments. When police raided two properties in Brighton East and Caulfield North, a stash of cocaine, testosterone, synthetic anabolic steroids, painkillers and human growth hormones were seized. Nine teenagers have been charged over 18 carjackings across Melbourne's north. The boys, all aged between 15 and 17, are accused of a total of 61 offences. Well, Australian researchers are growing mini brains in the search for improved drugs to treat multiple sclerosis. More than 37,000 Australians are living with the condition that causes a person's own immune system to attack myelin in the brain. Dr. Samantha Barton says there are currently no therapies available to repair damage caused by MS.
15: And so by being able to make these mini brains and study this myelin, we're hoping to be able to identify ways to preserve the myelin, treat the myelin, and effectively come up with a therapeutic target that we can then translate into the clinic for people living with MS.
13: Finance, the All Ordinaries up 85 points, one Australian dollar trading at 69.77 US cents.
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2: Assistant Jamie Graham, Sydney assistant and former Bomber Mark McVeigh, and Adelaide's director of coaching Murray Davis. Current interim Dean Solomon is yet to indicate if he'll be part of the process. Heard telling Footy Classified, he remains focused on the process.
3: What I've always said back when the day that Brad Scott left the job is that I just wanted a proper process and I'm in that process, and that's what they're going through at the moment. So I've got my ideas, I'm sure the other coaches have got their ideas, but at the moment we're right in the meat of the process. It's a lengthy process, it's an in-depth process, and that's all we could ask for.
2: And that's the latest news and sport.
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7: I'm Pat Gordon. A local observership program is helping more emerging leaders in the southwest step into board positions. Luke Francis reports.
8: Kirsten Diprose is among the success stories of the program, which offers aspiring directors aged 25 to 45 practical boardroom experience and formal training. Since completing the program in 2020, Ms. Diprose has progressed from board observer to director, deputy chair, and now chair of Southwest TAFE. The observership program is hosted in partnership between One and Water, Southwest TAFE, Southwest Healthcare, Brophy, Southern Stay and Empower. 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Luke Francis, Ace Radio.
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10: Your four-day forecast. A gale warning is in place for the coast today. Partly cloudy this afternoon, a medium chance of showers, winds southwesterly up to 35 k's, decreasing to 20 k's tonight. Overnight, a low of 7 degrees. Onto a cloudy day tomorrow with a top of 12. Friday, partly cloudy, 13. And Saturday, partly cloudy, a top of 15.
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10: And right now, it's 10 degrees.

that's what we were missing for our Wednesday kiss. Andrea Wake on in for Dave Drinkle. Do you write letters? I guess there'd be a lot of people in prison that would receive a lot of letters. Their correspondence may be dropping off. Did you hear in the news about Australia Post? I'll tell you in case you missed it. After Huey Lewis in the news, he's coming up in three songs time. This is Savage Garden, To the Moon and Back. It's better music and more of it at 3YBFM.

0: Huey Lewis in the news. Oh, how the world has changed. Remember when you were a kid and at school you were given an overseas pen pal and you'd be like writing to some kid you have no idea who they are, but it was really fun and you'd send like real letters? I don't think kids today even know how to use a pen, let alone write a letter. So this probably doesn't affect them, but it may affect you. Australia Post are raising their prices for a small envelope as of September. It's going to cost you $1.85. The death of the pen pal. If we could turn back time. Hey, there's a song about that, and it's coming up next here at 3YBFM.
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0: Steve Winwood, if you see a chance to do something you love indoors across winter, I say you take it. Port Fairy Indoor Bowls. That is happening Tuesday, the 11th of August. They get a lunch and an afternoon tea in the warmth of being inside because, I mean, you might be missing bowls. You get out there in summer, but what about winter? Have a roll. 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

0: 2 o'clock news coming up very soon. We'll get some details on how the weather's looking as well. Shaping up for the weekend, which is good. Don't you hate it when people just can't leave well enough alone? Nile Rodgers did that to Sister Sledge. Have to put a disco beat underneath it. For all the kids on disco treats, isn't that what they say? I like the original, and we're going to hear it in around 10 minutes. I've also got Australian Crawl coming up here at 3YBFM.
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9: 10 degrees in Melbourne, a shower or two tomorrow, top of 13. It's 2 o'clock. Good afternoon, I'm Jordan Tunbridge. New Premier Ben Carroll has refused to say whether he believes a controversial statue of former Premier Daniel Andrews should go ahead. Sculptors have already begun work on the $134,000 bronze monument, with rumours Mr. Carroll is considering scrapping it. But he has refused to say whether he would cancel the contract.
10: I have nothing to say on that, and that is not a priority of mine. It's not a priority of mine.
9: Meantime, Daniel Andrews has congratulated Ben Carroll on his election to Victorian Labor leader, declaring he believes Mr. Carroll can win the November state election. In a rare public statement, Mr. Andrews says he remembers campaigning shoulder to shoulder with Mr. Carroll in the Nidgeri by-election in 2012, saying he's a great campaigner who will take it up to the Liberal Party and One Nation. A man has been seriously injured after he was stabbed in his head and torso at Box Hill this morning. The 55-year-old was found at Box Hill train station with stab wounds, but police believe he was attacked at an apartment complex on Elland Avenue. A 59-year-old man was arrested at the premises a short time later. The opposition argues Australia's inflation is still too high despite a drop in the headline rate. Underlying inflation, which ignores short-term volatility, remains steady at 3.6%, while the headline figure fell to 3.8% below RBA expectations. Shadow Treasurer Tim Wilson says we shouldn't be focused on the latter figure.
11: Key metric the RBA looks at about whether they're going to increase interest rates or not is underlying inflation, and it has remained stable. The challenge for Australia and our inflation problem now is if you remove the Iran conflict, inflation would persist because government spending is driving Australia's inflation problem.
9: At least 13 people have been killed after a magnitude 6.8 earthquake struck an island in Japan's southwest. The violent quake caused structural collapses, fires and widespread damage. Rescuers are searching for survivors in the worst affected areas. Australian startup airline Koala has confirmed it's negotiating with 10 foreign carriers to provide their passengers arriving in Australia with domestic connections. Koala's strategy is to avoid direct competition with Qantas. In finance, the All Ordinaries up 90 points, one Australian dollar trading at 69.47 US cents.
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9: The AFL fixture for rounds 23 and 24 has been released. Brian Wilson has the rundown.
13: Collingwood faced Hawthorn in a Saturday night feature after Richmond and St Kilda do battle. It's part of two games in one day at the MCG. Meanwhile, North Melbourne will host a men's and women's doubleheader at Marvel Stadium, with the men's side taking on Geelong. The Western Bulldogs also host Carlton in the final shaping clash at Marvel Stadium on Sunday, August 16. Round 24 starts with the Pies and Lions under the lights at the MCG, ahead of Carlton and Fremantle on Saturday. Then Geelong is at home to St Kilda, while the Giants and the Crows battle it out in Adelaide. The race for a home qualifying final and a second spot on the ladder could go down to the wire on the final day of the home and away season, with Sydney hosting North Melbourne and Hawthorn going head-to-head with West Coast. The two huge

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4: I'm Pat Gordon. Southwest Coast Liberal MP Roma Britnell says yesterday's change of leadership for the Victorian Labor Party shows where the state government's priorities lie. Ms. Britnell described the day as chaotic and said while the leader may have changed, their track record had not.
5: It's been quite chaotic here in the parliament, and it's just really a reflection of just how Labor are in a state of chaos. They're more focused on themselves than governing in Victoria, which is what we're supposed to be doing in the parliament. So it's been very chaotic here today with 1 minute we have no premier, then we've got a possible stand-in premier, and then we turn up for question time. The premier is now Ben Carroll.
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7: Your four-day forecast. A gale warning is in place for the coast today. Partly cloudy this afternoon, a medium chance of showers, winds southwesterly up to 35 k's, decreasing to 20 k's tonight. Overnight, a low of 7 degrees. Onto a cloudy day tomorrow with a top of 12. Friday, partly cloudy, 13. And Saturday, partly cloudy, a top of 15.
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7: Currently, it's 11 degrees.

maybe they could incorporate that song into the Castle stage show, which is premiering in Melbourne in March. What other TV shows would you like to see turned into a stage show? I know my mother would love Home and Away. Don't call her at 7 o'clock. She does not answer. Andrea Wacott in for Dave Drinkle. It is time for Christopher Cross. This is Ride Like the Wind. Better music and more of it for your Wednesday afternoon.

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0: Saturday is August 1st, which means the Rotary Club of Warrnambool secondhand book sale will be on. It's on the first Saturday of every month at the Allen Lane Pavilion. 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

0: 94.5 3YBFM. You won't hear this in the news coming up in a few minutes, but the former home of Kentucky Fried Chicken founder Colonel Harlan Sanders is going up for auction this week, and you can also buy his old day planner. Why is that so valuable? Well, apparently it's got his 11 secret herbs and spices and the exact amounts that they used. Shut up and take my money. News is coming up, and then... That song might get played a fair bit at the Glasgow Commonwealth Games, wouldn't it? There's some exciting things happening in sport. 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
8: 11 degrees in Melbourne, a shower or two tomorrow, top of 13. It's 3 o'clock. Good afternoon, I'm Jordan Tunbridge. Opposition leader Jess Wilson has accused new Premier Ben Carroll of calling a fake royal commission into the construction sector. Mr Carroll met with the head of the Department of Premier and Cabinet yesterday and asked him to begin work on the royal commission immediately. It's still unclear what the terms of reference will be. Ms Wilson says the truth would be damaging to the entire Labor Party.
14: We know that this is a fake royal commission. We know that Labor MPs want this set up so they can control the terms of reference. They're worried about what it is going to expose in terms of their links to the union movement, who knew what when, and how this happened in the first place.
8: Police have charged an alleged fake doctor duo after uncovering steroids, human growth hormones and cocaine in Melbourne's Bayside suburbs. The 32-year-old woman and 39-year-old man are accused of making more than $20,000 from bogus medical treatments, including injections given to a seriously ill man. Qantas has made aviation history after completing what is believed to be the longest non-stop flight on record. The test flight landed in France after flying for more than 24 hours from Melbourne as part of preparations for direct Sydney to London routes. Former Qantas pilot Richard de Crepny says the breakthrough will transform global transit.
15: You can now have a non-stop flight to any point on planet Earth if there's a runway there. And so that changes everything. You know, air travel changes the world economics, and this is going to open up even more trade in people and services.
8: A changing of the guard at one of Melbourne's most famous restaurants, with Andrew McConnell taking over the Stoke House in St Kilda. The Trader House Group will assume control in October, promising to honour its legacy while refreshing the venue. Love and marriage are not necessarily going together, according to the latest data. Brian Wilson explains.
16: The number of people saying I do across Australia continues to fall, with around 119,000 couples tying the knot last year. Meanwhile, the number of divorces jumped by 4.1%. Family law specialist Carolyn Counsell says financial stress is a common cause, but many older couples are now just expecting more from life.
17: In the hard light of dawn, their soon-to-be former partner doesn't look as attractive.
16: The median age for divorce is 47. Brian Wilson reporting.
8: Finance, the All Ordinaries up 98 points, one Australian dollar trading at 69.47 US cents.
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8: AFL fans have been given an action-packed blockbuster fixture for the final two rounds of the home and away season announced this afternoon. For the first time, the double and triple header programs will be included in AFLW games. Melbourne are still preparing for a solid challenge from the Gold Coast Suns on Sunday, despite the Suns' nine-game losing streak. Demons coach Stephen King says they're making the most of the nine-day break for preparation and won't be taking anything for granted.
18: They've been in every game they've played for the last month, especially at home. So I feel like their brand is starting to click, and they haven't got results from it from a win-loss perspective, but there's certainly been patches of games where they've been really damaging. But there's certainly no complacency from us.
8: Geelong is delaying a decision on whether SAW star Patrick Dangerfield will face Collingwood tomorrow night. And UEFA has lashed out at FIFA's plans to take private investment to fund major competitions, including the World Cup. The European soccer body says it crosses a line. That's the latest news and sport.
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5: Your four-day forecast. A gale warning is in place for the coast today. Partly cloudy this afternoon, a medium chance of showers, winds southwesterly up to 35 k's, decreasing to 20 k's tonight. Overnight, a low of 7 degrees. Onto a cloudy day tomorrow with a top of 12. Friday, partly cloudy, 13. And Saturday, partly cloudy, a top of 15.
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5: And right now, it's 10 degrees.

0: 2, Andrea Wake on in for Dave Drinker. Remember him? Yeah, he took a couple of weeks off. He's back on Monday. Stories behind the songs, I love them. And Melissa Etheridge has a great one for our next song.
1: This song I wrote in the mid-80s. I was, you know, with someone, but having an affair with someone else. And they were like, well, I'm going to go see somebody else. There was this other person because you're not available because you're with that. And so I was like, wait a minute. But I want, you know, I want it all.
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0: 3YBFM, the home of the morning rush. And it's only 2 days to get yourself in the draw to become our July caller of the month. You could win 2 tickets to the Red Hot Summer Tour plus a night's accommodation. All you have to do is take part in the show. It's very, very easy. Maybe you want to play Radio's categories. It's back tomorrow, $450 on the line after Ray totally botched it up. I felt sorry for her. It is so hard. She wasn't given a terrible letter, but she only got 3 out of 10. This is looking like a bit of a trend. If you want to play Radio's categories, of course, that is 10 categories. They roll the dice, give you a letter, and you have to come up with a word for each category that starts with that letter. It's hard, but it's easy. And it happens around 8 a.m. tomorrow morning. The best of the Morning Rush. The Morning Rush Rewind, back from 5.
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0: Chris Isaak. Tell me, how many times have you like been driving down the highway towards G-Town and you're going through Camperdown and you see the little market on and you're like, oh, I didn't allow enough time to stop. Don't make that mistake. It is on this Sunday. 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

0: Do you need a reason to stick around after the 4 o'clock news? John Farnham's the reason. He's coming up after we check in on the headlines. 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
12: 11 degrees in Melbourne, a shower or two tomorrow, top of 13. It's 4 o'clock. Good afternoon, I'm Jordan Tunbridge. Former Premier Daniel Andrews has broken his silence, backing Ben Carroll to win November's election while thanking Jacinta Allen for her leadership. In a rare public statement, Mr. Andrews called the new Premier a great campaigner who'll take the fight to the Liberals and One Nation. Meanwhile, Mr. Carroll says he's not in the business of cancelling contracts as questions mount over the future of the suburban rail loop. He was asked during question time whether he was prepared to break the $14 billion in contracts signed so far.
13: I said very clearly, Speaker, that I will run a very strong team and we will not be cancelling contracts. That era is over.
12: The man at the centre of the Bike Boy incident involving former Premier Daniel Andrews and his wife Catherine has applied for bail in a Melbourne court in an unrelated matter. 28-year-old Ryan Muehlmann faces charges over an alleged attempted carjacking of a woman and her children outside a Melbourne laundromat in May. The bail hearing will resume on August 5. An aeroplane that took off from Melbourne has set the world record for the longest commercial flight. Brian Wilson explains.
14: Lima Romeo, runway 34 cleared for takeoff.
15: From Tullamarine to Toulouse in France, the Airbus A350-1000 flew from winter to summer, crossing two oceans, three continents, and watching two sunrises and two sunsets, all in a 24-hour and 24-minute non-stop flight. Former Qantas pilot Richard de Crespigny.
16: You can now have a non-stop flight to any point on planet Earth if there's a runway there.
15: The aircraft will commence non-stop Qantas services from Australia late next year. Brian Wilson, Melbourne.
12: Authorities have confirmed Australia's first locally transmitted cases of H5 bird flu. It comes after further testing on 11 recent detections in South Australia. The federal government maintains there is currently no evidence of the virus in poultry birds. The federal treasurer is warning recent developments in the Middle East have not yet been factored in to inflation data. Australia's headline inflation rate for the year to June was 3.8%, below Reserve Bank expectations. But Jim Chalmers says recent escalations in the Gulf since then have added complexity to the outlook for the rest of the year.
17: In July, we've seen very substantial volatility, including when it comes to the oil price. It's been anything from around $70 up to more than $100, the global oil price per barrel. And earlier this morning, it was about $85 a barrel. That gives you a sense of the very substantial volatility that we still have.
12: Finance, the All Ordinaries up 92 points, one Australian dollar trading at 69.56 US cents.
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12: St Kilda star Rowan Marshall is in doubt to face Sydney on Saturday. The ruckman was a late out against North Melbourne following a back spasm on Sunday. Coach Ross Lyon says Marshall will be up against it to play.
18: Still a bit of work to go, but it wasn't a slip disc or anything. It was just a bit of a spasm. So we are hopeful. A short week puts it a little bit in doubt. It was a normal week probably for sure.
12: Essendon's coaching job is reportedly down to four names headlined by club legend James Hird. Both Australian records in the 100-metre sprint have been broken at the Commonwealth Games. Lachie Kennedy ran 9.85 seconds to win silver in the men's, breaking Patrick Johnson's time from 23 years ago. And just minutes later, Tori Lewis became the first Aussie woman to break 11 seconds. That's the latest news and sport.
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24: Your four-day forecast. A gale warning is in place for the coast today. Partly cloudy this afternoon. A medium chance of showers. Winds southwesterly up to 35 k's, decreasing to 20 k's tonight. Overnight, a low of 7 degrees. Onto a cloudy day tomorrow with a top of 12. Friday, partly cloudy, 13. And Saturday, partly cloudy, a top of 15.
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Couple more days in the studio. Dave Drinkle back on Monday. You've got Andrea Wakehot in, and I will survive. This week is flying by. Mind you, I did think it was Thursday when I woke up this morning. I don't know now. Elton John coming up. This is The Hunters, Holy Grail at 94.5 3YBFM, broadcasting across the Great South Coast.

0: AFL still alive and kicking for another four rounds until we get into the finals. This is coming up very quick. And if history dictates anything, after the grand final, then I have to dedicate my weekends back to playing music. 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Tomorrow night, Collingwood take on the Geelong Cats at the MCG. Our broadcast will kick off at 6 o'clock. 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

0: during that, I was just packing up all my stuff, shutting down my computer, getting ready to head on out. I'll be listening to the Morning Rush Rewind as I drove home. You can do the same. 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
4: 11 degrees in Melbourne, a shower or two tomorrow, top of 13. It's 5 o'clock. Good afternoon, I'm Jordan Tunbridge. New Premier Ben Carroll has again distanced himself from his predecessors during his first full day in the top job. Stephanie Wacklewick reports.
5: Tunnel boring machines are due to start digging on the suburban rail loop in September, and Ben Carroll says while the future of the project will be discussed by Cabinet, unlike the Commonwealth Games debacle, the $14 billion in contracts already signed will not be torn up.
6: That era is over.
5: It was a different sentiment returned by his predecessor, with former Premier Daniel Andrews congratulating Mr. Carroll in a rare public statement, declaring he's a great campaigner who will take it up to the Liberal Party and One Nation. As part of his first order of business, Mr. Carroll has asked the head of the Department of Premier and Cabinet to begin immediate work on exhaustive terms of reference for a royal commission into the construction sector. But opposition leader Jess Wilson fears it will be framed as a protection racket for the Labor Party.
7: Might have a new leader, a new face, but this is the same corrupt government.
5: Stephanie Wacklewick, State Parliament, Melbourne.
4: A young father of four has described the terrifying moment his car was rammed by three machete-wielding youths in a stolen Toyota Corolla on the M80 freeway. Ben has told Jackie Felgate he was lucky to escape serious injury, but his car is probably a write-off with the offenders fleeing across the freeway and into parkland.
8: Cars came into me pretty hard. I managed to pull over into the emergency lane and took a deep breath. And as you're getting out to go and swap details, poke my head around the side and you see two young fellas starting to run across the road. But then you see the machetes come out.
4: Authorities have confirmed the first cases of local transmission of the H5N1 bird flu have occurred. The virus poses threat to wildlife with almost half of the nation's wild bird species and 83% of its mammals. Minister for Agriculture, Fisheries and Forestry Julie Collins warns that the discovery means more cases are likely.
9: While there remains no evidence of any mass mortalities at this point in time, we do expect with this local transmission that there will be further detections in Australian wildlife.
4: The federal government maintains there is currently no evidence of the virus in poultry birds. Some economists believe interest rates will rise next week despite better-than-expected inflation numbers. Headline inflation fell to 3.8% in the year to June, but quarterly inflation rose over the last 3 months. KPMG chief economist Brendan Rinn says the Reserve Bank will still have concerns when they meet in 2 weeks' time.
10: And in my opinion, the fact that we're still seeing core inflation rise and it's now 1.1% above their target rate of 2.5%, there's a high chance that they will continue with a further increase in the cash rate.
4: Finance, the All Ordinaries closed up 87 points, one Australian dollar trading at 69.56 US cents.
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4: St Kilda will consider sending Max King overseas as the club looks for answers over his latest injury. The forward will miss the rest of the season, having played his first game in more than 2 years on Sunday. Gold Coast's slump remains under the microscope, with the side suffering 9 straight losses. Sun star Tuke Miller telling Fox Fox footy. The young team is still building its relationships and that he's planning to stay put despite interest from other clubs.
11: You know, the losses, they're definitely hurt and they're making things probably a lot harder than they need to be, but people are quick to forget relationships take time.
4: That's the latest news and sport.
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13: Hi, it's Jared Waitley. 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
14: Mark McVay started his sort of coaching journey as a Giants Academy coach for a little bit and then joined our coaching panel and then now at the Swans, and clearly a great career too. So he's done his time as an assistant coach, including a period caretaking for the Giants. Dean Solomon was a long-time coach, obviously some took a time away. You know, Murray Davis is a bit of like the Chris Fagan, sort of older, seen all the things in the world. And then I must admit, Jamie Graham, from what I've picked up in terms of CVs and what I've heard on the grapevine, is probably like the most well-rounded, covered assistant coach almost in the market at the moment. All would do a great job, but it does feel like all the roads point to James Hurd. Jarrett is my current view.
13: And coach Andrew McDonald suggests that Australia will look to settle Cam Green in the batting lineup.
15: It's always going to be a debate where we put players, but we believe that Cameron Green is a very, very skilled player. And we believe that sometimes his performances have been sort of taken a little bit out of context in terms of where people see him. He's got a lot of his runs overseas, and I think we've been banging on about that previously, and probably out of sight, out of mind to the Australian public. So he's been contributing to this team.
13: For all the key issues, debates and interviews in sport, subscribe to the Waitley podcast.
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5: Your four-day forecast for the Great South Coast, partly cloudy with a shower or two tonight, wind southwesterly up to 25 k's. For tomorrow, cloudy with showers and Mortlake and Terang heading for a top of 11, Warrnambool 12 and Port Ferry 13. Friday, partly cloudy, a shower or two, a top of 14. Saturday, partly cloudy and 15. Sunday, partly cloudy, a shower or two and a top of 16 degrees.
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5: At the moment, 10 degrees.
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6: Wednesday edition of the Rewind, and on today's Stumper, we go back to the year 2000. It's something we used to all do 25 times per year. Now we do it less than once per year. Have you got any idea what that might be?
7: And I took some advice on an activity that I have to do this weekend. I reckon back in the day, people would have done it here at the Temperance Hall.

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3: All right, big day in the state of Victoria yesterday.
4: Let me make one thing very clear. I am not Daniel Andrews. I am not Jacinta Allen.
3: There you go. Ben Carroll, the brand new Labor leader. Geez, a busy morning after the show yesterday. I mean, we knew something
2: was up,
3: was probably going to transpire. I was listening to Tom Elliott, actually, just as he finished his show. You know, he sort of signs off.
2: Oh, just before midday.
3: Yeah, he's like, yeah. All right, that's us doing it. Oh, and as the news was, breaking news, Ben Carroll, he sort of threw to it. Because it all happened pretty quickly.
2: Yeah, because at one point I was walking through the corridors and heard Jacinta Allen doing a press conference. I thought, oh, hold on a sec, what is this? And then she said, I did this and I did that. And I thought, oh, okay, that's her done.
3: We're not too political, you and I, and certainly don't bring it to the fore on this show. But obviously a big day, lots happening. My first observations, we'll get that audio again. He's obviously very, very, very, very intelligent. Look what he's all... You know, look what he's realised straight away.
4: Let me make one thing very clear. I am not Daniel Andrews. Mm-hmm. I am not Jacinta Allen.
3: Yeah, no, he's clever. He knows...
2: Who he is.
3: ...that he's not two other different people.
2: Do you know what's really interesting about that audio? He's trying to be, you know, I am not that person, I am not that person. But the first few words that he used is all we've heard from Jacinta Allen and Dan Andrews... The last X amount of years.
4: Let me make one thing.
2: Let me make this very clear. That's all she has said, and all Dan Andrews have said in their time as Victorian premiers. So it sounds like you are a little bit like them.
3: He's got a job ahead of him. He's going to have to, you know, prove to everyone that he's different, because to me it's just stained with the Labor Party the way our state is. But what about the hair on the man? That was my first observation. Oh my goodness, Shawnee, bring back what I would call the cowlick wave. Like, not only is it wavy...
2: Let me have a look
3: It's
2: here.
3: Emanating
2: oh,
3: from...
2: Oh, yeah.
3: It's emanating from a cowlick. He's doing some serious work each morning to get that hair like that.
2: Do you know what I've noticed? The last two times something big has happened in politics, I was a fan of Angus Taylor's. Remember Angus Taylor? And I said, oh, geez, he's got good hair.
3: Mm.
2: Now you've come in and you're observing Ben Carroll's hair.
3: Oh, I think hair's important. You know, the
2: hair. Well, I wouldn't have any.
3: Have a look at it, though.
2: Yeah.
3: That is some serious work.
2: Yeah, he does do some work
3: on that. And the other thing I noticed, I don't know if you noticed this, the red tie. So when he's done the presser, has he borrowed a little bit of Donald Trump there? The red, isn't that a power statement?
2: I'm looking at a different shade of red to Donald's. In this picture I'm looking at, it's more...
3: Okay, I am colourblind. Never mind. And the only other observation...
2: What else have we got? The hair, tie.
3: Yeah, he barracks for North Melbourne.
2: Ooh,
3: yeah.
2: So he's a minority.
3: I don't know how I feel about that. I don't hate him. You know, if he was a Collingwood man, no way would I like him. But North Melbourne, not too bad.
2: There you go. Hey, when we come back on The Morning Rush, let's do the stumper.
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0: The average Australian did this about 25 times a year. Now, they do it less than once a year.
1: Wow. Less,
0: what is it?
1: Less than once. It's nuts.
0: So, yeah, 26 years ago. So, in the year 2000, the average Australian, yeah, did this 25 times a year. Now, you do it less than once a year, if you do it at all. I don't. Here's a clue. I don't. But my mum and dad do.
1: Your mum and dad still do?
0: They do.
1: Oh, I can imagine, Ray, you'd love it. He's a bit old school. Yeah, I wouldn't have done many of these back in 2000.
0: No.
1: You don't receive many of these.
0: Well, I've never done it.
1: Never ever.
0: Doesn't apply to me.
1: Have you ever received one?
0: Yes. Yes.
1: Okay.
0: Oh, hold on. There's a bit of a... I see what you did there.
1: Yeah.
0: And what are the text messages there, Monkey?
1: Colin reckons, is it going into a bank?
0: No. Right.
1: It's not that, Colin.
0: No. Bad luck, Cole.
1: Al using a telephone book. That's a good one.
0: Oh, another good one.
1: Can't remember last time I picked up a telephone book.
0: Yeah.
1: So both incorrect. Morning, Todd.
2: Morning, matey. How are we doing?
1: Terrific. What do you reckon?
2: I was thinking it was Christmas cards. So I might be a bit off now, I reckon.
1: Receiving or giving a Christmas card. I remember back in the day in primary school, I'd go in and have a Christmas card for every one of my little buddies at school.
0: Yeah.
1: No, not the Christmas card. Not the Christmas card. Todd, have a great day. Now, Truckee Steve is on the phone. Morning, Truckee Steve.
3: How you going, fellas?
1: What do you reckon?
3: I reckon it's writing a letter.
0: Oh, yeah. In the year 2000, the average Aussie did this about 25 times a year. Now they do it less than once a year. What is it? Writing a letter? That's a good guess.
1: Yeah.
0: I get that. It's all emails now.
1: It's a beautiful, sad art form dying on us, Steve. Mm. Not writing a letter. It is writing something, though, Sean.
0: Yeah, writing a check.
1: Writing a check.
0: When was the last time you wrote a check, Steve?
3: I've never had a checkbook, so I've never written a check.
0: Yeah.
1: I can still remember Nanny Monk's checks when I'd go hay carting. Just the sound of her tearing it off and giving it to you.
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0: Sean and Monkey here. This is the Morning Rush, Wednesday edition. Time for some sport. We call this Monkey's Thought on Sport.
1: All right. Well, I think the Glasgow Commonwealth Games are going very well for Australia, as we expected. My understanding is 28 gold at the minute. 28. Next best is England and Canada on 10. Like, we are smashing them.
0: Ah.
1: And I'm pretty sure that means Gina Rinehart. Wow. She was going to offer every gold medalist 20 grand, was she not?
0: Something like that, or was it 25? So she's up for a bit of money, but...
1: She's over half a mil.
0: Does it mean a lot to her?
1: Nah, she'll just get that out of the console of the car, I would have thought,
0: oh, for Gina. Yes.
1: So, yeah, going very well over there. Now, I want to ask you a couple of things on my thought on sport today, if you wouldn't mind, Sean.
0: Yep.
1: Want to talk about the Bombers, because Essendon apparently have narrowed it down to four names who will coach them.
0: Yep, and they are?
1: James Hurd.
0: Mm.
1: Fremantle assistant Jamie Graham. Not too familiar with him.
0: Me either.
1: Sydney assistant and former Bomber Mark McVeigh. We know him. Little left footer. And Adelaide's director of coaching Murray Davis. So a couple of left field ones there for mine. But surely, it's Hurd.
0: Gets
1: the gig.
0: Hurd.
1: Who do you want?
0: I'm not against Hurd.
1: You're a long-suffering Bomber. Who do you want?
0: Yeah, I heard. Out of those four, then, if that's the final four, Hurd.
1: Okay.
0: But it's funny, though, the old friend of a friend told me a few weeks back that, I'm telling you, the board are not interested in James Hurd. It's going to be Solomon, and he's not even in the four.
1: He's not in the final four.
0: That was rubbish goss.
1: Now,
0: okay.
1: What's this other thing you were texting me yesterday? I've told you not to message me after the show, all right? You said to me, are you across these cheating Poms about cricket or
0: something? This is happening over, in North Yorkshire. It's called the clicking scandal, or clicky ponting, it's trending as.
1: What's happening? I don't understand.
0: Well, what's happening over there is, right, and this clip has got millions of views, and now other clubs are getting involved saying, he's done that for us as well. I can't believe he's doing it. So this guy in first slip fielding, he clicks his fingers. He does a certain click just as the ball's going past the batsman's bat, right?
1: What, to sound like a nick?
0: To sound like a nick. They appeal and it's been given out. Now, this guy, the wicketkeeper, people have discovered that Saltburn's wicketkeeper has recorded a staggering 31 catches in just 8 matches, including 8 catches in a single innings. And some of the footage during the round, you can find this on social media. The guy who's clicking his finger.
1: Well, you can see him clicking.
0: You can see it. They zoom in on his hand. He's doing it. Oh. And he puts his hands back in his pocket and kind of hides. And there was one bowler who did the bowl, he bowled it, and he ran straight, rather than the guy that took the catch for you, you would celebrate with them. Oh, well done, mate, thanks for taking the catch. He ran straight to first slip and gave him a high five. It looks dodgy as.
1: Great click. That was one of your best timed clicks so far.
0: So the league's looking into it at the moment. There's a formal investigation, but I never knew... Yeah, that you could even... I wouldn't even think to do that.
1: Okay, so maybe Google clicky ponting, see if... fascinating. Now, what about this? We're going to turn our attention on sport today to harness racing. And I'm going to tell you one of the most saddest punting stories I've ever heard. But first of all, let me give you some context. I saw this on social media. This was from a race over the weekend, I believe, where a horse called Lulu Lucifer was leading around the home bend. Looked home and hosed. This is what happened.
2: Turn, but Lulu's got a healthy kick. Lulu Lucifer got away, in fact. Oh, the Jesus, sulky's come adrift here.
1: The little driver sitting on the sulky, it's snapped in half basically. He's fallen out, and then the horse is dragging it, and all the horses go past.
0: Yeah, I hope he's okay. The wheel fell off basically.
1: The wheels fell off. Now, you wouldn't believe this, but it's true. I've got a friend, let's just call him Dom, years ago, right? A bit of a tragic punting story. He had a quaddie, right? So 4 consecutive races at the Trots one night at Moonee Valley, I think it was.
0: It's
1: right?
0: Where you get 4 winners in a row.
1: Four winners in a row. Yep. Now, he was the only... He got a long shot in one of the legs, right? He was the only person... They were talking about it on the radio on the night. He was the only person with a live unit left in the last race, and he had one horse. He had the clear-cut favourite, one out, okay? He had it going, no joke. This is probably 30 years ago, for 20 grand, Sean.
0: He had it going for 20 grand.
1: The horse led for most of the race.
0: Great.
1: In fact, it was 20, 30 metres in front. And he's counting the 20. He's like, holidays, car, whatever. Same thing. The sulky snapped. And, like, seriously, wouldn't you just stop there? That's it.
0: Yeah.
1: The sulky snapped in half. He said that he couldn't believe what had happened.
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2: I want to talk about where I'm off to this weekend.
3: Yeah, you've got us curious.
2: Yeah, because I'm going to be doing an activity that I've never done. I've actually always thought about doing it. I see people do it and think how wonderful they are. But I'm actually doing a spot of ballroom dancing this week. Ballroom dancing this weekend, Sean.
4: I've heard it all, ladies and gentlemen.
2: Ballroom dancing. Now, this is part of a very special weekend at Poppy's boarding school, right? So it's father-daughter weekend. So all the dads come in and hang out with their daughters and we do activities, right? We go lawn bowling or barefoot bowling, whatever it is. But I had a look at the rundown and a touch of ballroom dancing. So Poppy and I will be swanning around. Now, I would love...
3: How are you going to...
2: I would
3: I'm
2: love
3: picturing,
2: to...
3: Sorry, I'm picturing a baby giraffe trying to ice skate.
2: Yeah, possibly could be the way. I've got the moves. I sort of want to hit this room with some sort of nous. I want to sort of be able to go, oh, yeah, I can glide around. Now, I did my deb. You would have done your deb ball.
3: I did my deb. But is that ballroom dancing?
2: No, it's not.
3: Okay.
2: You do the Pride of Erin and all those and, you know, you kick your leg one way and all that. I've been to the odd disco, but ballroom dancing.
3: All right.
2: I wanted to know if there's anyone in our listening area who could say, oh, yeah, this is all you need to remember, or here's a move, or have something up your sleeve when they go, now, has anyone done this or know something? I can go, oh, yes, I know the...
3: Okay. So you want to come in with a couple of tricks up your sleeve.
2: Yeah, I know
3: The triple axel.
2: Oh, that's not...
3: No, that's ice skating.
2: Yeah. I want to be able to lead Poppy, you know, I want to be the man.
3: I'm looking at these guys doing it here. I think you have to have a big, stiff upper neck. Like, keep your head up high.
2: Oh, yes, proud.
3: Yeah.
2: With the chin out.
3: Like you're looking over a crowd.
2: Well, that's a good start.
3: Yeah.
2: What about this? First time texter, Shawnee.
3: Oh, hello.
2: And I don't have a name. They've suggested to binge watch Dirty Dancing.
3: Yeah, that might help you.
2: Who's the guy who looked after Johnny, who looked after Baby?
3: Possibly.
2: Channel my inner Swayze.
3: Yeah.
2: But Liz is on the phone. Liz has got some strict instructions on how to ballroom dance. Liz, what is it?
5: Keep your head up. Keep your shoulders down. Tuck your bum in. And if you're doing the waltz, make sure you lead with your heel.
2: All right.
3: There we go.
2: Lead with your heel. So, yeah, put your...
3: You're sorted.
2: So put your heel... Like, put your heel out, is it?
5: Yeah, hold your toe up off the floor and lead with your heel.
2: Oh, yes.
3: He's doing it now.
2: Oh,
3: my goodness.
5: Just practicing.
2: Just run and by me again. I'll just do the checklist quick.
5: Head up.
2: Head up, yep.
5: Shoulders down.
2: Huh?
5: Tuck your bum in. And lead with your heel.
2: Thank you, Liz. I'll take it on board.
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1: It's the show that's mostly about sports, but honestly, sometimes they get distracted. 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
18: Your four-day forecast for the Great South Coast. Partly cloudy with a shower or two tonight. Wind southwesterly up to 25 k's. For tomorrow, cloudy with showers and Mortlake and Terang heading for a top of 11. Warrnambool 12 and Port Ferry 13. Friday, partly cloudy, a shower or two, a top 14. Saturday, partly cloudy and 15. Sunday, partly cloudy, a shower or two, and a top of 16 degrees.
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18: Right now, we're currently at 9 degrees.
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23: Yes, it is. Hello, everyone, and a big welcome to Sports Day. Sam Edmund with you. Huge show tonight on this Wednesday evening. Great to be with you right around the country tonight. And it's been a big day for this man because he's been back checking out the new digs in Hobart. The coach of the Tassie Devils, Ken Hinckley. How are you, Kenny?
24: Good evening, boys. Yeah, I'm pretty good. I'm down in Hobart as we speak and had a good day down here in the afternoon and got to chat to plenty of people and plenty of the office staff, which, you know, you walk in and you haven't seen them very often. It's just names again, please. Who is everyone? And can we just start with formal introductions one more time? And I'll probably have to do that for the next five or six times to get used to the names. But look, it's just great when you get a chance to, you know, it's all new and it's exciting for me and my family and for the footy club. And, you know, it's hard not to have energy when you get to the, to the days like today, and you join in. So it's good fun.
0: Indeed. And you have still got that hat on too that's been surgically attached to your bowling service.
1: It's a tattoo, isn't it?
24: I've actually got a few of these, so I'm putting them on regularly.
0: Unreal.
24: I must get my two colleagues at least a devil's hat so we can...
1: Bit of merch.
24: If I get you the hats and I bring them over... I'll try and do that. I'm coming to Melbourne.
1: Good.
24: So if I bring them over... We've got to have them all on the show together.
1: We'll do that. Get the deal up.
0: Where do I sign? The voice you can hear is the Brandlow medalist. He is here. Of course he's here. He is Sports Day. Jared Healy, hello.
1: Hello and welcome, as they used to say. I'm going rogue tonight, Sammy.
0: Going rogue?
1: Absolute rogue.
0: What do you mean you're going rogue?
1: I haven't even
0: rogue
1: asked.
0: Roguer than normal.
1: I haven't even asked his permission. But tonight, I'm going to do this.
0: What?
3: It's time... For Ken's 10 on Sports Day.
0: Oh, hello. Hang on a minute.
24: Ken's 10.
1: Ken's 10 with a difference.
0: What, you're doing it?
1: It's
0: you're doing
1: Ken's
0: it.
1: 10 targets.
24: Oh, oh no.
1: That he's going.
24: Jared,
1: Ken's 10 targets.
0: Magnificent.
1: Some on, but mainly off field. Now, we'll
24: no
1: begin
24: comment.
1: With 10, number 10, and I'll lead into the number
0: this
1: one.
0: Is fun. I'll get my popcorn.
1: Okay. Family first. Port Adelaide's going to be losing one.
24: Oh,
1: analyst,
24: no.
1: The
24: no,
1: sock.
24: No comment.
1: The sock is going down there, son of Ken. Jordan Hinckley is heading down to Tassie.
0: That's a no-brainer.
1: Number 9. Someone to run the media department who has a Tasmanian wife.
0: Don't do this.
1: Sammy Edmund is heading down to the kitchen.
24: Yes,
1: Sammy Edmund is heading down.
0: I don't like this game anymore.
24: I'm having a bit more fun with this game now.
1: His wife wants to... What's your wife's name?
0: Harriet.
1: Harriet wants to become a devil. And she's going down to Tassie.
0: I'm sure it is. She's so on.
1: Number 8. Getting the team back together. And this will be controversial, particularly around Lygon Street. But already I'm hearing approaches have been made to Chris Davies as the player manager.
0: Oh, magnificent. Okay. This is,
24: he's just gone to the Blues, Jerry.
1: I said
24: there.
1: I'm going rogue.
0: Geez, he'd be dizzy, CD.
1: Number 7.
24: Oh, no, he's probably got a bit of a, he played a bit of cricket. I'm sure he would have played down here at some stage.
1: Batting in reverse order, number 7. They could actually fly in and actually fly out together. And revisit good old times. Jack Ginnivan's going down.
24: Yes,
1: get the airplane going.
24: No.
1: Ginny's going down to Tassie.
24: Can't even talk to Jack. I'm not allowed in the room, so I'm steering clear.
0: Hard to make an approach with him banned from the Hawthorn.
1: Got a young team, Ken, you need an enforcer, you need an old bloke.
0: Oh,
1: I reckon you're going back to the well. You're going to make Sam Powell Pepper a devil.
0: Oh,
1: you'll be having having a little chat to Sammy. Come on down to Tassie for
0: protector.
1: A few years. This one's obvious because he gets 3 mentions a night. He's one of his old ones. Uh-huh. He lured him from Collingwood over to Port Adelaide. Didn't get a Guernsey for Port, but he ended up...
24: run these lists with just all Port Adelaide people.
1: No, this is a pie. Tyson Goldsack to be the forwards coach.
24: Money bags.
1: You've given him 15 mentions in the last month, so money bags is on your mind. He's going down. You need a legend and a mentor.
24: He's just joined the pie.
1: That's all right.
24: He's in charge
1: of
24: the most dynamic forward line.
1: You are barring no one.
24: Okay.
1: He's a legend, a mentor. You couldn't get a better one than Travis Boak. So down he goes to Tassie.
0: Boakie as well.
1: Boakie's in.
0: He only just got to the Blues.
1: No, it's okay.
24: He likes surfing, so there's plenty of good waves
1: there
24: down
1: is,
24: here for Trav.
1: Uncrowded. Defensive coach, superstar, part-time radio genius, one of ours at SEN. Chad Corns is going down to Tassie.
24: Yep. Mm-hmm. Yeah. What number was Chad?
1: He was 8 in reverse order. So he's number 3 on the list.
24: Righto.
1: This one's going to be proactive, but clearly you put this on the agenda, Ken.
4: G'day, Jared. G'day, Ken. congratulations, Ken, too, on becoming the Tassie coach.
24: Thanks, Josh. I was going to lead with that question.
1: Oh, it's
24: Sam,
1: a bit early, isn't it?
24: Sam said you've got to keep away from our players. So, Josh, I'll just text you a number later if I could, if that's okay.
1: Josh Battle is going down to Tassie. Sorry,
24: this
1: Sammy.
24: Is not fair,
1: Sammy Mitchell
24: Jared,
1: won't be happy.
24: This is not fair.
0: Best list ever.
1: Now, this one will be controversial.
24: Oh, okay.
1: Worldwide story, this one. It'll make the Devils big.
0: This is number 1.
1: Right through Europe. This is number 1. It's going to rock the world game. But He's already in negotiations, I'm told. The number one recruit for the Devils will be the high-performance guru of the world in Darren Burgess.
5: Now, that is so unfair.
1: And Darren, welcome to the program to confirm or deny.
6: I can confirm that I'd be behind a Coke Zero dispensing machine. That'd be the number one thing.
5: Yes, great call.
6: For sure.
0: Oh, my goodness. Tell me this, does the manager of Juventus, now pardon me for not knowing who that is at the moment, Darren, is he a similar Coke Zero consumer to Kenny?
6: No, Luciano Spalletti is his name, and he wouldn't know what a Coke Zero looks like. It's just espressos and good pasta.
0: Oh, you're a good man. Yeah. You're a good man for joining us, Darren. And we're great to have you on. And of course, we will turn our conversation to more serious matters.
1: How many years?

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2: In all seriousness, it'd be a wrap for Kenny, Dick. I'm assuming you two have spoken prior to tonight, but you'd be wrapped to see your old mate get the job.
3: Yeah, I think, I reckon his comment when we both joined Port Adelaide was he's the right man standing, and there's no doubt that whoever made the decision has got the right man for the Tasmanian job. He's absolutely down to earth and will galvanise our community for sure, so I'm absolutely wrapped for him.
2: And Juventus, you're due here soon, aren't you? You're playing in Perth in a couple of weeks' time. I'm assuming you're making the trip?
3: Yeah, absolutely. Looking forward to getting down there. We are there from the 6th of August. We play a massive game, or massive two games, but the first one's Inter, which is It's about the same standard as the Port Adelaide Adelaide rivalry, genuine hatred of each other. It is. So it certainly won't be a friendly on the Saturday night. And then we play Palermo on the Tuesday night.
4: Tell us about Palermo. I don't know Palermo. Inter, I know, but Palermo.
3: Yeah, Palermo have been up and down in the Serie A and Serie B competitions, and so they're not as big a sort of rivals or as well known, but great part of the world and very good football team.
2: So what state is the list in? I mean, it's big, isn't it? There's no rest really in the world game, Darren. I mean, I'm sure you've got, I'm not sure if you have, but I'm assuming you've got players in your squad who have just been involved in a World Cup. I'm assuming they wouldn't make the trip if you do. And, geez, it feels like only yesterday that the season ended, and now you've got to travel halfway around the globe to play a couple of pre-season friendlies.
3: It's fair to say there's not a strong players' union as there is in the AFL. It is brutal. You sort of talk about it and you can't really describe it until you experience it. But yeah, the players have mandatory 3 weeks only off. And so all our World Cup players are starting to dribble back in. We had a player involved in the final in Nico Gonzalez, and he'll miss the tour. But other than that, most of our players will make the tour. And so the Aussie fans can expect to see all the superstars there. But we've had 15, 16 days of pre-season now, only one day off, and most of the days have double training sessions. So It's pretty brutal, and, they certainly earn their money.
4: Burjo, talk me through that then. But talk me through that compared to the AFLPA. I mean, this is the world game. They get 3 weeks off, and they get they have double sessions and one day off in 16. How does that happen in the world game, yet in the AFL game, which you're really well experienced in as well, it happens completely the opposite?
3: It's genuinely the players' union, I believe, that have got such a strong presence in the AFL, whereas in football or in soccer, this is how it's always been done. And the commercial reality of having a tournament in every off-season, so whether it's the World Cup, the Euros, the Copa Libertadores, which is a South American version of the Euros, the Club World Cup, even in the summer break, there's a tournament on every single year. So the commercial realities for players, if they want to play international, and obviously there's... We have 19 teams or 20 teams, so there's 38 games, a very fair draw, I must add. And so, that's the reality of it. How has it come to that? It's just always been that way. And I'm also a consultant for FIFPro, which is the players' union in football. And we're trying to even the balance a little bit. But at the moment, this is the way it is, and everybody just does it. It's amazing. It's amazing what these guys have done in the last 16 days.
2: Juventus Director of High Performance, Darren Burgess, is with us tonight on Sports Day, one of the most experienced high performance gurus in the world. Now, there's a text come through here, Darren. Can we ask Darren about Max King's management? So Max King played for the Saints at the weekend, his first game of any kind since May, and that May game, he didn't get through the full four quarters of that at VFL level either. I wanted to ask you about the deconditioned athlete. Just before we do, this is Ross Lyon, his comments on Max King at the weekend.
5: I've run a narrative why, and you've probably heard it, but you probably couldn't regurgitate what I think the base reason is for his vulnerability, though, no. Could you? Which was, we took a conservative repair to a meniscus when it could have been taken out and he couldn't play it. So then that's 4 months without walking, and then rebuild. Then when he rebuilds, it tears, which percentage said it was, and then so he's a deconditioned.

0: an athlete. Anyone will tell you, you get in the main program, you get continuity, like maybe a Jack Martin at Geelong, and you get success in your program, and that's what happens.
1: So, Darren, you know from afar Max's story. Hadn't played an AFL game for basically 2 years, and now we've got the soft tissue risk out of the other side of the knees and the more structural ailments that he's had. Can you talk us through the complexities and the difficulties about reintegrating the deconditioned athlete?
2: Yeah, Ross makes a great point there, and we've always said it's not the training load, it's how you get there. So Ken asked before, how do they do, you know, 16 days straight? And they're used to it. And so whether it's in soccer, basketball, AFL, so someone like Max King, who's just had such an interrupted past, you know, 2 or 3 years or whatever it's been, the challenge is to get the player into that rhythm of load exposure. So I noticed there was some comments, narrative from different people about he only reached this speed and he only, you know, in the game, and certainly wasn't fatigue related, which is absolutely true. But you build up this resilience over an extended period of time, and clearly Max just hasn't been able to get that. And we've all seen players who've missed a year out with injury and take a while to get going, but once they get that rhythm of match exposure and training exposure, they're fine. And I dare say that'll be the same with Max, but he just clearly hasn't been able to get that exposure. So the only way you can do that is by putting them in there. So I'm not here to suggest what St Kilda did was right or wrong or anything like that, but that's the reality of his situation at the moment, is you can only get there through exposing them to that.
3: There's a strong view about in a long season you should rest some players when you get to the top of the ladder, like Fremantle at this stage. And in some respects, I think the rest is more mental than it is physical, because I've always been of the view that you're better off, the body's a machine, and you're better off keeping the machine tuned up. But what's your thoughts? You're the expert. So do you think a rest in a long season is worthwhile?
2: Oh, I agree with you 100%, Jared, and the rest is more mental than physical. The physical reality is 23, 24 games, albeit, you know, extremely taxing games. With five on the bench now, you could probably manage minutes more so than what you were able to previously. So if you think a player is mentally sort of struggling a little bit, then I think a rest in Freo's position at the moment would be a pretty good move. But otherwise, you can manage their physical exposure, because when the body just loves this rhythm of physical exposure. So I guarantee you, if someone's getting rested this weekend from Fremantle, for example, I guarantee you their high-performance coach is putting them through a reasonable session on the Saturday or Sunday to keep that exposure up. It's just without the mental stress of a game.
4: So the reality is that the rest is just their brain that's getting a rest, or their emotions are getting a rest, Burjo, from your point of view. And you think that's enough? What about the players who are coming back late in the season and have had continuous bad runs with injuries? And we talk about Max as an extreme, but I'm thinking about a few clubs. You know, I'm thinking about blokes like Hayden Young at Fremantle. I'm thinking about McInerney at Sydney. They've missed, you know, lots of footy. Archie's just come back off his third hamstring in the sandful for the Crows. What do you think the risks are for those types of players?
2: Yeah, I'll go back to that. This is just my view, but I go back to that first comment about Max King. Let's take a Hayden Young. There's, what, 5-6 games left until the finals. The challenge would be to get that 5 games of exposure so that come finals time, Freo would expect to play 3 or 4 finals, I would hope. And he just needs to be able to back up every week to play an unbelievably combative month of football. And you can in my opinion, you can only get that by exposing him to as close as that as possible. So I'd be... Someone like him who hasn't had a lot of match exposure, I'd be really cautious about giving him a rest.
4: Berta, just to interrupt a little bit there. So what about the difference between playing at VFL sample level or waffle level compared to the AFL? Do you get the same sort of exposure, or is that just too far apart?
2: No, it goes to Jared's point about the mental mental combination as well. Like, I dare say that Max King, and I think Ross Lyon might have mentioned this, Max King had a whole bunch of mental anxiety, and that would have contributed. I'm a big believer in the mental affecting the physical, particularly when it comes to injuries and soft tissue injuries. So you can get the physical and it looks great on GPS, but Ken, hopefully it's not just about the GPS and the numbers. It's it's about the holistic load, and you just can't compare of AFL with an AFL, particularly with an AFL experienced player.
4: Yeah, and so Archie then for the Crows, and I know, I mean, you haven't had anything to do with Cal Archie because you weren't there with him. So
2: no.
4: He's had three hamstrings, I think, this year already. He's been back, I think, now 2 weeks in the sample. At what point do you think he has to go AFL, or do you just keep being conservative if you can?
2: If your view is that Cal Archie is going to play a big role in the Crows in the finals, which you would expect him to, and you would hope that... Oh, I certainly hope that the Crows play many finals. You'd be looking to get him in, I would think, in the next week or so that he gets that exposure at a higher level. Because the other thing that happens at Sandful, in particular, because I know that, the grounds are horrendous. And so it's just a completely different form of football to what you get on nice dry decks if the Crows have to go to Perth or to Sydney or to Brisbane. It's just a completely different style of game. So you need to get that exposure as quickly as possible, I would think.
3: Burjo, what role does resistance work, weights, I guess, primarily, play in the world game?
2: Do you know what? Nowhere near as much as what it does in footy and rugby. And that's something that I learned when I first came over here some time ago to work with Liverpool is... you can get strength and power and rate of force development and all the things and injury resilience, all the things that we think are really important. There's many ways to do it. And probably we're a bit one-dimensional in a lot of senses in Australia, and that the only way you can do that is the gym, whereas over here they do it in maybe four or five different ways. So the gym exposure of these guys is far less than what it is in footy.
1: So if you ever do come back here, Darren, and I'm not saying you are, and I'm certainly not saying you're going down to Tassie anytime soon, but if you were, would you change your philosophy on that, or is just simply the two codes are so so polar opposite that you'd go back to what you knew?
2: No, we certainly changed a lot in Port Adelaide in terms of the strength exposure after I'd come back from getting exposed to different things around the world.
1: Yeah.
2: We didn't spend as much time in the gym and spend a bit more time running and on the track and doing a lot of change direction and cutting movements. It depends on where the state of the list's at. So if you take the Ds, for example, when I went back there, it was a genuine... get the Vineys of the world out on the park, and if we do that, we're as good a chance as any, whereas going back for the Crows, it was very much these guys need to get bigger and stronger, and it might take a few years. So it just depends on where the list is at as well.
4: Mm. So you can do both? Do you do them one separately, Burjo? Do you do, if your list needs more strength than it does, you know, kilometres in their legs, do you just focus on the strength? So, because I'd imagine if you're running them at the levels you run them at, which I love, it's going to be hard to maintain the weight that you're trying to gain?
2: Yeah, it is. You definitely have an emphasis, and that depends. Your first conversation with me, Ken, I recall, was we might not be the most skillful, but we're going to run to make up for any errors and run, you know, further than any other team. So that was the focus at the time, whereas probably with the Crows more recently, it was a genuine focus to get these guys stronger because they were running okay and they were a bit younger.
3: Can I ask you about training through the week? In the old days, we'd have a main session Tuesday night and we'd have a running session Monday night just to get the legs back going, etc. How much load do you think is necessary through the week? And is it more than, I guess, most are doing at the present time?
2: Yeah, it's the million-dollar question, Jared. If you go back through the last sort of 15 premierships, They all change other than Brisbane's recent run in that some train main training on a Wednesday, others do Tuesday, Thursday. When do you put your day off? All those sorts of things. Do you change when you play, if you play a Friday or Saturday? Generally speaking, most teams will have two relatively decent sessions and one very easy session the day before a game. I think personally that you can do more, but if I came back, I don't know, tomorrow and try to do that with Carlton or Collingwood or Brisbane.
4: Or Tasmania.
2: Or Tasmania. It would be the change. It's very different in Tasmania because you get them from scratch, so you could build that load up because you get them from 16, 17 years old. So Yeah, so it's the change in load that would cause some injuries. So you'd have to do it fairly cautiously. But I certainly believe, having seen what the soccer players go through, the load during the week is vastly different, and you can certainly do more.
1: Hey, Berger, you've been really generous with your time. We are mindful of it. We need to let you go. Just quickly, can you just educate us? Braden Maynard had an injury I reckon no one had heard of over here this week, and he's going to miss nearly a month. And I'm sure I'm going to butcher the pronunciation of this. It needs an operation. It's the pes anserinus. What is that, please?
2: Well, Jared would know this, but it's...
4: He doesn't.
1: He doesn't.
3: He did last night when ChatGPT helped him out.
4: It's a bit like the operonus internus, isn't it?
2: It's a bit like... So it's the bottom of the hamstring. So think about where your hamstring joins up to the back of your knee. And I dare say, given that... and I don't know this, but my guess is that where the tendon joins the knee, right behind the kneecap... he's probably planted his foot and twisted it and stretched it, and there's a bit of tendon that's frayed away from the attachment behind the knee, and they've had to either clean up that, which you can just cut that bit of tendon off, or you can reattach it, and that's why it's probably only a short, I imagine they're saying, sort of 3 or 4 weeks out. So it's a bit different, it's a bit unusual, but it's not particularly serious because the belly of the muscle hasn't been injured by the sounds of it.
3: And this is the last one, Burjo, but we, for the last 15 years, have heard from high-performance people about limiting shots at goal because you don't want to overstress the quads of the kicking leg. Where are you on that theory, and is it fact or fiction?
2: Anybody who says that is doing our industry a disservice, because if you put your big rocks on the table and what helps you win, I guarantee you set shots or goal-kicking accuracy is way more important than getting an extra 3% in your aerobic conditioning. So I'm very much of the view that practice as many set shots as you can possibly get in, or as much goal-kicking as you can possibly get in.
1: Darren Burgess, thanks so much for joining us, mate. We love it. Thanks for being so kind with your time. You are number one on the list, number one with us.
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2: 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Cheers. 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See you in Perth.
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13: You are with Sports Day. It's great to have you with us on this Wednesday night right around the country. And you can share your view at any time on the View Jobs open line tonight. 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Or you can join the masses of texts that are landing in with us here. 0433 98 11 16. And a lot of those texts full of praise for Darren Burgess. Darren Burgess is the man, absolute legend. Love hearing from him. This is brilliant listening, fellas. Great insight for Burgess. He needs to write a book. That's from Jed. And Adam, unexpected but awesome segment with the guru. Loved it, Adam, in Whittlesey. Do you reckon Ken convinced him, though?
14: I'll tell you what else was unexpected. I'll tell you what else was unexpected, Jared. Your ambush.
15: Yeah.
14: And then I started to think about, why did this happen? Jared's too good a guy for this. There it is in front of me. Wacky Wednesday, where Sam's never on duty. He's always doing something else.
15: Yeah.
14: The common denominator is Edmonds. Minnie.
15: Yeah.
14: Minnie's put you up to it, Jared.
15: Innocent.
14: I,
0: I couldn't have thought of that by myself, Ken. There's no way.
14: Oh, mate, all I'm looking forward to is next Wednesday because he won't turn up 2 weeks in a row.
0: That's right.
13: Sports Day is for Kia.
0: Feels like a night off.
14: we don't have to do anything, Jerry.
0: No, we just sit back.
14: But then he grabs you, he gets his puppet strings out, and he starts pulling your strings, yep, and you jumped in.
13: I told you to put him at 3, not at 4. 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
0: I'm told Harriet... Edmund is already walking around.
13: Has more merch than Ken.
0: With more decibels.
13: Has more merch.
14: Don't worry. If I remember, and I probably won't, but if I remember in the morning, two caps are coming your way and they've got to be on the show.
13: Yeah, beauty. All right. Before we get into...
14: I'm hearing in the background 4.
0: All right, that'll be him.
13: Okay. The caterpillar wants a piece. And so does Coxie. Okay, well, so, yep, they're going to have 4. Coxie's on board too. Might eat barracks for the Bombers, Coxie, so no wonder he's jumped ship quick.
14: Yeah, well, he needs a second team. Is that what he said?
13: Yeah, straight off. I think he needs a first team.
14: Sam, you're just too nasty. You Carlton people can get really comfortable quickly.
13: I'm with this texter. Boys, as much as I'm happy for Ken to coach Tassie, I'm equally shattered that there will be no more Ken in the media. Ken has had the best first year in the media, in my opinion, of all time. So refreshing. Oh, that's enough. Genuinely funny. Turn it up. All right, that's enough.
14: Thanks, Geordie.
13: Before we get into your day down there, Ken, which I'm a little bit intrigued by, the Thursday teams have dropped for Ream, Australia's favourite that's steady, hot and strong. And I tell you what, the Texts have landed. Still no Sam Swadling. They're about ready to write down there at Collingwood that the kid's been dropped. Hasn't been able to get back in.
0: Yeah.
13: Schultz is back in, though, after that nasty-looking ankle from a couple of weeks ago. So he's back in. Braden Maynard, as we know...
0: With the Pez Anzarunas.
13: Yes, Burgio explained perfectly. He's out for 3 to 4 weeks. Over at Geelong, Jack Martin returns after sitting out the last couple. And Patrick Dangerfield, probably no surprise there. If you listened to Chris Scott earlier in the week, he has been managed. What do you think of those teams, gentlemen? Big game. Big game. Huge game.
14: Yeah, it is a big game. I mean, Maynard's a massive out, I reckon. Absolute massive out for the Pies. You know, he brings... I know he's... I mean, Nick's been the captain and Braden's been sharing the duties at different times, but I think Braden certainly brings the team together. Nick wins for the team. He just gets out and gets it done, whereas Braden brings them together, I reckon.
13: Offset by Danger missing, though, or he's been...
14: Danger's not... You know, I think they're both probably injured, to be fair. I mean, we just heard Burgo talk about, you know, keeping the body and the rhythm going of the body and everything else. So I would say with what we've seen with Danger, and I'm not trying to guess, I would have thought managed slash not ready to play and not taking a risk with a product that's so important to the Cats' success in September.
0: It's good in, though. Jack Martin hasn't been at his absolute best, obviously. He's out of the side, but that was through injury from memory. But he's had some good games this year, and it's nice to be able to bring a bloke of his talent straight back in.
14: Yeah, and I think it's good balance for their team. If you think about their team balance, Dane just typically does a little bit of midfield. Jack probably won't do much midfield, but he plays mainly forward more often than not when he's up and going, Danger. So it's a like-for-like replacement, so it doesn't disrupt what they've got going, the Cats, in the last couple of weeks. They look like they've got good balance in front of the ball at the moment, and I like what they're doing. So big game, though, as you said. I'd love to know, are you going to put your names up yet? Are you going to go with? Who do you think, Sam?
13: I like Geelong in this game, but I just thought they systematically pulled them apart last time. So I'm really interested to see. That's as Collingwood's defence, which, you know, Kenny, is right up there at the pointy end of the best systems in the business. They just got systematically pulled apart last time they played. I thought Geelong were genius in the way they did it. So the adjustment from Collingwood, how the Cats look to ensure that lightning strikes twice will be interesting. And speaking of just continuity, like, I mean, the reason maybe Sam Swadling's not out there is because Scott Pendlebury just keeps backing up at the moment. Steele Sidebottom keeps backing up at the moment. Pendle's played off a 5-day break and the trip to Adelaide as well. So they're clearly of a mind, aren't they, now on the final runway, Kenny, with not much room for error, that they're all out there.
14: And still a chase. There's still a chase into the top six. You know, if they keep going and get it done... Top six is a bit different than
13: big carry,
14: wild card.
13: Yeah.
0: Big game for Shannon Neal. Can he go back-to-back with leading the club now that Dangerfield is out? He's never really had to be the man, but now with him and JC out of the side, he got a back-to-back. If you want to be an A-grader, this is what it's all about.
5: Yeah. I'll tell you what, yeah. Ollie Henry played well, didn't he, Kenny, for someone who was going to be sitting in the stands eating a pie watching the game?
15: He certainly did. But there's another one missing too, to Koning. Mm-hmm. I've just seen one of the Texas, they write. Has he named emergency? Well, that'll be interesting. I haven't seen the team's full teams yet, so I'm only going by the changes. So if he's named emergency, Sam De Koning, what do we think, boys? Are we having a late change?
5: He has been named emergency.
0: No, right? I think their back line looked pretty strong last week, looked really good.
5: So he had gastro last week, which is why he didn't play. So I think, yeah, you're right, I missed him. I thought he was asked, Chris, about Sam during the week and said he was fine and good to go and would train. So... unless he's not quite right, Kenny, but would you name him emergency if he wasn't?
15: No, I don't think so. I think, you know, you'd name him emergency if he's 100% right, because, because what happens in the emergency situation, you've got to use them all before you can bring somebody. So you can't just put him there and say, oh, we're not going to use him. Well, he's obviously pretty close to being right, but it'd be more interesting to see, if they had to make a change for him, who's the first. I'd probably look for who's in doubt more than who might come in as much as anything there. So you think tall back is maybe something going on down there, I don't know.
5: Yep.
0: Maybe there's no one for him to play, and he got McStay and Membry.
15: Yeah,
0: you've
15: that's
0: got O'Sullivan
15: true.
0: And Stewart. Unless they push a ruckman down there.
15: Cameron plus goes Henry. Down there. Plus Henry, haven't they?
0: Plus Henry. So, yeah, I think they're tall enough. And
5: Tip, Jared?
0: I'm going the Cats.
5: Tip, Ken?
15: I'm going for either the Cats or the Pies in this one.
5: Oh, you're allowed a tip. I mean, I know you
15: no,
5: are.
15: No, I know, but I can't really. I've seen Collingwood live last week. I've seen Geelong play.
5: So hang on, you can't tip.
15: Well, Collingwood won six in a row. Cats have won the last couple.
16: That's a nonsense as well.
5: This is
15: yeah,
5: partial.
15: It's nonsense,
5: this is
15: Chris. But I'll go for the Cats in a really tight one.
5: Gee, that was hard work, Jared.
15: Oh, I just didn't know who to tip, and I don't want to do my tips tonight.
0: I think Brendan Gale's got to him.
5: He's had a big day.
0: I think he's got to him. No one went into the dump.
15: Oh, the top 10, the Ken's 10 got to me. That's what got to me.
5: He's right.
15: Part-time Sam put you up to it.
5: Thursday teams are Fareem, built tough for Aussie conditions. 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Geez, it was a teased out process, wasn't it? But finally today, rounds 23 and 24 have been fully released. That's all there. The coaching landscape update for Essendon and Carlton here. So we're down to the final phase for both. The only name involved in both at this stage is Jamie Graham.
0: Yep.
5: And that will remain, clearly. So McVeigh, Hurd, Murray Davis, Jamie Graham at Essendon, subject to Dean Solomon joining in there to make it 5. And then at the Blues, as we know, Graham, Enright, Kelly and Fraser. So those four at Carlton, I'm pretty comfortable saying within the next week, the serious presentations will commence with that quartet. So interesting.
0: What about the player roundup?
5: Sorry, what's that?
0: What about the players? Ben King?
5: Oh, you want to do a trade update now?
0: Trade update.
5: What do you want from me? Well, staying or going?
0: No, where's he going?
5: Where?
0: Hawthorn?
5: Well, let's say Hawthorn.
0: Tuke Miller. Is he staying or going? Does That's he want to stay or does he want to go?
5: I think there's a chance he departs. I'll say there's a chance he departs.
0: Bailey Humphrey?
5: Well, if you listen to Gold Coast, he's going nowhere.
0: Kel Shadier?
5: That's a tough one. That's a real tough one. Chance to go, of course.
0: Darcy Parrish, where he's going, it would appear. Where's he going?
5: Don't know. Can't answer that. Can't answer that.
0: You're the newsbreaker.
5: You've just thrown this on me without warning. And Zach Merritt, the other one, of course, at Essendon, who will definitely leave this time around, you would have thought, while we're on the subject of that club. Sorry, Kenny, did you want to say something there a moment ago?
15: No. As always, I'm trying to keep out of the conversations that you two start up between right. yourself.
5: The Bulldogs forward.
15: What about, hang on, one more before you go. I did have one when Jerry was throwing those names there. Sean Darcy?
0: Good call. Good question.
5: I don't know. I don't know.
15: No feel?
5: No feel.
15: You undercover journos, you find out these things?
5: No feel with Sean. Been pretty quiet with Sean. Has there been a more talked about player that's never left a club before? Like, it feels like every year he's on the trade carousel and nothing ever happens.
0: Jesse Hogan?
15: Oh, there's more coming.
5: Yeah. Now, that's a tricky one.
0: Yeah.
5: Yeah.
15: The package?
5: They were apart at the start of the year. Then they got themselves into a state where they were going to commit. And now it's parked until season's end. Yeah. And there's a few moving... I think Toby Green and what he might do will dictate a lot of the steps that come after.
0: And what will he be
5: doing?
0: And
5: that will be the same with Jake Stringer.
0: Right.
5: That will be the same with Jake Stringer, I reckon. Toby Green's central to so much of what happens up there at GWS. And they've got some big decisions next year with Lockie Ash, Tom Green, and so they just keep coming at the Giants. The Bulldogs forward Aaron Norton, toughest road trip in football, is playing Fremantle at Optus, and they will be doing that without the astronaut, the Dogs, on Friday night. He's been battling soreness, I'm told. There was a whisper that he maybe had a back and he hurt himself in the gym, but the club saying he's been increasingly sore in the last couple of weeks and just got to a stage where it needed to be managed. So he's not making that trip west. So that's a lot. Love to see the Dogs forward line, because you'd reckon Lobb will be required back, Kenny, to look after.
15: Not now, I don't reckon.
5: Well, who plays on the three-headed
15: monster? Well, they've got O'Donnell, they've got Busslinger and
5: Buku.
15: And they've got Buku.
5: Oh, jeez.
15: Right. Well, they've played undersized most of the year, and they're going okay. They haven't been terrible. So, I mean, it's a big. I mean, the question is, Norton has obviously got a proper injury, because you're in the battle big time. The Bulldogs, you wouldn't leave him out clearly, and that means I think it just, you know, well, Bevo doesn't mind messing around with it, so he might go small ball. He might just throw all the little ones in the front half, and you know, maybe it does allow Lobb to go back, but Lobb and English, you'd think, play time in the forward line at least.
5: All right, well, they say it's soreness, but it may be a specific issue there. Fremantle gun Hayden Young will return this week. Brendan Cox is going to miss again, so he's got some ongoing knee management that he needs to undertake, so he'll be missed, but Hayden Young comes in, and hopefully, for Fremantle's sake, stays in. Melbourne forward Cade Chandler, he's going to be sidelined for at least this week's clash against Gold Coast. He broke his hand during Friday night's game. But I think they're going to get Caleb Windsor back.
0: Right.
5: And I think they've got Xavier Lindsay coming back through the VFL.
0: He's had a bad run, hasn't he?
5: Yeah.
0: Has he played any games this year?
5: Caleb Windsor?
0: No.
5: Lindsay. Xavier Lindsay, yeah, he's played a few games. Okay. Yeah, I don't have the number in front of me, but he's going to resume via the VFL. So they're going to get stronger from here, Melbourne, in terms of their running power. All right. 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And Jerry Kenny's going to give us, I hope anyway, a bit of an understanding of what he got up to down in Oval.
0: That'd be great. Five games, I'm told, by Lindsay.
5: Five.
0: Yep.
5: Okay. All right. So he's got some work to do.
0: Yeah, there must have been a few highlights, Ken. Was that Chuck
15: that gave you that information?
5: Chuck?
0: Yeah.
15: Okay.
5: Okay.
15: Chuck. That's his mate that he uses.
0: ChatGPT.
5: Charles.
0: Charlie Chuck.
5: Charles when he gets it right.
0: Yeah.
5: Chuck when he gets it wrong. Kenny, hopefully, is going to tell us about his day in Hobart after this, back in a moment.
15: I'm very fond of Hobart.
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13: Great to have your company, Sam Edmund, Jared Healy, Ken Inkley on Sports Day on a Wednesday night, and we're on the eve of round 21. Starts tomorrow night at the G, Collingwood, Geelong. Geelong absolutely picked them apart last time out. Glenn's text in, Fly won't get beaten the same way again. I'm backing him to have something up his sleeve. Stuart, guys, no Sam DeConing after missing through illness, named emergency. Interesting. And Kevin's telling us that Jack Martin played well in the twos last week. So that's a big offering into Fremantle and the Western Bulldogs after that. And then, well, what do you like after that? Throw a net over the rest, I suppose, the remainder of round 21. So, Kenny, you're down in Hobart. You're still down there. Yes. Are you able to tell us in broad terms what today was all about?
31: Yeah, I just came back down to Hobart to catch up with the great staff down here and just join back in a little bit. There were some opportunities. Had a whole of staff meeting in the morning, so I get a chance to come back in and, you know, because I've only been here for a small period of time, it's just to get to know people a little bit more. I mean, it's only such a short visit too because I've got to be back in Melbourne tomorrow. with our great job on AFL Nation tomorrow night. So that'll be something to look forward to. But yeah, it was more around just checking in, tuning in, and seeing what was happening. And you know, the list manager and the recruiting people were down here too for the first time. I've actually got a meeting with them tomorrow morning, so I'll do that before I come back to Melbourne. So one of the very first opportunities to get on board with some of the opportunities that are presented to us now with the list concessions and stuff. So for the first time, I'll be sitting there with my ears open, listening to all the potentials, and particularly mainly this time of the year, we're talking about the 17-year-olds that are perhaps available for us in this year's upcoming group. So we need to be just all on top of them. And, you know, again, my job is to trust the people who are doing done all the work through this year and make sure we get to work with them at the right time.
0: So just when it comes to sitting down with Todd Patterson and Derek Hine, who are heading up the list team at the Devils, like, is this where, I mean, obviously I have all the concessions explained to you, the signing bonus and everything, but is this where you would like to think that the wish list will be laid out in front of you, Kenny, without talking names here, the 17-year-olds, that's all great. But will they bring you up to speed on where things sit with the players at other clubs, for example?
31: No, not so much. I mean, if everyone can probably find out who the uncontracted players may or may not be at the end of 27, so that they instantly become, you know, an opportunity to at least consider what they're looking for and what they want without naming any in particular players. But the reality is, most of this stuff is just getting, you know, an understanding of, again, a really clear understanding of all the concession opportunities that are in front of us, and then, you know, maximising as each part comes to life. You know, like as I became coach, now these next parts that come to life the quickest will be this year's lot of 17-year-old boys who are potentially available for us and who we may or may not be able to bring down to Tasmania at the end of this season.
1: How far down the track is the training facility, Ken?
31: Yeah, it's commenced its early stages of building, Jared. It won't probably be absolutely available for the first pre-season, but it'll be, like, I think by the end of the first pre-season, it'll be there and we'll be pretty close to moved into it from what I understand and from all the instructions and information that I've been given so far. I'm really optimistic that we'll be training in the venue, in the area on the grass where the new venue is being built, so that it'll be appearing before our eyes as we're involved in our preparation for the season. So it'll be pretty exciting to be a part of.
1: And have you had a walk around Macquarie Point?
31: I haven't actually had a walk around there, but I'm certainly very aware of where it is. I drove in today over the Tasman Bridge, and you know, you could see some diggers and stuff down there on that part of the grass, and even that just gets you a little bit excited. Mm. I've got to be honest. It's that's where it's going to be. It's such a good location.
0: It's an awesome spot.
31: A great location for all the Tasmanians. We're going to get this great opportunity to go to a fabulous stadium, and you know, I know it's a little way down the track, but where it is and, you know, what it's going to do to the life of the city of Hobart is crazy. I mean, I've spoken about this a couple of times. What Adelaide Oval did to the Adelaide city is enormous, and I can only see this being equally as big for Tasmania and the city of Hobart.
1: When they built the new ground in Adelaide, I thought they did a fantastic job with each of the sections named after legends like the Roo. I'd love you, maybe, Ken, at some stage, you give us your top 10 Tasmanians you'd like to see on the stand.
31: Oh, Jared, there's a lot, isn't there? Yeah. I mean, you'd know a few of them
1: even
31: better than me.
1: You got Stuart.
31: Yeah, Baldock.
1: Baldock, oh, goodness. He was the first poster I had up on my wall, Darryl Baldock.
31: Royce, did you say Royce Hart?
1: Royce Hart, sure. Yep.
0: Royce Hart.
31: I've got two Richo Man.
1: Richo Man. Lynchy.
31: Oh, Lynchy. Jeremy Howe, currently.
1: Yeah.
31: Alex Pearce.
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10: Your four-day forecast for the Great South Coast, partly cloudy with a shower or two tonight, wind southwesterly up to 25 k's. For tomorrow, cloudy with showers and Mortlake and Terang heading for a top of 11, Warrnambool 12 and Port Ferry 13. Friday, partly cloudy, a shower or two, a top of 14. Saturday, partly cloudy and 15. Sunday, partly cloudy, a shower or two and a top of 16 degrees.
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10: Right now, it's 8 degrees.
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14: Just gone to 7 o'clock on Sports Day. Great to have you with us right around the nation tonight. Sam Edmund, Jared Healy, Ken Hinckley across the SEN network with you up until 8 o'clock tonight. 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No view jobs open line if you're on the way home from work and you want to have your say on the day in sport. 1-300-736-736. 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Jared, the good oils for Cobram Estates.
15: As always.
14: They're magnificent. Australia's most awarded extra virgin olive oil. And look at the nominations coming through.
15: They are flying.
14: The names that need to adorn the stands there at Macquarie Point.
15: Yeah, I love it. Look at the I've gone to Chuck, and Chuck's chucked up 20.
14: Mm. 20 possibilities.
15: 20 possibilities. I all had to play VFL football. Number 19, I think, would elude most. Maxi Walker.
16: Maxi Walker. Tangles.
15: Tangles played 85 games for the Demons before.
14: We're kicking to the Tangles end.
15: Craig Davis, he might have nominated himself. No, good on you, Craig.
14: What about the James Manson pocket?
15: Jimmy Manson.
16: Yes.
15: Chuck hasn't given James a run, but he's thrown up a few rippers.
16: What about Brent Croswell?
15: Brent Croswell is a ripper. 6 premierships. I played with Tiger Croswell. What a different sort of bloke he was. But really... good guy, really entertaining guy.
14: Yeah.
15: Pieced a pair of his boots.
14: Oh, I love it.
15: Yeah, no, he's good.
14: I'd love it if you kick with the breeze to the rocket end. What about Rodney Eade?
15: Rocket Eade is here. He's number 7, according to Chuck.
16: Former teammate of mine, Scratcher. Scratcher Neil.
15: John Greening was an amazing story. I mean, a sad story in many ways, but when he burst onto the scene.
14: And the post-match function would have to be in the Disco Roach function room, wouldn't it?
16: There would be, but the author, Scotty Clayton.
14: Oh, Scotland. Yeah, of course.
16: Scotty Clayton, he's just done the book.
14: So saw that.
16: I've seen Scotty today. I've seen him on the list.
15: Yeah. Alistair Lynch, three premierships. Yeah, they win some premierships. They've got four legends already of the competition. So Baldock, Hudson, Stewart,
17: Hart,
15: and Royce.
17: That's crazy good names.
15: Richo's number five.
14: That's as good as
17: Pritchard.
15: Pritchard was a great wingman too. Jack Riewoldt's come in at number 10, three premierships, three Collins. He's a tough list.
17: Where's Nick? Has he met Nick?
15: No, Nick hasn't got a run.
14: Nick's considered a Queenslander.
15: Queenslander.
14: Yeah.
17: Oh, come on.
14: Born in Tassie,
17: He's got a shack down here in Tassie. Don't worry about that.
14: How many boys has he got, Kenny? You'll still be coaching when they're eligible.
17: I have had that conversation with Nick. Father's sons, Nick.
14: Yes.
17: No, Nick gave me a call to wish me all the best and congratulations. So he's got a lot of Tasmanian in him. Don't worry about that.
14: He does.
17: He's got a wonderful family.
18: This is brand damaging.
15: Sam from Hobart's given us a great list, and it's got Fags on it. Boone, Ponting, Baldock, Stewart, Hudson. Jeez, that's a big list.
14: Well, Booney's name's already on the, it's called Ninja Stadium these days, I think, at Blunston. So Booney and Ponting are there. But he's also got, I like this at 10, Ariana Titmus, the Olympics.
15: Yes.
14: So you've got a lot to cover off down there, don't you, in Tassie?
17: We got a lot of names.
15: A lot of names.
17: We might put a name on each seat. We got that many great sports people from Tasmania.
14: There you go. Keep those texts coming through. We love those. 0433 98 11 16.
15: Jeremy Howe's getting plenty of mentions.
14: Yes, Jeremy Howe, Alex Pierce. Yeah, we got to that before the break. Hey, Tassie's not playing tomorrow night. In time, they will be on Thursday night football, but it's the domain of Geelong and Collingwood tomorrow night. I like the games within games, Kenny. There's not many one-on-one matchups left in football, but there might be a couple of belters tomorrow. Now, we know one because we know O'Shea Mullen will go to Nick Dacos. Yeah. We knew it anyway. Chris Scott didn't even really have to answer the question, but he did anyway during the week.
19: It's hard to think that we'd do anything else, but they've got some players in really good form. If you look at them closely over the year, they've been like a lot of teams where their good's been very, very good, and they've had some patches where they've struggled a bit, and sometimes that can be due to player availability, sort of form. Like, even they've got some really good players out, like Darcy Moore in particular. Sometimes replacing those guys takes a period of time. It's not a matter of, oh, we'll just bring one guy in and then it sort of fixes it. You need some time for some cohesion to build. And unfortunately for us, it looks like that cohesion has been built with them. Like, Dugo is another example of a guy who looks to be in really good form. We've always rated him really highly. So, yeah, yeah, I won't go through all the others as well. There are plenty, but you sort of think about the various roles that our midfielders will play. O'Shea's obviously been critical to us, but I think I'm on record as saying Dacos is the best player in the comp.
14: All right, so Nick Dacos, Kenny, he's been held to 28 disposals. That's his lowest tally for the season, only twice, and some obscenely high numbers right throughout the course of the season. He's borderline unstoppable. Yeah. And then you've got a player like O'Shea Mullen, who is just winning fans on a weekly basis. He's got power, he's got strength, he's got discipline. It is going to be one of the great, potentially one-on-one matchups of the year tomorrow night.
17: Was he mentioned as the Irish Dacos?
14: Yes. Yes.
17: So now we get Dacos v Dacos.
14: Dacos v Irish Dacos.
15: Like a squared.
17: Oh, it's going to be number one tagger in the comp. As we know, and he's going to get on the number one player in the comp. But I mean, it's a mouth-watering matchup. That, you know, the game's going to be great, but this little battle within the battle is also going to be, and how Collingwood support and protect and look after Nick, and then also can Mullen get forward on him and cause him some problems? Does he go to the goal square, Nick, at different times? And O'Shea goes with him to the, because he's played small back as well. So he's a great matchup for Nick. If anyone's going to be able to put the brakes on Nick, and what did Horney tell us last night, Jared? Averaging 35-1 for the season.
15: I think he's the only player ever to have done it.
17: Has done that. So, you know, it's
15: big numbers.
17: It is some sort of like footy's great, isn't it? When we get to this stage and we're starting to talk about this game and what's coming tomorrow night and the excitement that it's building, we're going to have a lot of these 36 games to go, where hopefully there's, you know, half of those games at least are games that we really get involved in and really want to see what happens.
15: So he's only been held goalless, Nick Dacos. Crazy to say, as a midfielder. One, two, three, four, five times. One of them was the last time they played. He was held to only two clearances, which was equal season low last time they played. Only seven contested possessions, which is down the bottom end of his normal output as well, and 29, which is down the bottom end. So if you're Oisin Mullen and Geelong, Kenny and Jared, what does a win look like when it comes to this matchup tomorrow?
17: 29 and no goals like last time.

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2: You want his possessions in the back half, nowhere, and get him locked away at clearance.
3: Yeah, it's hard. Oh, look, and I'm looking at his percentage of time on ground here. I mean, Kenny's probably got some more sophisticated numbers in front of him, but he hardly comes off. Mm. I don't know how many times he comes off a game, but he's playing here percentage of game time, 90, 88, 90, 93, 83, 90, 88, 94. So he's playing a lot of game time, and they go to him at every possible opportunity, don't they? So he can be very hard to stop it.
2: Really. Who would you tag down at Geelong, Ken? Is Bailey Smith the obvious one?
4: Oh, at the moment, I think with Holmes out, he's certainly he's a hard one to tag too because of the gut running that he does. So, I think that makes sense to me, Jared, that he'd be the one you'd try to slow down a little bit, you know, and, you know, we'd always put someone like Tom Stewart. We try and put a bit of time into Tom Stewart. Yep. I mean, the good sides will put time into Tom, I'm sure, you know, and then, you know, Brian Myers, who has been in and out a little bit this year, but when he plays well, Geelong tend to play better, I think, when he's in his really good form. So there's a few you can think about.
3: Well, Chris Scott was an open book on Mullen. Craig McRae, not exactly an open book on, his attack dog, Ed Allen.
5: Yeah, we played him 3 months ago and we got taught a lesson. And there's a lot of the things we got taught we've been slowly changing and trying to be better at. They're really hard opposition to play against. They ask a lot of questions of you. They challenge your system. They do a lot of tactics, you know, tricks and things that tie yourself in knots if you get caught up in it. And they're extremely well coached. And one thing, that Jeremy Cameron's not playing. He's been such a weapon against us. And so that's a huge opportunity for us if we make the most of that. But the outcome will be the outcome. And yeah, you win, and you lose, you find a way to get better the next week. So it is a big game.
3: It is a big game. Watch Pendles have 30 and 2 tomorrow and DeGoey kick 4 while everyone focuses on Nick off the team.
4: Yeah, might happen.
3: And Pendles loves tearing Geelong up. We'll do it one last time tomorrow.
4: One last time. Mm. That's a big call, isn't it? Mm. If I was to tell you that Nick Dacos has played the third most minutes.
3: Yeah, that's
4: of anyone at Collingwood this year. Only Collingwood.
3: Oh,
4: what two players would have played more?
3: Billy Frampton. Minutes.
2: They would have said Billy.
4: Yep, Billy's played the most by over just on 300 minutes more than anyone else.
3: I would have thought that, and I'll go with
4: Quainer. This is guess who, Horny? I'm taking your spot.
2: Quainer.
4: No, he missed a bit, Jared. Missed a few with injury.
3: Is it Perryman?
4: No, missed a bit too, but you should have just stuck with the surname.
3: Oh, is that right?
4: Josh.
3: Mm.
4: But that's only because Nick's missed one game, so there's the catch for you. So
3: right.
4: Nick's only played 18 and he's played 1,910 minutes. Josh has played 19 with 1,951 minutes. Billy Frampton played 19 games, 2,243 minutes.
2: What an amazing pickup. We were talking about him off air last night, about players that have left your club and gone on to embarrass you. And Billy Frampton has, you know, it's taken him a while, but he's one of the better key defenders in the game right now.
4: Well, he belongs at the top of the pile when we talk about our things called special buys.
3: Yeah. Is he embarrassing Adelaide, Jared?
4: No, he's not embarrassing anyone. We had him at Port. I reckon he's just showing you what maturity can do and, you know, improving your game and being adaptable. He started as a ruck when we first came at Port, ruck forward and mainly ruck. He went to the Crows and played a fair bit of that himself and then all of a sudden got a few games, I think, from memory down back and started intercepting the ball, marking the ball and then
2: Premiership
4: played well for the Crows.
2: In that area?
4: Yeah. And then the Collingwood come and offered him a decent deal at a time in his career where he, was probably just, he was filling in a hole for Crows. And Collingwood made him more valuable. And he just re-signed this year, didn't he? Another 3 years?
2: Not sure. He was actually a premiership player as a negative full forward for memory.
4: Yeah, he was against Harris Andrews.
3: Yeah. In a grand final.
4: Yep. Least number of minutes he's played for the year in round 7, 107 minutes. Mm.
3: Did a good job on Harris Andrews from memory in that grand final as well.
4: Well, they won.
3: Yeah.
4: By what was it, only 5 points or something too, wasn't it?
3: Yeah. Yeah, but I mean individually he got the job done, didn't he? Harris, speaking of wins that you would take,
4: what I'm saying. He almost got him a premiership. Yeah, clearly the whole team gets the premiership, but Billy had to play a pretty big role.
3: Wanganui, Miller and Dacos, the only players in the comp to average 30 touches and one

0: goal a game. Credit to Ken for comparing the pair this pre-season. He wasn't far off it.
1: Well, Nazai took a little while to get going, but he's come hard.
0: He has indeed. He's actually, speaking of Taggers, he's about, well, we think maybe about to come face-to-face with James Jordan after a relatively easy outing, history would say, against North Melbourne. And then prior to that, he copped the Irish treatment from O'Shea Mullen. So he's going O'Shea Mullen, North Melbourne, straight into James Jordan, you would think, in that that matchup at Marvel against Sydney. So that'll be a good test for him again, Kenny.
1: Yeah, it certainly will be. I'm going back to my minutes played, sorry. Who's played the most for the season?
0: Yeah, so, across the comp?
1: The competition.
0: Oh, I don't know.
1: No, I'll give you some. Go tall backs, because they're all tall backs.
0: Harris Andrews.
1: He missed three games, remember, suspension.
0: Suspension, God. Well, that's the time away from the game that's going to hurt.
1: Yeah, well, I only asked you who played the most, didn't say to give us all the excuses.
2: Sam Collins.
1: Sam Collins. Up there. He is number six.
2: Okay.
1: Number six. Connor Iden, you won't get it. Yeah, Connor Iden, GWS, played the most minutes, 2,377 minutes. Club minutes played for the season, 99.2% of games.
0: Wow. Hey, tell us this though, Kenny. Maybe you need to delve into this and Jared Nolan.
2: He's a Burjo man. He's a Burjo man.
0: Where does Nick Dacos sit minutes played comparable to other midfielders? Like, can you spit that out? Like, would he be...
1: No, I probably can't.
0: That's a hoiny question.
1: Yeah,
0: I wonder if he's playing more minutes than most of his contemporaries in the midfield. I'd be interested to know.
1: Let's think about someone who plays. Give me another team that's got an elite. So Isaac Heaney, let's have a look at Isaac Heaney, see how many minutes he's played.
0: Yeah, Chad Warner, Isaac Heaney.
1: I'm having a quick look while we're talking, so if we just keep talking, that would be
0: handy.
1: And
0: then at Fremantle, I wouldn't mind seeing the numbers of, Sarong's missed some footy as well, but Brayshaw maybe. Yep. Or a Murphy Reid.
2: He's had a sneaky good year, Brayshaw.
0: Brayshaw has been really consistent. And maybe a Bailey Smith at Geelong. How many minutes has Bailey Smith played?
1: Yeah, he gets plenty of rotations. I think one a quarter at least.
0: Right. It's interesting, isn't it? And you see some teams as well that Sydney have been doing this for a while, managing minutes within games. And I know that a lot of clubs do this. Hawthorn have been doing it a bit too. Managing minutes within games to almost get that rest right in front of our eyes in many ways.
1: Heaney would be line ball with Nick.
0: Yeah, right.
1: That close, it wouldn't matter because he's only played 17 games, Isaac Heaney, and he's played 1,727 minutes. So pretty line ball with Nick with games played and minutes played.
0: I wonder where Toog Miller sits because he joined the boys on AFL 360 last night, and there was a line of questioning I wanted to run past you guys, and it was around connection at Gold Coast. There's been lots of murmurs and lots of whispers around player harmony and connection up there at the Suns. This was Toog Miller on that line of questioning.
3: It's definitely been difficult, but I honestly believe, like, the way that our club's been building over time, that we've actually got a really strong culture going on. It's probably hard to see that from outside the four walls, but we've been as connected as we've ever been as a club, and the losses, they definitely hurt, and they're making things probably a lot harder than they need to be. But sometimes when you're kind of on your knees a bit, it makes it a lot easier to bring yourself together, and I think we're doing a good job of that inside the four walls.
0: Jared, I'll ask you, it's probably not fair to ask Kenny this. He said we're as connected as we've ever been as a club. Are you buying that?
2: I'd need a discount. I need a serious discount to put the money on the table.
0: Very good. Yeah, so you'd only get it out of the bargain bin. You wouldn't pay full freight for it.
2: You'd need a decent price.
0: It's hard to align yourself with that.
2: Yeah.
0: Line of thinking, surely, isn't
2: it? Is Tuke staying at the Gold Coast?
0: Well, I don't know. I mean, I think that's an open question.
2: Right. But you've heard that
0: You would hope so if he's making comments like that. I mean, if he's plotting an exit and meanwhile saying, oh, we're as connected as we've ever been, it would probably fly in the face of that.
2: I think Tuke Miller holds an amazing spot in that club. In fact,
0: feels like Gold Coast to me, doesn't he?
2: Yeah, well, I don't know if they got a premiership, a best and fairest name, but Tuke Miller has been the lifeblood of that place, particularly when he was captain all those years, through the hard years.
1: Is it Dave Swallow medal?
2: Could be. I mean, there's probably Swallow, and if Anderson stays for another decade, well, he may nominate. But he's one of their great players. I'd hope he isn't entertaining going, but clearly they need some work in that space.
0: Yeah. Yeah, I can't. It's hard. We're a long way outside. It's hard to see.
2: Either that, or all the rumors that you hear are just being made up.
0: Yeah. So on a lot of those rumors, a lot of them revolve around player comings and goings. Not for the first time at Gold Coast, where they're bringing them in, or more often than not, unfortunately for them, they're going out. This was Tuke when he was asked if he was worried about a player exodus at the Suns.
3: No, I'm not. I'm definitely not. I'm confident in the playing group and what this team means to them. And that's not to say that, you know, players won't come and go. That happens in every single team in the AFL. So I believe that the group that we do have are definitely committed to what we're trying to do going forward as a club. And everyone who's played a part in our team in the years gone by has contributed to where we are right now. So, I have full confidence in the team that we have and the boys in the locker room are the ones that are going to take us forward. But I'm also not naive that, you know, there are players who are going to come and go in due course.
2: I just hope we don't hear that too often used phrase.
0: Circumstances have changed. Yeah. Well, but Ben King, I don't think his circumstances are going to change. I think he will leave. And what Bailey Humphrey looks to do this offseason will be interesting as well, because Suns say publicly and privately still nothing's changed here. His contracted player is going absolutely nowhere, and a valued player as well. And then the following year, you got Matt Rowell out of contract. So there's some big, they just roll around quickly, don't they? And the Matt Rowell vision post game. Did you see that, Kenny, after the loss to Carlton? Jared, did you see that?
2: No,
0: I can't remember what program I saw. He was distraught. Yeah. It was compared by Nick Riewoldt. It was on the agenda setters. Beg your pardon. It was compared to Nick Riewoldt as him putting himself back in this place as losing a grand final. Mm. He said, I haven't seen devastation like this since a losing grand final room. He feels it, doesn't he?
2: Oh, he does. And he would have put so much mental energy through the week. The club would have put, the leadership group would have put everything in. They needed that win, and they were very close to winning it, but they just couldn't find a way in that last quarter.
0: Yeah, and maybe that was the top 10 game, wasn't it? Because Kenny now, what are they? A game and a half, two games out, actually. It's probably curtains for Gold Coast, but mathematically at the weekend, if they'd got that done, they probably, the carrot's there and the season's still alive.
2: I put the odds on them for 8 weeks in a row. Tip them 8 weeks in a row, thinking every time they're going to turn it around. Well, I've had a gutful. I'm tipping Melbourne, and
1: you might get them going.
2: I might. It may well be the key to the recovery.
0: Mm. Christian Petrarca.
1: But you're right. Two games and percentage out. Yeah, so that means
2: still over.
1: That means someone's got to lose three of their last four, and they've got to win all four. Which, you know, on current form, we all understand there's a mathematical chance, but there's probably not. Very, very much more than just that, a mathematical chance.
0: So maybe that was the realisation from Matt Rowell and others that it's been a wasted season. There will be a review at the end of it. Mark Evans has already forecast that, the Suns CEO. Christian Petrarca comes up against, speaking of the Suns, comes up against Melbourne. We had to wait a while.
2: Yeah.
0: First game back against some familiar faces at the D's, and Stephen King was just asked today in his press comments whether there'd be any extra spice in this contest.
4: Do you feel like there'll be a bit of, just on Christian, there'll be a bit of spice, just given the fact it didn't appear to be maybe the cleanest of exits from the club? Do you think there might be a bit of something extra there?
5: I don't think so, no. I assume it's just going to be like another game that two teams that are desperate to win. I dare say with his relationships with our playing group and being a premiership teammate to a lot of them here, That's significant. So I assume they still maintain connection and touch with each other. And I'm sure for those that might be having the matchup to play on him, we'll probably think a bit more about him as to how to, you know, contain and exploit him as well as a player. But yeah, in terms of any pre-game lead up or anything, I won't mention much of that. We've got too much of our own internal motivation to get going.
0: It's a story as old as time, isn't it? The superstar player traded or moves on and comes up against his old mob. Jared, you would have done it against the D's back in the day.
2: Yeah, it wasn't an easy game. Got reported.
0: You went the knuckle.
2: I got reported at...
1: Who'd you hit?
2: I think it was Steve Turner.
0: Guilty?
2: Yeah, guilty. Had a week spell.
0: But so you got baited into
1: it. How much
0: it?
1: Would you have got today? How many weeks today?
2: Probably
1: Jared,
2: a fine, just a fine.
0: Was it a Ty Gallup style? Ty Gallup style situation?
2: No, it wasn't Ty Gallup. No. But I did. Did you read the Stephen May article today?
0: Hang on, before you move on.
2: Yeah.
0: Did you get baited into belting him, or you just?
2: No, I think we won the game. But I said.
1: But did you get baited?
2: Yeah, I think I did get baited. Yeah.
0: So you got sucked in.
1: Who got you? Who got you?
2: Stephen Turner.
1: Who wound you up?
2: Yeah, I think it was Stephen Turner. He's a ruckman.
0: Yeah.
2: Good guy.
1: He wound you up.
2: He wound me enough to throw a punch.
0: Did you get him behind the play? Was he looking? Or just
2: no,
0: like
2: it was a kingy from behind.
1: Oh, was cheap it really? Shot. Was it a cheap shot?
2: No, it wasn't a cheap shot. It was just a straight gut punch.
1: My memory, Jared, is and your view is you were very, very fair football player.
2: Yeah, I was a fair football. I didn't get reported too many times. I got once for throwing the ball over the fence.
0: You got reported for that?
2: Yeah, you did back in those days. And once for hitting him. But, it was pretty much a clean skin.
0: Kenny, when you came back up against the Lions, the Fitzroy Lions.
1: Oh, yes, yeah. I couldn't remember them, but yeah, yep, the Fitzroy Lions.
0: Well, do you remember anything live on from the return bout? Or?
1: Oh, no, not. Not really.
0: You were a lover, not really, a fighter anyway, but they came for you as opposed to the other
1: only
0: way.
1: Reason I would get, I got reported once and I'm sure it was a mistaken identity. I mean, it couldn't have been me. I didn't play footy that way. I was a bit too nice. I was outside.
6: Controlled, hard footy. Yeah.
2: It was.
1: I talk about that, but I didn't actually do that, Jared. No.
2: The Stephen May issue, I think, is just a reflection on how the game has changed, because when he played against the Suns, when he was playing for Melbourne, he lined up on Ben King.
1: Yep.
2: And Ben King gave him a gobful the whole match, assaulted him verbally for leaving the club.
0: And now?
2: Oh, and no, Stephen May has cashed in the receipts.
0: What's that about Stones?
1: Has he?
2: He's cashed in the receipts.
0: Has he really?
2: Yeah.
0: Oh, I'm going to have to catch
1: What's
0: up.
1: What's he said, Jared? Come on.
2: He basically said, it's just amazing how the game moves on. You just don't know what you don't know. And this bloke said this, and I said that, and up you, basically.
0: I love it.
1: Oh.
0: Cobram Estate, Australia's most awarded extra virgin olive oil, grown, harvested, first cold pressed in Northern Victoria.
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0: Yeah, whether it's the catch of the day from Nitty Gritty Dirt Band or the voice of Australia himself, Slim. 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
12: You are indeed. We're with you up until 8 o'clock. Got on the Commonwealth Games. Looks like a rare, well, sunny-ish day in Glasgow. What about the conditions in the 100 metres last night? Did you see that, Jerry?
13: I did.
12: Track was underwater, but didn't stop some...
13: I saw the replay of it, actually.
12: Yep. Yeah. Okay. Didn't stop some fine performances. Sports Day for Kia. Switched to their award-winning EV range. Text coming through. 0433981116. I like this one. Lock it in now. Gold Coast v Hawthorn, opening round / round one on the Gold Coast. Indeed. Now, on the subject of Stephen May, he made those comments in a podcast today. They got written up in there or something, but they're in a podcast. So Ollie's getting the audio ready there. It's as good as what you forecast as well about an exchange between...
13: Receipts.
12: Receipts being kept. And Stephen May had been around the block a couple of times by the time that he came face-to-face with Ben King, who might just be now working it all out. Steve's text in. Lazar Vidovic belted Ken, beauty at Waverley in a final. Is this him? Can't even mention his name. Big Lazar.
14: Lazar got me good. Yeah, no, he hit me pretty solid, I reckon, for accidental. I accidentally hit him in the back of the head in a marking contest. Right. And he remembered. He just turned around and went, excuse me. Little fella.
13: Yeah.
14: Shook my bones a little bit, but it was an accidental hit by me, Jared. I mean, I was like you.
13: I had a similar scenario in my first or second year. I went up to spoil a ball and I
0: whacked on Scott in the back of the head.
12: Oh, yeah.
0: I've never been more scared.
12: Don't want to do that to Scotty.
0: He came growling after you. Lucky I was
14: back. I sort of said at the plugger one day at St Kilda, I reckon it was, where Andrew Rogers, who was the fullback at the Cats, and Buck had taken off the ground for a bit of a run, and I was the only one left behind, and Plugger was there. And I'm going, I was messing around. I'll ad-lib because I can't quite remember exactly, but I went with something like, I got you now, you big fella. And I don't reckon he said anything other than just growled at me.
0: Yeah, it's like a bear.
14: I reckon, and I said, Buck, quick, get back down here. You're needed. You've got to get down to your man. I need to get out of here.
12: Oh, dear, I love those old stories. And more of them as the year goes on. Jimmy in Abbotsford's text in a couple times. And Jimmy's asking, is there a chance that if James Hurd gets the gig and Merritt sees the changes, he'd do an about face and re-embrace the place? Jimmy, I'd put those odds at about 1 in 100, I reckon. I don't think there's...
14: So you're telling me there's a chance?
12: There's actually maybe 1 in 1,000. I don't think there's any chance. I think Zach Merritt is pretty determined, to put it mildly, to seek a fresh start, and you probably can't hold that against him at the moment. So, Jimmy, I don't think it matters who gets that job. Zach's seen it all before. He's pretty keen to move on. Have you been following the Clicky Ponting scam?
0: I have. I've only saw it last night. I had no idea what they were looking at, and I kept looking at the replay, and this guy is catching the ball, but it took me a long time to work out what they were actually doing.
12: It has gone absolutely global. This is a bit of it on the BBC.
13: This is the local cricketing story creating headlines around the world. Saltburn's second 11, playing in the North Yorkshire and South Durham League, have, with a click of the fingers, found themselves in the middle of quite the storm.
12: Now, this is all centering around a financial manager, Kenny, by the name of Brian Devine, a.k.a. Clicky Ponting, and he's standing accused of orchestrating one of the biggest cheating scandals in cricket, basically, and that being that the click of the fingers as a ball passes the edge of the bat, up they go behind the stumps, and the batters are just looking bewildered.
14: Surely not. Sam, come on. That doesn't happen.
12: Kenny, this has gone absolutely tropical.
14: I've seen it, but I can't believe it.
0: The number of catches that the keeper has taken.
12: So this is everything great about social media, right? Because everyone's an internet sleuth, aren't they, investigators? Right. So that video got put up 2 days ago, Kenny. Just one of the finger clicks. It's now had nearly 8 million views, right?
0: Oh, really? Wait till it's India.
12: 48 hours time, right? Yeah, maybe 7 million of them from India. But regardless, people have all taken it upon themselves to go digging for more. And I really like this. Is Max Tempers is his name on X. He's done a deep dive, compiling a statistical breakdown on the number of catches by the Saltburn keeper or keepers in matches where Clicky Ponting's been playing compared to matches where Clicky Ponting hasn't been playing. And when Clicky's been out there clicking away, it's 39 catches in 13 matches compared to 5 in 7 without Clicky.
0: That's unbelievable.
14: Average of 3 a match or less than 1.
12: There was one game where he had 7, 1 or 8, more than the test all-time test record of
0: That's
12: catches.
0: That's unbelievable.
12: How's that?
0: I saw the Ponting name, I thought to myself, this surely can't be right. But clearly
12: we need to get to Ricky to see what Ricky thinks of this.
0: What's his connection?
12: Yeah. But how about that? One minute you're just playing second 11 amateur cricket.
0: Now you're a world
12: in another summer, and you have just reached global infamy, Ken.
14: With 8 million views.
12: He's wanted in 8 countries, I reckon, old Devine.
14: Well, he's wanted from a few teams too, I reckon, if he can get his timing right.
12: Very good. They could have done with him in the Ashes, couldn't they?
14: Oh, mate, he'll be playing first slip. He'll be first slip for the English in next year's Ashes.
12: Jimmy Anderson would still be playing with Clicky.
14: Don't worry about Bazball. Get Clickball.
12: You got to laugh, don't you? And there's many other videos doing the rounds at the moment. The batter's just like, what the hell are you doing? How am I being dismissed for that? So anyway, who knows where we go from here, but it's gone absolutely nuts. News headlines for Nelson Irrigation. They're helping growers make every drop count. All right, Stephen May on Ben King. This was it. Stephen May's comments on Ben, cleverly edited by Ollie at the back. Just a few fruity words on the Sunny Side Up podcast.
15: It's funny though, like you see the, well, it's not funny, but like because I came to Melbourne via a trade that got Ben King to the Suns, right? So pretty good deal for the Suns. They got a gun full forward. And when we first played against them, they were obviously all lined, like, fired up to play against me, like, you know, giving me shit and all this stuff. And he was just shredding me, like, you walked out on your team, like, you know, you did all this. And I was like,
16: couldn't be there without
15: him. You're 18. You don't know what it's like. I've just spent 8 years up there. And so this year when I'm reading all this stuff, he's getting traded down to Melbourne. I'm just like, oh, okay. So now you get what it's like. But you know what I mean? Like, it's not, you don't know what you don't know. Like, he was 18. He's come in. We're playing against ex-captain, player who left the club. You know, we're going to beat him, all that sort of stuff. But he was using pretty, like, harsh things. You walked out on your team, like,
12: so there you go. Ollie did do some editing, I'm told, yeah. Just maybe not all the editing that was needed, but you get the gist.
0: Well, he had to leave one in just to show how fruity it was.
12: Yeah, there you go. So, what goes around? They never forget, do they, Kenny? What goes around comes around.
14: No, well, you've always got to learn. You've got to learn very early, you know. Best to say nothing sometimes because you're just never sure what's coming your way. And I found that out a few times too from a football point of view and a coaching point of view. Better off to shut up and get on with the business if you possibly can. Emotional game though. And Stephen got a long memory, which is good.
12: Yeah, he does actually. It's impressive. 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And just thinking about, Jared, what Ben King does next. So, like, if around this time last year, St Kilda was the all the talk around the trade period. I reckon it's going to be Hawthorn's forward line after this trade period. And I wonder how you would advise if you were Cal Shadir's manager, and I probably can't ask Kenny this, but if you were Cal Shadir's manager, what would you be advising him to do? Out of contract, father son, famous Hawthorn name, had a setback or two with injury, you're behind in the pecking order anyway, you're fighting for your spot, and then Ben King comes in as well. So you want to be loyal on one hand and fight for your spot and back yourself in, but then the other time you're looking 2, 3, 4 years ahead and you've only got one career.
0: You do, and I think it's almost it answers itself. I think that he, you know, despite the fact that he may love the father-son element, there's been plenty of guys that have been father sons.
12: I think of Joey Kennedy at Hawthorn.
0: Well, Joey Kennedy,
12: he probably was a prime example.
0: Perfect. And then we ended up a legend in Sydney. Yeah. And you got Joe Danaher, mm-hmm. went up to Brisbane and got the best out of himself up there. It would appear to me, unless he's going to become a centre half back.
12: Jack Silvani's just gone to
0: Jack Silvani. So,
12: many of them,
0: Which makes you wonder about the father son, to be honest. But it's, to me, he's fourth or fifth in line.
12: He's fighting with kids below. So now, like, the Schuberts of the world, Hawthorn supporters listen to this, well, there's some good young forwards, younger than Cal Shadir, coming through. So he's fighting them from underneath. He's fighting them from up top. And he's had his body let him down a bit too over time. So
0: there's plenty of opportunities in that position at a lot of clubs.
12: Yeah. He'd be a good pickup, wouldn't he?
0: No, he'd be a ripper.
12: He'd be a very...
0: His potential, Ken, 2 years ago when he was playing well, was... there for everyone to see, but he's just his body's let him down a little bit. So,
14: yeah, now he's top end talent, isn't he? Yeah. When he's playing well, I mean, what we've seen in that little patch that he went through 2 years ago, as you said, was amazing. He's got some decent hops, and he takes some, you know, he can pull in some good marks. I mean, he's the son of a great Hawthorn tall, so. That's not surprising, but he's got. I mean, that's always a challenge for footballers, not just for him. At all clubs, everyone's weighing up there. You know, they do have. You know, I've got to be a little bit careful now, but to try and be really honest, they just have a short lifespan in football, so they have to maximise their opportunities, and that's certainly not me saying anything other than that's the reality of football in their careers.
12: Yeah, I'd be really surprised if he stayed for all the reasons we've just articulated, as much as he would like to.
0: Has he played defence?
12: He has at VFL level.
0: Okay.
12: Yeah, they've tried him
0: any
12: a bit.
0: Any success?
12: I'm not sure. I haven't cast enough an eye over it to know, but they have played him in that position.
0: He's a good size. He's athletic. I mean, it's a spot where he could look at too, and other clubs could look at that for him.
12: He'd have no shortage.
14: They do say that, Jared, a bit, don't they? Some of the great backs are, you know, I use the word failed. That's what people use. Failed forwards can become great key backs at different times.
0: Well, at junior level, the one that stands out to me, and there's many, many of them, but Justin Lepage was a great under-18 full forward, centre-half forward. Well, he got him up there and said, no, you're going to centre-half back. Let's have a go at this. And he ended up a legendary three-time premiership centre-half back.
14: As a player, you're just happy to play where you can get a consistent regular game and be contributing to the team, I'm sure. That's what most players would. If you tell me to play full-back, I'll play full-back. If you ask me to play full-forward, you'd try and do that if it meant playing in your team every week.
12: Liam Jones is one that comes to mind.
0: Yeah.
12: He started as a forward, persisted at multiple clubs as a forward.
0: For a long time.
12: Yep. And then became a darn good defender too in the latter part of his career.
14: What about his year? He took off for that year, didn't he? He took off to Queensland and COVID, played football at a local club.
12: Played for Currumbin around the corner from where my sister-in-law lives. And if you've seen that ground, that's...
14: Yeah, I have seen that ground. It's a bit rough at times.
12: Very.
14: Just a bit rough at times.
12: And then he came back and finished strong.
14: Went back to the Dogs, didn't he?
12: He did. Yeah, he did. So Carlton lost him in that COVID,
14: The Dogs just have a way to get him, don't they?
0: And another one.
12: Well, they're going back at it at the moment, the Blues and the Dogs, with Buku Kamus.
14: Oh, they are too, yeah.
12: They're back in the trenches over Buku at the moment, so which Luke Beveridge commented on during the week, was interesting, yeah.
14: Could you ask Ollie off air what he thinks about that trade, just to get
0: us
14: some feedback?
0: I'll ask him on air. Ollie?
14: Oh, will you?
12: Looking at him, I know nothing.
14: Is he saying deal or no deal, Jared?
0: Deal or no deal?
12: He looks perplexed. He looks worried, actually. No, he's saying no deal.
0: No deal.
14: No deal.
12: Or pay up then, Ollie. Pay the man. Deer should go to the Suns to join Anderson, another famous Hawthorn name. Well, maybe a swap, but of course Ben King will be coming down as a free agent. 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
12: 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And just a reminder, the 4-20 Legends game for the Australian Prostate Centre returns Thursday, August 27. That's going to come around quick at Marvel Tickets at Ticketmaster. Some big names playing in that.
0: Oh, yeah, there's massive names there. Jeez, I tell you what, the Hawks are coming for us. The pushback for Kel Shadier. One here, Richie Michael said, no, he's developing. He's only 20 years of age. Richie's a big Hawthorn man. He texts us on a regular basis.
14: Oh, yeah, I think Richie's right. I think he's only young. He's got plenty of time in front of him. And let's be honest, Jack Gunston, who is absolutely flying, isn't going anywhere in a hurry, but at some point he will slow down, surely.
12: Oh, how is Jack doing what he's doing? He's actually getting better. He's getting better.
14: Do you think that's happened a bit in the game in the last... Jared, particularly you and I, we've been around a long time in the game. I feel like the more senior players are capable now, more than they ever had in the past, to continue on and keep going. We've seen Pendlebury at 39. We've seen Danger re-sign already this week.
12: Why? Why is that?
0: I think a lot of it is because others have done it in world sport. And all of a sudden, it's not unusual to see a 35-year-old playing. I mean, Djokovic is still going. He's the second or third best. Federer, Nadal, they're playing into their deep 30s. You look at...
14: Messi was 39, wasn't he, in the World Cup?
12: Yeah. Ronaldo,
0: I mean, they're Kelly Slater. He was into his 40s, still professional.
12: Tom Brady played forever.
0: Tom Brady. So
12: LeBron James is playing.
14: No, he's still playing.
0: I think we've just opened our minds a little bit as to what's possible.
12: Monkey see, monkey do, you reckon? Or is it because of people like Darren Burgess who are just getting...
14: Yeah, I think
0: that's going to help.
14: I think it's a bit to do with that. There's management, you know, and how we keep them fresh all through their careers now. And we're just starting to see them come through. You know, Jeremy Howe's another great example, isn't he?
0: He looks still good, doesn't he?
14: Oh, last week he was really good at big moments. So you can just see him. I think it's great. The longer they can stay in the game, the better for the game because we actually have lost, you know, the talent pool's got, it's getting thinner. because of the teams that are coming. You know, we've got another team coming, Tassie. Yeah. We're coming in big time, so there's some more players coming. So you need to keep hold of your experienced players for that bit longer.
8: So your first year senior coaching Kenny at Port was it 2013? What year was that?
14: 2013, yeah.
8: 2013. So back then, if you'd chosen to rest or man-manage a player, was that even done then?
14: No, not really.
8: The player would have thought he'd be about to be sacked.
14: Yeah, they'd be thinking all sorts of crazy things, whereas now it's become a little bit more normal. But I still think when we mention manage, there's underlying factors that usually lead to manage. You know, one may be just purely age and maybe that you've got what you consider a game you will win without having to put someone through physical risk.
8: But Geelong manage players all the time. So you think that's not proactive, that's reactive, there's something wrong with the player or...
14: Oh, no, I think Geelong are probably the outlier. They head the pack a little bit with the amount of managing that they do, but they've also got a really, they're an experienced list. So they've got a lot of players over 30, and so have Collingwood when you think about the teams who do manage a bit. I think it's just allowing their more senior players to play for longer. And the other thing is those more senior players, when they're on the field, don't they help educate and fast-track the younger players? Mm. You know, that's just what they do. They keep calm when the younger players are really going a little bit crazy inside. So I think it helps.
0: The amazing thing about Jack is how he looked finished when he left Brisbane.
14: Yeah.
0: And he came down under the guidance of Sam Mitchell, who was probably seeing him as much as a coach as a play-on coach. But he's found a little bit of extra form in this back half of his career. It's been amazing.
14: Do you think the games helped that too, Jared? With games quickened up, we've got the ball free.
0: Free
14: the sheriff. The sand rules come in.
0: Yeah,
14: and we're playing more attacking footy, so that helps a really clever and smart player like Jack Gunston, who's as good as anyone with managing his space and keeping it available for him to use at the right time.
8: So, do you think change of environment can help a player that's had injury troubles, like? So let's pick Max King, for example.
0: Yeah.
8: Or is the IP between clubs in sports science, but they're pretty close, Kenny, do you reckon?
14: They are. Yeah. No, there's not. Yeah, I mean, there is some separation, there's no doubt, and that's why some of the best have paid the most and some who are just starting out, perhaps no different to anything you do in life, you know.
0: Brisbane had that reputation and still has got that reputation.
14: Yeah, well, do they get it a little bit because of the weather, the conditions, all those sort of things? You think you add a little bit of that and you say, that may play a part in it, but I think we're clutching a little bit at straws. I think I say it about coaching too. You know, most teams have got good coaching people and they've got a lot of knowledge on their coaching panels. I think most clubs have really good, conditioning coaches as well these days, and they're really well educated. They have their own, own conditioning coaches now have their own association, so they're all pretty even. They share information like we should, and makes the game better.
0: What's your favourite restaurant down in Tassie at the moment, Ken?
14: Oh, favourite restaurant. Oh, that's
8: Get to the Ball and Chain. Good steak. I know you love a good steak.
14: I did go to Little Shipwrights Hotel. I reckon last Monday.
0: Shippies.
14: And it had a nice
0: one of my favourites after the Sydney to Hobart.
8: Big Sydney to Hobart pub. That one.
0: Oh, yeah.
8: Enjoy your weekend, boys. Enjoy your footy.
0: See ya.
14: Thanks, boys.
0: Bye-bye.
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7: Good evening, I'm Jamel Wells. Testing has confirmed the H5 bird flu strain is spreading in Australia's native wildlife. Analysis of 11 detections in South Australia has led scientists to conclude the virus has been transmitted locally. Agriculture Minister Julie Collins says authorities are prepared for any future spread.
8: While there remains no evidence of any mass mortalities at this point in time, we do expect with this local transmission that there will be further detections in Australian wildlife.
7: Some economists believe interest rates will rise again soon despite better than expected inflation numbers. Headline inflation fell to 3.8% for the year to June. Quarterly inflation rose in the past 3 months. KPMG economist Brendan Rinn says the RBA board will still have concerns.
9: The fact that we're still seeing core inflation rise and it's now 1.1% above their target rate of 2.5%, there's a high chance that they will continue with a further increase in the cash rate.
7: A 20-year-old Queensland man faces the death penalty in Syria if he's convicted of a shooting murder. Patrick Stevenson has been detained for 7 months on a charge of premeditated murder. He was arrested after 40-year-old Australian citizen Abdullah Burgess was shot dead. A country football player has been charged with assault over an on-field incident in Western Australia. The 23-year-old is accused of punching and choking an opponent during a match on Sunday. One person's been injured in a house fire at Bonnie Rig in Sydney's west. Fire crews remain at the scene. Surrounding properties have been evacuated as a precaution. Love and marriage are not necessarily going together, according to the latest data. Brian Wilson reports.
10: The number of people saying I do across Australia continues to fall, with around 119,000 couples tying the knot last year. Meanwhile, the number of divorces jumped by 4.1%. Family law specialist Carolyn Council says financial stress is a common cause, but many older couples are now just expecting more from life.
11: In the hard light of dawn, their soon-to-be former partner doesn't look as attractive.
10: The median age for divorce is 47. Brian Wilson reporting.
7: In finance, one Australian dollar buying around 69.5 US cents.
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7: Broncos veteran Ben Hunt is rejecting calls for him to retire at the end of the season. The 36-year-old has re-signed for 2027, but former teammate Corey Parker believes Hunt's time is up. Hunt says he's not interested in walking away.
12: For me at the moment, I feel like I can still contribute to this team, and that's not just on the field on the weekends, that's in and around the club, my leadership and what I can give, I feel like that's still very valuable. And imagine the club still think that as well. So I'm still keen to keep playing.
7: Fremantle coach Justin Longmuir is again looking to stop Bulldogs star Marcus Bontempelli when they clash in Perth on Friday. Geelong are boosting their tag plans to hold back Collingwood's Nick Dacos when they clash tomorrow night. Gymnasts Brianna Scott and Jessie Moore were among 9 gold medal winners for Australia on day 5 of the Commonwealth Games. And Australian tennis player Ila Tomljanovic has withdrawn from the US Open. You're up to date. That's the latest news and sport.
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19: Your 4-day forecast for the Great South Coast, partly cloudy with a shower or two tonight. Wind southwesterly up to 25 k's. For tomorrow, cloudy with showers and Mortlake and Terang heading for a top of 11, Warrnambool 12 and Port Ferry 13. Friday, partly cloudy, a shower or two, a top of 14. Saturday, partly cloudy and 15. Sunday, partly cloudy, a shower or two and a top of 16 degrees.
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19: At the moment, it's 7 degrees.
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0: 7 past 8, good evening. Dennis Walter with you. Wednesday night, plenty ahead on the program, which includes Peter Hitchener after 10. We've got Pet Health coming up after 8.30. All the fun of the Wednesday nightcap with Darren James and Andrew McLaren. And I've been doing a little bit of family history on Darren James. Ooh, have I discovered bits and pieces. Also, later tonight, a quiz, Paul Harris. There's so much ahead on the program. Hope you can stick around and be a part of it after 11, an hour of just casual chat. But right now, let's talk new cars.
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0: 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James, good evening.
2: Good evening, Dad. Yeah, you're straight into it. Let's go. No pleasantries from you today.
0: I don't know. I heard a figure, but I only half heard

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2: 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And of course, GWM, all in the top five, top ten, you know, moving up. It's definitely a changing landscape at the moment, because we have seen, and obviously the news about you know, some brands looking to say, well, hang on a minute, we're putting a pause on where we are at the moment because we need our product set to be able to compete. And this is, it's very hard for some brands.
3: I've been in a GWM Tank 500 and absolutely love it.
2: Yeah, look, again, the product is just getting better and better and better. And you've got some pretty impressive technology coming through from a lot of these brands. So GWM, and look, massive call out to them, because they are doing engineering here in Australia. So they're making sure the cars that they sell here have got Australian design suspension tuning. And one of their lead engineers is the guy who used to set up Holden Commodore suspension. And I'll tell you what, you could go and get in a Commodore today and it would handle and be more comfortable on Australian roads than nearly every new car that you can possibly buy. So they're going down the right avenue, but you've got plug-in hybrids, you've got hybrid systems, you've got some very intelligent technology, and it's a very achievable price point. And this is the thing, a lot of people are sort of buying with their wallets, Dennis. Well, doesn't it? But, you know, choosing with their wallets.
3: Choosing. James, Jack has sent an email. I'm looking at a new Mazda CX-60. Interested in James' thoughts. I understand earlier models were a bit plagued with a few problems. Has Mazda overcome the issues?
2: Yeah, they have. They put quite a lot of work into sort of revitalising the suspension system on that car, and the updated ones do handle significantly better. They've done some software updates on the plug-in hybrid system, if you're looking at one of those. So they have improved them. But again, you can get one with, I think there's 2 6-cylinders. There's 6-cylinder petrol, 6-cylinder diesel. They're a nice car. And again, you can get a plug-in hybrid, but if you're not looking for electrification and you want the smooth 6-cylinder, those Mazdas are a good thing, and they look great too. So definitely have been improved.
3: The Renault, I was reading a little thing online today, the Renault, is it Symbioz?
2: Yeah, Symbioz.
3: Symbioz. Self-charging, fantastic.
2: Yeah. So look, there's two versions of that. You can get a mild hybrid, which has just got a smaller battery, basically makes it quicker to start stop, and it helps sort of run some of the accessory systems. But then it's got just a regular hybrid system like you get in a Toyota or a Hyundai, and it's got some pretty neat features, Dennis. You've got a panoramic sunroof on the hybrid model that you can basically change its opacity. So we're here in Australia on a day like today, you want the sunroof you want it to be clear so you get in whatever light there possibly is. But on a 40-degree day, you kind of want to shield it, and you can actually change the opacity of the roof of the car to not let light in or to let light in. It's quite amazing. So there's some pretty cool technology that we're seeing there. And obviously, look, yeah, as we all know, I'm a big French car fan. They drive brilliantly, very good comfort. The amount of sort of features and tech you get in them is getting better and better. But this is just another new car hitting the market. And again, it's at a pretty good price point, which is
3: very
2: good important.
3: Price.
2: Yeah.
3: Wonderful 3693. Sarah has called in. Hello, Sarah.
4: G'day, mate. How are you?
3: Yeah, good.
4: I want to say you're a good top guy on the radio station. And
3: oh,
4: I listen to you every day and every night. Yeah?
3: Good.
4: And I've seen you at the Salvo sometimes with Sandra and that. Remember the Salvos?
3: Come
4: in for, Brendan Nottle?
3: Brendan Nottle and Sandra, yes.
4: Yeah.
3: Citadel on Burke Street. Hopefully I'll be back there this December, Sarah.
4: I am, because. Thank you very much. And I want to come to see your Christmas concerts one day.
3: Good on you. That would be lovely. Maybe you can make it to Carols by Candlelight on Christmas Eve on Channel 9. Sarah, thank you. Do you want to buy a car?
4: No, thanks.
3: Okay. Well, James could have helped you. But Sarah, thank you for

0: Your kind words appreciated. 133693. Ahead of the break, James, I got a bit excited when I read that there's a new Honda Prelude.
1: Oh, yes. Definitely worth getting excited about.
0: Always a good-looking vehicle.
1: Look, I tell you what, remember the Prelude with the pop-up headlights? And that was the first one that came with four-wheel steering. I remember just thinking, this is the coolest car. And even now, you see people sort of gravitating to them to sort of go, yeah, they kind of had that moment in time. So now with a new one, and again, for buyers, this is a very stylish two-door, let's call it a sports tourer. It's not a sports car and it's not a grand tourer, but it is a really nice halfway point. It's a hybrid, so you've got good power, excellent efficiency, and it's at a relatively affordable price point. So, yeah, new Honda Prelude, it's kind of the only car in that sort of space too, Dennis. It sort of has its own niche, and that's a good thing.
0: And that's good marketing by Honda.
1: Well, look, bringing back the names that we love, and I think this is something that car brands are beginning to really understand. We know this year Mitsubishi's got a new Pajero. There's an updated Patrol coming up. Bringing back the Prelude. Nissan is bringing back the Skyline. So we've got all of these kind of emotional names that are being bandied about to sort of relaunch new models by some of these more historic and legacy brands. This is them trading on emotion, and it's a good thing because it reminds us all, oh, I remember the Honda Prelude when I was young. Let's go and have a look at the new one. And I think this is where some of the new brands are great. They've got cool technology, but they don't have that heritage or awareness. And I think this is a really smart move by Honda and a lot of these other brands.
0: Yeah, let's talk more about that coming up after the break. But Johnny, good evening to you.
2: Yeah, how you going? Just want to pick your brains. I'm about to get a Nissan Patrol Warrior. I'm going to go take it up to the Gib, go travelling. I got it for about $106,000. Everyone's telling me I've got a good buy.
1: Yeah. Look, the Patrol, I think the Warrior's retail price is about $130,000, I think. So to get it close to $100,000, you're basically paying that for what's the other one? The TIL. And again, for listeners, the Warrior is basically a high-spec Nissan Patrol that then a company here in Melbourne called Premcar has actually got in and re-engineered the suspension, the wheel and tyre combo. They've got some specific body protection and things on it. So it's even bigger than a regular Patrol. You've still got that very uneconomical 5.6-litre V8, but, nothing else has that. So it is a good thing, and it can basically go anywhere. So that sounds like a great buy, and to go up the Gib, that's going to be an amazing truck.
0: Good on you, Johnny. Enjoy the trip. I'd love to hear from you when you're back in Melbourne town. 133693, or back in Victoria, depending on where you're listening. Hello to all the Ace Radio listeners in regional Victoria, and hello to all the 3RW listeners right here in Melbourne. Back after the break, more with James Ward.
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0: Almost 20 past eight, 1-3-6-9-3. Any questions you have about, you know, if you're in the market for a new car and you have a few things going on where you've tested a few or you have any questions, James Ward is with me from drive.com.au. Steve-O wants some advice, James. Can you ask James what he thinks of a VHSLE 253 V8 Commodore?
1: Yeah.
0: I want to buy one. Thank you, Steve-O.
1: Hey, the VHSLE is basically the jewel in the Australian Commodore crown, right? Like, if you can get one of those, it is an appreciating asset. It's a family heirloom. The VH was always one of the most pretty looking Commodores. They really kind of nailed that before it went to the VK afterwards. And the SLE was obviously top of the range. So look, yeah, absolutely. If you can get one of those and it's a good condition at a good price, just do it.
0: Good luck, Steve-O. Thank you. Keep the calls coming. 1-3-6-9-3. Any questions about new cars? Leon, good evening.
12: G'day, Dennis. I've got a question for you, James. We've got a 10-year-old Mazda CX-9 GT. So it was one of the earliest models of the CX-9. Little banged up sort of here and there. It was my car. My wife drives it now. But we just got a brand new motor put in it, thanks to Mazda. 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It had an issue. So it's got a brand new motor, but only had 123,000 on the clock. We're thinking of getting a new car like a Lexus NX450 plug-in hybrid or RX450 plug-in hybrid. But we're just sort of like, do we replace the car? Like, is it worth upgrading now since it's got a brand new motor? And like, do we save the cash and keep this car and just drive it into the ground, basically? Or do we upgrade?
1: Yeah, look, it's actually a really good question because, you know, economically it's probably better to take the Mazda and drive it into the ground. But what you don't want, like, you know, obviously you've lucked out with Mazda coming to the party here, but if you do have another serious problem, like a transmission or like you need wheel bearings or something like that, it will start to cost money. Obviously, trading up to a new car like a Lexus, beautiful car, you get a lot more efficient than the Mazda, You'll get all the latest technology. So it is a step forward in many, many ways. But obviously, you've got to look at how you manage the cost. Lexus is a great car for holding its value. They do tend to do that quite well. But yeah, this is a spreadsheet decision. You would love the new car, but I reckon you'd probably work out to keep the Mazda would probably be more cost effective. But yeah, look at that week-to-week running cost as well, because the Lexus will be far, far leaner on your weekly pocket.
12: And then the other part to the question then is, if not the Lexus, because it'd be nice to have a nice car, you know, and we looked at, got my eye on the European models, but I like the reliability of a, you know, Toyota sort of based car. But are there other options that I should be throwing into the mix that might be significantly more cost effective? And I'm getting not much less than a Lexus, but a lot less on the price.
1: Yeah, look, you can look at some of the, to compete with Lexus is kind of a, they are very, very good, right? And if you're going to get something that's a little bit more cost-effective, like, say, you look at maybe the Denza, the Denza B5. It is cheaper than what you pay for the RX. It is a very nice car, but you don't have, and I'm not saying there's any problems with it, but as an example, you don't know what that downstream is going to be like. We don't know where the resale is going to be. You don't know what that support network is like, because it's a brand-new brand. Going with a brand like Lexus, you have got some surety there. You're going to see less depreciation on a car like the Lexus than you would on, say, a Euro like an Audi, for example. The only other car, and again, looking at some of the high-spec Hyundais, like the Palisade, maybe an option that comes in a hybrid now too. But that would be the one I would cross shop with. It's a big car. It's a beautiful car, the new Pally.
0: Yeah.
1: Similar, it's more cost effective than the RX. But cross shop those two because they're both very, very sure bets in that longevity and support part.
0: Leon, thanks for your call. It's 24 past eight. Hello, Max.
13: Hello there.
0: Yep, go ahead.
13: Yeah, hi. Should I buy a new Chery for 24?
1: Yeah, look, the Tiggo 4. It is Australia's, I think, fourth best-selling car. It has rocketed up the charts. For 24 grand, you get so much car for your money.
0: Yep.
1: It comes with a 7-year warranty. It's got Apple CarPlay. It's got all the safety stuff. It's a nice little car. It really is. And for 24 grand, you can barely buy a second-hand Corolla for that. So it is, honestly, value for money. You pretty much can't beat it. And the sales say exactly that. They are selling these things hand over fist because it is. It's just a really nice little car. It's nothing special. You're never going to, pass it down through generations as a family heirloom like that VHS LE we've just been talking about. But for cost and bang for your buck, it's excellent.
0: Max, any other question?
13: No, all good. Thanks so much.
0: Good on you, mate. Thank you, John. Tom, sorry. Hello.
14: Good evening, team. Just two small, plain questions. Your thought on Pajeros? I've got a 2022 one. And
1: yep,
14: out of 10 on Chinese-made cars.
1: Look, it depends when you buy them. They've sort of gone from a 5 to an 8 pretty quickly. The new stuff is much, much, much better than it was even 18 months, 2 years ago. So the product is improving out of sight every time a new vehicle launches. The Pajero, honestly, they were bulletproof. They were a brilliant car. There's a new Pajero coming. We're very keen to see how that goes in terms of that sort of rugged capability. But a last of the last generation Pajeros, it's a pretty good thing. It was a bit basic, but it's a very hardy car. And, yeah, it'll get you to more basically wherever you need to go.
0: Any other question, Tom?
14: It answers where I'm looking into getting the new one once it comes out, and I just wanted an outlook on it by a professional, not a car yard dealer or a salesman.
1: Well, yeah, look, we're really keen to see the new Prelude. The new Triton is a good thing. It's, again, Mitsubishi are sort of, they're trying to kind of work out where they are in the market at the moment. We're very excited about the new Pajero coming through. There's a lot of competition because obviously you may have seen the Denzas that we just spoke about. We know there's some other off-roaders coming in from China that must have all of the big brands' eyes open to have a look. But look, Mitsubishi know how to make an off-roader. That's, the iSelect off-road four-wheel drive system is excellent. So I dare say that new Pajero should be a good thing.
0: Joe, thank you, Tom. Yeah? Tom? No, he's gone. Oh. James, this going back like Honda releasing the Prelude and the Pajero coming, is this across the board playing on the nostalgia card from many, many brands?
1: Yeah, look, part of it is, right? They've got this equity in these. Yeah, they've got equity in these nameplates. They've got the way of trading that sort of, like we said before, that emotional connection. And I think it helps, right? Like we were talking today about Leapmotor. So they're doing good things. The cars are getting better and better. But the B10 and the C10, and I think there's a C5, like we don't know as a market, we're not quite sure which one's which and where they fit in. And so you've got an awful lot to learn about some of these new brands, where if you say Mitsubishi Pajero, everyone's like, I know that's going to be an off-roader and it's going to be a family car and it'll be a good thing. So I think it really helps. And when Prelude comes out, people go, cool, that's a sports coupe. And it is. So we are seeing that approach is generally working pretty well.
0: I've got a text here. I don't know who it's from, but hey, Dennis, I have a 2020 Ford Falcon X50 Turbo with 198,000 K. Should I hold onto it or sell?
1: Look,
0: that's a hard one.
1: Again, the Aussie muscle market has sort of slowed down quite a lot from where it was during COVID times. But there's always a buyer for them. And this thing, at the moment, if it's the right time for you to sell, there will be a buyer for it. But again, if you can hang on to it and look after it, they don't make them anymore. And I'm not suggesting it's going to go through the roof in terms of value, but it really shouldn't go backwards because there will always be a buyer for even a modern classic Australian car. So it really does come down to personal preference. If you love it and you want to keep it, keep it. You won't lose money on it. But if you want to sell it, there's always going to be a buyer.
0: Thank you very much for your text. 0477 693 693, anytime while I'm on air. James, interesting, very interesting times, different marketing techniques. I've even seen a couple of major European showrooms also in tandem selling Chinese brands.
1: Yeah, obviously the retail space is really, really interesting because obviously a lot of these big dealership groups, they're multi-franchise dealers. So the people who own them have got like a bunch of different brands under their umbrella. And you're starting to see some of the new brands being pushed to the front because that's where the volume is. And again, BYD, Geely, Chery, and of course GWM and even MG, you're seeing these brands sort of kind of come out of nowhere and start taking sales away. And like we've been saying, the actual car market is flat. So all of the growth of some of these new brands is coming at the cost of the existing brands. And yeah, it's become very, very competitive. And there's still even more to come. I think we've got about another 7 brands coming this year. So we've still got to figure out how it's all going to lay out. But yeah, we've never seen anything like it, Dennis. It is really a changing of the guard in terms of timing.
0: It's 8:30. James Waters from drive.com.au. James, great to chat as always. Talk to you next week.
1: Always a pleasure. Talk then.
0: Good on you. If you have a pet health question, Dr. Gian Fakatis will be with us after the break. Has your pet got some sort of issue at the moment? Do you need some advice? 133-693. Back shortly.
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0: Yeah, 26 to 9. Dr. Gian, good evening.
21: Hello, good evening. How are you going?
0: Yeah, good, thank you. What do you want to talk about tonight? They're helping out our listeners with their pets?
21: Yeah, I mean, having a think about things, maybe talking about first aid or an emergency situation where owners might be stressed might be a good option. What do you think?
0: That's a good idea.
21: Yeah, I guess something that would be nice to touch base on is if your pet is involved in a dog fight or if your pet has a wound that you sort of, you know, you don't need to rush immediately to the vet for example, if it's not actively bleeding.
0: Right.
21: But if your pet does have a wound, like let's say they get into an altercation with another dog, I guess we can talk about what my recommendation would be is try not to step in the middle if you can avoid it, because you'll probably get bitten. But a good way to separate is if you've got a pillow nearby and it's at home, that's a great way. Some people say you can actually try and put a finger near their bottom or in their bottom just
0: I've
21: to
0: heard
21: try
0: about
21: and
0: that.
21: Stop the fight. And that's actually effective.
0: Yeah, but you've got to be a good, you've got to be very accurate, haven't you?
21: You've got to have a good aim, but it does settle things a bit quicker. And let's say, you know, your dog has got a puncture wound. The best thing to do is when, you know, once your dog's calmed down is you can try and clean it. You can use, I guess, Betadine and dilute it and just see what sort of damage is done. And then at the vets, what we will do is clip the fur away and further assess the puncture wounds and see. But I guess dog fights are so common. I just got out of a consult room with one before. And so, yeah, you will see a hole and it looks really scary. We want to keep them open so they can drain. We don't want to stitch any of those holes closed. But something you can do is clean it with diluted Betadine or some salt water before you make your way to a vet. But if it is actively bleeding or your dog is in any form of distress, like struggling to breathe and things like that, then that warrants an urgent vet visit.
0: Gian, this might sound like a stupid question, but we have first aid kits for humans. Is there such a thing as a first aid kit for, you know, particular depending on what pet you have, for pets?
21: I think there is actually some online. Like, I feel like St. John's might actually have one for pets. And I, on my Instagram, I posted a first aid kit that I would have, I don't know, I made one up and I've just created one on online for people to sort of create their own. But what I would recommend having there would be, I guess, some sort of bandaging, adhesive bandage material, like what we call vet wrap, which is a rubber sort of dressing that self-adheres but doesn't stick to the fur, so it's easy to remove if you need to. I would have like some cotton wool or some makeup pads just so we can clean things. I'd have some flush, like some sterile saline. Betadine's always helpful. Scissors is great. I guess we could also have gloves just to make sure that we're doing things in a clean way. But bandaging is probably the main thing, because if it's actively bleeding or things are open and we want to sort of keep it together, or if they get bitten by a snake, for example, bandaging is great because you can sort of keep the area confined until you make your way to your vet.
0: Kevin, good evening. You're speaking with Dr. Gian.
22: Hello, Dr. Gian and Dennis. So good to talk to you two.
0: Mm-hmm.
22: Last week I was watching TV and Barnaby Joyce, the way he yelled at his dog, I don't think his dog has got a problem. His dog is well behaved. It's Barnaby. What can we do about Barnaby?
21: I think that's point. More. Do you have any ideas, Dennis?
0: That's a more a personal opinion of Barnaby, I think, Kevin. I think there'd be lots of people who probably would have, while doing a television interview, if the dog was barking, they would have wanted to do pretty well exactly what Barnaby did, but it wasn't a good look on camera, Kevin.
21: I want to go actually have a look at it. I haven't seen it myself, so I'll go and look at it and I'll give you some advice in a couple of weeks on what I would have done.
0: It was very amusing, I've got to say. Kevin, thank you for your call. Sandra, hello.
23: Hello.
0: Hi.
23: Are you there? Oh, sorry. This is a little bit weird. I was looking on Facebook and And I know you can't believe everything you see, but there was a golden retriever given 2 months to live because it had terminal cancer and it had spread to its lungs. And then they joined an experimental V.C. Davis immunotherapy. And at first the tumours got worse, but months later, and now that dog is cancer free. Have you ever heard of anything like this?
4: It's a really good question. I wonder if it's one that I saw online. It was like maybe a melanoma. I'm not sure, but one of the cancers.
23: Terminal. And it's gone to lungs.
4: Yeah, I think that's very uncommon. When cancer spreads to the lungs, it's almost, end stage. I personally have never seen a dog come back from that. Often they present like with respiratory distress, so they're struggling to breathe and they're not getting enough oxygen into their lungs, so they really don't have the time, I guess, to try and see if we can do these things. But immunotherapy is something that we are exploring as veterinarians in this space, and I believe there are some immunotherapy things for cancers like melanoma, so trying to sort of vaccinate dogs with melanoma, with certain melanomas, so they can sort of try and fight it off. And there's been very good responses with melanoma in particular. So whether it was a melanoma type of cancer, but I know with other cancers, immunotherapy is not available at this time. Absolutely. It's worth a try for this dog if they wanted to do everything. But often once it's spread to the lungs, it's often really difficult to reverse that. So I feel like this dog is probably one in a million.
0: Sandra, thanks for your call. On the text,
23: your book has come. I'll send your book.
0: Oh, thank you. Lovely.
23: It should be there tonight. It was posted Monday.
0: Excellent, Sandra. Thank you very much for your call, and thank you for that information. On the text from Stella, my dog is licking its paws more. He never did it much. Why would this be? Well, this might be a new habit, I suppose, Gian.
4: Yeah, thanks for your question, Stella. I guess it could be due to a whole range of things, including, I guess, behavioural causes for that. But there are a lot of allergies going around at the moment. I think we spoke about it last time. And so whether this is something allergy related or environmental, seasonal, dietary, thinking of things like have the diet changed? Has the environment changed? And if those things are no, it could be just something that a contact allergy that we've come into contact with on the feet. So definitely visit with your vet is what I recommend, because there are things that we can do to help prevent that licking, especially if it's never happened before. It's probably irritating, and that's why there is licking. I would recommend starting some sort of anti-inflammatory or anti-itch treatment, which your vet can prescribe.
0: Here's another question. It's about attacking of dogs. Grant has sent a text. Advice: when another dog has your dog's head clamped in its mouth, and that other dog will attack you if you intervene. Any suggestions, Gian, on what to do other than what we talked about earlier, I presume?
4: Yeah, it's a good question. Like, I genuinely think dog fights are one of the scariest things, because when I see them as a vet, like I see the injuries, it's after the scene. And it's easier for me to look at it as a vet, being like, this is, what's going on. But I think in the moment, it's panic because it's so scary. There's so many noises and it often sounds horrible. Yeah. So I think my first piece of advice is do not panic, because that is going to stress everyone out. Secondly, I think if you want to intervene, but you're worried about getting bitten, honestly, I think putting the finger up the bum is actually going to work, because it's going to really be sensitive for them and it's going to stop them and it's going to make them turn around. But you don't want to get bitten in the process. So if you've got a lead, you can try and pull them off with leads, but you need two cooperative owners. If one owner is not cooperative or someone is panicking, I think it's really difficult to separate them, and you can try and ply their mouth open. They will not let go sometimes. So
21: something like that is what I would probably do in that moment.
0: That is a very difficult situation to know how you would react to on the spur of the moment. We'll take a break. More with Dr. Gian. 133-693 for your calls.
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3: Dr. Gian, here we go. Barnaby Joyce is doing a television interview. He's trying to talk politics. He's being asked the hard questions. And his dog just won't shut up. Here's what happened.
4: You're defending your leader, but are you really comfortable with where she is taking you?
5: I think... Sit down! Sorry. It's a dog.
3: Okay. Gian, did Barnaby handle that well?
6: I mean, I feel like he's very stern in his voice. He sounds super angry. I think I probably would have laughed it off, but that's fine. It's still fine. The dog stopped, so it worked.
3: I don't think the dog would have been harmed in any way other than...
6: No, it's just the tone, and sometimes tone is everything. So it sounds like it worked, so good on him.
3: The dog may not have barked since that particular incident. On the text, I donate blood a couple of times a year. Is this something animals can also do to assist other animals? That's an interesting question.
6: Yeah, it's a great question. And we've had actually a caller ring before. I remember, I don't know if it was with you or Grubby Dennis, but it was a caller who drives a truck and their dog donates blood. Absolutely, dogs and cats can be blood donors, and they're really, really important because if a dog is, you know, actively bleeding from rat bait toxicity, or they've been hit by a car, or they're bleeding for some other reason, then they need blood. So we do really need blood donors. Often the big hospitals in Melbourne will take blood donors, so your animals will just go to the vet and they'll do a bunch of testing, like blood testing, make sure they're up to date with their vaccines, make sure they're not on medications, parasite control's up to date. They have to be over a certain weight, I think about 25 kilos, and they also have to be relatively healthy and over about 1 year old, but less than, I think, 5 or 6 years old. So they do screen them quite heavily, and I think all the testing, or like the blood testing and stuff, is covered for free. But yeah, absolutely. If you've got a dog with a great temperament, like a nice Labrador, Golden Retriever, or something that's really well behaved, I think they'd make an excellent blood donor. And they just have to sit there for an hour, which is quite difficult. So it does need to be a dog or a cat that is well behaved.
3: Daryl, good evening.
7: Yeah, good evening to both you. I've just got a neighbour that's just moved in about 3 weeks ago, and I do night shift in the when they go to work. They've got two dogs, and the Kelpie just barks all day. And my neighbour behind me in the first week left an anonymous note just to say, "Hi, guys, just to let you know your dog is barking all day." It's been unrelenting. So I'm going to pop over on the weekend just to say hello to him and just say, hey, look, not sure but if you're aware, but when you're at work or gone to work for the day, your dog's barking all day. They seem friendly. That the dog jumped over the fence when it first moved in, so they put fence extender on. But I'm just wondering if, what's my other options? I know if that doesn't work out, I can go to council, but yeah, it's a difficult situation.
3: That all gets really awkward, but you need your sleep, Daryl, and your neighbours should be respectful of that.
6: Absolutely. I think it's also not fair for you, but also the dog's clearly very anxious and not having a good time when they're at work. So, you know, even just from your story that it's jumped over the fence tells me that the dog is probably quite an anxious dog. So I think you're absolutely within your rights to go over and just have a really respectful conversation about, do you know that this is happening? You know, they might not even be aware of it. And, you know, maybe telling them, you could always put some cameras in your backyard or to see that this is what's happening. So you've got some evidence, or you can show them that, your dog is actually, you know, instead of framing it like it's about you, I think framing it from what's going to benefit them. So your dog sounds like he's in distress and it's probably quite uncomfortable. So maybe it is worth considering, you know, speaking to a trainer or a behavioural or going to your vet and discussing, you know, options like medication, for example, like sedation or anti-anxiety medication. But it sounds like this dog would be struggling all day when its owners aren't home. So there's a lot of options. Like they could take their dog to daycare. They could take them on doggy adventures. I know Swiss Loves to Walk is an adventure company. So those sorts of things can help distract and keep them entertained.
3: Or when he's next in Melbourne, Daryl, get Barnaby Joyce to come by and just, you know, give the order.
6: Absolutely. But I think, I mean, his voice will work. But, yeah, get them on side instead of making it about yourself or being angry or upset. I think trying to explain to them how this is affecting you, but also their dog is in distress.
3: Daryl, thanks for your call. Hope you can work your way through that and I hope the neighbours are receptive to your needs as you are to theirs. We'll take a break. Gian, back with Kim and others. This is 3AW Nights.
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3: Dr. Gian is with me. Hello, Kim.
18: Hello, Dennis. So, hey. I always love talking to you because you're such an asset to Geelong. I'm sorry to do this before the DFS, but, you know, you're looking after cystic fibrosis in Australia. You're an ambassador for Dementia Australia.
3: on the, don't do a "This Is Your Life" on me, Kim. But thank you for your kind words.
18: No, I'm just so thrilled to be speaking to you whenever I do.
3: Well, that's lovely of you. But yeah, anyone who has any form of public profile needs to do as much as they possibly can out in the community. Now, Kim, have you got any problems with your pet?
18: I have indeed. I have a Jack Russell. Now, he's a lovely little boy. He's about 3 years old. So I think he should be hitting number 21 pretty soon in human years. But he doesn't mind me coming back to the house. He loves it. But leaving him, dear Dr. Vet, is a really difficult process. He jumps over me, bangs on the door. What process do you think might help with...
3: Good question.
18: ...with that sort of...
11: Yeah. Hi, Kim. Thanks so much for calling and those nice words to Dennis. That's so sweet. I guess... It's hard because a lot of dogs are very anxious when their owners leave. But the question is, are they still anxious when you go? And to know that, you probably need cameras or some sort of monitoring system, because you will find a lot of dogs carry on for the first minute or two and then they relax and they might find a space to just chill. And if
3: I experienced this exact thing with my daughter's cavoodle about 2 months ago.
11: And me too. Like, I think my dog is probably acting like that all the time. But then the minute you actually look back at cameras and you look at what they're doing, they actually, a lot of them will settle down. So if that's the case, I would just, obviously we need to try and, you know, make it a calm exit. You know, if the trigger is you picking up your car keys or you putting on your shoes, if that's the trigger, then try and do these things differently, like put your shoes on outside and get your keys separately, or try and rearrange things, or put your animal outside while this is all happening, or do something like put them in a safe space. But I think firstly we need to know if this is happening all the time, like the previous caller, when the owner leaves, it's happening all day. If that's the process, that if that's what's happening, we do need to consider, you know, proper behavioural, you know, environmental modification and possibly medication if it's that bad. But that's probably what I would do first.
3: Good on you, Kim. Thank you for your kind words. Dr. Gian is from Boronia Vet Clinic and Hospital. Talk to you in a couple of weeks. Wonderful to have you on the program, and it was lovely to meet you out at the round a couple of weekends ago.
11: Thanks. You killed it there. You did such a good job. Thanks, Dennis.
3: Thank you, Dr. Gian Fakatis. Coming up after the news at 9 is the Wednesday Nightcap. I'm going to do a bit of Darren James' This Is Your Life. Andrew McLaren is ready to go. Darren is almost ready to go. I'm ready to go. Let's have the news and away we go.
19: 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Upgrade the TVs, coffee machine, fridge, washing machine and more. The Federal Opposition has accused the government of playing chicken with the Reserve Bank after the latest inflation figures. The year to June saw headline inflation fall to 3.8%. Underlying inflation remains steady at 3.6%. Shadow Treasurer Tim Wilson says there's a high risk of another interest rate rise.
20: The government has consistently played a game of interest rate chicken with Michelle Bullock. Only yesterday, she explicitly linked government spending as a driver of the inflation crisis Australians are facing. And that's why when Australians go to the supermarket, they're spending more and getting less.
19: A paperwork blunder has put One Nation's registration in Queensland at risk. Amy Drew reports.
21: The Office of Fair Trading says it may launch an investigation into the party's Queensland division unless they urgently lodge overdue financial documents. A spokesperson for OFT has confirmed the past 3 years of annual returns have been provided, but crucially, audited financial statements weren't included, which are required by law. One Nation has until August 18th 2018 to submit the outstanding information. OFT says failure to lodge will result in an investigation from the regulator and could lead to potential small fines, including for division president and party leader Pauline Hanson. Amy Drew, Brisbane.
0: Ben Carroll has spent his first full day as the new Premier of Victoria just months out from a state election. The new Labor leader will review his cabinet as MPs work to implement his reform blueprint. A West Australian sex offender could be released back into the community in months. Dennis McKenna is convicted of sexually abusing 30 boys in the 1970s and 80s. The 81-year-old is due to finish his 22-year sentence in November. Prosecutors are not applying for an ongoing detention order. The New South Wales government's being asked to review the way licences to kill protected native animals are issued. A parliamentary report claims 650,000 of the licences were granted in the state in 2023, more than any other state or territory. Animal Justice Party MP Emma Hurst says the report also shows the need to provide more information to landholders.
1: Many of them indicated that they would rather use non-lethal options, but they weren't aware of what they were. So there's this real education piece that needs to be part of this as well.
0: In finance, one Australian dollar buying around 69.5 US cents.
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0: Australia remains on top of the Commonwealth Games leaderboard with 85 medals, 35 of them gold. Athletes Monique Hanlon and Mia Gross have booked a spot in the women's 200 metres heats semi-finals. Gross won her heat in 23.21 seconds, crediting help from broadcast equipment.
23: I thought I came off the bend pretty well, and there was like the little the TV thing on the side. I thought that was my competitor. I was like, no, run. So it was kind of good that my competitor was right there next to me.
0: That audio thanks to Channel 7. West Tigers coach Benji Marshall is backing his decision to put Adam Dewey straight back into the halves for Sunday's game with the Eels. The Lebanese international refused to play last week after being asked to move to lock. Essendon's coaching job is reportedly down to four names, headlined by club legend James Hurd. That's news and sport.
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4: Your 4-day forecast for the Great South Coast, partly cloudy with a shower or two tonight. Wind southwesterly up to 25 k's. For tomorrow, cloudy with showers and Mortlake and Terang heading for a top of 11, Warrnambool 12 and Port Ferry 13. Friday, partly cloudy, a shower or two, a top of 14. Saturday, partly cloudy and 15. Sunday, partly cloudy, a shower or two and a top of 16 degrees.
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4: Right now, it's 8 degrees.
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0: It's time for the Wednesday nightcap. A little bit different tonight. Darren James, good evening.
1: Evening, Dennis. I'm not sure why it's going to be any different. Please share.
0: I'll tell you in just a second, but first, the man who entered the studio and sat down on a high stool, Andrew McLaren, good evening.
1: What, like a baby's high chair?
2: I look like Perry Como about to do a medley on the old Perry Como show. You know that look?
1: I don't know.
2: Who uses a stool? I don't know. Someone does.
0: I don't know. I don't know.
2: We'll leave that to the ages. That's for mystery.
0: There's so many weird things in this world, but tonight I just want to start off with a little bit of Darren James. This is your life. Darren, you went to Kerrymuir Primary School?
1: Correct.
0: In your early days, Darren, were you often seen riding around on your bike?
1: I never stopped riding. I did a paper round and rode to school every day.
0: Did you spend a lot of time with Guy Treby and his brothers?
1: He had the best cubby house in the neighbourhood.
0: I know that. And is it right, Darren, that Helen Zanellis and her sister Christine were probably the only girls ever allowed into the domain of that cubby house with you and the Treebies?
1: I think that would probably be correct.
0: That's the end of my This Is Your Life. I don't have any more information.
1: Gee, you've dug deep, and I think it's most accurate.
0: Well, Helen is now Helen Carter, lives in Bairnsdale, drove from Bairnsdale to Frankston to my concert yesterday, and brought me a ginger cake as well with her husband, Keith, and has very fond memories of childhood in Box Hill.
1: Oh, it was a great place to drive.
0: At 41 Karen Street.
1: Karen Street, that's correct. Yeah, and near Marshall Road out the back there, and Brocco...

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2: Was a bit handy-pandy, I think, yeah. I might have been...
3: What do you mean you paid so little attention to the other students? Did you just sit there going, scum, around
2: me? No, but just they bored me, mostly.
3: Did they?
2: Yes, they didn't have my interest. And that's fine, I didn't have their interest, you know. And,
3: did the teachers bore you?
2: Oh, yeah, they were mind-numbing in their boredom.
3: Did you look forward to sport, Andrew?
2: No, I was absent.
4: Did you ever play marbles with them, like when they were showing
2: I used to. Yes, I mean, would mingle, but not that much, you know what I mean?
3: Hey, wouldn't it be great, boys, to have a barbecue, have a couple, Darren, and, you know, and play marbles?
4: What would you have for lunch? A wagon wheel and a hot pie?
3: What did Mummy put together for you?
2: Or nothing. I wasn't big on that sort of stuff. I'd go to the tuck shop and get something. I can't remember. It was not bad, as I remember. I don't remember exactly.
3: I remember exactly what I used
4: I
3: to
4: I remember
3: have at the
4: exactly
3: tuck shop.
4: What I had.
2: Do you?
4: Yeah.
3: Okay. I'd either have a pie with sauce or a sausage roll with sauce and an apple turnover.
4: Yeah, and I remember we had discs and a red disc you'd buy for the pie and I think a blue disc for a sausage roll.
2: I don't think they serve that kind of food anymore at the very health-conscious tuck shops.
4: I think not.
3: No, the kids have got to sneak it in their bags.
2: Probably
4: what do
2: so.
4: They have now? Sushi and some tofu, do they?
2: Probably, yeah. Yes. And lots of kale. You got to have
3: and they
2: kale.
3: They say to their parents, "Mummy, can I have a kale with tofu and kale salad for lunch, please?"
2: Is anyone out there? I want to give a call. You've got to be honest. Do you crave kale? 133-693.
3: Craver.
4: The only kale I like's got a JJ in front of it.
3: Yes. Do you like a bit of tofu, Andrew? I don't think
2: no,
3: you
2: really,
3: as being a
2: not
3: tofu
2: really.
3: Man.
2: It's all right. I mean, all that stuff's all right, and it's wonderful for you and that, but I'm a bit old to change my ways,
4: yeah,
2: you know, gentlemen.
4: Too. I tried sushi once, and I find it undercooked.
3: I love a bit of sushi.
2: I don't like sushi. That's all right. Sushi's okay.
4: Yeah, I love sushi.
2: And nigiri too. I like nigiri.
4: What's nigiri?
3: Oh, nigiri. Yes, that's another thing in Japanese food.
2: Yeah, that's a Japanese sort of food too, with your little pillows of rice with a little something like a prawn on top and all that.
4: You should go to Japan. Rice pillow features.
2: Shouldn't I?
4: You should.
2: And
4: you'd love
2: looking
4: it.
2: In the mirror here, which I always keep in front of me when I'm broadcasting.
4: Yeah.
2: I do have rice pillow features too.
4: Yeah, that's
3: listen
4: right.
3: Here,
4: so
3: Andrew.
4: You would love.
3: Sorry, you would love Japan, Andrew, because it's very, very orderly.
2: Yes, I believe. Everyone says that.
4: And you walk down the corridor of the hotel and you get bowed at. Now, you'd love that.
2: Wow. Do they really?
3: He's been waiting for that all his life.
4: His life.
2: That's right. I used to insist the boys at school did it, but they wouldn't, the swine.
4: It would be heaven for you, Andy. They bow so low, don't they, Dennis? Their nose almost touches the ground.
3: Yes, and you're not allowed to be noisy on like public transport. You can be on there, you can be on your phone, but you don't speak loudly. Bring it in Australia, I say, because I'm sick of people on V-Line when I'm on it. On loudspeaker.
4: Sick to death. I'm with you, Dennis. And it's a law over there. If you've got a backpack, you have to cuddle it on your tum-tum so you don't swing around and take someone out when it's on your back.
2: Very thoughtful, aren't they?
4: Aren't they?
3: I think
4: so
3: it's
4: you
3: great.
4: Put your arms through the things and cuddle it like a wee baby.
2: And I believe very little, if any, graffiti. Am I right?
3: No graffiti and very little crime.
4: And if you leave your wallet on a table and go to the bathroom, you come back and someone's put money in it. That's how good they are.
2: Maybe getting gilding the lily a little there.
3: No, we're not exaggerating in the slightest. No. Hello, Roger.
5: Good evening, you three trendsetters.
3: Yeah,
5: now,
3: that's us.
5: Darren, I want to commend you on your emceeing of Darren Hinch's state funeral.
3: Fabulous.
5: I thought you did a fantastic job. And Bob Valentine singing was very special. What a voice, mate.
4: Oh, he's
5: now,
4: good, Bob.
5: We did hear, our mate there sing, Dennis. I thought he might have sung a song. But anyway, but I just wondered, Darren, because, you know, of your good job emceeing, did you get any bookings from that? Because I just thought, like with Andrew and so,

0: Dennis, if they ride on ahead, have they booked you to MC their...
1: Oh, God!
2: So what, I become the resident funeral guy, do I?
1: Yes.
0: Yeah.
1: Yes.
0: Well, look, have you got any bookings from that? Because there's a lot of people that could ride on ahead of you.
1: Well, you know what I mean? Roger, yeah, I think I can answer on Darren's behalf here because I saw him fairly tense prior to the event and emotional after the event and glad that it was all over. But you did it with such professionalism, my friend. It was exemplary.
2: I appreciate that. Thank you.
1: Roger, thank you for your thoughts. Andrew?
3: I'm still here.
1: Is there anything that you need Darren or myself, you know, when the time comes, Andrew?
2: When the
1: time
2: comes.
1: Which won't be any time soon.
2: We are available.
1: We could hand out programs at the door or something.
3: So you could sing a couple of songs.
2: Yeah. Do you want a happy one or a sad one? I could get up and give them 20 minutes.
3: You with tears streaming down your face, I would prefer, you know, high drama.
1: Yeah, Darren will just do 10 minutes of stand-up. And
3: I want him breaking down a couple of times. I want total emotion, you know.
2: Oh, okay.
3: You can't go on and you have to be helped, you know what I mean, from the lectern.
1: He might go into sort of, you know, he might go into a sort of honest phase and say, oh, I worked with him for years.
3: I never particularly liked him.
1: I couldn't stand him.
2: And what would you get Kruderboy to sing, Andy?
3: Dennis, I think I'll probably... selections from Aida, perhaps the Toreador song.
2: Aida?
3: Yes.
2: The Toreador song.
1: What do you want? You're just too theatrical. No, I decline the booking. We will take a break.
3: Ooh, that's 16 a first.
1: Past nine, and we will not...
3: Dennis declined money. Oh.
1: Well, even if you wanted to, I wouldn't be able to take money from you, Andrew. We'll take a break and then we'll get to your topics du jour straight after this.
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1: Darren James, this is Your Life Continues.
2: Oh.
1: Is it true, Darren, that when you weren't in that cubby house that you used to, with your friend Guy, get up on your red scooter and go hooning around Doncaster?
2: Yes, we did. We rode that scooter everywhere. I remember when Kmart, we were in Vauxhall North, right, and Kmart had just opened in Burwood. I think we scooted to Kmart. I mean, that's a long way for little kids.
1: Is it ever?
2: Eight.
1: Yeah. Yes.
2: And then up to Doncaster on our scooter. We went everywhere on it.
1: Any other anything you'd like to reminisce about, Darren, with your childhood? No.
3: Were you happy, Darren?
2: I was. Loved my footy and cricket, Andrew.
3: Was there an emptiness beneath all that, though?
2: What do you mean?
3: I'm trying to find out the real Darren. I care.
2: I had my doggy, Benjamin Barclay James, who was on the radio with my dad.
1: Yeah. What more
3: but
1: can
3: was
1: you
3: that
1: ask
3: to hide
1: for?
3: Up the tears, to fill the empty spaces?
2: That was to cover a hollow husk of a little kid that was just swallowing in life.
1: And going suburb to suburb on his
2: scooter.
1: Terrorising people.
3: Searching for something.
2: Powered, and they weren't powered in those days, and big hills in our area. I don't know.
1: Yeah, it was leg power. It wasn't bloody.
2: It was all leg power,
1: battery
2: Andrew.
1: Power.
3: No. I think he was searching for something. You were out there looking.
1: Andrew,
3: it's very symbolic to me, all of this.
1: Andrew,
2: I remember
1: the
2: total eclipse one Saturday afternoon in October. It was probably around 1976.
1: Right.
2: And it went dark in the middle of the afternoon. And I was riding around on my push bike thinking, this is fantastic. Isn't life great?
1: I thought you would have been
2: in
1: thinking,
2: the dark.
1: I wish I had a light on the front of my bike. Right.
3: I remember that eclipse. I remember very well.
2: Remember it?
3: Yeah. I know. I standing in the backyard. That's all. Nothing. I'd love to say something dramatic and interesting, but no.
2: Were you naked?
1: Andrew,
3: no. I had a few shreds on, but I'm in here. No, I was,
1: Andrew.
2: I'm picturing a cheese cloth.
1: I don't picture you as ever being a 28-inch Malvern Star rider.
3: I was a bike rider. Yeah, I used to love my bike. Yellow and blue. I've still to remember the colour.
2: Oh.
3: And it was
1: West Coast Eagles.
3: Yes. Long before there was such a thing. But I used to go riding off. I don't think that far.
2: Give anyone a dink like Jeff?
1: You would have gone up to the corner, gone around the roundabout, and come straight home.
3: I can't. Dinking, I found so hard. I could never have the balance. I don't know. And
2: I could ride two bikes at once. Sometimes the fat man would leave his bike at my place, and I could ride and hold the bar. Yeah, did you used to do that, Dennis?
1: That was called Riding with the Invisible Man.
2: That's right.
1: Yes, I did do it a couple of times, but we digress. Boys, topics of the day. Darren.
2: Well, I was at the movies today, and this would interest you, Andrew. It was at the Sun Theatre
1: to see Odyssey,
2: the blockbuster, in 70 mil.
1: It's killing it.
2: And it takes you back to the old days. I think his name was Bert. The projectionist would come out and explain how he shows the film.
3: No.
2: And he has a stretch of film and shows you how wide 35 mil is and
1: Did
2: how
1: that happen
2: wide
1: today?
2: 70 mil. And this happened this afternoon. And it's like going back in time at the Sun.
1: How long did Bert do? Did you do 20 minutes on this?
2: Bert did probably, no, 10 probably, and how... Because the guy, what's his name, the famous director that came over, opened one of his movies, one that's shown in 70 mil. It was the only place in Australia, and he loved the Sun Theatre. So he opened his movie, Scorsese. He opened his movie at the Sun Theatre in Yarraville, Andrew.
3: I didn't know that. I know about the Sun. I believe it's beautifully restored.
2: Beautifully restored. That's my topic. Whether it's there or not anymore, your favourite movie theatre in Melbourne or Australia.
3: Good one.
1: Topic,
3: very
1: Darren.
3: Good one.
1: Favourite movie theatres. Andrew, can you match that?
3: I'm going to be absolutely... I'm going to be
1: flogged.
3: In trouble with this because I'm taking a topic from this morning's breakfast programme on this very radio station.
2: That's plagiarism. You can't do that.
3: I know I'm in trouble and I...
2: You'll have Ross ringing you up.
1: What is the topic?
3: Well, in the light of Ben...
2: Brother, you can't do that, he'll say.
3: in the light of Ben Carroll having his first press conference as Premier in front of his old work spot, which was Target, I think, a Target
1: Kmart.
3: Shop. Kmart, sorry. Yeah. They, this morning on The Breakfast Show, asked for people to call in, where was the first place you worked and how much did you get and what was the story about? How long did you last there? Mine, my very first place I worked was Meijer when I was 15. I was working on the fourth floor of the Bourke Street store in sports shirts. And, it was so busy in those days. It was incredible. And mind you, it was near Christmas. But that was my very first. Where was your first job you worked at? How much did you get paid? And you got a story about it. How did you get the job? Did you stay there long? Whatever it may be.
1: Oh, yeah, well, Lindsay's in Geelong, which became Target, which became a big store, and the head office was in Geelong forever. I worked in sort of men's socks and underwear. And they played non-stop, where they had to actually put the record on every time it stopped. They'd have to put it on, and they played bloody Jerry Vale non-stop for weeks, and it just put me off him for life.
3: You have
2: which song?
3: Pretend You Don't See Her, My Love, and all those songs. Yeah, he had a lot of hits in his day, very much in the crooner style. Oh, that's wonderful. That's the sort of thing I'm looking for. 133-693, isn't it, Dennis?
1: Yes, it is. That's the number,
3: That's
1: Andrew.
3: That's the number.
1: Favourite movie theatres that you've visited or favourite theatres, and also memories of your first job. Hello, Siv.
17: Hello, great man. Well, the theatre thing, we do have in the second best city in the world, Sydney, right below Melbourne, the first best city in the world.
1: You've got rail to the airport.
17: That's right. Yes, yes. We've got the Cremorne Orpheum in Sydney, which is still going. It's quite a historic theatre, and it's still going. The cinema there. Never been to it.
3: Is that the one that Mike Walsh owns?
17: Sorry.
3: Is that the one that Mike Walsh owns? The former TV personality.
17: I don't remember. I have to go.
3: Someone may know.
1: He owns theatres in.
17: Yes.
1: Melbourne, London.
17: Unfortunately, Mr. Walter and friends, I'm not the purveyor of all knowledge. I have to go and look these things up. But the other topic about the first job, when I was working in I did work in a family bakery, I packed the food into the packaging and all that stuff. I would get paid in food. So each morning at around 9 a.m. or 9:15 or whatever, I would get a nice morning tea or breakfast or whatever it was. It was usually the Indian bread with curry, cup of tea, maybe the odd sweet or something. So I got paid in food. I just had to turn up at 4:38 or 5 a.m. or whatever it was. That was my first job.
1: Yeah, well, that's very good as long as you've got a big appetite.
17: I did, yes. I wolfed it down, and then 3.5 hours later or 4 hours later, I was ready for another round at somewhere else, but not my place.
1: Hey, did you say the Hayden Orpheum?
17: There's a Hayden Orpheum, and I think there's a Cremorne. I think there's one at Cremorne as well.
1: In Cremorne, yeah, it's owned by Mike Walsh.
17: Yes.
1: You're right, Andrew.
17: Walsh, that's it.
1: And it's got a big organ, a Wurlitzer pipe organ.
3: I'd love to go. I've never been.
2: You love organs, don't you, Andrew?
1: Well, you should get on a train, Andrew. Take Uki, go to Sydney, and go to the Orpheum.
3: Head out to Cremorne, yeah. I should. Yep, thank you, North Shore. Thank you, Siv. Can I just, a couple of texts here, just throw them in?
1: Yeah, please do.
3: Sorry about that. Darren, it was actually...
1: No, don't be sorry.
3: This one from, I don't have a name, but they say it was Quentin Tarantino.
2: Quentin Tarantino.
3: Was at the Sun Theatre.
2: Who did I say? Martin Scorsese.
3: Yeah.
1: Oh, it was Quentin. They're both American.
2: And both huge, both big stars.
3: Yes.
1: Oh.
3: Yeah.
1: Massive.
2: But I got it wrong.
1: It was just an honest mistake, from a guy... Who's just reminiscing about
2: who's
1: this.
2: Who's the other one? Know. Francis Ford Coppola.
1: Yes, indeed. We've had a few from Australia too. Bruce Beresford, for one.
2: Yeah.
1: Lynn.
18: Good evening, Dennis. Hi, guys. Dennis, the first theatre I ever went to, I remember my dad taking me to the Forum to watch the movie The Alamo.
1: Oh, gosh.
3: That was with John Wayne, wasn't it?
18: Oh, yeah, John Wayne.
1: No, he went
18: Wayne,
1: with his father.
18: Richard Widmark, a few others, yeah.
3: Yeah.
2: Great.
18: The Alamo.
2: The forum, and the forum's still there, by the way.
1: I went to the forum last year for the first time in my life, hosted a function there.
2: Oh, great theatre.
1: Gorgeous.
2: Gorgeous theatre. You would have seen some movies there, Andrew.
3: Well, it used to all just be one theatre, of course. It was the State.
1: And then it was a rock and roll venue.
3: Yeah, and then they carved it up into two, the Forum and the... And they sort of turned the roof of the State Theatre into the Forum Theatre. Anyway, it's a long time ago.
2: And remember the Capitol, the roof was designed by Sir Walter Burley Griffin.
3: It was indeed. Magnificent roof. It's still there, I believe.
2: Still there. And I saw a gig there, a comic from Australia who now lives in America.
3: Who's that?
2: Oh, I've interviewed him twice.
3: Oh.
1: Okay, terrific, memorable bloke.
2: Yeah, it's lovely, man.
3: This is really firing along at the moment, isn't it?
2: it was your favourite theatre, The Barrel?
1: Not Jim Jefferies.
2: No, not Jim Jefferies.
3: No, mine was The Star down the bottom of Elizabeth Street. just a couple of floors down and away you went into heaven.
1: Did you take photos while you were there? Because that was part of your history.
3: I did once go to a movie theatre that showed movies all the time, you know, just on continuous rotation.
2: Yeah. Bedroom Mazurka?
1: Disneyland or what was it like?
3: No, this one I went along to see.
1: Or Fantasyland.
3: It was a rock movie. I can't remember. It doesn't matter. But the guy had been sitting there for so long and he could repeat every line that was in the movie.
1: So he obviously liked the dialogue.
3: Yes, so you'd be sitting there and hearing, as the actor was saying on stage, you know, some love scene, "I want you, my darling," from the seat in front of you, "I want you, my darling." He'd speak the woman's part and everything. Quite a character. Those were the days, eh?
1: Gosh, wouldn't you, Darren, wouldn't you love to have met him?
2: Yeah, that's right.
3: He'd be a riot, wouldn't he?
2: Was this The Star, was it, Andrew?
3: Okay, I think it might have been The Star. I'm not too sure.
1: Let's flood the switchboard. Movie theatres or theatres in general that you have loved at some point in your life. It doesn't have to be in Melbourne. You might have lived somewhere else and had a beautiful theatre. And also, your first job. Memories of your first job.
3: How much did you earn? Do you remember your page?
1: It's not about money, Andrew. It's about memories.
3: Well, it's nice to know your age, your wage, I should say.
1: Well, I think I was trying to think about this today, actually. I think the first full-time wage I got was about $43.
3: That sounds about right. Yeah.
2: Cash, was it? Was it a cashy?
1: It wasn't a cashy. No, I got onto them later in life. Back after these, 1-3-6-9-3.
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1: 133-693. Darren James and Andrew McLaren are with me as always. Wednesday nightcap. Andrew wants to know about what memories do you have of your first job. He's particularly interested in how much you didn't get paid. And Darren wants to know about theatres that you love. Because you love a bit of theatre, don't you, Darren?
2: Theatre. And I've got a story to combine both. MJ, our son, when he was 14, his first job was an usher at the Rosebud Cinemas.
3: Oh, how about that?
2: Over one summer. And the movie finished and there's the next crew waiting to go in and there's only about three people waiting to go in. And he had to say to the guy who's about to barge through the doors, excuse me, sir, you cannot go in yet. I am yet to clean the theatre and I will tell you when it's right to go in. You know who that man was?
3: Who?
2: Jeffrey Rush.
3: Oh.
2: And he was a current holder of the Best Actor Academy Award.
3: Oh, dear.
2: I said, MJ, you prevented the best actor from going in to watch a movie.
3: As he said that to him, did he know who Jeffrey Rush was?
2: Yes. He said, did I do the right thing? I said, well, yes, you've got to do your job, don't you? But then again,
1: he would be okay with that, surely.
2: He said he was lovely. He was lovely about it.
1: Oh, that's good. Well
2: story,
1: done, MJ.
2: Huh?
1: Yeah. And
2: KJ said her first job was at a bakery in Bayswater called Bun in the Oven.
3: Oh, boy, yeah. Hey, you'd get nice little treats working in a bakery, wouldn't you? It'd be all right that way.
2: Yeah, lots of
1: things. Yeah, that's what people say with, you know, when they go to work for a fast food chain. Oh, this will be good. I'll get free, you know, or discounted food. After about 2 months of working there, they never want to taste or see any of it ever again.
3: Yes, I know a lady who worked at Cadbury's factory in Hobart. She said after about a month, you can't stand the taste of chocolate.
2: Oh, and it's a bit like working in music radio when I was at Melbourne's Mix 101.1 Double TFM.
1: You were the love god.
2: You couldn't go home and listen to music, could you, Andrew?
3: Oh, never. Never ever.
2: Fleetwood Mac one more time.
3: I'll scream. And if I hear You Having My Baby by Paul Anka one more time, or My Guy by Mary Wells. Oh, no.
2: Yeah, Andrew, mine was did you ever on the cross dock of the bay.
1: Oh, Otis. Did you ever cross the line to FM?
3: No, I've never been on FM radio. No.
1: Well, you are tonight because you're on 3YB in Warrnambool.
3: Oh, yes, that's right. Yes, it's FM these days, isn't it?
1: Yes,
3: that's
1: it
3: right.
1: Is.
3: My goodness, there's a lot of calls piling up there, Dennis.
1: If you went down there on holidays, Andrew, you could listen to yourself as long as you can drive back to Melbourne and Uki recorded it.
3: A dream
1: Joy,
3: come
1: good
3: true.
1: Evening. Joy?
3: Joy.
5: Hello.
1: Joy to the world. Joy.
5: Joy.
1: Oh, Joyce.
5: Yes, it is. Yes.
1: Could you come a little bit closer to? Could you come a little bit closer
2: line,
1: to the speaker?
2: Terrible line.
5: I was going to talk about my first job, but
2: yes.
5: First
2: I think it's
5: I
2: worse.
5: To say that I went to Blackburn High School where Darren went.
2: Oh, do you remember Mr. Leggetti?
5: Alex Leggetti.
2: Leggetti.
1: Hey, we had a Leggetti at Belmont High School.
2: Did you?
5: Yeah,
1: yes.
5: Legs Leggetti, we used to call him.
2: Yeah,
5: he
2: legs.
5: Used to eye off the girls' legs.
1: Oh, yeah, hang on.
2: Well,
1: right.
2: Allegedly.
1: Yeah, allegedly.
2: But he was a Hungarian, you'd like this, Andrew, he was an Hungarian pentathlete, who stayed here after the Melbourne Olympics, if you know what I mean.
3: Oh, one of those. There were a few, yes.
2: Yeah.
3: I believe there was a Bulgarian weightlifter who lingered.
1: Did he teach that school as well?
3: I don't know.
2: Was it male
1: it
2: or female?
1: Together?
3: He was a male.
2: Right. But there is a Bulgarian weightlifter who was a champion. She had a very good clean and jerk. What's the other discipline, Andrew?
3: No, Andrew, let's
1: did
3: please.
1: Did you ever go to a gym, Andrew?
3: I who cares about what I did? There are a lot of calls there.
1: We do. We do.
2: You quit Joyce, about you, Andrew.
1: We've interrupted Joyce. Joyce, is there anything else you'd like to say?
5: I was going to say, I think I was 2 years ahead of Darren, but he would probably remember Gary Allsop.
2: Oh, yes, Gary. He
5: remember
2: went over.
5: Remember Gary? He played football and he became quadriplegic.
2: Yeah,
5: and
2: very sadly.
1: Oh, no.
2: In a football,
1: oh, that's no good.
2: Yeah, in a football accident, wasn't it?
1: Oh, no.
5: Yeah, Warren died, I think.
2: Yeah,
5: and I
2: nursed
5: him in Blackburn.
2: Oh, did you?
5: As a nurse. Anyway, yeah. I was going to talk about my first job was at Coles in Box Hill.
1: Right.
5: On Whitehorse Road when I was 15. And we would work for 3 hours and earn $5.07.
1: I hope you invested it wisely.
3: It was pretty scant money, wasn't it, really, even for the time?
1: Joyce, thank you. Graham, hello.
6: Ah, yes. Hello, boys. My first job was at a service station. I was an apprentice mechanic. My first week for 40 hours, I got £4.18.
3: That's just under $10, isn't it?
6: That's right.
3: Oh, yeah. That's and what sort of year would this be?
6: 59.
3: Oh, yeah. That's apprentices didn't get much money, and you did a 40-hour week. Yeah, that'd be right. Where was the service station?
6: In Coburg.
3: Okay.
6: Roots Group, and then we turned to Mazda.
3: Oh, Roots, that's the British company, wasn't it? Yeah, that's right.
6: That's right. Oh, yeah, good. Hillman's, Humber's and Sundance. And the best theatre I've been, I reckon, is the Padger in Brunswick.
3: I was about to say, I never went to it, but I've seen photos of the interior of it. It was an absolute...
6: Absolutely magnificent.
3: It was unbelievable. It was an absolute crime it was pulled down. It was.
6: That's right. It's been all converted into bloody IGA or something.
3: That's right. It's been gone for many years, but the foyer was unbelievable. This glass teardrop box office and everything. Incredible.
1: Yeah, Andrew, you're making
6: is that Andrew?
3: Yeah, yes. I never went to it. I just... Yes, Andrew. I never went to it. Someone showed me photos.
6: Were you a teacher
1: Graham.
6: At...
1: Sorry.
3: I was a teacher, yes.
1: And Andrew, I think you...
6: At Coburg Tech?
3: Yes.
2: Yes, Coburg Tech. That's you, Mr. McLaren.
1: Oh, have you got any memories of him, Graham?
6: You were at Coburg Tech.
2: Well, he was in Coburg Tech.
3: I couldn't possibly have taught you, Graham, if you were a motor mechanic.
6: No, not me. No, I was wondering if you were Alan Hilton.
3: No. Well,
1: of the hotel chain.
3: No. Pat Hogan was the principal when I was there.
1: I think this is becoming...
2: Pat Hogan and Hogan's Heroes,
3: yes,
2: it?
3: That's what everyone used to call him too. He got sick of it.
2: I was onto it.
6: Graham.
1: Have a good night, boys. Thank you, Graham.
2: Graham lost interest very quickly, didn't he?
1: Do you want to know who I went to school with? No, you don't. Oh, Shane,
2: yes.
1: Hello.
2: Chrissy Amphlett, wasn't it?
1: Correct.
3: Oh, not again.
5: Hello.
1: And Ian Covey Cover.
7: Can I get a word in?
1: Oh, sorry, Shane, hello.
7: How you going?
1: Good, go ahead.
7: My first job was Selwyn Herald, around the back of Dandenong, in the building estate there. And the one job I used to love, I'd take the Herald, the Sporting Globe, and the Truth to this one joint.
1: Yep.
7: And I'd drop it off. I'd just say, Shane, the paper boy. I'd knock on the door. They go, rightio. And the women, scantily clad women would come out because it was a legal brothel.
2: Oh.
7: And I was about 11, but I didn't look 11. I was much bigger than that. And they go, the money's in the car. Just take all the money you can out of where the console was, and I'll pick up about 10 or 12 bucks out of that every day.
3: Oh, no. It's wonderful. What a wonderful little extra that was.
2: I'm calling that theft. I don't know about you.
3: That's amazing.
1: Shane, thank you very much for your call. Stephen, hello.
8: Oh, hi, guys. My first job, I'm not sure how much I got paid because I only lasted 90 minutes.
1: Yeah, but was it a good 90 minutes?
3: What was the job?
8: Oh, God. Sorry,
9: It was in a cardboard factory.
1: Right.
9: And I was 16 and my best friend got it because his uncle was the foreman. And all I remember was the foreman say, listen, I don't need anyone mucking around. I don't suffer fools gladly and I don't tolerate sycophants. And I said, what's a sycophant? And then that was it. And then he said, look, get over there and start stacking cardboard. And it was on some conveyor belt machine, whatever. And I just kept dropping everything. I couldn't stack to save myself. And I think after about 90 minutes, I went over towards him and he looked at me like he wanted to throttle me. And I said, look, I don't feel so well. I'd like to go home. And he said, you don't like this job, do you? And I said, is that what a fool is? And then I sort of walked off, gave the overalls. And as I walked out, I said to the front desk, do I get paid for 90 minutes? And the secretary told the boss, and the foreman came back out, and his head was steaming, and I just bolted out of the door.
3: Oh. Shane, can I ask, what did you eventually become?
1: Stephen.
3: Stephen, pardon me. What did you eventually become? What was your work later on?
9: Would you believe a computer programming systems analyst?
3: Wow. Obviously, you're miscast in that cardboard factory.
2: So you didn't qualify for long service leave in that first job?
1: No. Or holiday pay. Stephen, no. Thank you for your call. We'll take more after the break. Wednesday night, Cap, Darren James, Andrew McLaren and myself having fun, and your calls very welcome. 133-693.
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1: Darren and Andrew, Jeff has sent a text. I have favourite movie theatres in Melbourne. Three, Greater Union Russell Cinemas, sadly gone. The Astor Theatre and also the Rivoli. And he got some special mentions as well, including the Regent, which is one of my favourite theatres anywhere. Chris, hello.
15: Hello, Dennis and Darren and Andrew. My first job was working at the news agency next to the former Oliver J. Nelson building where the Greater 3Z was, and I'll be going there tomorrow to see the same boss or business proprietor after all these years. I'm now 61. She knows all the iconic people, the Pellegrinis, all the former state members of parliament on all sides, people in the media, yeah, and they used to do the colours there for the jockeys, but they're not related to the other middies of Queen Street, the middies of Bourke Street. They're not related. It's just coincidentally the same name, and I'll be seeing her probably as early as tomorrow, and I did at least once, probably twice, meet my mum's mentor during her singing career, because they used to have Christie's Audition, or later be known as Safeway Road. Mm. My mum was known as Little Patty during her singing career. That was the very beautiful Johnny McMahon, a lovely fellow he was. And I won't keep you long, but I can still remember the big, I used to have between $25 a week and $125 a week, and I'd work 12 hours a day, 6 a.m. to 6 p.m. or a bit, yeah. But the biggest day I sold, made a lot of money this day. I saw a lot of Herald and Weekly Times, you know, City, Final, Final Extra, at late prices, was the day Peter Sellers died, and that same day I got $5 of two iconic actors, John Orsic and Paula Duncan.
1: Oh, great. Chris, thank you very much for your call. It's 10 to 10, boys. Any other theatres that come to mind for you? Her Majesty's Ballarat's a beautiful theatre.
3: And there's a text here, I've never heard of this, I didn't say the name. Travelling through New South Wales earlier this year, I stumbled upon the Prince of Wales Opera Theatre in Gulgong in New South Wales.
2: Wow.
3: An opera theatre in Gulgong? Not that there's anything wrong with Gulgong, but it's amazing. And it's still operating.
1: Well, how do you know there's nothing wrong with Gulgong? You've never been there.
3: I have been to it many, many times.
2: Is it a big place?
3: No. No, it's modest.
2: It's so small the main street goes through the car wash.
3: Oh, boy, yeah,
1: I love it.
3: That's where I knew Verna.
2: They had to widen the road to paint the white line down the middle. That's
1: Verna.
2: Smaller,
1: did you meet Verna in a taverna?
3: No, I didn't. I met her in Gulgong.
2: Gulgong. What is Gulgong? What does that mean?
1: Not Gulgong, it's Gulgong.
2: Yeah. Gulgong.
1: Yes, it's not it's like evil.
2: You're clearing your throat as you say it, doesn't it?
1: Gulgong. Yes, it's a very small place.
3: I think it's an Aboriginal name. I'd be very careful going any further.
1: I don't know what it is. I know is
2: Nellie Melbourne may have performed there if there was an opera theatre.
3: She may well have. It's just a remarkable. It's wonderful that there was that kind of town spirit, that they built an opera theatre in a town like that.
2: Who do you wish you could have seen perform that you didn't, that is no longer with us?
3: Oh, Elvis. Yeah.
2: Oh, yes.
3: Presley, yeah.
1: Elvis would be... That's very good. Jim Croce, I'd like to have seen. I loved his music.
3: Oh, there's others, but just the main one that, you know.
2: You always go
1: for the big ticket type people, Andrew. I've noticed that.
2: Well, nothing wrong with that. Which song would you have liked to have heard him perform?
3: Oh, gee, where do you start? Can't Help Falling in Love.
2: About Kentucky Rain?
3: Yeah, it's a good one, but I prefer a lot of the earlier ones, you know, the rock and roll-y ones, you know.
2: All of a sudden, we're in London. I was sad to miss Lovelace Watkins at the Dorset Gardens.
1: Oh, gee. Okay. Well, it's a wonder you missed him because he was here every 12
2: every
1: minutes.
2: Every week, wasn't he? if Derek Nimmo came over one more time, I would have just...
3: screamed.
2: He was always here.
1: He
2: did your news stuff, didn't he, Andrew? I've got that tape somewhere.
3: Oh, that's wonderful. When he just burst into the newsroom when I used to read the news at AW.
2: He did too.
3: Yeah.
1: Gulgong means in the indigenous, history, means deep water hole or gully.
3: It's amazing the knowledge you have, Dennis.
2: That's what this show has got into right now.
1: No, I looked it up, and it's nice to sort of... It's a pity because We don't ever sort of check. We can these days via your phone or your computer. But it's interesting to find out why places are named their particular names.
2: Why you ask two dogs?
1: Thank you. Dawn, good evening.
0: Good evening, boys. In 1948, I was 14 and started with a G.J. Cole store in Bentley, and I got £1.08 a week.
3: That'd be about right. These, of course, when they were in variety stores, they weren't supermarkets.
0: No, I went right through the supermarkets and everything. But when we were only 14 and that, every birthday you got a 5 shilling rise.
3: Oh, that's all right.
0: And wow. I am now 92 and I retired from Coles after 42 years in 1987.
1: Well done to you.
3: Yeah, that's right.
1: Thank you for calling in. We need to take a break.
3: Lovely,
1: back shortly.
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6: It is 2 to 10. Peter Hitchener after 10. John has sent an email, boys, from Carlton. Hey, boys, what about the Barrel Cinema, the Crazy Horse and Shaft?
7: Oh. John, you certainly had a, a particular penchant.
8: You won't go to the movies for the Westerns, will you?
6: No. Or a bit of Clark Gable and Vivian Leigh, no. Michael, hello. Have to be quick.
9: Oh, good evening, Dennis, Andrew and Darren.
6: Yeah, we're
9: my
6: a bit short.
9: My first job was a janitor at primary school.
6: Oh, gosh. Oh.
8: Yeah, somebody's got to clean the floors, don't they?
9: Empty out the rubbish bins. Dust.
6: Were you there the long?
9: Desks and sweep the hallways.
8: Yeah.
6: Messy.
7: Yeah, someone's got to do it, and those little kids are pretty messy.
6: I wish we... sometimes big kids are messy too. Michael, I wish we had longer to chat, but news waits for no one. Andrew, what's the rest of the week hold for you?
7: I wish I could say it. It's
6: you wake up of a morning and just wait for the next mystery, the next adventure.
7: No, it's trying to paper over all the emptiness that exists in my soul.
8: What sort of paper will you use?
6: Well, it's not the something question, flimsy. You fool. It's a cheap toilet paper he'll use.
8: God. You can get Darren, different stuff at Kmart these days.
6: Darren, what do you bring? Do you want to leave us with something?
8: I've got some advice. If you ever buy cured ham, try and find out what disease it had before you purchase it.
6: Thank you, boys.
10: 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Good evening, I'm Jamel Williams. The death toll from an earthquake in Japan has risen to at least 13. It includes 3 people who died in a collapsed shopping centre where many are still trapped. The 6.8 magnitude quake hit the country's Kumamoto Prefecture yesterday. There have been more than 100 aftershocks. Federal Treasurer Jim Chalmers is warning recent developments in the Middle East have not yet been factored into inflation data. Australia's headline inflation rate for the year to June was 3.8%, below RBA expectations. Mr. Chalmers says recent escalations in the Gulf have made the outlook for the rest of the year more complex.
11: We know that inflation is still higher than we would like it to be. We know that the war in the Middle East and the uncertain developments, even in the last couple of weeks, risks that outlook as well. But in the circumstances that we find ourselves in, these numbers today are encouraging.
10: Australian steel will be used to build America's Virginia-class submarine fleet. BizAlloy Steel has received a $2 million order from US shipbuilder General Dynamics Electric Boat. Defence Industry Minister Pat Conroy has told Nine it's significant for the AUKUS agreement.
12: Aussie workers producing Aussie steel to go into
0: to US submarines. So this is another milestone for AUKUS.
10: One of Western Australia's worst serial sex offenders could be released in months. Jamie Smith reports.
12: Dennis John McKenna abused nearly 30 boys at a hostel in WA's south, where he worked from 1957 to 1990 and served as warden from 1976. The 81-year-old's jail term ends in November. Prosecutors have applied to have McKenna declared a high-risk offender, but are not seeking to continue his detention order. Instead, they're seeking to have him released on a supervision order, angering some victims and their families. Jamie Smith, Perth.
10: An inquiry will investigate if senior New South Wales police have improperly used their position to hire and promote staff. Public hospital doctors in Victoria are taking protected industrial action for the first time in 20 years. And a cancer-fighting drug may one day be used against infections like Ebola and hantavirus. University of Queensland researchers have found NMT1 can stop infections from fully forming. In finance, one Australian dollar buying around 69.5 US cents.
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10: Australia's 3-on-3 men's basketball team has qualified for the Commonwealth Games final. The Kangaroos beat host Scotland 22-14 in the semis to set up a gold medal match against England. Sam McDaniel sealed the victory, nailing a jump shot.
14: Here they come, looking to ice the win here. McDaniel steps back and scores for Australia. They win the semi-final, they knock out Scotland, and the Kangaroos are on the way to the gold medal match here in Glasgow.
10: That audio thanks to Channel 7. St Kilda's star Rowan Marshall is in doubt to face the Swans on Saturday. The ruckman was a late out against North Melbourne following a back spasm last weekend. The Swans' injury list continues with 9 players on the bench. Adam Dewey says he'll see out the last 3 years of his contract at West Tigers after thrashing out issues with coach Benji Marshall. The playmaker has apologised to teammates and fans for walking out last week. That's news and sport.
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3: Your four-day forecast for the Great South Coast, partly cloudy with a shower or two tonight. Wind southwesterly up to 25 k's. For tomorrow, cloudy with showers and Mortlake and Terang heading for a top of 11, Warrnambool 12 and Port Ferry 13. Friday, partly cloudy, a shower or two, a top of 14. Saturday, partly cloudy and 15. Sunday, partly cloudy, a shower or two and a top of 16 degrees.
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3: Right now, it's 8 degrees.
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25: A very good evening to you, Dennis. You know, everybody loves an occasional treat. I reckon you do. It may not be a sweet treat because you don't have a sweet tooth, but it'll be something savoury or something you look forward to. So tonight, I'd like to find out how people would spoil themselves or their family or friends or loved ones. What's your favourite treat?
6: Oh, this is going to sound silly because you know I love to cook and the whole family loves to cook and we like to try different things from all over the world. But the one thing I crave occasionally, Pete, is a pizza.
25: Nothing wrong with that. Now here, let's get controversial. Do you add pineapple and ham or not?
6: There will be no pineapple on any pizza that I ever push my lips towards.
25: Oh, Dennis, I'm shocked because I think ham and pineapple pizza is one of life's great delicacies. Sorry about that.
6: No, it's an individual thing. Whatever you like, you
25: really
6: like.
25: Is.
6: And no one should be critical. It's like people who are so deep into their wines that they look down their nose at you if you say, oh, I don't, you know. A very well-known Australian cook said to me in an interview once, life's too short to drink white wine.
25: Oh, I thought,
6: shut up. Some people love white wine. A lot of people can't drink red wine. What does it matter?
25: Exactly.
6: As long as you enjoy it.
25: And if you had to taste them blindfolded, you probably wouldn't be able to tell one from the other. So that's just the way it is.
6: Well, a very well-known Melbourne wine person back a couple of decades, about three decades, said to me, he said, oh, we had a sit down with really well-known wine people and we had a few and then they ended up... They did not know after an hour or so that they were actually drinking them, not just tasting them. After about an hour to an hour and a half, he said a few very, very, very inexpensive wines were sneaking through with grand acclaim.
25: There you go. That's just the way it is.
6: And he was being very honest.
25: Well, that's good to know. I'm not surprised, I must say, because I wouldn't know one from t'other, but that doesn't matter. The main-

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2: In the supermarket, there are some imported cherries at the moment, which look absolutely delicious. Cherries are my absolute favourite, and that, you know, that's the end of year season. Oh, they're worth having. They're lovely. Here's another
3: Now, this is very... Yeah, sorry, Pete. Apricots in season, I love.
2: Oh, yes, very nice. Very nice. And mandarins, except mandarins at the moment, they seem to have a very woody or pithy sort of centre, pithy, you know, pith.
3: Yes, I know what you mean. No need for that language.
2: No, it wasn't meant to be language.
3: But I know.
2: Has anyone noticed lately, this season, the mandarins seem to have woody centres? But anyway, they're still worth it. They're delicious. How about taking a dog for a walk? That is a treat. I just love doing that.
3: Yes.
2: I haven't got a dog at the moment, but never mind.
3: But you used to walk your neighbour's dog.
2: Yes, Siberian Husky. Beautiful
3: dog. Did the Husky walk you, or did you walk the Husky?
2: Oh, the Husky was so beautiful, very engaging and very, very, very funny, very, very funny sense of humour. It's lovely. I find dogs quite often have a great sense of humour, and they're endlessly entertaining. What about a round of golf, Dennis? We just love that. Royal and Ancient Burnley, here we come.
3: Hey, I've been looking, Pete, at an elderly American golfer called Mo Norman, and he has simplified the golf swing to the point where I've even been thinking of taking up the game again.
2: Oh, that's a great idea, Dennis. Great idea. But it does you good.
3: If you're on Facebook, Mo Norman. No relation to Greg Norman, Norman.
2: Mo Norman. I must say I've heard of Mo Norman, but that's all. I know nothing about Mo Norman's game of golf, but that he's very famous.
3: He's an elderly man, and from what I've read about him, he travels around playing the secondary circuit in the United States. Mm-hmm. He travels and lives, you know, he gets into his car and stops at trailer parks, and he just goes from tournament to tournament, and that's his life.
2: Well, that sounds absolutely wonderful. Wonderful. Yeah, just something else occurs to me that would be just perfect for Ross and Russ and anybody else who's on the breakfast shift, a sleep-in. Oh, if you do breakfast, a sleep-in is just absolutely delicious.
3: Correct.
2: Especially if it's raining. With rain on the roof, nothing nicer.
3: Pete, one of the things I've always found in life, and I'm sure others will be the same, is you can be exhausted. Your workload might have been really, really heavy. And you finally get to that night where you know that you can sleep in the next morning.
2: Mm-hmm.
3: And you wake about 2 hours earlier than you normally would. You don't sleep in.
2: No. It's cruel and unusual, but there you are.
3: Arthur, good evening.
4: Right. Hello, Arthur.
5: Good evening. Hello, Pete and Taylor and Dennis. I've done a lot of dog walking, and now I'm not a sweet tooth either like you, Dennis. Usual pizza is ham and pineapple, but now you've got me in the mood for seafood. One with a lot with seafood and fish and chips maybe tomorrow to get away from cooking, and I still have another dog to walk to burn up the calories.
3: Hey,
2: oh, lovely.
3: So you've got the balance, Arthur.
2: Yes.
5: Yeah, I'm always playing, and dog walking is a must to keep fit, and I've trained them to obey me. You know, they don't walk across the road till I tell them, they sit. You know, I was a dog trainer many years ago, so it's very rewarding, and it makes me feel relaxed. The more dog walks, the better.
3: Do you use the Barnaby Joyce system?
5: No, I don't need to yell at them. They're going to run across the road. I do hand commandments, and I'm pretty sure Taylor can understand that. I know she has got a few dogs and walks them, so
3: yes,
5: good on
3: her. She does. They're all off lead, and there's about 8 or 9 of them at a time. Hey, Pete, I don't know about you. We had a caller with Dr. Gian earlier in our pet health segment. I know he was a bit aggressive towards the dog, but I did find it particularly amusing.

0: certainly got a lot of coverage. I imagine it. Well, it certainly would have gone viral, but I imagine it would have even been probably broadcast on overseas networks as well. It was one of those great moments in television.
1: Here he is. He's a politician. There's a lot of pressure on. He's been grilled by the interviewer, and his dog's yapping away at his heels, and he put a stop to it.
2: Yes, you're defending your leader, but are you really comfortable with where she is taking you?
3: I think... Sit down! Sorry, it's a dog.
0: Dog.
1: Oh, boy. We are talking about favourite treats. Well, that's one of mine now. Or how do you spoil your family or yourself as well? Mm. Arthur, thanks for your call. Karen, good evening.
0: Hi, Karen.
4: Hi, Kate and Bella. Something I like eating that I don't normally eat, I go and get a Bakehouse cake or a passion fruit cheesecake from the cheesecake shop. A little bit expensive, yes, but very nice, very nice. And another thing I like is French onion dip that you buy in the supermarket.
1: Oh, yes.
4: Have you in it
1: have you found that when you try a bit of French onion dip, Karen, that you sort of can't stop and you keep going deeper and deeper into the dip?
4: That's the trouble.
1: I do,
4: and I just love it. But if I have too much, I'll feel sick. So I've got to limit it. But some of the cakes are nice as well.
0: Delicious.
4: Very lovely. I don't eat the whole lot at once.
1: Yes, but sometimes people do. Karen, thank you very much for your call. We'll take a break, Pete. Back after these. Peter Hitchener is with me from Nine News. What is something like a favourite treat? Something that once in a while you have, you think about, you crave? And also, how do you spoil your family or yourself? 133-693.
5: 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Geelong is in talks with Tyson Stengel's management about a potential exit from the club. 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
1: Peter Hitchener is with me. We're talking about treating yourself or things that you really, really enjoy that you only perhaps indulge in once in a while. And Peter, I've thought of one.
0: Oh, good. What is that, Dennis?
1: If I'm at the footy and at a function, which mm-hmm. it will be Saturday week, party pies at half time.
0: Oh, now you're talking. Oh, yes, I'd forgotten about party pies. Love them.
1: So good. Hello,
0: it's
1: Tony.
0: Delicious. Yes. Hello, Tony.
12: Fabulous. It's fabulous to talk to you guys. One thing I love, Pete, is I get beautiful homemade soup from the supermarket at Friedel, the Foodland, and it comes in a tub about 550 grams, and you can pour out a cup of soup and put the paper towel over the top, microwave it for 3 minutes, and bring it out of the microwave and let it cool. And it's a beautiful treat, Dennis.
1: Hey, sounds good.
0: Wonderful.
1: And where do you get it again?
12: At the local Foodland at Friedel on Glasson Road in Friedel and Adelaide. And it's called Dairy Soup. It's a homemade soup, and it comes in tomato and lentil and different blends. And it's just wonderful.
1: Good work, Tony. And that's it. Thank you. And I can hear the passion in your voice about it. Hello, Len.
13: Yeah. Hi, Len. Hey, Peter.
0: Hi.
13: Peter, you were talking about Mo Norman before.
1: No, that was me.
0: Yes, that was Dennis.
13: Oh, sorry. Well, the conversation was on Mo Norman and his money. And he never put any money in the bank. He had his car full of cash.
1: Oh.
13: He had it in the glove box and in the boot and this and that and, you know, anywhere he could put it out of sight. Yeah, never put any of his cash in a bank.
0: Isn't that amazing? So his treat might have been having cash folding money whenever it was needed.
1: And having and not having your car stolen, that would have been a treat.
0: Yes, that's a good point.
13: This way, it'd be okay because you play the tournament next week and start again.
1: It's a great golf swing, Len.
13: He is the master of the golf swing, yeah. Him and who's the other guy? Gene Sarazen.
1: Yeah.
13: Those guys, especially when you consider, you look at tournaments like the Masters and that, the winning scores at the Masters haven't really gone really far down. They're still around about the same figures as what they were back in the 70s, 80s, 50s, whatever. And when you consider the equipment those guys had in those days compared to what they've got today, it's unbelievable.
1: Good on you, Len. Indeed. Thank you. Phil, what about you? What's a treat for you, Phil?
14: I rang up to give you some info about Mo Norman as well.
1: Now, go on.
14: Well, look, he actually died in 2004. He was a Canadian golfer. He's believed to be on the autism spectrum, hence his eccentricities. And as the previous caller mentioned about his car, well, it was quite often known that Mo would sleep in his car when he was playing golf.
1: That's right.
14: And it's believed as well that from time to time he would even sleep in the bunkers on the golf course.
1: Gosh. But a fabulous player.
14: He won 60-odd Canadian tour wins and he 30-odd course records. And, he's known to be one of the purest ball strikers of all time.
1: Yeah, Phil, thank you. It's worth looking up, Pete. I didn't know the history. I didn't know he passed away. It's just his swing is so simple, and he explains it so well. If you look him up on Facebook, Mo Norman.
0: I'm looking forward to it. Yeah,
1: especially
0: sleeping in a bunker. I have always spent so much time in bunkers that I might as well have a snooze while I'm there. I guess
1: you could have stayed over.
0: Yeah.
1: William, good evening.
15: Oh, Dennis and Pete. I don't know, but what do you call them? Pizza. I like my Hawaiian pizza.
1: So does Pete.
15: I'll tell you one thing, Dad, on the September the 9th, I'm going to see Pretty Woman.
1: Oh, good.
15: That's with Samantha Jade. She's good.
1: She's great. Mm.
15: That's what I'm going on the September the 9th.
1: I know people, Pete, who were to go to Pretty Woman last Saturday and it was cancelled about an hour before the performance.
15: Yes. I'm going on September the 9th. So it's going to be interesting to see what Samantha Jade looks like, to be honest.
1: She will look.
15: My nephew bought me two CDs.
1: Sorry?
15: With the ham, what do you call them? The pizza, because I have Hawaiian pizza.
1: Yeah.
15: I get Hawaiian. But not as a football, hot dog.
1: Oh, hot dog.
15: My nephew
1: bought
15: a hot dog.
1: The only thing
15: I don't need much. I used to have like pears and that, but not much now because it's too cold for the pears. And then the other stuff, the cherry ripes and Kit Kat.
1: Good, William. Thank you very much for your call. Pete, Samantha Jade, fabulous talent. And I'm sure Pretty Woman is great. I didn't catch up on what the problem was with it. Was it a bug that had gone through the entire cast or what happened?
16: I don't know. I suppose that's something that would be a bit of a worry, especially this time of year with a few bugs going around. And you would hope that the cast doesn't come down with something like that. But hopefully back to good health soon.
1: I'm sure it's all back up and running. And there's a lot of interest in that particular show. Pete, good to have you on the program. We'll be watching you on the weekend on Nine News. And I'll talk to you next Wednesday.
16: I look forward to it. Thanks for having me on the show. Cheers.
1: We'll have a party pie together one day.
16: Oh, yes. Will we ever? And then
1: in a bunker at Royal Burnley. talk to you soon. It is 27 past 10. Now, the quiz is not far away. 133693. The only rule is, well, if you've won it in the last few weeks, please give other people a chance. The only rule, it's not a rule, but it's the opportunity. If you get a question wrong, you can call back. And if you can get through, you can play as many times as you can get through. 133693, back shortly.
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1: It is quiz time. Christian, good evening.
24: G'day, Dennis.
1: Hey, Christian, welcome to the program. Good to have you on.
24: Thank you. How are you?
1: Okay. Well, it's Darkology tonight. Some of these might be easy, okay. Some might be a bit difficult. Dark Side of the Moon was a hit song for?
24: Pink Floyd.
1: Correct. The Dark Knight movie starred which Australian actor?
24: Heath Ledger.
1: Going well, going very well. This is one of the easy ones. Where was Bruce Springsteen dancing?
24: You got me on that one.
1: Oh, see, some that appear like I think they're simpler and they're not, just depends, and obviously people who are waiting online are feeling a bit on edge. Wonderful 3693 to join the queue. Leanne?
25: Hi, Dennis. I'm home from hospital.
1: Hey, good news.
25: Thank you to everybody out there that supported and sent love. Appreciate it. So, yes, I can answer your question.
1: What is the answer to where was Bruce, musically, where was Bruce Springsteen dancing?
25: In the dark.
1: In the dark. A movie that starred Audrey Hepburn, Alan Arkin and Richard Crenna. They starred in a movie, Something Until Dark. What's the word?
25: Something Until Dark. Dancing Until Dark?
1: So not Dancing Until Dark, no. You can call back Leanne, 1-3-6-9-3. Anthony?
26: Oh, gee, that's a hard one. Laughing Until Dark.
1: Not Laughing Until Dark. Ooh. This is one I immediately knew what the movie was, but it's a difficult question. Joan?
27: Yes, good evening, Dennis. Could you just...
1: I'll give you a cryptic clue. You've been very patient, Joan. Something Until Dark.
27: Patient. Waiting in the dark.
1: I'll give it to you. It's Wait Until Dark, but you picked up on the cryptic, and that is close enough for me.
27: Thank you.
1: Okay. Joan, here's the last question. Tom Jones had a very minor hit with a song. It was also featured in a movie. Daughter what?
27: Sorry, what was that, Dennis?
1: Tom Jones had a minor hit. Only fans like myself probably remember the song. It's a great song. It was also part of a movie, I think to do with something a bit spooky. Daughter...
27: Of Darkness?
1: Sorry, go again.
27: Of Darkness?
1: Yes, Daughter of Darkness is the name of the song.
27: Oh,
1: hey, $100 for you to spend at Platform 28. Platform 28 is in Docklands. It is very close to Marvel Stadium. If you're a footy lover, you can go there before or after and enjoy this. It's a great spot for functions. And it's a great spot for food, and it's actually just a great spot to go and have a drink. Platform 28, where great events come to life. Mark O'Reilly and the team will make you very welcome. Hang on there, Joan. Taylor will grab your details as we enjoy Tom Jones, Daughter of Darkness.

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0: television, to talk movies, to talk what's in the cinemas, what you can watch at home. Paul Harris, good evening.
1: Good evening to you, Dennis.
0: Hey, two of the three of yours tonight I want to see, but I haven't seen yet. Let's kick off with The Hawk, Will Ferrell.
1: The Hawk is a sports comedy, and Will Ferrell has, I reckon he's made at least four or five of these films. My favourite one was Blades of Glory, which was about ice skating. He also did, was it called Telegonian Nights and Semi-Pro, which is a football comedy. And he's got a formula for these. He usually plays a very, how could you describe him? A bit of a doofus, a bit of a
0: unfulfilled
1: guy who's, that's a really diplomatic way of phrasing it, which I was able to think of saying that. In this one, he's a golfer, but he was, in recent years, his golfing prowess has not been what it was in the past. And so it's a send-up of golfing movies. There's a bit of Harry Madison in here. And do you remember years ago Kevin Costner was in a film called Tin Cup?
0: Tin Cup, yes.
1: Yeah. And he's very boorish and clueless. But the main problem is he's burnt out.
0: He works as
1: exactly. He's a golf pro and he comes out of retirement. But his problem is it's been years since he was in the top ranks. And he wants to get back into the major leagues, maybe play in the US Open. It's interesting that this film, the PGA, was one of the producers of the film. And this makes it a bit easier for him to make the film because he gets access to all the major courses. And it's, although it's funny, I think this is like a 10-episode series for Netflix. I think it would have even been funnier if it had all just been done as one single movie. There's lots of slapstick in it and surprisingly crude humour. Jokes I can't repeat. Fairly graphic sex jokes, actually. And he comes across as a bit of an unsympathetic jerk.
0: And very unfulfilled. Mm. Hey, the thing with this is, so this is all happening while they're out playing golf.
1: It's about the sport of golf and, the politics of it and going around to different tournaments. Plus, of course, he's got huge problems. He's estranged from his wife. They're not divorced, although you wonder why they aren't. And he's always making a public embarrassment of himself whenever it turns up on the course. So the golf in this is really a background. It doesn't matter if you're not really a golf fan. It's not a very realistic film. Owen Wilson's also in the film, and I thought he was pretty good. But overall, I was a bit disappointed in this. The good news is half-hour episodes.
0: Oh, okay. Look, I'll give it a try because I like the concept. But and I'm not a giant. I mean, I like him, but I'm not a massive Will Ferrell fan.
1: Listen, I like him a lot, but it's the humour is just so repetitive. You can predict what's going to happen, and even if you've ever seen any Will Ferrell comedies before, well, you already know, except this time he's holding a golf club.
0: Well, you and I could have been accused, and Darren James, of, repetitive humour.
1: Well, that's true, but I thought it'd be interesting to bring this up. Apart from anything else, you're talking about Mo Norman.
0: Yes.
1: What a great idea that'd be for a movie.
0: Oh, would it ever? What an interesting character. I didn't know he'd passed. All I've come across is his clips on Facebook, and I used to play a lot of golf, and I was okay at it, but he just simplifies the swing, and it's really caught my imagination. Yeah, of course that would be a great movie. A bloke who lives in his car, whatever cash he's won, he keeps in the glove box. Boy, what a nomadic life and potentially dangerous life.
1: And a true story.
0: And a true story.
1: Anyway, I'm giving The Hawk 6 out of 10.
0: 6 out of 10. Saccharin.
1: Saccharin is a locally produced film, and it's a supernatural horror thriller. And it's all about self-image. And a young woman who is a medical student, and she's obsessed with trying to lose weight. And she's got a goal in mind. And she binge eats. and things just aren't working out for her. So she signs up for a fitness program over a few weeks. And I can't say too much about what happens to this, except in parts it is very, very gory. However, all you need to know is this is about body imaging, body image and dieting and weight loss. It's very, very, very, very topical. And, yes. You know, a lot of people take these kind of supplements and a lot of them aren't regulated and they have terrible side effects. Now, to make things a bit more interesting, I said she's a medical student. She works on the bodies of organ donors. And she discovers a new weight loss drug called the Grey, which, and the way this works is you can take as much of it as you like and it has no effect on the human body. And she thinks this is all a go, and she starts creating the stuff in the university lab, and she starts making her own weight loss pills.
0: Oh, this sounds good.
1: It is very, very gory in parts. That's just a bit of a warning there. I'm not talking Leslie Gore, but I'm talking gore with blood and entrails and things like that.
0: Oh, okay. Will you lose weight watching it?
1: I think you might lose weight because it's quite frightening.
0: Oh, gosh. Is it actually...
1: Well, you see, it can scare you out of your wits.
0: Is it classified as something that might scare you?
1: Yes, definitely.
0: Right.
1: I'd recommend it with reservations. I think it's coming very soon to Stan.
0: Okay, out of 10?
1: Out of 10, I'll give it 7 out of 10 because, seriously, there are some parts of this that are a bit hard to take.
0: Okay, well, that's a bit unfortunate. Saccharin, 7 out of 10 in cinemas. 133-693. Okay, what have you been to see... because I've got a lot of people telling me they've been to see Odyssey and it's just superb. 133-693, or what have you found on streaming services that's well worth watching? Back after the break with Paul Harris.
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0: It's 10 to 11, 3RW Nights. Love to hear from you. Paul Harris is online. We're talking television and also what's at the cinema. And Paul has given his mark on The Hawk and also on Saccharin, 7 out of 10, but said Saccharin is a bit gory. But what have you found that's really good? Sometimes you just find things when you're looking around and you start to watch them and you go, wow, gosh, why haven't we watched this before? What have you found or what movie have you been to see recently that you've absolutely loved or loathed? 1-3-6-9-3. Yes, Paul.
1: The Odyssey.
0: Yes.
1: Global box office after 2 weeks, nearly $700 million.
0: This brings joy to my heart, Paul, because things have been tough for the sort of movie industry. But it still goes to show that people, when they hear about something that they need to see in a cinema, they will go to it, including in Yarraville. Evidently, that's one of the spots to go and see this particular movie, The Sun.
1: Yes, the Sun Theatre is screening it in 70 mil, and, of course, you can see it in IMAX, although IMAX, you've got to wait till October before you can get a seat there. It is a real phenomenon, and it hasn't opened in some territories yet. I don't think it's opened in Asian markets, so this is just amazing. It's a good problem for the film industry to have, but how do you follow it up? You see, films like this take so long to make and cost so much. It's not like, oh, you know, in a couple of months' time, oh, we'll put on the next film. You know, the market can only stand one or two of films of this calibre at any one time.
0: The other problem is they don't know when they start making something like
1: No, of course not.
0: They don't know that a follow-up will be needed, and especially in a sort of uncertain times, it's probably difficult to get people to back something that's not proven, but this one is now proven.
1: I'll tell you where they've saved money.
0: Yes.
1: The Odyssey. How long ago was that written? It'd be in public domain.
0: Oh, good.
1: You don't have to pay anyone for the rights. Or maybe
0: so
1: a script writer.
0: Yeah. Well, yeah, people to sort of work the script, but that's about it.
1: Yep.
0: Wizard of the Kremlin will be of great interest to many, many people.
1: Yeah, it was great interest to me.
0: Well, so there you are. Proving the point.
1: Who was the Wizard of the Kremlin? This is a political thriller. And the Wizard of the Kremlin, this is based on a book which is supposedly based on fact. There was a Russian apparatchik, a guy who was working behind the scenes, and he was a Rasputin-like figure, very ambitious. He was a TV producer and a theatre director, and he became a spin doctor who became Vladimir Putin's most trusted advisor. And supposedly, he paved the way for Putin to come into power. Now, you've got to go back to the 90s, you know, the post-Gorbachev era.
0: Yep.
1: And who was running the place then? Boris Yeltsin. Remember, he was a bit sad. His health was not good and he was frequently drunk.
0: He liked a bit of vodka, didn't he?
1: Yes.
0: Well, allegedly.
1: Anyway, Russia looked like it was going to become a capitalist country, and the oligarchs who were running it decided to install Putin because they were confident they'd be able to control him. Now, at this time, Putin, of course, he'd run the KGB, and he ended up managing to control the oligarchs. Now, the amazing thing about this film is that Putin is played by, of all people, Jude Law.
0: Jude Law, yes.
1: And he looks the part. It's it's a very complex film. I guess the Odyssey is too, unless you're an expert on Greek mythology, but people are going to see that. But I found it a bit... I mean, I'm not a student of Russian politics, and I didn't understand a lot of what was happening here. And I think unless you're keenly interested and know about the history of Russian politics, it's in danger of becoming a bit uninteresting and in a way even boring. And Dennis, it's 2.5 long hours.
0: Oh, no. But Odyssey's long, isn't it?
1: Well, Odyssey's even longer.
0: Yeah, but Odyssey, everyone's telling me there's you go to Odyssey and you walk out and go, whew, that was marvellous. Concern about how long it went.
1: Well, you remember in the old days you go and see films like Lawrence of Arabia or Dr. Zhivago.
0: Yes.
1: That's the class of the Odyssey, whereas this film is much smaller. They didn't shoot it in Russia. They shot it in Latvia to save money. And, it's exactly this is the kind of thing I'd probably enjoy if I was watching at home on Netflix.
0: Okay. It sounds like it's more... It's not Hollywood enough. It's more sort of...
1: Very art house.
0: Yeah, yes. Art house, sort of factual history type stuff.
1: But it's an interesting time in Russia because, you know, after Gorbachev, the wall come down in Germany and people started listening to punk rock music in Russia and even practicing a bit of the old sexual liberation. And, you know, there was a lot of money to be made and you started getting these billionaires and they actually thought, we'll get a guy like Putin and he won't be like Yeltsin and... he'll be our puppet. Little did they know.
0: Yeah. So I wonder what happened to them.
1: Oh, yeah, I don't know. I don't care, really. I don't have much sympathy for that kind of thing. I believe they're probably still in power. You know, there are lots of Russian oligarchs that they go to the Cannes Film Festival and they park the yachts out in the bay and they go into the festival and they do deals. They're financing Hollywood films.
0: Okay, but they originally thought that they were in control of Putin, but over time he was in control of them.
1: Correct.
0: But it doesn't stop them from doing whatever they did before and, as you say, maybe investing in movies all over the world.
1: I've been told, and I never bothered to check this up, but who's one of the wealthiest people in Russia? It's Vladimir Putin.
0: Oh, gosh. He's got it all worked out.
1: Indeed.
0: Yeah, but I don't think he's letting many other people get wealthy, Paul.
1: Yes, I think he might be Putin on the Ritz.
0: Which could be rhyming slang.
1: It could be.
0: Who knows?
1: Yeah, listen, I've got to tell you about a friend of mine who went to the doctor because he was addicted to buying yachts. And
0: really?
1: The doctor said, well, I don't know what I can do. I could maybe give you an antibiotic.
0: Oh, please. Hey, and you're wrapping it up and we've still got 2.5 minutes to go.
1: Oh, really? Sorry, I did that a bit quick.
0: just on this particular movie, Jude Law's acting, is this a big tick for him in his terrific career?
1: Yes, it's a very good role for him. It's a pity the film's not better.
0: Oh, well, that is a pity.
1: And can I tell you about one other friend of mine?
0: Yes, please.
1: Well, he had a girlfriend. It didn't end very well. She poked him in both of his eyes.
0: Really?
1: He stopped seeing her.
0: Thank you. Paul Harris, on that note, we will end this segment. It's wonderful to have you on the program. You know
1: Thank
0: that
1: you,
0: the Hawk, Saccharin and Wizard of the Kremlin, tonight's movies that Paul has, series and movies that Paul has reviewed. Talk to you next week, my friend.
1: Cheers.
0: Indeed. We're heading towards 11 o'clock. Any time, any day of the week, you can always email me. It doesn't matter if it's Sunday afternoon, you go, oh, I've got an idea. Nights at 3aw.com.au. 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While I'm on air, 0477-693-693 for a text message. And on the phone, which is what I want after 11, 133-693. 133-693. Have you ever been... Here's one of our topics tonight. Have you ever been or were you ever in a school-type musical? Ryan is working on the program, and he has got his ascendancy in the world of theatre has been remarkable. And we are going to talk about that. What was his first role? What was his second? And we want to know, were you ever in a school musical? And if so, what did you play or who?
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14: And Saudi Arabia have launched new joint strikes on Iraq. It's thought at least 20 members of an Iraqi former paramilitary alliance have been killed. The US says it's in response to attacks on US forces and Saudi oil facilities. Some economists believe interest rates will rise again soon despite better-than-expected inflation numbers. Headline inflation fell to 3.8% in the year to June. Quarterly inflation rose over the last 3 months. KPMG economist Brendan Rinn says the RBA board will still have concerns.
15: The fact that we're still seeing core inflation rise and it's now 1.1% above their target rate of 2.5%, there's a high chance that they will continue with a further increase in the cash rate.
14: Testing has confirmed the H5 bird flu strain is spreading in Australia's native wildlife. Analysis of 11 detections in South Australia has led scientists to conclude the virus has been transmitted locally. Agriculture Minister Julie Collins says authorities are prepared for any further spread.
16: While there remains no evidence of any mass mortalities at this point in time, we do expect with this local transmission that there will be further detections in Australian wildlife.
14: A 20-year-old Queensland man accused of murder faces the possible death penalty in Syria. Patrick Stevenson has been detained for 7 months. He was arrested after 40-year-old Australian citizen Abdullah Burgess was shot dead. A southern New South Wales man will stand trial accused of filming himself raping and assaulting a woman over 2 decades. The man in his 60s has pleaded not guilty to 45 charges. A plane that took off from Melbourne has set the world record for the world's longest commercial flight. Brian Wilson reports.
17: Lima Romeo, runway 34, cleared for takeoff.
18: From Tullamarine to Toulouse in France, the Airbus A350-1000 flew from winter to summer, crossing 2 oceans, 3 continents and watching 2 sunrises and 2 sunsets, all in a 24-hour and 24-minute non-stop flight. Former Qantas pilot Richard de Crepney.
19: You can now have a non-stop flight to any point on planet Earth if there's a runway there.
18: The aircraft will commence non-stop Qantas services from Australia late next year. Brian Wilson, Melbourne.
14: Perth and Adelaide have the biggest tradie shortages of all capital cities, according to new figures. The Housing Industry Association says the shortage across the country is worse than a year ago. In finance, one Australian dollar buying around 69.5 US cents.
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14: Australia remains on top of the Commonwealth Games leaderboard with 85 medals, 35 of them gold. Athletes Monique Hanlon and Mia Gross have booked a spot in the women's 200-metre heats semi-finals. Our 3-on-3 men's basketball team has qualified for the final. Broncos veteran Ben Hunt is rejecting calls for him to retire at the end of the NRL season. Fremantle coach Justin Longmuir is again looking to stop Bulldogs star Marcus Bontempelli when they clash in Perth on Friday. Geelong are boosting their tag plans to hold back Collingwood's Nick Dacos when they clash tomorrow night. Tottenham defeated Sydney FC 4-2 on penalties after a 1-1 draw in the Sydney Super Cup. That's the latest news and sport.
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27: Your four-day forecast for the Great South Coast. Partly cloudy with a shower or two tonight. Wind southwesterly up to 25 k's. For tomorrow, cloudy with showers and Mortlake and Terang heading for a top of 11. Warrnambool 12 and Port Ferry 13. Friday, partly cloudy, a shower or two, a top of 14. Saturday, partly cloudy and 15. Sunday, partly cloudy, a shower or two and a top of 16 degrees.
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27: Right now, it's 8 degrees.
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0: Wonderful 3693, lots to chat about, but here's the first topic. What were you in a school musical, or were you in a school musical? And if you were in a school musical, what was your role? What did you play? Ryan Runge is working on the program tonight. Take the plunge with Ryan Runge. Ryan, you had an illustrious theatre career in your school years.
31: Yes, a long and successful one too. I was actually in two in primary school, Aladdin, mm-hmm. but the one that I'll be remembered for would be The Jungle Book. Because
0: did you have lines?
31: No, I was bringing out the emotion in the audience, I like to think. Yeah. because I was front and center on the stage and I was a tree.
0: Oh,
31: But
0: you're a tree.
31: I was.
0: How did you see being a tree walking onto the stage? Do you have little peepholes through the bark?
31: One of the only people already on the stage when the curtains opened. So
0: Don't tell me you stood there for the entire show.
31: I didn't stand there. I swayed left and right. I did practice for quite a while. But
0: did it get a bit hot inside the tree?
31: Yes. Yes. But I originally was meant to be a rock, but I was too good at being a rock. So I got made into a tree.
0: But so originally you started your theatre career as a rock.
31: Yes.
0: And tell me you had to stay in a rock on the stage as well.
31: Well, there was no rock costume. We just had to be curled up in a ball and roll around.
0: But, right, so there wasn't a big budget for, staging and costumes.
31: But we had to audition for these roles.
0: You auditioned to be a tree and a rock.
31: Yes.
0: But so when you auditioned as a rock, did you find yourself, you know, did you pretend you were being thrown through the air by some foolish young teenager?
31: No, we just sort of had to somersault along the ground. But I was a bit
0: was
31: too
0: your
31: tall
0: director
31: for that to
0: Martin look odd. Scorsese? No.
31: No, no. I don't think we had a director, to be honest.
0: Oh, for heaven's sake. This is wonderful. I want to hear from people. What were you in a school musical? I was the usher in Trial by Jury, and I played Dick Deadeye in HMS Pinafore, which was a terrific role. He was sort of a hunched over bloke with a very bad eye. Wonderful 3693. Also, have you ever had this has come via someone who has been working on the program. Have you ever had any animal drop anything on you when you're out, maybe on a bike or when you're walking? I've had a bit of bird poo a couple of times, and it usually happens at the absolute worst time. So have you ever been pooed on by a bird, or have you stepped

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2: Unusual pets, 1-3-3-6-9-3. 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Helen, good evening.
3: Hello, Dennis.
2: Helen.
3: I'm a bit distracted by the glamour of Ryan's theatrical career.
2: I tell you, the thing is, it probably made him feel like, you know, it's going to be a long road, but that's showbiz, isn't it, Helen?
3: And solid and reliable. Anyway, I wanted to run an idea past you. You know that lovely upcoming Neil Diamond show?
2: Yes.
3: Don't you think it'd be fabulous if they did one on Neil Young?
2: Oh, Neil Young.
3: It'd have to be twice as long because he's done so much more. But wouldn't it be fabulous?
2: I don't think he's done more than Neil Diamond, Helen.
3: Well, I meant with various groups and things, you know, going right
2: yes.
3: back to, you know, Buffalo Springfield and Crazy Horse and Crosby, Stills, Nash and Young, blah, blah, blah.
2: What's that wonderful
3: yeah, he's
2: song?
3: He's been with a lot more groups and things.
2: What's that?
3: By the way, lots
2: yes.
3: of fabulous music. And I was thinking one of those earliest albums, Harvest, remember that?
2: Harvest
3: remember
2: Moon,
3: that
2: what, a,
3: song?
2: What a song.
3: Yeah, remember that song, The Needle and the Damage Done? How prophetic was that? And that was 70 or 60 years ago or something.
2: He's one of those people
3: the needle
2: who
3: and the damage
2: has been
3: done.
2: He's been respected by people who adore his music, but he's flown under the radar for many people, despite what you're talking about. His incredible contribution and brilliant songs.
3: I get the impression that whilst everybody admired him, quite a lot of fellow artists didn't much like him.
2: Oh, I don't know what he was personally like. Maybe he was a bit awkward. Totes Orcs, Helen.
3: Totes Orcs, how modern. Anyway, just a thought I'd share with you.
2: No, probably modern about 10 years ago.
3: Sorry, what?
2: Maybe that was a bit modern about 10 years ago. I was just being foolish.
3: I haven't heard anyone on 3AW talking about that damned Origin Energy hack. And I was really upset to get an email from them saying my details were probably caught up in it. I don't know what to do about it. And why is nobody talking about it?
2: Well, check where that email has come from. Yes, I heard about that. But maybe just sit tight for the time being.
3: That's what I thought.
2: Helen, there are so many
3: emails.
2: There are so many bizarre things. I got an email today from City of Greater Geelong, and it talked about a compliance thing, which I had completed and got confirmation back from the city 4.5 months ago that everything was absolutely up to date. And today I get a letter saying, "By the way, you haven't fulfilled your end of the bargain," type email.
3: Nothing is easy anymore.
2: No, it's not. Things seem to get confused in computer systems. I've got proof that everything's been done, but it just gets awkward. And sometimes, Helen, you don't know what you're getting via email. You don't know whether it's real or whether it's not real. It's very...
3: Yep, and we've got the census coming up very soon, and I haven't had any information about it yet.
2: I've had nothing. Oh, let's put it out there. Has anyone had any information re the census, which is, a few days away? Helen, thank you for your call, as always. Neil Young, that is a great suggestion. Hello, Merle, the girl.
4: Hello, Jen. Gee, I'll tell you what, when you're doing this subject about going to school and taking part, can you hear me over the phone? Because I'm speaking from speakerphone.
2: No, that's fine.
4: Are you getting all right?
2: Yeah.
4: Okay. Anyway, so I was thinking about it today. My girlfriend and I, we went to dancing school. We did ballet and tap and everything. One year we covered the subject. We took apart children from motherlands, and my girlfriend and I were from Holland. We danced across the stage, her and I, dressed as

0: little Dutch girls with little white hats on that seemed to fruit out the sides, you know. And we sang a song. We sang a song. And I was thinking about it today, that song. It was a lovely song. It was about the wooden shoes that we're wearing.
1: The clogs.
0: The clogs. Do you want to just hear it? It's not that long.
1: No, that's all right, Mum. You go.
0: We had to sing. Have you seen my new shoes? They are made out of wood. Such nice little shoes. Don't you think they look good? We can jump all around with the greatest of these. We can jump from the ground to the tops of the trees. I'll tell you something I'm going to try. Put on your shoes and away we'll fly. We'll dance and skip wherever we choose. We dance and skip in our little wooden shoes. And that was our song.
1: Beautifully done. Were you nervous?
0: Oh, yeah, I was, but there was another time that we covered the tune of Beautiful Girl. This was another year. And we walked across, swathed in silk, to the tune of Beautiful Girl. You know that song?
1: Yes.
0: Beautiful Girl, you're a girl. And that, and it was very good for our confidence going to school. Not when you're going to dancing school. It wasn't at our school. I was in the school play once. I was Hiawatha's mother. They always seem to make me a mother.
1: Merle, thank you very much for your call. As always, always good to hear from you. 17 past 11. Nathan, good evening.
2: G'day, Dennis. There's a question for you, Dennis. Why you don't like pineapple on your pizzas?
1: Well, because I usually have a capricciosa, which doesn't require pineapple.
2: I love my pineapple on pizzas. I love them. I love it.
1: Yeah, I haven't got any problem with that, but I don't think we all have to like it, do we?
2: No, you don't have to, but I just thought you were talking about it with Pete.
1: Yes.
2: It was at 10 o'clock.
1: Yep.
2: You were talking about that, and I was busy and I couldn't ring in and mention it, yeah.
1: Yeah, I just...
2: That's why I thought to ask.
1: When I'm having a pizza, I don't want sweetness, but I can understand people wanting it and liking it. That's no problem at all. Nathan, is that your favourite pizza?
2: Yep, with the Meat Lovers with pineapple on it. That's really nice. And the best thing is make your own homemade pizzas.
1: Oh, homemade pizzas can be great. Probably takes a bit of work.
2: You can choose what you want on it.
1: Yep.
2: You don't have to have pineapple. You don't want to, but there's a question for Taylor if she's listening. She was at one stage. She was talking about a while ago. She was talking about her chalk. She was going to give them to her mother-in-law and her father-in-law. I think.
1: Hang on. What was she going to give to them? Sorry.
2: Chalks.
1: Oh, chalks. Yes.
2: Chalk. Yeah. Yep. Chickens. And she also asked her, she's, how they're going.
1: I will ask that question. We do need to get to a commercial break. I'll find out about Taylor's chooks during the break, Nathan. I think that might have been a little while ago. And then we'll come back with more. Were you ever in a school production? What was it you played? Ryan played a rock and a tree, and that was the end of his theatrical career, although Hollywood may still wait. Sophie, who worked on the program the last few nights, has a rabbit that thinks it's a dog. Do you have an unusual pet? Craig Bennett used to have pythons in his Sydney flat. Have you ever been dropped on by a bird, or have you ever stepped in something and then walked it into, maybe on your way into a function? Oh, dear. 133693, back soon.
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1: Further to the caller, I think it was Nathan before the break inquiring about Taylor's Chooks. That was 4 years ago. Unfortunately, the Foxes took those chooks, but within Taylor's family group, they now have Easter Eggers, which I've never heard of before. But they're a chicken variety known for not being a standardised breed, but laying colourful eggs. So you might get a blue egg or whatever, different coloured eggs from Easter Eggers. Gosh, you learn something every day if your ears are open. Christian.
14: G'day, Dennis. Ryan. I played a tree in primary school in The Wizard of Oz for Poppy Kettle Day down in Geelong.
1: So, Christian, you and Ryan and anyone else who's played a tree could get together and have you could create a forest one weekend.
14: That's right. I threw apples at the Tin Man, I think it was, from memory.
1: Oh, good on you.
14: It was at Johnston's Park. It was in Johnston's Park. Yeah, Poppy Kettle Day. Remember Poppy Kettle?
1: That still happens, doesn't it?
14: Used to have that back in the 80s. Oh, I have absolutely no idea.
1: That's good work, Christian.
14: All the schools got together from around Geelong and they did a theme or a play at Johnston's Park. Well, they did back in the 80s when I was school.
1: When you were playing a tree, you were within some sort of enclosure, some sort of tree-like?
14: No, we're all in the open area there at Johnston's Park. But, yeah, we were dressed up. I had a cardboard tree around me and it had fake apples painted on it. But we carried a few apples and we threw them at the Tin Man.
1: Did it encourage you to maybe, seek a career in show business and take your acting further?
14: No.
1: Oh, okay.
14: No, definitely not. Definitely not.
1: Fair enough, Christian. Good to hear your voice. Len, good evening. Len, did you play Lawrence of Arabia or what?
15: Oh, Lawrence of Arabia. I could do that in a shot. No. back at school in the early days, way back. You took them a long way back. I did a song in Madam Butterfly. Three little girls, are we?
1: That Three Little Girls from School Are We is from?
15: Yeah.
1: The Pirates of Penzance.
15: Oh, whatever. But yeah. I know it was the Three Little Girls or whatever. And I thought, this is good being up on stage and all this, but I never went through for those. Just starting to get involved in football. It was very early days, Dennis. I mean, I was only about 12 years old, and I was starting to get into footy. And I went on to play football about 2 years later. But, yeah.
1: So you could have been one of the Three Little Maids, Len.
15: I didn't want to be one of the Three Little Maids.
1: Three Little Maids from School Are We, pert as a schoolgirl well can be, filled to the brim with girlish glee, Three Little Maids from School.
15: Yes.
1: That's not you at all.
15: No.
1: in case you want a confirmation. Yep.
15: Listen, Dennis, all I want to say is great program as usual. Wouldn't expect anything less.
1: Hey, Len, I've just discovered that Census Day... my wedding anniversary.
15: What?
1: Yes, August 11.
15: Oh, this year?
1: Yes. Have you received anything about the census?
15: Nothing at all, Dennis.
1: Well, Tina has. I received an email through MyGov, re-census form, and because I know where I will be on August 11, I know where I'll be. I'll probably be in a restaurant. I was allowed to do... all done and finished by completing online.
15: I'm not going to fill in the form. I will not exist and I will not receive any bills or anything.
1: Well, you better not ring here again because they might be tracking you. Len, thank you. Thank you for your call. Wonderful 3693. Have you ever had an unfortunate accident where an animal, you maybe stepped in something a dog has dropped and walked it into a restaurant? Something that I've experienced twice is a bird dropping doo-doo on your head. It's not a good thing. Seems that I'm the only one. Wonderful 3693. Do you know anyone with an unusual pet? I used to have ferrets. They're not unusual, but they're stinking, untrustworthy things to have in your life. And were you in a school musical? Ryan was a tree in Jungle Book. He graduated from being a rock, and then he went on to illustrious heights. Brenda, good evening.
16: Hello, Dennis. Actually, a few things. Firstly, before I get to the fun things, I have received my census form.
1: Oh, that's
16: good. It's actually hand-delivered to my door. So, yes, I have mine, so I'll exist. Also, the Easter egg chickens, they're known as Araucanas. I've had them, and they lay lovely shades of blue, slightly green, and sometimes even mauve-ish eggs.
1: Right.
16: And they originated in Chile. So it's a South American chicken. Lovely little chickens and gorgeous eggs.
1: So the eggs are just normal eggs, but the shells are coloured and a bit of theatre, isn't it?
16: It is. Yeah, they look really pretty when you put them in a bowl and sit them on your bench. And I played Captain Blood in a school play.
1: Oh, good.
16: I was a female playing a male pirate who was camp. So.
1: Was that a bit ahead of its time?
16: It was a bit ahead of its time. I'm talking 70s. So, and the teachers, two male teachers who were wonderful producers of the school plays, was putting to me that I had to play a camp male as a female, which is a bit of a... sort of a turnaround, a double whammy, isn't it, when you're female
1: Was that a bit bizarre to do?
16: I beg your pardon?
1: Was it a bit bizarre to do, and did you explain that to parents?
16: Well, I didn't need to. I just had to pull off the role. But, it was a bit of an eye-opener for me. They said camp. They didn't say, going to any further details. but they did a little sort of showed me what I was supposed to do with the limp wrist and the voice, and I had a parrot that sat on my shoulder.
1: Was it fun?
16: It was fun. We had a ball doing the musicals. Yeah, look, we did so many, and it was it was fabulous.
1: The sense when you're in school and you're doing a musical, or even as an adult you're doing a musical, there's that feeling of being in a group, being in a team. It's a lovely feeling.
16: The camaraderie, and also Dennis, I have been pooed on by a bird.
1: More than once.
16: I think the first time was sitting on a veranda at school, because I went to boarding school and we'd sit out on the veranda at lunchtime, and sparrows up above us in the eaves of the veranda. And yes, I was pooed on, but apparently it's good luck.
1: Oh, really? The sparrow would only be a little one, wouldn't it?
16: It was only a little one, yes. Better that than a pelican, I think.
1: Or an albatross. Brenda,
16: definitely.
1: Thank you. Thank you very much for your call. 133693. It's 28 to midnight. Leanne, good evening.
17: Hi, Dennis. I was in a play when I was in kindergarten.
1: Whoa.
17: And it was called Three Billy Goats Gruff.
1: Three Billy Goats Gruff. Was this written by a teacher or is it a famous old play?
17: I think it's a famous old, it's a origins of a Norwegian folk tale. Now, the story goes that there's little Billy Goat Gruff, middle-sized Billy Goat Gruff, and big Billy Goat Gruff. The goal was to cross a river bridge to eat sweet green grass on the other side. But the obstacle was a big hungry troll lives under the bridge and threatens to eat each goal as they walk across. The trick, the two smaller goats tell the troll to wait for a bigger, tastier goat coming up right after them.
1: Right.
17: And the ending is the big Billy Goat Gruff charges at the troll and butts him into the river, so the goats live happily ever after, eat grass all day. I paid the big Billy Goat Gruff.
1: Right. And it was fun.
17: It was, but at the same time, because I was only five, I was scared of the I wouldn't cross over the plank of wood because I was scared of the troll underneath the bridge.
1: And that is one of the funny things from a parental point of view, is watching when you see all these reactions like you're scared and you're not quite carrying it off. Wonderful memories.
17: My teacher got me across the bridge. My teacher got me across for the play. I can't remember the adults watching it.
1: So the teacher was sort of there to sort of prompt people.
17: Yeah. She supported me and said, it's okay, it's only so-and-so. You know, it's not a real troll. But when you're 5 years old, you think, oh, I'm not doing that.
1: Yeah, and now trolls are, it's a part of online life. Leanne, thank you very much for your call. We'll take a break, and we need to take a break. It's 26 to midnight. 133693. Have you ever had any doo-doo dropped by a bird, or have you stepped in droppings of some from some animal and then maybe walked it into someone's house? Unusual pets. Have you ever had an unusual pet? I used to have ferrets. I had a goat when we lived in the country. Craig Bennett, the showbiz reporter, used to have pythons in his unit in Sydney. And also, were you ever in a school musical or some sort of school production? 133693. Back shortly.
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1: 133-693. Love to hear from you. Were you ever in some form of school play? I want your stories. And did you enjoy it, or was it a traumatic experience? On the text from Ruth, I played Katisha in The Mikado when I was in grade 9. Three Little Maids is from The Mikado. Yeah, but it's definitely Gilbert and Sullivan. Three Little Maids from school, are we? Also on the text, Dennis, no childhood school plays, but 2 years ago, at the age of 50-plus, I was in a musical, The Boy from Oz, and I'm currently rehearsing for Sister Act with the Sail Theatre Company. Well, well done to you. Congratulations to you. Enjoy it. There's a feeling of community when you're in any form of theatre show, the people around you, the fun of learning the lines, rehearsing, getting the build-up to the event. It is a pretty special time. Nellie, good evening to you.
2: Oh, good evening, Dennis. Can I tell you about my granddaughter?
1: Yes.
2: She's got a rabbit, a cat and a dog, and they all live together in an apartment in the city. And she takes the rabbit and the cat in a pram around the city for a walk at night, and she often hops on the tram, and nobody's ever stopped her, and she toddles around with the rabbit and the cat in the pram.
1: I've seen a few people in the CBD of Melbourne walking pets in prams. It seems to be becoming more common.
2: Yeah, and she just puts a little blanket over them, and off they go.
1: And they all get on swimmingly.
2: Yeah, and then the daytime when she's at work, the rabbit and the cat just sit at the big window in the apartment and just look out and watch the day go by.
1: What happens now? I don't want to get into sort of messy areas, but so she's gone to work probably by 8 o'clock.
2: Oh yeah. They're well trained. I mean, the cat and the rabbit have got a litter tray, and the dog's fine. He's had his walk in the morning.
1: So, they do their doo-doos where they're supposed to do-do them.
2: That's right, yeah. And I was recently sprayed on by a possum I've got a big tree in my backyard.
1: I went out
2: with my breakfast on my tray to sit on the table in the sunshine, and the damn possum got me. That was awful. I had to go inside, put all my clothes in the wash, and have a shower.
1: Yes, of course you would, and you hope you haven't. It hasn't none of it's hit your lips or anything like that. Now,
2: no. They can make a real mess of you. Apparently, that's what they do if they think you're, imposing on their territory.
1: So this was in daylight hours.
2: Yeah. I went out brekkie time with my breakfast on the tray, and I sent it on the table and enjoyed in the sunshine. And that's what happened.
1: Oh, gosh. I know Shannon Lush has told me many times that cats indoors, if a cat pees, it can go around, the spray can travel around 18 feet.
2: Yeah. Well, they think you're imposing on their territory, so they let you have it.
1: Wow. In daylight, a possum. Nellie, thank you very much for your call. 133-693. Were you ever in a school musical? 133-693. Have you ever had an experience like Nellie of an animal? Doesn't matter if it's a possum or whatever. It might be an eagle dropping a bit of doo-doo on your cranium. 133-693. Dave, hello.
3: Good evening, Dennis. I've heard you well.
1: I'm well. Thank you.
3: I had ferrets like yourself. Did you ever give your ferrets a run, Dennis, down the burrow?
1: Yes, I had many that I had to try and dig out.
3: Yeah, or smoke them out.
1: I tried to smoke them out, yes, in the Barrabool Hills just outside of Geelong, yes. They're fun, aren't they, Dave? Isn't it great as darkness is coming and you're still waiting for this damn thing because it's cornered a rabbit and killed it down in the burrow and it's decided it wants just to have a little bit of, a bit of a kip, bit of a sleep.
3: After you eat one of them. Yeah, and they are stinky too, Dennis.
1: Oh, they're horrible things.
3: What did you feed them in the morning, Dennis?
1: I can't remember. I was very, very young. But I tell you what, the one thing I was always fascinated with, Dave, and I presume you've had the same experience, was that they find a corner in where you keep them in their hutch or whatever they call it, and they back up and do their droppings.
3: Back it out.
1: Isn't it shocking? Always in the same spot.
3: Yeah. And, they can be like carnivals and all the rest of it. But, and another funny one, we had a goat, and it used to jump on the bloody roof of the house.
1: Oh, no, we had goats, but they never jumped on the roof of the house. But they were a little bit temperamental.
3: And because I used to hide around behind the house and have a bloody cigarette, and I'd be having a cigarette, and the thing would come around, and it would eat the lit cigarette out of my hand.
1: Yes, they eat anything. But I did enjoy the goats, I've got to say. Dave, were you ever bitten by your ferret? Because when they bite, they don't let go.
3: Yeah, you're right. Yeah, I didn't experience. They were all right. I had them when they were young and so, but I had three of them. And then the bucks were all always like a multicolored one, and the does were always like, I can't remember, like white or red eyes and white fur or something.
1: Yeah, creamy fur, yep.
3: They bloody stink, Dennis. But they didn't bite. But one day we were out back of Gippsland, and there's three of us on the motorbike, you know, riding up the road as you would in the early 80s. And unlike today where you have a cage, and we had a seatbelt for the cage, and the bloody seatbelt got wrapped around the back tyre of the bloody motorbike, and the three of us had a very bad accident, let alone the ferret going everywhere.
1: Yeah, you were probably all hurt and the ferret wasn't. Hey, Dave, thank you very much. Thank you. Thank you for your call. 1-3693, unusual pets that you've had, unusual experiences you've had with perhaps a bird or whatever dropping something on your cranium. Imagine if it happened to a bride on her way into a church. 1-3693, or anything you want to talk about. 1-3693, back with Tony McManus and an overnight's preview straight after these.
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1: Wonderful 3693. Has your family ever had an odd sort of pet?
13: Meow.
1: That was Tony McManus doing a cat impression.
13: Meow.
1: Max of Ivanhoe, our family had a cockatoo, and when it kept on yelling out, Maxie, I always thought it was my mother calling me. And probably not happy at that point.
14: Yeah, it's
1: Tony
14: awful when
1: McManus,
14: that happens.
1: Good evening.
14: We were just talking. Hello, Den. We were just talking about where you were, what you were doing during Live Aid.
1: Oh.
14: 85.
1: 85.
14: In your life, in your career. Do you recall, were you immersed in it or was it sort of at arm's length?
1: No, it was happening and I was well aware of it, but no, I wasn't. Immersed in it. Were you immersed?
14: Oh, yeah.
1: And how often have you been immersed?
14: I've been immersed. I'm happy to be immersed any time. And one of the stories, I think young Ann Jackson was just telling me, apparently there was something on Nine earlier tonight, straight after Current Affair, and they looked at some of the, and did some interviews and things about it. I haven't seen it, but he said it was really, really good. And he reminded us, of course, that Led Zeppelin, for example, weren't happy with their performance. And the interviews post that were just a little difficult, to say the least. And other one, of course, sorry, Dan, and the other one was with Sir Paul McCartney, where they had a technical fault. The microphone was playing up. So I thought for you, given the amount of programs and shows that you've done over many, many years now, when you have that technical fault and you're live on stage or your performance, what goes through your mind? How do you manage it?
1: Well, you've got to just improvise, but that only comes through decades of doing what you do, where you can suddenly make fun of the circumstance, which young performers just can't do that. They can't. They haven't been on stage enough. But, you know, during my time of working Sydney clubs, there were so many bits and pieces that were contrary to the actual show, like, your show needs to finish exactly at 8:58 because the Ode will be on at 9. Even though the performer before you has gone way over time and you're supposed to do a certain amount of time. Sound systems that aren't very, very good.
14: And then
1: you go to the next club and you'd have a band that is that hot, you just wish you could take them everywhere you were going to go. It's very awkward.
14: Yeah,
1: it's awkward. Yeah, that makes you into a rounded performer, though.
14: Yeah, and it's where your professionalism kicks in.
1: Well, can try and at least alleviate the discomfort.
14: Yeah. So anyway, we had a great conversation about that. So we thought we might talk more about that when we come back after midnight tonight.
1: Well, you will, except there's a fault with your microphone at the moment. Yeah. They're trying to fix it before you come on.
14: Thank you very much.
1: My pleasure.
14: Have you ever slept with a snorer? Oh, look who I'm talking to.
1: Nothing
14: really?
1: Has ever kept me awake.
14: Nothing.
1: A little bit of mild snoring here and there, but no.
14: And yet people still complain that there are snorers, given everything, because presumably there is treatments available, has been for some years now.
1: Yes.
14: And yet people still complain about somebody who snores with them or very close, to the point they'll move out of the bedroom, move into a different room.
1: Yes. There are people, of course, who... from my experience, just through just conversation, if they drink too much, say, red wine in a night, they will snore and they'll be like, they'll be breathing the paint, the wallpaper off the wall when they breathe in. But generally, they don't snore at other times.
14: Now, here's one more question for you. Notwithstanding Sir Paul McCartney, who did Let It Be and had that technical, what was the... Does anybody remember the first song that was played as part of Live Aid? Five, ooh,
1: no,
14: four, three... Quo doing Rockin' All Over the World, which was a perfect song when you think about it all these years later, how perfect that was.
1: That is a ripper.
14: Yeah.
1: We might play a bit of that. Why, or are you going to play it?
14: What? No. It's all over to you. This is your program. I don't kick in for another 7 minutes.
1: No, that's okay. Yeah. And you can play it again at about 3 a.m. Tony McManus, talk to you next week.
14: Yeah, we'll have a whole lot of fun. We've got Clyde Bevan, the music quiz too, for a brand new day. And Nathan Kosh will be back with us next week.
1: Terrific. Tony McManus, have a great show.
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1: There's another Wednesday night gone. Thank you very much to Ryan Runge, audio producing the program tonight and sharing his theatrical experiences of being a rock on stage and then being a tree. And then I don't know why his career didn't go on. I think he got disillusioned. Thank you to my producer, Taylor Booth. And I look forward to your company on Monday night when... Well, all sorts of things will happen. Shannon Lush will de-stain the world, and lots of other things. Have a great rest of the week. Go Cats tomorrow night. And I look forward to your company Monday from 8, right here, 3AW and across the state on Ace Radio. I hope you can join me right through next week as well. Good night to you.

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1: Hello. The death toll from an earthquake in Japan has risen to at least 13, with three of the deaths in a collapsed shopping centre. Many people are still trapped in the centre. The 6.8 magnitude quake hit the country's Kumamoto Prefecture yesterday. Roads and buildings are damaged. Federal Treasurer Jim Chalmers is warning recent developments in the Middle East have not yet been factored into inflation data. Australia's headline inflation rate for the year to June was 3.8% below RBA expectations. Mr. Chalmers says recent escalations in the Gulf have made the outlook for the rest of the year more complex.
2: We know that inflation is still higher than we would like it to be. We know that the war in the Middle East and the uncertain developments, even in the last couple of weeks, risks that outlook as well. But in the circumstances that we find ourselves in, these numbers today are encouraging.
1: Ben Carroll has spent his first full day as the 50th Premier of Victoria, just months out from a state election. The new Labor leader will review his cabinet as MPs work to implement his reform blueprint. The New South Wales government's being asked to review the way licences to kill protective native animals are issued. A parliamentary report found 650,000 of the licences were granted in the state in 2023, more than any other state or territory. Animal Justice Party MP Emma Hurst says the report also shows the need to provide more information to landowners.
3: Many of them indicated that they would rather use non-lethal options, but they weren't aware of what they were. So there's this real education piece that needs to be part of this as well.
1: One of WA's worst serial sex offenders could be released in a matter of months. Jamie Smith reports.
4: Dennis John McKenna abused nearly 30 boys at a hostel in WA South, where he worked from 1957 to 1990 and served as warden from 1976. The 81-year-old's jail term ends in November. Prosecutors have applied to have McKenna declared a high-risk offender, but are not seeking to continue his detention order. Instead, they're seeking to have him released on a supervision order, angering some victims and their families. Jamie Smith, Perth.
1: A Darwin woman has been charged with using her public service role to steal millions from the NDIS. Police say the 39-year-old funneled vulnerable clients into a private business she co-owned. A cancer-fighting drug may one day be used against infections like Ebola and hantavirus. University of Queensland researchers have found NMT1 can be used to disrupt how host cells function. It stops infections from fully forming. Oscar-winning Irish musician Glenn Hansard has died in a motorbike crash in Dublin. The 56-year-old was frontman for rock group The Frames and featured in The Commitments.
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1: Australia will have at least three basketball teams playing for gold in the Commonwealth Games final. The men's, women's and men's wheelchair 3-on-3 teams have all qualified for the big dance. The women's wheelchair team is still to play their semi-final clash. Sam McDaniel's sealing the victory for the men in Glasgow, nailing a jump shot.
6: Here they come, looking to ice the win here. McDaniel steps back and scores for Australia. They win the semi-final, they knock out Scotland, and the Gangurus are on the way to the gold medal match here in Glasgow.
1: That audio thanks to Channel 7. St Kilda star Rowan Marshall is in doubt to face the Swans on Saturday. The ruckman was a late out against North Melbourne following a back spasm on Sunday. Adam Dewey says he will see out the last 3 years of his contract at West Tigers.
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14: Your four-day forecast for the Great South Coast. Cloudy today with showers and winds southwesterly up to 20 k's. Turning westerly this morning, becoming light later this afternoon. Mortlake and Tauranga heading for a top of 11. Warrnambool 12 at Import Ferry, a top of 13. Tomorrow, partly cloudy, a shower or two, a top of 14. For Saturday, the 1st of August, partly cloudy and 15. Sunday, partly cloudy, a shower or two, a top of 16.
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14: Right now, it's 8 degrees.
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17: Oh, that is so funny. 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
18: 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Welcome to Australia Overnight. 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

0: What was the name of the TV show where they hold up a little mirror and say, yeah, hello, Justin's there. Good morning, Justin. And, oh, and I can see Bill and Cheryl. Hello, Cheryl. And what a big welcome to Timothy. Hello, I can see you too, Timothy. And Justin, you're still there. Oh, that's right. It's all part of Australia Overnight. Good morning.
1: Like a friendly hand brings the country close across this land.
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1: Stories and laughter everywhere.
0: I can see Robin. Robin, I can see you too. 133693, wherever you are, right across Australia. It's a brand new day, brand new day. Thank you for that. Wherever you are, if you'd like to join us, 6PR in Perth, 5AA in Adelaide, and 3AD up Melbourne.
1: Good night
0: out. Morning! And the Ace Radio Network too, of course.
1: The city wakes

let's do this. Get the gang together. What happens is you pick up the phone. 133-693 is our telephone number. 133-693. It's open line. It's talkback. There you go. There's an idea. Who thought that that was a possibility? If you would like to be part of it, or you might care to text, and you're more than welcome to do that as well. We have one of those days today where we're going everything in capital letters. Because Jackson's back behind the desk, taking behind the glass, taking all the calls. 0477 693 693. In a funny, each person has a different way of doing it. Some people just do it, and then Jackson does it in all uppercase. We love that. Style is everything. If I said to you, that primary school, what we want to know about that primary school, where and when? Where and when? That's the link. We'll tell you why a bit later on. Penguin Books. People would remember the name Penguin Books. First came onto the market on this date, 1935. Can you believe that? 1935. When you think about that very first book that you may have read all those years ago, the first book, maybe as a child, teenager, maybe. Not a school book. Something that you just fell in love with. Don't overthink this, by the way. What's the one that just instantly comes to mind? 133-693. And the other one that we made a note of, because it's a bit curious. Things we no longer do. Oh, there's a long list. Phew. Remember those days? Things we no longer do that was such a part of pretty much everyday life. But as of about 2014, this particular thing

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2: 93693. Will we talk about politics? God, I hope not. There is so much to talk about, though. Let's kick it off with a couple of calls. Pauline, good morning and welcome to Australia Overnight with yours truly, T-Mac. Go ahead, Pauline. Morning, Pauline.
3: Good morning.
2: Morning.
3: Yeah, I want to say it's Romperoon that you were trying to
2: think of the name of the show. I think that was the one, Romperoon, wasn't it?
3: It was. And the first book that I fell in love with was Seven Little Australians by Ethel Turner.
2: Oh, what a story. And remember the TV series when they took it to TV?
3: Yes, and I actually loved that too because they stayed true to the book.
2: Leonard Teal. And wasn't he just a bit of a nasty pasty?
3: He did play a nasty pasty, but it was more to the fact that he lost his first wife and he went through a lot of stuff in losing one of his daughters as well in the movie, in the TV show.
2: In the TV series. I'm just trying to think, when we saw that, that would have been,
3: About 1973.
2: Yeah, very early 70s. And presumably yeah. Paulina Crawford production. Can't remember. Somebody let us know that.
3: I'm not sure on that, but he also later on, probably about 10 years later, did a stage show called Duet for One.
2: Did he? What was that about, Pauline?
3: The one that he did was the part that he played. The character was dying of cancer.
2: Oh, dear, I don't recall that. So others will, though. It's lovely to hear from you. Thank you.
3: Thank you, and you have a lovely night.
2: Well done, Romperoon. That was the one. We had that. Whoever was a host, we might have to look up who hosted Romperoon, but it was that idea of addressing each and every child, and I bet there would have been children sitting in front of Romperoon waiting for their name to be called out. It was such a gorgeous thing, wasn't it? Artie, good morning.
4: Good morning, Tony Mac and Action Jackson. Yeah, Leonard Till, my favourite characters, Detective Sergeant.
2: In Homicide.
4: Yeah, of course. Homicide, of course, yes. Right. Anyway, what we don't do, seeing you mentioned it, in nostalgia, we don't watch black and white TV anymore. We don't type anymore.
2: No, we don't. No longer type. Well, we type. We just do it differently than maybe we did all those years ago because everything's done on our phone or our iPad or the, whatever the computer you're using.
4: Yeah, I still kept the typewriter. You know, I love nostalgia. But seeing Dennis mention about the ferrets, I heard you yesterday morning. Yeah. Wasn't it the birthday of, I think you said, Bobby Miller, the lead singer.
2: Yeah, it was. And we actually played a little bit of the ferrets on the program yesterday, which was Billy Miller, I think it was. Billy Miller.
4: Yeah, Billy Miller, Leo, like me, decided Don't Fall in Love, my favourite song and my mum's.
2: Don't Fall in Love.
4: Great song.
2: What a pretty song. And they were big for a while. I mean, you look at the number, that went to number one. And am I right in saying Molly Meldrum produced that record for them? I think so.
4: Yeah, most likely you're right. I haven't seen Molly for quite a while since he stepped down.
2: No,
4: retired for good, Gavin said, didn't he?
2: Yeah, we miss him, the great Ian. He was a lovely fella, and if he's listening, we often think of you, Ian. What's happening in the world, Artie? We've got to watch those petrol prices because I think coming up very shortly, end of a brand new month, they could leap for another 14, 16 cents a litre. Next week.
4: That's right. They're talking about it rising up. Some have already risen, as you heard last night, right up to 199, 191, 181, and not looking good.
2: So could go the other side. Could go the other side of $2, Arthur.
4: Yeah, like I feel sorry for those that are on diesel, which has already reached over $2 a litre, $2.30, $2.46, and varying around that same price. Not looking good at all.
2: You keep in touch and we'll talk a bit later on. We're just getting a message through off air from Mitch. Good morning, Mitch, and thank you. Apparently on the Monash Freeway outbound lane, just

0: after the Princes Highway turnoff there, down to one lane through there. Huge smash, Monash Freeway, outbound lane just after Princes Highway. Anyone heading in that direction, you get close, let us know what's happening. 133693. Leanne, we'll catch up with you. 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
8: Quite a lot of love for the old TV series all those years ago. Romper Room, which out of the 60s, the 70s, bit of the 80s as well, where they qualified teachers acted as hosts of the program. People like Miss Helena, Miss Megan, for example. And they'd hold up that little mirror. I can see you, Liz. Hello, Julie. I can see Belinda. Sonia. I can see you too, Gillian, and Christy, and Faye. Oh, hello, Faye. And this might bring back a memory. Romper Room, all those years ago.

0: sounds a little bit like Pop Goes the Weasel. I think it is Pop Goes the Weasel. A Pop Goes the Weasel. Haven't heard that for 100 years either. Memories. David, good morning. Go ahead, David. Leanne, good morning to you. Oh, no, good day.
1: Hello.
0: Go ahead, David. Go ahead. You're talking to Tony. Bit noisy there, David.
1: Sorry, Tony.
0: You're right.
1: The saying she used to say for the mirror was, "Romper stomper, stomper do, tell me do, who can I see?"
0: How do you remember that? That's fantastic.
1: My brain's full of useless information.
0: It's really good though. And I'm reading some notes from people who have online said, "Love Lumper Room, gets so excited when Miss Patricia looked through that magic mirror. I waited, only to be disappointed."
1: Yeah, my name was never called.
0: Never called. I don't know that she ever called an Anthony either, just quietly.
1: And the first adult book I ever read, I can't remember the author's name, but it was called Spy versus Spy.
0: Oh.
1: And
0: was that the, there was a TV program, I think, also called Spy.
1: Movie,
0: was it?
1: Yeah, I think it's Dan Aykroyd and someone else, but I just remember laughing that hard. I had tears coming out of my eyes. It was hysterical, the book.
0: And so that would have been in the 80s, David?
1: Ooh, 70s, I think.
0: Early as the 70s.
1: I think I was about 16 or 17 when I read that.
0: Spy versus Spy.
1: Yeah.
0: We'll look it up. Good on you, mate. Have a great morning.
1: You too. Thank you.
0: Leanne, how are you travelling? Are they still in the base in Ballarat?
2: No, I'm home.
0: Wow. What a recovery. Pleased to hear that. How did you get home? How did you travel home to Minyip?
2: My neighbour came and picked me up and drove me all the way home. I had another angiogram today. And they put what they do is they put a pressure wire through to see how good the blood supply is going through. And if it doesn't go through properly, they put a stent in. However, I had enough blood flow and I've just looked up the artery that they were looking at. It's called the left anterior descending artery. It is also known, if it is blocked, as the Widowmaker.
0: Oh, the Widowmaker. What a dreadful name. So how are you feeling?
2: I feel good. I feel very tired and bruised and sore. But, I'm heading to bed shortly. It's good to be home. I'm on lots of medication. I'm on some blood thinners for the rest for a year and aspirin for life. But that's a little price to pay. And when I've just looked up this artery, lifestyle is going to change somewhat.
0: In what way?
2: About walking the dog, eating more salads and just a small, meat and salad and veggies, which I do anyway, but cutting out all the chocolate and
0: biggies.
2: Yeah, I know.
0: And all the stuff we do know, but we...
2: I did stop smoking for 36 days and I started again.
0: Oh, Leanne.
2: I'm definitely stopping this time.
0: I'll bet. Did they talk about that?
2: Yeah, well, that's the primary cause. That and diet can be the secondary cause. But I was probably the healthiest one in there. I was the only one allowed to get up out of bed to go to the toilet.
0: Well, that's a benchmark. I have no idea what that means, but...
2: Oh, because I was bed. You weren't allowed to get out of bed.
0: Okay, right.
2: Because you're in critical care, and because it's heart, they don't want you doing any strenuous stuff. So you sort of sit there bored out of your brain. I don't watch TV, so I was playing on my phone and ringing you and ringing other people and, doing all that. But I'm very, very grateful to the 3AW listeners and all the team there. For your well wishes, because that does help a lot when you're stuck in a situation like that and knowing that people do care. and like what you say on radio and in person, and also to all my all the staff. Oh, Tony, I cannot express how grateful and wonderful the staff were, and that nurse that I played back the podcast to, her and she was like, "Oh my God, lovely lady."
0: That was on our program yesterday.
2: Yeah.
0: Oh, good. Yeah, lovely. Yeah.
2: But I'm gonna. Of course, I'm sending a thank you card to them and the also the unit that did the angiogram. But I can't fault the service I had. It was fantastic, even at Horsham. But when it comes to any chest pain, anyone, I put it off for a couple of days. Never put off calling an ambulance when you got any kind of chest pain, even if it's in the chest.
0: You're right about that. How are those pain levels now? All but depleted.
2: I don't have any pain. No pain at all.
0: Yeah, it's fantastic.
2: Yeah, I'm good. I'm just a bit tired, like fatigued and that, but that's not a surprise, you know. It still was, you know, and luckily it wasn't blocked because I would be dead.
0: Well, you got to rest up. It puts things in a lot of perspective too, just quietly.
2: Absolutely, absolutely. No, I've got way too many more things to do. I'll still do my course because now I'm on medication. That'll keep my blood thin and less likely to do, and it breaks down the plaque. And also not smoking and eating properly and exercising will help, you know, new lease of life at 60.
0: Well, it's a great story, Leon. Keep in touch and we'll talk again later on tomorrow maybe.
2: Yep. Okay.
0: Good.
2: Thanks, guys.
0: Oh, what a journey. Craig, morning.
3: Morning, Tony.
0: Craig.
3: Yeah, you know, it's so great to hear Leanne's voice.
0: Is it good? So she's been through a couple of really rough days.
3: Yeah. Mm. No, it's just all the best, Dale. I hope everything goes well. I heard you talk earlier about what you were doing during Live Aid.
0: So we were just talking about it. Why it came up in conversation is Jackson, who's working the other side of the glass, said there was a program came on 9 shortly after a current affair last night, and they were looking at, was it a CNN thing? It was it something from CNN? Yeah? And they were just looking at, and I didn't see it, but him telling the story, he found it fascinating because he was very little during that time in 85.
3: I distinctly remember feeding my daughter, bottle feeding my daughter. She was only a few months old. I was living in Adelaide at the time, and because it was on in the middle of the night here, and I turned the telly on to I thought I'll watch a bit of it, and it must have been 5 minutes tops before Queen came on.
0: Yeah.
3: And it was just it was sensational. To see Freddie Mercury with the entire crowd in the palm of his hand was just brilliant. I absolutely loved it. I'm so grateful to my daughter who was hungry at the time.
0: Yeah.
3: Because I would have missed it otherwise.
0: And it goes down as one of the best performances, certainly of Queen, and Freddie in particular was extraordinary in front of that crowd.
3: Oh. And when they did an anniversary, it might have been the 30th anniversary or something, maybe 2015, but with the more modern day groups. But there was one artist who basically did exactly the same as what Freddie Mercury did, in not the same songs, but having the crowd in the palm of his hand. It was Robbie Williams.
0: Very young Robbie Williams.
3: It was an anniversary. Yeah, it might have been 2015, maybe, the 30th anniversary. And, it was just sensational. Just brilliant. That Live Aid, I recommend it. But the original Live Aid was such a great concept. You know, you got Phil Collins started it off in, London and then went to Philadelphia. Flew across to Philadelphia and then finished off the concert, or vice versa.
0: Wasn't the first band Status Quo rocking all over the world?
3: But I'm pretty sure it was Phil Collins did both. The one, because there's one at Philadelphia, one at Wembley at the same time.
0: Yeah, It must have been a massive undertaking when we think about it now, Craig. I mean, we're talking about a long time ago. Yeah. The technology that's available today, very different to the lack thereof of technology in 1985 when we think about it now. To put that together, had the pleasure of years later talking to Sir Bob about it in the studio in Perth, and he was always happy to have a bit of yak about some of the little stories around it. It was a phenomenal undertaking, which had been well and truly documented.
3: Yeah, and I remember there was a doco on it not that long ago, and to see Bob de Geldof at the time in 85 imploring people to
0: participate,
3: donate and this, that and the other, but they were hoping for £1 million. And you think, if they had done that today, what would the fundraising be now, the dollar value now?
0: Yeah.
3: But it was after £1 million. And just based almost shaming people into donating to doing
0: the program.
3: He was so good at that.
0: And I guess if we were making observations, Craig, about, you know, how the world looks now compared to then and the amount of money that was raised and spent, you know, you can do it again because there's still massive holes in the in the world, isn't there?
3: So, and it's a power of music.
0: Yeah.
3: It really can just unite so many people from so many different cultures and stuff. Music is just perfect for that.
0: It's so powerful. Good on you, Craig. Good to talk to you. Thank you. Melbourne right now, 8 degrees on the way for 13. Perth, 8, nearly 9 degrees. Tomorrow, your time, top of 21 and mainly sunny in Adelaide. Just gone midnight in your little house and 7 degrees. Partly cloudy coming your way for Thursday with a top of 14. Pete, Jimmy, Dave, we'll come to you next. It is Australia Overnight. Come and join us. 133-693.
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0: Lots of things that we will chat. Clive Bevan will be here. We've got the Australia Overnight Music Quiz, which will have a whole lot of fun. How do you reckon you go with some of the... I've looked at the playlist. Oh, some really good numbers and songs that you'll remember. No particular... Well, if I do it now, it'll ruin it if I start to tell you. But there's some great songs that you will instantly recognise, and the affection for... all of them except one will be amazing. There's one there. We were talking about it just before midnight. And I said, really, why would you put that on the list? Just dreadful. Pete, which we'll have a bit of fun with as well. Pete, morning.
16: Tony, good morning. That lady that was talking about a stent in the artery, I think it's called a CCT or CCS score, coronary calcium score. A Dr. Ross Walker.
0: He often talks about it, doesn't he? I've had one of those.
16: Yeah, they're very important. That's what finds the calcium in your arteries. My old man's got it, and his heart's very bad, so they can't operate or they can't get anything clean. That. It's just biding time, and that's what Shane Warne and Dean Jones passed away in 4 months.
0: Yeah, I know.
16: But anyway,
0: Dr. Ross has been talking about that for years. A long time.
16: Mm. Exactly. Tony, just want to ask you one question.
0: Just the one.
16: Did you hear what happened about that poor bloke that fell off his bike in, the Bellarine, down the western side of...
0: Bellarine Peninsula?
16: Yeah, I think so. He slipped over his bike. I think he broke his neck or he did something bad for himself. Yeah. And he was stuck in the Geelong Hospital and he couldn't get down to Melbourne because Melbourne Hospital saying it's Geelong's problem. And so everyone's passing the buck. And then we hear the drive time saying that... it's the government's fault for not funding the Geelong Hospital. But if you scratch your head a bit, though, if you see what happened to the Geelong Stadium, they've got $500 million to upgrade the football stadium, but they've refused to fix the hospital and the medical centres in Geelong. And then you wonder, in Tassie, when callers ring up and say, we don't need an AFL stadium, we need hospitals built and all that kind of stuff. Yeah. And then you wonder, why do people pick on the wrong things when an election comes and you try to hit the Labor Party or try and hit the other party that doesn't do the thing that really needs to be done. But they try and use it as ammunition and they look like fools, Tony. Do you know what I mean? They look like fools.
0: I disagree completely with you on that. I understand, Pete.
16: Exactly, but you have to. You have to, Tony. You have to disagree.
0: No, I don't have to. I disagree with you at all. I often agree with you. That's another assertion you've got completely wrong, Pete.
16: So you're telling me Geelong needed $500 million to upgrade a footy stadium, but their hospital is not capable enough to help a person who's hurt his neck and broken artery or something?
0: Yeah.
16: Broke a vertebrae in his neck? Is that what you're saying, Tony?
0: Yeah.
16: Thanks a lot, Tony.
0: Hang on a sec. Hang on. Just settle down. Take your little pill and you'll be fine.
16: They can be
0: mutually supportive.
16: Yes.
0: They don't have to be. You know, you don't have to make a decision about one over the other.
16: People's lives, Tony.
0: Yeah.
16: You don't fund a football ground when the hospital's inadequate to help a person.
0: So, in other words, you would say we'll have no football grounds.
16: Tony, please, Tony. Please don't compare both. Please don't compare
0: both. Doing that, Pete.
16: You pick medical over a football ground, Tony.
0: So no football ground, no pleasure for people who enjoy going to sport, who love sport, who love the culture.
16: Yes.
0: So you would forego all of that because of a dreadful...
16: Because
0: of a dreadful situation for... where we had a... What you say, there's a patient who...
16: The drive team
0: on
16: Freo W, Tony.
0: Yeah.
16: The drive team's been talking about it for 3 days. They've been talking about it for three days.
0: But, mate, they can't be mutually exclusive, Pete.
16: What? Tony, Geelong's not
0: ability to do both. Should we have the wherewithal to do that?
16: No, Tony, you pick medical first, health first. And then you go fix...
0: But it's not about a first or a second choice. The challenge, for each and every one of us is to provide the very best services for everybody, including our hospitals. You don't do one without necessarily the other. You can do both.
16: Tony, you have lost your election if you were campaigning for a politician, Tony. You do not put the same category, a football ground, to a hospital, Tony. And look what Tassie's getting now. So the AFL will be able to squeeze the government to get a $2 billion stadium in an organisation that does not pay tax.
0: But does that mean you don't like sport? Pete, don't you like sport?
16: No, I do love sports. Tony, that guy is 3 hours away from the hospital that he needs, but the city is 45 minutes away.
0: I get it. Shh, quiet. Stop yelling. You don't need to yell.
16: Why does the drive team on Freo W?
0: I don't know. Why don't you ring Jackie and ask her?
16: Because they won't let me on, Tony.
0: Well, I wonder why they don't let you on, Pete.
16: It's because I disagree with them, Tony. Right. I disagree with them.
0: So you can come on this program.
16: I just caught them out.
0: But you come on this program and all you do is yell.
16: No, Tony, but you've said in the past I've got a high-pitched voice. You love pretty songs. I don't know what a pretty song means. What does a pretty song mean? You think I've got a high-pitched voice? You're telling me songs are pretty. I don't know what the hell is going on here.
0: Well, maybe you need to get a little bit more cultural and just relax, Max.
16: I don't want to have a cultural flag waving there, but Tony,
0: people listening right now don't lack empathy for the person to whom you refer. They don't lack empathy for those situations, and they are dreadful. But we have the capacity as a nation, the capacity as a state, to fulfill all those obligations and do them all really well. It takes time. Hey. It takes money. It takes planning. But you don't do one to forego the other.
16: Yes, Tony, but when you choose something to hammer the Labor Party because of something that's happened, you have to be called out.
0: I'm not too sure it's about hammering one party or the other. You're a fanatical Labor Party person.
16: No, I'm not. Oh, thanks a lot, Tony. Thanks a lot, buddy. That's all right. But for the last 3 days, that's what they keep on saying. So no one has said that the last 15 years, $500 million have been spent on a stadium and the hospital can't fix a person that's 80 years old, that's 45 minutes, got a broken vertebrae, they can't fix, they've got to bring him to Melbourne and they're waiting for him to get an ambulance from Melbourne to Geelong to pick him up. That's disgraceful, Tony.
0: I agree. The situation, but it's always been pretty much... Sorry, Pete?
16: No, it's not.
0: It's always been an... It's always been an imperfect situation. It's never been a perfect situation, Pete.
16: My dad last night could not breathe. I rang up in Melbourne. They picked him up in 15 minutes.
0: Well, isn't that a blessing? It's a blessing.
16: The Geelong guy has to wait 3 days. He has to wait 3 days to get to Melbourne because the Geelong Hospital has not been upgraded, which they chose to fix a football stadium, Tony. You cannot say to me that's the right thing what they've done in 10 years.
0: It's not about the football stadium. It's about the level of...
16: Yes, it is. No, it's cost money, Tony.
0: Jesus. You can't have a conversation if you're just going to yell, you know, Pete. I'm not trying to change your mind. I understand the issues. I understand that it is debilitating. But that's always been the case. This is not new. There's only X amount of money in the tin, and there are people who love sport, love recreation, love a whole lot of other things, and part of that is we do need our hospitals, we do need our roads, we do need all those services, but there's only ever been limited funds. I don't know why we talk about politics this time in the morning. Get off! 14 to 1. It is Australia Overnight. I'm going to go and have a drink. Bye.
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0: Secret Garden. I'm going to my Secret Garden. Secret Garden, Secret Garden, Secret Garden. Jimmy. Jimmy, good morning. There, go ahead, Jim. Why don't we go to Rob? Hello, Rob. Welcome.
26: Oh, good morning, Tony. Tony, lighten it up a bit.
0: Thank God.
26: My memories of Romper Room was it went Romper Bumper, Stomper Boo, Tell Me, Tell Me, Tell Me Do. Magic Mirror, Tell Me Today. Did All My Friends Have Fun at Play? I Can See Tony.
0: Oh.
26: And there's Jackson too.
0: Yes.
26: And there's Leanne and Jim and Arthur and Chris. And there's Vern as well. If I don't see you next time, I'll look out for you. And do you remember the songs, Tony? I used to have one, Bend and Stretch, Reach for the Stars.
0: Oh, yes.
26: There goes Jupiter, here comes Mars. Bend and stretch, reach for the stars. Stand on tippy toe, oh so high. And what about see me walk so straight and tall? I won't let my basket fall. Eyes ahead and don't look down. Keep that basket off the ground. Watch me hold my head up high, like a soldier marching by. A back that's straight and strong, you see, helps to make a healthy me.
0: Yay, Rob, that is fantastic. Well done. How you remember all those lyrics so beautifully. What a skill. Jim, we've got you back. Good morning.
1: Good morning, Tony. Can you hear me okay now?
0: I got you loud and clear, Jimmy. Everything okay with you, old son? How are you feeling?
1: I must say I'm feeling worse, not better, but I haven't had a chance to say all the best to Leanne. She sounds very, very...
0: upbeat.
1: In very good spirits. I can't say that I don't know what it's like to be in her position, because if you remember, I was also ringing you from my hospital bed.
0: You were.
1: And that. I'd like to wish Leanne all the best.
0: Good
1: and
0: you, Jim. But you're at home now, though, aren't you?
1: Pardon?
0: You're at home now.
1: I'm at home, yeah. But earlier, because I've run late with things because of being unwell, I had to go to Bunnings to get some things. And from Bunnings, I dropped off things at home and I continued to Coles where I did my shopping. Then I looked at the time. I thought Dennis has started, and I put Dennis on. I remember hearing a couple of words. I thought I was going to go on with Paul Harris, and I didn't wake up till you came on. I thought, oh, no, have I slept that long? Yeah. And then to make things worse, I thought I put my shopping away. It's all sitting there in front of me right now.
0: Hope there was nothing frozen.
1: No, there wasn't, luckily. Anyway, Tony, I'd like to send a few cheerios to some others. Mm. First of all, to everyone who always wishes me well, I thank them very much, because there are some people who text us who I don't know. I do not ignore anybody. I acknowledge everybody that I hear. I'd just like to tell people that I am not up like I used to be, all else, because I'm on heavy medication. I'd like to just let everyone know.
0: And we all, Jim.
1: I don't hear them, and thank you to all. And also, I just heard Rob on. Rob's unbelievable. He's become one of the new cryptic kings.
0: He's great.
1: Rob, with his jingles and that. And also, I'd also like to thank Kevin for including my name. He's unbelievable too. Kevin from Sunshine. And hello to Joan from Endeavour Hills. Nathan, he always says hello and how am I?
0: Yeah.
1: And also, I got some news for you. If you didn't hear me when I mentioned it to Dennis, so I didn't get to finish it all. Stan, the man, is suffering from cancer, and he's telling people to Stan, the man, Longides, that is the famous kickboxer that went to Australia from he made Australia famous. Because he went to America, he got so good, and he even appeared in some movies.
0: Right.
1: And there.
0: Stan the man. Did he ever work at 3KZ?
1: I don't know if he appeared on any radio shows, but however, Jane Jane that was on with Dennis said that she met him once, and he showed his soft side about saving a kitten or an animal or something, and when she was doing the animal show. However, Dennis Alexio, who was in Kickboxer, the world champion, Stan accidentally broke his knee in a sparring match.
0: Yeah. Jimmy, I'll let you. Jimmy, I've got to go, but thank you for all that background. You look after yourself. Keep in touch with the program. Leo, we'll come to you very shortly. David in Mount Waverley. It is Australia Overnight. I'm going to get some medication too, I think. We need more medication. More people with medication could ring through. 133693, including us. 133693. It's Australia Overnight.
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0: Might have to ring Gerald Twigley. He will remember. We were only talking about it yesterday. Does anybody else know what Vegenin was? I'm sure that's how you pronounced it. Vegenin. I said to a dear friend yesterday, it was almost like a... Was it aspirin? Well, that's the question I'm asking you. Was it aspirin? Was it Disprin? There was Disprin, Aspro, and Vegenin. Came in a tube full of tablets. So what was Vegenin? Anybody remember? 133-693 is our telephone number. Now, the quiz coming up with the great man himself, Clyde Bevan, will be here. If you reckon you're up for a couple of tickets, maybe to the Palace Cinemas at the end, you get two questions right, you'll be in the running. We have a whole lot of fun with the music quiz. 133-693. Couple of calls on the way. We'll get to Leo. We'll come to you and David in Mount Waverley after the news as well. It is Australia Overnight. Going to go and have a couple of veg in it. Good morning.

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1: Hello, I'm Nelson Scott. The US and Saudi Arabia have launched new joint strikes on Iraq. It's thought at least 20 members of an Iraqi former paramilitary alliance have been killed. The US says it's in response to attacks on American forces and Saudi oil facilities. The federal opposition has accused the government of playing chicken with the Reserve Bank despite a fall in inflation. The year to June saw headline inflation drop to 3.8%. Underlying inflation, which ignores short-term spikes, remains steady at 3.6%. Shadow Treasurer Tim Wilson says the government is tempting fate of another hike to the cash rate.
2: The government has consistently played a game of interest rate chicken with Michelle Bullock. Only yesterday, she explicitly linked government spending as a driver of the inflation crisis Australians are facing. And that's why when Australians go to the supermarket, they're spending more and getting less.
1: A 20-year-old Queensland man faces a possible death penalty in Syria for the shooting murder of another Australian. Patrick Stevenson has been detained for 7 months on a charge of premeditated murder. He was arrested after 40-year-old Australian citizen Abdullah Burgess was shot dead. Police are investigating a house fire which killed three people overnight in Sydney's southwest. Emergency services arrived at the Wiley Park home late on Wednesday to find the property severely damaged. Fire crews extinguished the blaze before locating the bodies of three people inside. They are yet to be formally identified and a report is being prepared for the coroner. Public hospital doctors in Victoria are taking protected industrial action for the first time in 20 years. They say it won't compromise patient care. Testing has confirmed the H5 bird flu strain is spreading among native wildlife. Analysis of 11 detections in South Australia has led to scientists concluding the virus has been transmitted locally. Agriculture Minister Julie Collins says authorities are prepared for further spread.
3: While there remains no evidence of any mass mortalities at this point in time, we do expect with this local transmission that there will be further detections in Australian wildlife.
1: A plane that took off from Melbourne has set the world record for the longest commercial flight. Brian Wilson reports.
4: Lima Romeo, runway 34 cleared for takeoff.
5: From Tullamarine to Toulouse in France, the Airbus A350-1000 flew from winter to summer, crossing two oceans, three continents, and watching two sunrises and two sunsets, all in a 24-hour and 24-minute non-stop flight. Former Qantas pilot Richard de Crepney.
6: You can now have a non-stop flight to any point on planet Earth if there's a runway there.
5: 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Brian Wilson, Melbourne.
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1: Australia remains on top of the Commonwealth Games leaderboard with 85 medals, 35 of them gold. Aussie sprinter Lachlan Kennedy has advanced to the 200-metre semi-finals in Glasgow. It comes just one day after he claimed silver and broke the Australian record in the 100 metres with a time of 9.85 seconds. Kennedy says it's been a crazy 24 hours.
8: I'm just trying to, you know, keep my head down. Got a relay to do, had today, so trying to stay as focused as I can, but, you know, I'm pretty happy with whatever happens.
1: That audio thanks to Channel 7. Broncos veteran Ben Hunt is rejecting calls for him to retire at the end of the season. Fremantle coach Justin Longmuir is again looking to stop Bulldog star Marcus Bontepelli when they clash in Perth on Friday.
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17: Your four-day forecast for the Great South Coast. Cloudy today with showers and winds southwesterly up to 20 k's. Tending westerly this morning, becoming light later this afternoon. Mortlake and Tauranga heading for a top of 11. Warrnambool 12 at Import Ferry, a top of 13. Tomorrow, partly cloudy, a shower or two, a top of 14. For Saturday, the 1st of August, partly cloudy and 15. Sunday, partly cloudy, a shower or two, a top of 16.
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17: Right now it's 8 degrees.
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0: couple of weeks, we catch up with Clyde Bevan. It is Clyde Bevan's music quiz. And you're thinking to yourself, who is this Clyde Bevan of who you speak? Well, let me tell you. He is a salon renowned, really, for many, many years. He's also former Deputy Lord Mayor of the City of Perth. Has done amazing things in the community. At one stage was even a very well-known host, MC and disc jockey. Nightclubs across Australia. We speak of Clyde Bevan. Good morning.
1: Good morning, Tony McManus. How are you?
0: Is that pretty much the... I'm glad you asked. Resume? Is that pretty much your resume?
1: That'll do.
0: And a lot more. And a person who loves some really interesting wines.
1: Yes, and loves music, loves cars, loves watches, just like yourself.
0: We have all of that in common.
1: Yes, and especially music.
0: Music.
1: And probably wine too. I think probably wine might come first, I think, Tony.
0: Oh, thanks very much. Not me or the watches. That's funny. I'm looking at this rundown tonight, this morning.
1: Yes.
0: And this may be some of your finest work.
1: I think I might get over it.
0: There's, in fact, there's one there, apart from one, which we might jump over.
1: Oh, which one's that?
0: Number 13.
1: Number 13. Let me have a look.
0: Number 13 on the list.
1: Okay.
0: Well, take your time. It's live radio.
1: That's one of my favourite songs.
0: Well, Jackson said the same thing. He said, no, it's amazing. And I said, no, I don't think so. So how it works is you ring through, we ask a couple of questions. You get two right, you go into the running for a couple of tickets at Palace Cinemas, which we will announce the winner of that at the end of the quiz. It's a bit of fun. We get to talk about some really interesting music and songs, and Clyde puts it all together for us. Do you want to kick it off?
1: Yeah, this album was released in October 2023 on Polydor.
0: Yep.
1: A bit of trivia about it. This song has had 20,505,115 plays on Spotify.
0: Yep.
1: And the album reached number one in 20 countries worldwide.
0: But this is not their new album.
1: Uh-huh. From the album Hackney Diamonds, who's performing Mess It Up?

0: Have you heard the latest album, their new one?
1: No, I haven't. I thought this might have been it, but
0: one job, just a couple of weeks ago, doing massive business called Foreign Tongues.
1: Foreign Tongues, okay.
0: Oh, I should have listened. Well, Rolling Stones, Foreign Tongues, great label.
1: I'll have a listen during the week. I look forward to that.
0: One job, just one job. David in Mount Waverley, good morning.
2: Good morning, the fill-in's here.
0: Yeah, thank you, the fill-in. I'm glad you're there, fill-in. Say hello to the one and only Clyde Bevan.
2: Morning, Clive. How are you, sir?
0: Clyde. Hello,
1: David. Thank you for calling through.
0: So the band, of course,
2: is... Thank you all. Sorry, guys.
1: The name of the band, please.
0: It's going well, this segment, isn't it?
2: Rolling Stone.
0: Thank you.
1: Okay.
0: You got one next to your name.
1: Now, David, I've been told many times from Tony, and he's complained about the questions being too hard. So for this next song, we're going to play the music.

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2: I really don't wanna be a buzz like I had last week. I must stay deep, just talking.
3: So the question is, who is it?
4: Well, Lou Banger is a German singer, no. 1999, this song was a hit worldwide everywhere. I'd like to know what number Mumbo is it?
3: Oh, what number?
5: Number 5.
3: Yeah, number 5. Yeah. There you go. You've got two next to your name. Sorry, we're going to talk over each other. This is getting really confusing on the phone. So you've got two next to your name. Now, you wanted to have it. You had a memory of the great concert from 1985.
5: Oh, did I what, Tony and...
3: Clyde.
5: Clive. Yeah. Well, Phil Collins jumped on the Concorde. Did he set at Wembley, then jumped on the Concorde, flew over to wherever it was in America.
3: Yeah.
5: Did he set... Then he jumped in with Led Zeppelin. Apparently, I didn't see it, but from what I heard, it was the worst that Led Zeppelin has ever played. Now, when it came to mixing the video, Led Zeppelin strictly said, no, you cannot use our footage.
3: What, after it went to air?
5: After it went to air, they said, you cannot...
3: Never use it again.
5: You can't use it again because it was so bad. It was terrible.
3: So Jackson made the same mention. Was that referred to in the TV show tonight on Channel 9? Yeah, it was. Okay, thanks. Great.
5: Yeah.
3: You just said yes in my advance.
5: Okay. All right, guys, have you got extra people?
3: Yeah, we're racing through.
4: We're doing well.
3: But you're right about that. And apparently it was not a great performance.
5: Oh, it was horrible.
3: And even when they were being interviewed, it was Phil Collins that had to keep answering the question because the Led Zeppelin band members just didn't even want to talk about it.
5: No, they just didn't really want to be there. I think they were just filling in because of, making them rock up.
3: Yeah. You've got a couple next to your name, David. Thank you. Good to talk to you, son. Thank you. See ya. Leanne, now we've got you back for the quiz. Yeah. Morning.
6: Yeah, of course.
3: This will brighten your morning.
6: Maybe.
4: Okay. Hi, Clive. Thank you. Thank you for calling in, Leanne. I actually saw Phil Collins a couple of years ago in Perth.
3: How good was he?
4: He had to use a walking stick. He was very, very good.
3: But it was still a really good show. Even though he was struggling, it was still a brilliant show with magnificent musicians around him.
4: And a great voice. All right, and name the group performing this Australian classic.

0: boy.
1: Gee, that's a good version, Clyde.
2: Oh, what a great voice. What a great voice. Dennis LeCourie, who states that the Beatles were his biggest influence. Now, what was the name of the band?
3: Dr. Hook, and there's none of them left now.
2: No, you're right. You're right. All right. This one should be pretty easy for you. Who wrote this song for Cold Chisel?
1: 133-693 if you'd like to join us.

0: Now, Leanne and Clyde, I'm just wondering, does that song now sit in next to great songs like Friday on My Mind as 1, 2, 3 of the greatest Australian rock songs of all time?
1: I think it does, Tony.
0: You reckon it does, Leanne? You reckon it does?
2: Yeah, I reckon it does. It's a great song.
0: Yeah.
2: I'm pretty sure Don Walker wrote that.
1: Well done. You're pretty right. Well done.
0: Leanne, you've nailed 2 out of 2. You're going along beautifully.
2: Okay. Thank you.
0: You're in the running. Well done, you. Bring us back with do you want to kick off, do a question, we'll do a break and then come back and see if people have nailed this one. This is also a goodie. Have a listen to this, CB. Go.
1: Okay, this is a British-American supergroup formed in 1988. Name just one member of the band.

0: outfit. All you got to do is just name one of the members of that band. 133693.
1: Howdy, it's Len Johns reminding you, every Sunday morning we have the songs worth waking up.

0: Yeah, whether it's the catch of the day from Nitty Gritty Dirt Band or the voice of Australia himself, Slim. You'll hear it all this and every Sunday morning, 6 till 9, Sunday Country on 3YBFM.
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9: What an outfit they were.

0: They'd all be most in heaven. Can you imagine what it'll be like up there getting that together? Ethan, say hello to Clyde Bevan, the music quiz here on Australia Overnight. Good on you, Ethan.
1: Hello,
0: thank you. Ethan, you got you there?
2: Hi there. Hey. Yeah, hi, guys. How you doing?
1: Good. Well, thank you for calling in.
2: No worries. One of the members would be Tom Petty.
1: It certainly is.
0: Well done. Excellent.
1: George Harrison, Bob Dylan, Jeff Lynne, Roy Orbison, and even Jim Keltner, who was the drummer. He had a nickname in the band called Buster Sibree. So a great band, great music. I've listened to it many times.
0: Well, what a tremendous outfit they were. And there's only the one room. So go through the list again.
1: Well, you've got Tom Petty.
0: No longer with us.
1: George Harrison.
0: George Harrison, no longer with us.
1: Bob Dylan.
0: Bob Dylan, still with us.
1: Jeff Lynne.
0: Lynne gone.
1: No, he's with us.
0: Jeff Lynne's still
1: Roy
0: here.
1: Roy Orbison.
0: And Roy Orbison gone. So three are gone. Yeah. Wow, what an outfit.
1: And, they were a great band. Great music. And there's a very good DVD on how they wrote the songs and the singing of the songs. Very, very good.
0: All right, here's your second question, Ethan, to put you in the running for a couple of tickets, Palace Cinemas.
1: All right, we'd like to know. I'll give you some choices if you need them, Ethan, but who wrote this song by Rod Stewart?
0: Who wrote it? Who wrote this great song?
1: Yes.
0: Gee, this is a good track.

0: Well, that was Rock and Rod doing his version of such a good song, but who did it, who wrote it, who put it together a little bit earlier than when Rod did it, Ethan?
1: I might have to give that one a miss unless it's a multiple choice.
2: Ethan, I'll give you a chance.
0: Yeah.
2: On the theme of Making It Easy, this song came from Rod Stewart's A Night on the Town, 1976. It was originally written in 1967. Was it written by Yusuf Islam, Cat Stevens, Stephen Giorgio, or Buddy Holly? Which one of those four?
1: I'll go with Cat Stevens.
0: Yay! Well done. Yes, it was.
2: And in fact, Yusuf Islam was the right answer, and so was Stephen Giorgio.
0: It was.
2: So
0: you could have got the three of the four. That's very funny.
1: We
0: well played. Ethan, well done. You're in the running for a couple of tickets a bit later on. Craig, come and join us. Hello, in South July. Morning, Craig.
3: Again. Good morning, boys. How's it going?
0: Say hello to the great man Clyde Bevan, who's the MC.
3: Clyde Bevan?
0: He's the
3: yes,
0: MC.
3: How are you, Clyde?
2: Good morning.
3: You're a great man.
2: I'm very well, thank you. I get over it very quickly. And thank you for ringing through. Here's a good question for you. What instrument does Chrissie Hynde, the lead singer of The Pretenders, play?

0: a voice. What an incredible voice, Clay.
1: What a great voice. A bit of trivia.
0: Yep.
1: She's infamous for teaching Sid Vicious from the Sex Pistols how to play this instrument.
0: Craig?
2: Would it be the guitar?
1: Is the correct answer.
0: Well done. Was that...
1: Well done.
0: You sounded like that may have just been a bit of a guess, Craig, which is good.
2: Yeah.
0: Yeah, well done.
2: Well, there's been many instruments in a band.
0: Yeah, of course there is.
1: Yeah, and I thought if I gave them all to you, it might confuse you, so well picked. Good on you.
0: Now, this could be a tricky one. We're up to question 9. So this is possibly a tricky one, but go with this.
1: Okay, who is singing this song... Who is singing this next song with James Rain?
0: Who's singing it with James Rain? Wow.
1: Yeah.
0: Okay. Might be the old gag, Seymour Leg.

0: You know, Clark, I'm not too sure that I've actually heard that particular version. Gee, it's fantastic. Not the original, which was also fab, but you look at James Rain and any hazard of a guess there, Craig, singing with James Rain. Do we need a clue on that one, Clyde?
1: Well, the clue is they used to tour together. Who is it, sorry?
2: Mark Seymour.
0: Did you say Mark Seymour?
1: Yes,
0: Mark Seymour. Well done. You snuck that in. How did you know that? I would not have known, I don't think.
2: The voice, yeah. It reminded me of the songs, yeah.
0: Keep listening. You're in the running. Lindsay, good morning.
3: Morning, guys. Good job. The previous guy, I would not have picked that.
0: I would not have either, I've got to say. I'm not too sure I've even heard that combination, but what a fantastic version of it.
1: Yeah, I've seen it quite a few times, and they're very good together. They tour together a lot, and they do a great version of that song, which was a hit in 1972, Tony. 1972.
0: All right, here's the next question. Go for it. Here it is.
1: This next song is performed by Sade. Is this band from the UK, the US, or Jamaica?
0: Ooh, good question. Here we go.

0: a track. I coincidentally was listening to that just a couple of weeks ago. And brilliant. Sade. Linz, just ask a question again, CB.
1: All right. The band, is it from the UK, the US, or Jamaica? They had the same name as the lead singer. So UK, US,
0: so,
1: or Jamaica.
0: So their origin. Okay.
2: Tony, I wanted your question 13. I'm still waiting for that one.
0: Question 13. Keep listening. We might get there.
2: I have no idea. I'm going to go with UK.
1: Is the correct answer.
0: Oh,
1: they formed
0: man.
1: In London
0: yeah.
1: in 1982.
0: Well done, you. She has a glorious voice. Just beautiful.
1: She's born in Nigeria. Would you believe, and came to the UK at 4 years of age.
0: What a track.
2: Hey, Tony.
0: Yes, my friend, Lindsay.
2: You were correct earlier. Quo were the first band.
0: Thank you.
2: At Live Aid.
0: Thank you. Can I be in the running now for a couple of tickets to the Palace Cinemas?
2: Yeah, of course.
0: Thank you very much. Here is your second question.
1: Now, this is a question for you first, Tony. Have you ever had anybody whisper the title of this song in your ear?
0: Never, never, never. But have a listen.
1: Never. All right, okay. Who's performing it then?

0: I would have had whispered about that would be now get away from me. Lindsay, who is singing that song?
1: I think it's Hot Chocolate.
2: Yay! Well done,
0: Lindsay.
3: Certainly is.
2: Hot Chocolato.
0: Everybody's going really well this morning, Lindsay. So you've got two out of two. We'll make a selection a bit later on in this hour. 133693, Paul, Drew and Michael will come to you next. It is Australia Overnight.
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0: We're up to question 12. I suspect we may get to question 13 in just a moment. Paul!
2: I hope so.
0: Yeah, well, thank you. Welcome. Clive Bevan's Music Quiz. And here is the question from the great man, CB. Go.
19: Okay, this singer is 77 years of age, now retired. He was in the same class at school with Olivia Newton-John.
0: Right.
19: Who is he?
0: Piece of pelican, this one.

0: Just glorious. Paul, good morning and welcome. You instantly will say the name of?
1: Dale Braithwaite.
0: Done. Excellent.
1: Yeah. Good on you, Paul.
0: So that you got Paul, one next to your name. Now, this is the one that for CB's going to ask this and nobody will know.
1: Well, Tony, you might be surprised. Now, Tony, this song was number one in Iceland.
0: What?
1: Costa Rica.
0: It was number one in Iceland.
1: Well, Canada.
0: Tell that to President Trump.
1: And Australia. And number two in the US. Okay. This song comes from the album Last Kiss. Who is performing it? I'll give you three choices. Crash Craddock, Rocky Burnett, or Eddie Vedder.

0: What do you think, Paul? Who?
1: Eddie Vedder, Belgium.
2: Yes. Oh, well done, Paul. There you go, Tony.
0: I know. What do I know? Excellent work. Paul, you've got two next to your name. I think you're in the running.
1: Okay.
2: Well done. Good on you.
0: Hold the enthusiasm, Paul. Hold it. Michael, good morning.
3: Good, nearly good afternoon.
0: Well, it feels a bit like that. We're moving through these beautifully. What's your music knowledge? You on a scale of 1 to 10, Michael, how do you rate yourself?
3: Oh, 7, maybe?
0: 60, 70s, 80s, 90s?
3: 60, 70.
0: Ooh, you might just move in here. Okay, Clyde, go.
2: Now, Michael, have you heard of Raoul Mallow?
3: No.
2: He's the lead singer of the Mavericks. He's going to be singing this next song.
0: Right.
2: We'd like to know who wrote this next song. It was a hit for Peter and Gordon back in 1964, but who wrote

0: had the hit all those years ago in the 60s. There might be the clue. And it was written by, I'm going to go out and say, arguably two of the all-time greatest writers of songs, soundtrack of our lives, Michael.
1: Well, it was credited to two of them, but only one of them wrote it.
0: Okay. Which was often the case.
2: I'd have to say Paul McCartney from that end.
0: Yes!
1: In fact, Peter Asher's sister, Jane Asher, was Paul McCartney's girlfriend, and he wrote it when he was 16 years of age. John Lennon didn't like it all that much, but still got to number one.
0: Did get to number one. Michael, congratulations. Is that one or two for Michael? That's one. So do you want to go question number two, Michael? Do you want to play along?
2: Yes, keep me going. Thanks,
0: all right.
2: Tony.
0: All right, mate. Let's go back into the 70s. You're going to love this. Whoa.
1: Yes. Name this voice, the Queen of Disco.
0: That'll do. Right, there it is.
1: She sold over 100 million records worldwide. And she's pretty hot stuff.
0: She's very hot stuff.
2: Oh, gee. It's on the tip of his tongue.
0: What about the initials? Initials DS.
1: DS. And I'll give you the first name. It was Donna.
2: Oh, Donna Summer.
0: Yeah!
1: Yes! Well done.
0: Perfect. You're in the running. Thanks for playing along, Michael. 133693. We're moving along beautifully. Drew, you've got it to yourself next. One lucky winner, two tickets, Palace Cinemas, the end of the quiz. Still to come. 133693.
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0: Clive Bevan. is our very special host. He puts together the Australia Overnight Music Quiz. Drew, say hello to CB. CB, this is Drew.
16: Hello, Drew.
17: G'day, CB. How are you, mate?
16: I'm very well, thank you, Drew. Thank you for asking. I'll try and make this easy for you. This next singer is now 77 years of age. Yeah, I'll do my best. Had his first hit in 1973. In which decade was this song a hit for Billy Joel?

0: want to track. So the question is, in which decade was that particular one the hit that it was?
1: Yes, 70s, 80s or 90s,
0: yeah,
1: Tony.
0: There's your choice. Drew, think about the timing when you were listening.
2: I love Billy Joel, but I'd rather a sports song. I'm going to go with Jeepers Creepers. Late 80s.
1: I'll give you one more go.
2: What? All right, we'll go early 90s then.
1: 93. Well done. Excellent.
0: Was that 93? So I would have been with you, Drew. I would have definitely said 80s for that.
1: Yeah.
2: Tony, Tony, you wouldn't have been with me. I broke for Hawthorn. You broke for Melbourne.
0: Oh, what a... and Hawthorn going beautifully, Drew. Look at the sitting in the top four spot now.
1: And I'm pleased.
2: We're just cruising.
0: Did Melbourne beat Hawthorn? I think we did.
2: I've got a really bad memory. I'm not sure.
0: And I was there at that game of the G. It was fantastic. Question number two for you.
1: All right. This is from the man who is the voice of Dr. Hook. But name the English diva who had a hit with this song.
0: Lucy Joy. Good question.

0: Oh, that is so good. I mean, what a remarkable voice. You remind yourself how good they were, both the Dr. Hook and Dennis, particularly on that track, is amazing. Drew, so the question is, fabulous song called The Ballad of Lucy Jordan. So the question is, CB?
1: Name the English diva who sang that song and had a hit with it. She had a very husky voice. Didn't start off with one, but a lot of cigarettes and whiskey. She was a girlfriend of Mick Jagger.
0: She was for a little while, yep, famously.
1: Wrapped up
2: interesting.
1: In
2: interesting. Cigarettes and whiskey. Could be a lot of female singers.
0: Yeah, it could be. From that era, yes.
2: Yeah.
0: So maybe initials for as a bit of a help.
1: MF.
0: Yeah. Did she come to Australia with him when he did Ned Kelly here in Australia?
1: Yes, she did.
0: Yeah. Initials M for Marianne.
2: MF. Oh, yeah. Jeepers.
0: So what you've got to work out is what did the F stand for?
2: Oh, I'd love to tell you.
0: Drew, 5, 4, 3, 2, 1, bang.
2: Mary Fernandez.
0: Who?
2: I don't know, Mary Fernandez.
0: No, it's not Fernandez. Amber, no, good morning. Mary, good morning. Yeah. Do you recognise that name, Amber?
3: Oh, I had the album and I loved her to death. It was Marianne Faithfull.
0: Oh, perfect. Let's get another question quickly before we go. Otherwise, we're going to run out of time.
1: All right. Who's playing lead guitar for Rob Thomas's hit in 1999?
0: Who's playing the lead guitar here?

0: Major hit called Smooth with Rob Thomas, featuring Rob Thomas, who was the guitarist. Starts with the letter S, if that helps a little bit, Amber.
1: I just was a Miriam faithful fan.
0: Can we have a clue, CB?
2: The name of the band is the gentleman's surname. He had a hit with Black Magic Woman, if I remember rightly.
0: Yep, you'd be right there.
2: Au Coma Bar. And a lot of great albums when I was a very young boy.
0: right. No.
2: His first name is Carlos.
0: Carlos.
2: What's his surname?
0: Yeah.
1: Carlos. Oh, God. No, I'm not good at guitars, but give me human singers. Sorry.
0: Amber, you missed that. We've got to go because we've got the... we'll announce the winner straight after this. But Amber, you missed that. Maybe next time, all part of the music quibble.
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0: CB, we have spun the win, the wheel, and the winner is Paul. Good on you, Paul, ending in 096. Winners, Grinners. Thank you. We had lots of calls, which is fantastic tonight, CB.
2: Yeah, well, lots of good music. You even got converted on The Last Kiss, didn't you?
0: We did. Thank you, I did. It is wonderful, The Last Kiss, story of my life. Thank you for that. We're going out with a bit of this. So this Black Magic Woman, who wrote it? Do you recall?
2: Oh, was it Santana?
0: No, but a member of, very early member of Fleetwood Mac.
2: Oh, yes. Like Peter Green.
0: Peter Green did the original.
2: He did the original.
0: Good to talk to you. Thank you for putting all that together, and we'll do it again next fortnight.
2: I look forward to it. Thank you, Tony McManus. Thank you.
0: You're more than welcome, Clyde Bevan. Very formal there. I liked it. Congratulations, board. You've got a couple of tickets coming your way. We'll organise that with the compliments of the good people at Palace. Your calls, open line the next hour. Lots of comments, of course. 133-693 for Australia Overnight. Morning.
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15: The death toll from an earthquake in Japan has risen to at least 13, with three of the deaths in a collapsed shopping centre. Many people are still trapped in the mall. The 6.8 magnitude quake hit the country's Kumamoto Prefecture yesterday. Roads and buildings are damaged. Some economists believe interest rates will rise again soon, despite better-than-expected inflation numbers. Headline inflation fell to 3.8% in the year to June. Quarterly inflation rose over the last 3 months. KPMG economist Brendan Ryan says the RBA board still has concerns.
16: The fact that we're still seeing core inflation rise, and it's now 1.1% above their target rate of 2.5%, there's a high chance that they will continue with a further increase in the cash rate.
15: It's been confirmed the woman at the centre of a murder-suicide in South Australia attended a police station the day before she and her daughter were found dead. The bodies of Helena Wright and her 23-month-old daughter were spotted in the water on Monday. Police called off a search for her 3-month-old son after they received advice he could not have survived. An inquiry will examine if senior police in New South Wales engaged in serious misconduct while hiring or promoting staff. Jefferson Shaw reports.
17: The Law Enforcement Conduct Commission has announced Operation Merca will hold public examinations into the matter next month. It'll consider if senior officers followed promotion and recruitment procedures or used their positions to unfairly influence the process. It'll also examine if the officers engaged with undeclared or unapproved secondary employment or provided confidential information without approval. The four-week inquiry will be presided over by former Supreme Court Judge and Chief Commissioner Peter Johnson. Jefferson Shaw, Sydney.
15: A serial sex offender could be released back into the WA community in months. Dennis McKenna is convicted of sexually abusing 30 boys in the 1970s and 80s. The 81-year-old is due to finish his 22-year sentence in November. Prosecutors are not applying for an ongoing detention order. A Darwin woman has been charged with using a public service role to steal millions from the NDIS. Police say the 39-year-old funneled vulnerable clients into a private business she co-owned. A cancer-fighting drug may one day be used against infections like Ebola and hantavirus. University of Queensland researchers have found NMT1 can be used to disrupt how host cells function. It stops infections from fully forming. Oscar-winning Irish musician Glenn Hansard has died in a motorbike crash in Dublin. The 56-year-old was frontman for rock group The Frames and also featured in The Commitments.
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15: Australia has added another Commonwealth Games medal to its tally, with weightlifter Oliver Saxton picking up bronze in the men's 94 kilos. Saxton was in the running for silver before his Malaysian competitor broke Games' record with a 197-kilogram clean and jerk. Meanwhile, the men's, women's and men's wheelchair 3-on-3 basketball teams are all playing for gold later today. Marina Whittle hitting the jump shot to get the women into the big dance.
19: Here's Whittle. She's already shot from there and she's got another one. Oh, stop it, Australia. There's the win. Australia will be going for gold in Glasgow.
15: That's audio thanks to Channel 7. Geelong are boosting their tag plans to hold back Collingwood's Nick Dacos when they clash tomorrow night. Broncos veteran Ben Hunt is rejecting calls for him to retire at the end of the season.
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28: Your four-day forecast for the Great South Coast. Cloudy today with showers and winds southwesterly up to 20 k's. Tending westerly this morning, becoming light later this afternoon. Mortlake and Tauranga heading for a top of 11. Warrnambool 12 at Import Ferry, a top of 13. Tomorrow, partly cloudy, a shower or two, a top of 14. For Saturday, the 1st of August, partly cloudy and 15. Sunday, partly cloudy, a shower or two, a top of 16.
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28: At the moment, it's 7 degrees.
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0: I had a fun with the question. I did look at some of those songs. There's some we didn't get to, which is how he produces it, puts it all together for us. But I'm glad we didn't get to Nirvana. Although people I know love Nirvana, but I'm not too sure that I've been a fan ever. Smells Like Teen Spirit. It doesn't matter anymore. I wish we'd got to that one. Linda Ronstadt did a great version of that. Just wonderful. And the other one that was on the list, when you mentioned people like Dionne Warwick and Elton John, they did a great song together with a few other people in there as well. That's What Friends Are For, with Carol Bayer-Sager, I think, was in that as well. So a couple of other questions that we didn't get to. But thank you for all those people that played. And we had that winner earlier. Chris, thank you for waiting. Good morning.
31: 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I had a bit of a bet yesterday, sort of had a sort of up and down day, but I tried to listen to the daytime programs of Freo W, but it's quite obvious they're on a platform. Jackie Falgate.
0: Chris, I really, with great love in your heart, I don't want to have a conversation about other programs on this radio station, on this network. It's not.
31: Who's going to respond to the emails?
0: You should actually send the details in to those various programs, Chris. Complaining and talking about other programs is not my cup of tea.
31: They ban me off the programs because they don't want to hear constructive criticism. Jackie Falgate's got some vendetta against Jacinta Allen. And it's got to stop.
0: So, Chris, it might be best, perhaps, if you take that up with the various people in charge of those programs. It's not what we do here. But thank you very much for Around Australia. WA caller that called last night, Tony Mac, talking about the ABC and Gina Reinhart. If you'd done a little bit of homework, she made a correct valid points, but seems you were not interested. You'll have to give me more information because we do something like 40-plus calls and maybe another nearly 100 texts and emails, so I don't recall each and every one. You'll have to remind me the context in which that was. It's not that I disagree. I'm always up for a really quite robust discussion, but the idea of ramming ideology at the program and at other people and at other listeners doesn't make any great sense to me. Plenty of room on the board, 133-693. Wherever you are, come and join us, 133-693. Thursday, 30th of July, 2026. It is the end of the month, almost. July's gone. Can't believe it, all but. Having a birthday today include people like Paul Anka, people like Kate Bush. Kate Bush, I can't believe, is 68 today. And when you think that she had that reboot of a wonderful song when it became a hit all over again, I think it was from the TV series Stranger Things, from memory. And it charted, went back up to the charts in the UK with a song called Running Up That Hill, which is a beautiful song, great song. Where are we going? Julian, good morning to you and welcome. Julian Armadale, hi. Bit early for you? Dropped out, as he does. We'll do this when we come back. Your calls, 133-693.
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6: Plenty of room on the board off air. Adrian, the Burke Road onto Monash Freeway is now closed. Can't get onto the freeway. Several police cars, we understand, are present. Thank you for ringing that through, Adrian. So that's Burke Road onto the Monash Freeway. It is closed off, so cannot get onto the freeway. And from what Adrian says police cars present. Any more information, let us know. 133693. Rod, good morning.
7: Morning, Anthony. How are you?
6: I'm sensational, thank you, Rod.
7: Mate, I didn't hear the program last night. I had problems getting my phone to talk to your app.
6: Wonder why that was.
7: But I don't know. The phone just wouldn't talk to any app at all last night, so... I don't know what it was a gremlin in the bin.
6: Yeah, sometimes happens, yeah.
7: But I just heard a little bit of the chat, the comment the lady made about the junior thing in the ABC.
6: Yeah.
7: To jog your memory, the ABC's got a video clip up of a short film clip that was done for some contest they were running.
6: Yeah, look, I agree. It was distasteful, but it's not the worst thing that's ever happened.
7: No, but it is rather distasteful. Yeah. I was disgusted to see that the national broadcaster was actually had that up, particularly when you consider that one of their former employees, Lee Sales, was one of the judges on the team, and Lee Sales was the champion not denigrating women, you know.
6: Yes, correct.
7: Treating everybody equally.
6: Yeah.
7: And Lee Sales actually sat there and laughed at it at the last bit. And when she turned around and said it had a little bit of a dark turn, I thought, my God, if that's a little bit of a dark turn, I'd actually see what it'd have to be a big bit of a dark turn in Lee Sales' eyes. But that apart, the ABC are also guilty another time because there's another clip floating out on the web of one of the ABC's news presenters calling Gina Rinehart a nepo baby.
6: The assertion being that because they are linked by way of their employment to the ABC?
7: Well, I don't know, but I'm only going by the fact that the ABC seems to have a problem with Gina Rinehart of late.
6: Do they though, or is it just the one program where something was broadcast inside that program? Does that seem that the whole organisation has that similar view?
7: No, there was that program, plus there was the other program with a different, with a separate program that had the presenter calling her the nepo baby,
6: which is distasteful.
7: Well, it might be factual, but it is a distasteful way to say it. Because a lot of people forget about things that Gina does that she doesn't go looking for any importance for.
6: No. That point yesterday in the program. She does enormous things in the background.
7: When Netball Australia were broke, she just offered them the money. Pay your bills, get out of the brown stuff, and then one of the players refused to wear the jumper because of what was said by Lang Hancock 40 years ago.
6: Mm.
7: So Gina said, "All right, well then I'll."

0: make me money back and I'll give it, I'll spend it elsewhere where people don't care about what was said 40 years ago. And now there's kids in, you know, 7 and 8 and 9 and 10 year old kids that couldn't play cricket because their schools didn't have enough money to pay for the equipment. Gina turned around and gave the money to them to outfit them all with the kid to play cricket with.
1: Yeah, she did. Yep, she did.
0: I think people have got to start in this country. Got to start being a little bit more tolerant. We've got to kind of go back to the way we used to be. You know, all right, fine. It's good and bad. It's good and bad in everybody. Yeah. One day people are going to do something shocking, the next day they're going to do something great. You know, wait a minute, two of them up. In the end, you know, it all balances out in the end. Sit back and just stop being so dead serious all the time.
1: Yeah,
0: sit
1: there's that. There's that.
0: Relax a little bit.
1: You should sit here in front of the text line in which I face every morning, and often haven't done it for a while, but often you get to the stage you just turn it off, because the comments that come in from around Australia on the text line are pretty brutal, vile. And so that level of vile commentary, whether it be on the ABC, whether it be broadcast on a commercial radio station like 3AW or 5AA or 6PR, the Ace Radio Network, it's somewhat incidental that there are vile people out there who are hidden behind a computer spewing out rotten stuff. One of them occasionally gets through a program on the ABC.
0: There's some real keyboard warriors out in the world.
1: Yeah, and they hide behind that.
0: The internet has been wonderful in that it's made the world smaller. It's brought people from all over the world closer together. But the one thing it's also done is it's actually brought out the realness of people. But my mother and father used to always say, people only say when they're drunk what they're too scared to say when they're sober.
1: That's very true, Rod. Very true.
0: And that's what the keyboard warriors do. While they've got the safety of their lounge room or their bedroom or their grandma's basement, and they can hide behind the keyboard and the monitor and nobody knows where they are, they'll say what they're too scared to say when they're looking you in the eye.
1: Exactly right. So what we do now, we photograph all the really abusive, nasty ones and keep a record of them.
0: Good idea.
1: Rod, good to talk to you. Keep in touch. Drive safe, Rod. Thank you. 133693. We'll go back to calls in just a moment. I mentioned Kate Bush earlier. Kate Bush today is 68. When you think about some of the amazing songs and the voice that she's had over the years, this would be up there with one of the best. Kate Bush, happy birthday. She's 68 today.

0: Great piece, isn't it? Kate Bush, 68 today. Goes all those songs way back at age 19. That first album, The Kick Inside, in 1977, contained Wuthering Heights, and she was only 19. You remember seeing that for the first time probably on, I'm going to say Countdown is when we first, I think, encountered. But what a singer, what a voice. Leo, on the road. Where are you, Leo? What's happening?
1: Okay, I'm on Chapel Street at the moment, and it's very quiet.
0: Quiet. We had a note earlier to say that down around Burke Road, where is that note's gone, hasn't it? Burke Road onto the Monash Freeway there, closed off. Can't get a lot of police in that area.
1: Yeah, I've seen the police in that area, but luckily I haven't had anything to go. No one's taken me there. So I just have to follow the jobs where it takes me. I've got no real... once I'm in an area, if I get a job and it has to go through that area, I have to try and get around it.
0: Is this a quiet time this time of the year generally?
1: Yes.
0: Yeah.
1: Yeah, no, it's cold. People don't go out when it's cold. The days are shorter, and plus it's been raining. That always makes a difference.
0: Yeah, it does. I jumped up around about lunchtime yesterday and thought I'll go for a stroll, looked out and it was sitting down, and then put it off. But we've had some really good days where, albeit cold, but at least the sun was shining and not raining. It was great.
1: Yeah. Today also, or yesterday, I had my first, cash Uber.
0: So just explain that to us.
1: You can pay by cash now with Uber.
0: It's all done.
1: Yep, and I took the person that we wanted to. The price came up, he paid me, and yeah, it was okay. But I'm not sure how I feel about it.
0: It's got to be cash. You can't do it with a card.
1: You can do it, no, because I mean we have to set ourselves up for a card.
0: Uh-huh.
1: But if you do it by card, you do it through the app.
0: So if somebody hands you a 50, you've got to then presumably give them change if it's only $35.
1: Exactly.
0: Right, okay.
1: So we have to carry change now, but we can opt out of the system, though.
0: And you've chosen to go into the system?
1: At the moment, yes, because I've always got cash in my pocket, because a few occasions where I've needed petrol, if I didn't have the cash, I'd be running around looking for another petrol station. And, you know, when I go to a petrol station, I don't go for a candy bar, I go for petrol.
0: Yeah.
1: And I need the petrol, you know what I mean?
0: Yeah.
1: Yes.
0: It looks as if in the next day or so, petrol will go the other side of $2 again a litre.
1: Yes, I saw it a few places around the $1.92. That's going to be, and plus if you put the extra 16 cents that's coming back, that's going to be $2.16.
0: Yeah.
1: When it was last time, I filled up my tank and it was almost empty, and I got to $70. I actually felt physically sick. Mine's a 40-litre car, and it's also a hybrid, which gives me about 850 kilometres, but still, I have to pay for it eventually.
0: And diesel sitting around, I think, about $2.40, according to Jackson?
1: I haven't seen the diesel. I don't really look, unfortunately. But no, it's not cheap. It's a few more places you still get cheaper petrol. Like today, I paid $1.67 because it's $1.77 during the day. After 9 o'clock, it's $1.67 because these guys drop it by 10 cents every night, which is good for me.
0: Yeah.
1: There's another place also that's in Frankston, the corner of Nicholson Street and Alexander. He always does the same thing as well, but he's a cash only. You have to pay a prepay.
0: Yeah. What happens if you feel like munchies this time of the morning? Where do you head?
1: Not many places you can do, really.
0: Really?
1: I think I mentioned, I mean, there's places called Mogul's or someplace King Street. That has, Kingsway, sorry. That has, there's an Indian place there. Here up until about 5, 6 in the morning, there's Chappelli's down on Chapel Street. Not the cheapest, but it's good food. I've had it there. Down there's also the pancake parlors. Two of them are 24 hours, but you have to be in the area. So it's not easy to get good food. And there's always, until about say 2 or 3 in the morning, you could always get a kebab or a HSP.
0: Yeah, cool. Or Macca's. Yep.
1: Or Macca's. Yes, Maccas, and there's a couple of 24-hour, we call it Hungry Jacks as well.
0: And HJs, mate, you just have the rest of the day off. Go and have a sleep.
1: I'm trying to.
0: Yeah, go and have a sleep.
1: I've got a 3:30 and a 4:30 to the airport, so I can't get to sleep yet.
0: Well done. Talk soon. Thank you. Look at all these texts. Tone, Veginin. I asked a question earlier about Veginin, and you say, this is from Gil who texted this in earlier, Veginin, first of a kind, sort of a Panadine fort containing paracetamol and codeine. Cheers, Gil. Haven't seen it. So presumably it's no longer an item, Veginin, V-E-G-A-N-I-N. Tony and Jay, I recall going to Mum and Auntie Betty to see Leonard Teal in the theatrical production of While the Billy Boils. He portrayed Henry Lawson. Swore like the troopers. My cousin Brian laughed his head off hearing this brilliant show. Marion, thank you. So what, touch typing. Think of the past, rather laborious, but one who did go down the secretarial path. Oh, that's Maggie. Thank you, Maggie. Hello. And 50 years of marriage, Tone, but the spark left before the first electricity bill arrived. That's funny. Stockholm syndrome with a shared mortgage. Ask the callers to call you and tell us when the spark died. That's a very good question. In any friendship, any relationship, I guess, when do you know it's over? When that spark, that so-called spark, dies? Good question. Stockholm syndrome, shared mortgage. 133693, Australia overnight. Morning.
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0: Okay, we'll hit the phones back. If you have just tuned in for the first time on this Thursday morning, nice to have your company. 133-693 is the telephone number. We kicked it off earlier this morning with primary school, where and when. At which primary school did you attend? Now, this is right around Australia. So a primary school maybe that you attended in Western Australia. Which little school did you start in South Australia? For those listening through 3AW and the ACE radio network, anywhere around the world for that matter, where did you first go to school in primary school? We'll tell you why a bit later on. Primary school, where and when? 133-693. Do you have a bird at home, a caged bird at home that you love, you talk to on a regular basis? Why did that come up? Only because the brother in Queensland has this sort of a bit of a ritual. So come round about 5 o'clock, drinks time, pre-dinner, PDDs, out comes the bird out of the cage, and for about an hour and a half sits on his shoulder and does hardly move the whole time until the meal is served. Soon as a meal is put down there by his beloved, the next thing, bird back into the cage. Really, flies straight back into the cage, done and dusted. Do you have a bird at home? Bird lovers, 133-693. Penguin Books. The anniversary of Penguin Books. 1935 was the year today we first saw, heard about Penguin Books. What a brand that was. The question that we threw out was, we had some really good callers earlier talking about that first book that you remember reading as maybe a young adult, even younger than that perhaps, as a child. What was the one that jumps to mind for you? For me, and possessed by it, as was the aforementioned brother, was A.A. Milne, Winnie the Pooh. That was over and above Webster's Dictionary. But Winnie the Pooh, just such a gorgeous read, and besotted would be the word I would use. All My Lovin' was a major hit for whom on this day in 1963? And I've got an Elvis thought for you too. He was only 19 on this day, 1954, and his first concert. Elvis Presley, first concert, 1954. If you could think of just one concert that you would love to have seen, most would have Elvis in that list. What would be yours? 133-693. And you can also send a text as well. As you know, we love the text. 0477-693-693. But keep it classy. Don't aim it at people. Don't aim it at the listeners. Keep it tidy. It's nice. Tone, first book, Silver Brumby. Silver Brumby by Aileen Mitchell, is it, or Mitchell? We no longer put milk bottles out. And we no longer put milk bottles out. Good on you, thank you. Sandra, good morning.
12: Morning, Tony. How are you going?
0: Really well. And yourself?
12: Yeah, good, thank you.
0: What's happening?
12: I went to primary school.
0: Yeah.
12: In Sydney. In a suburb called Oatley. Oatley Public School I went to.
0: Is that Oakley with a K or Oatley with a T?
12: O-A-T-L-E-Y.
0: Oatley.
12: Yeah. Are you familiar with the story of James Oatley? Do you ever watch the Sydney to Hobart yacht race?
0: Oh, of course. Sure do.
12: Yeah, if you look for the ship... That's the Oatley family. And the first books I read was a series called Donna Parker.
0: Now, just remind us about Donna Parker. Who wrote those?
12: Oh, look, I couldn't tell you now. I was only about eight. I mean, you know, I'm 70 years old now. But I just remember they were Donna Parker books.
0: And it was about Donna Parker herself. And what did she do?
12: It was a series of her adventures, I think, you know, something like that.
0: Along with...
12: I really loved them. You know, my mum would buy them for me when they came out. They sort of came out, you know, gradually as a series. And I wouldn't be able to tell you where they were now. I think I passed them on to another little girl in the in the suburbs.
0: They weren't done by Enid Blyton, were they?
12: They might have been, yeah.
0: Who did Famous Four or Famous Five? Yeah, can't remember now.
12: Yeah, Famous Five. Yeah.
0: Famous Five, was it? Good on you, Sandra. Thank you.
12: All right, have a good morning, Tony.
0: No, thank you, and you have a beautiful morning too. First book I can remember, Tone, says Ronnie, James and the Giant Peach. James and the Giant Peach. Text ending in 843, Lee Forrest, just blow that one up for me, Jackson, thank you. Lee Forrest did an interview with an American singer, Macy Gray. Oh, how fantastic, Macy Gray. Favourite song of hers is B.O.B., an acronym for Battery battery-operated boyfriend. Check out the lyric. It's on YouTube. I'll have a look at it. 843, Lee Forrest, one of the masterclasses. I think he's looking after the afternoon program at the moment on 5AA, isn't he? It's just great. Wherever you are, boys, running. Don't quite understand that one. Dr. Hook. Oh, this was going back to the quiz, was it? Yeah, it was Dr. Hook. You're right about that. Well, I think we had two Dr. Hook questions in the quiz. Separately, but linked in. Neil, good morning. Tony Mack speaking. Hello.
13: Good morning, Tony. How are you?
0: I'm well, mate. Thank you.
13: Good, mate. I'm ringing about my primary school days.
0: Yeah, which school? Where did it all start?
13: Albert Street State School in Brunswick.
0: And what decade are we talking?
13: Or Sydney Road and Albert Street.
0: In the 60s?
13: Yes, 59 I started.
0: Late 50s.
13: Yeah, and I had a good time. Good life.
0: Good on you. So what year did you say 69 you started?
13: Oh, 59.
0: In 59. Okay, 59.
13: 73, mate. All right.
0: You're doing okay. Well done, you.
13: You run a good show, mate. I've been listening to you all the time, and yeah. And I've got another, you asked for something else. I didn't see Elvis, but I was in California in 79.
0: Yeah.
13: Went to see Bee Gees Live.
0: Oh, really?
13: Yeah, they were great. Yeah, and it's on YouTube. You can ask all your listeners to look up July 15th.
0: Mm-hmm.
13: 1979. Oakland Stadium.
0: And so they would have still been doing a lot of the songs like Staying Alive, a lot of the disco stuff.
13: Oh, yeah. When they were dressed in white outfits, yeah, Andy Gibb was there and Willie Nelson, I think, come on. Yeah, there was about 85,000 there.
0: Oh.
13: At Oakland Stadium.
0: Did you go there deliberately or you just accidentally fell upon
13: it? Yeah, it was your birthday. Yeah, I met two brothers in Hawaii 6 months earlier, and they said, come to our mainland. And I had an American accent when I come back to Australia.
0: Yeah, sometimes that happened.
13: Oh, they wrote a letter to President Carter because I was going to migrate there.
0: And what happened?
13: There was about 3 inches of paperwork to do and they wanted primary school results.
0: They want everything, don't they? Yeah.
13: Yeah, they do. But a great country, yeah.
0: Would you go back?
13: No, I haven't been back yet, but I'm planning to. I was thinking of even going with you to the football, in Melbourne.
0: Yes, for the Melbourne Storm, which Ross and Russ are running for the Brekkie Show here on 3AW.
13: Yeah, when do you have to put your money in to do that?
0: Neil, I'm not the person to ask. I suppose, I don't know the timing and thing, but sooner rather than later, I would imagine there will be a massive amount of interest in it, as it gets closer, but it'll be a case of first in, first serve, I would have thought. How many they're taking, I'm not sure. More the merrier, though.
13: Fair enough. I'll give them a call.
0: Yeah, it'd be worthwhile, though. I think all the details will be online, how to book it. And it seems like pretty good value. I mean, based on what I've heard about it, it'd be great.
13: Yeah, that'd be great. Yeah. Oh, it's a great country out there.
0: Good on you, Neil.
13: Yeah.
0: Thank you. Keep in touch. Mate. See ya. Bye.
13: Tone, see you, mate.
0: You too. Bye. Went to St Mary's, West Melbourne, grade 1 to 5 in the years from 1963 to 1965. Cheers, John. Thanks. I think my little one was in 1960-61, and it was coincidentally St Anthony's in Noble Park. Mentioned it before. Mum and Dad had this little milk bar, Lightwood Road, sitting up on the letterbox. And the first, in the Bubs we used to call it, I think, and grade one was at St Anthony's in, and it was, at that time it seemed like this massive building. A couple of years ago, I drove down there past to have a look at it with a couple of friends, and it's just different now, obviously, but and small. But at the time, you just thought it was this most amazing space. First book I can remember, James and the Giant Peach, where he meant. Tony, thank you for all those texts coming through. I'll get to them in just a moment. Keep them coming. 0477 693 693. Plenty of room. Melbourne, 8 degrees on the way for 13 today. Perth, 8 degrees, top of 21. Mainly sunny day again. Beautiful day in Perth. Adelaide, 6 degrees, partly cloudy, and top of 14 today.
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0: Glad we mentioned that for those that would be interested, it'd be fantastic to go over and watch the Melbourne Storm v Tigers in Las Vegas. Plus, if you don't mind, a stop in Hawaii with Ross and Russ, host of the 3AW Breakfast Program, of course. Have a look at the website, which is Australian Sports Tours website, Australian Sport Tours. or you can give them a call. Melbourne number 9071 4540. X Heights Primary School, two spacious ovals, bay and city views, just near Brockoff's, around about 2 o'clock each day, emitted wonderful smell of baking biscuits. Oh, yum. One owner, Victorian government, one-time opportunity, genuine inquiries only, ask for Henry B. I don't know what that means, but it's funny. One owner, Victorian government. Thank you. But the school was just near the Brockoffs. There's a name. Colin, morning.
1: Good morning. I used to go to Richmond Central in 1949.
0: No, Cole.
1: And my first teacher was Miss Rogers.
0: Remember it like it was yesterday?
1: Certainly do. And then grade five and six, or in the primary school, we had to go to North Richmond. And then it started a technical school. There was no high school. There was only a tech school for boys. And there was the Richmond Domestic Arts for the girls.
0: What
1: did, no high school in Richmond.
0: Did you go to the tech?
1: I certainly did.
0: What did you what did you learn there, Cole?
1: I got intermediate diploma entrance. So you just did maths 1 and 2, English 1 and 2, and science 1 and 2.
0: So six subjects.
1: Yes. Well, you did one subject of social studies, which was 45 minutes, and you did half a day trade.
0: And what was what trade was it, Cole?
1: The first 2 or 3 years of the tech, you did woodwork, plumbing, and turning and fitting. And the final year four, I did motor mechanics.
0: And at that stage, presumably, you're only, 15, 16 or something?
1: That's right. I lost, yes, and that year 10 was the highest you could go to. And I started the State Savings Bank of Victoria. And I worked there for 30 years.
0: Oh, in what, as a teller?
1: I started off as a postage clerk and I finished up as a senior manager in lending.
0: Good on you, Cole. And was that a joyous time in banking, as you reflect on that?
1: Fantastic. There was not a day, I specialised in lending.
0: Yeah.
1: And, there was not a day that, everything was different. It was good.
0: Because in those days you could sit with a customer, presumably. Customer was looking to borrow some money, quite often, presumably for a house, but not always.
1: Exactly. Yeah, so I remember, I think I was about 23 or 24 when they made it okay that a woman's income could be counted as the salary to service the loan, when I was about 23 or 24 years of age.
0: Yeah, that's fantastic.
1: So that was,
0: Cole, and that would have been heartening because you would have seen young people keen in how times have changed. We've seen young people come in trying to get a start by way of a mortgage, and to help them get that over the line must have been really fulfilling.
1: I can remember that I had what they call a credit fancy loan. This is going up to about 1966. Credit fancy loan, 3.75% fixed.
0: Yeah.
1: And
0: for the term of the loan?
1: 25 years, and the maximum was $8,000.
0: Mm.
1: And then you went to a savings bank loan, which went to $12,000, and that was a higher interest rate. But and you're allowed to borrow 3.5 times your salary.
0: And who set that rule? That was set by the bank, presumably.
1: Commissioners of the bank, yes.
0: And that may vary from bank to bank?
1: No, that was a state bank only.
0: State bank.
1: All banks' qualifications varied, yeah.
0: Yeah. And then what did you do post? Because if you had 30 years there plus.
1: Yes.
0: What did you do after
1: that? I went to State Bank of New South Wales after the merger of the Commonwealth Bank. I went to the State Bank of New South Wales, and that was taken over by Colonial. Then did a little stint with Bendigo Bank and St George Bank, and then I went to sell cars in the car yard from the time of 65 till 72.
0: That's fantastic, Colin. That is fantastic. Are you still car mad?
1: I still love cars, but only to drive there. But look, the education I got from the tech, I reckon it's better than any education kids get now, because you just did the maths 1 and 2, science 1 and 2. Well, science was electronic and magnetism, and chemistry, than English 1 and 2. So they were your main core subjects, 4 days a week of just doing those subjects. And they were very hard.
0: Cole, what a great story. What do you do? What keeps you busy these days?
1: Just relaxing.
0: Follow the footy?
1: I follow the Tiger Boys because I was born in Richmond.
0: Yeah, of course.
1: And, so I follow all sports because that's all you had to do when you came home from school. The mother would throw you at the front and you'd kick the football around. Summertime, you would be cricket, or you'd have to go to the swimming pool because we had a Richmond bars, they were very good. So they were the three subjects you had to think of. When I got to 14, did a little bit of boxing. So, you know, just all sport, you know.
0: Gee, there was some boxers came out from that Richmond area too.
1: Oh, yes. Steve did his joint, and Steve did his fight of the four. South Pole, he was good.
0: Yeah. What a
1: Leo Berry's gym in Richmond behind the bars. Used to go there.
0: Well, you would have known every pub around the area at one point.
1: There was 29 pubs in Richmond at the stage. And on the Saturday afternoon, Leo Berry, who was the trainer of the gym, he would go around to those pubs on a Saturday afternoon, and if he saw one of these boxers in there, he wouldn't train them anymore.
0: Yeah, you better. Cole, what a great call. Thank you for sharing those wonderful stories with us. That's what it's all about. Everybody has a story here in Australia overnight.
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0: Funny couple of texts. One in particular I mentioned earlier, but just had a Henry B. And then that text had come back and said, Henry Bolte, you nincompoop. Well, I didn't realise the context. Things need to be put into some sort of context when you're texting. Otherwise, it makes no sense. But Henry Bolte, gee, there's a name. Sir Henry, of course. Passing parade coming up very shortly. Maggie will come to you. We'll go to the UK. It's all part of Australia Overnight. Good morning.
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7: Hello, I'm Nelson Scott. The US and Saudi Arabia have launched new joint strikes on Iraq. It's thought at least 20 members of an Iraqi former paramilitary alliance have been killed. The US says it's in response to attacks on American forces and Saudi oil facilities. Federal Treasurer Jim Chalmers is warning recent developments in the Middle East have not yet been factored into inflation data. Australia's headline inflation rate for the year to June was 3.8% below RBA expectations. Mr. Chalmers says recent escalations in the Gulf have made the outlook for the rest of the year more complex.
8: We know that inflation is still higher than we would like it to be. We know that the war in the Middle East and the uncertain developments, even in the last couple of weeks, risks that outlook as well. But in the circumstances that we find ourselves in, these numbers today are encouraging.
7: A paperwork blunder has put One Nation's registration in Queensland at risk. Amy Drew reports.
9: The Office of Fair Trading says it may launch an investigation into the party's Queensland division unless they urgently lodge overdue financial documents. A spokesperson for OFT has confirmed the past 3 years of annual returns have been provided, but crucially, audited financial statements weren't included, which are required by law. One Nation has until August 18 to submit the outstanding information. OFT says failure to lodge will result in an investigation from the regulator and could lead to potential small fines, including for division president and party leader Pauline Hanson. Amy Drew, Brisbane.
7: Police are investigating a house fire which killed three people overnight in Sydney's southwest. Emergency services arrived at the Wiley Park home late on Wednesday to find the property severely damaged. Fire crews extinguished the blaze before locating the bodies of three people inside. They're yet to be formally identified and a report is being prepared for the coroner. The New South Wales government's being asked to review the way licences to kill protective native animals are issued. A parliamentary report found 650,000 of the licences were granted in the state in 2023, more than any other state or territory. Animal Justice Party MP Emma Hurst says the report also shows the need to provide more information to landowners.
10: Many of them indicated that they would rather use non-lethal options, but they weren't aware of what they were. So there's this real education piece that needs to be part of this as well.
7: A 20-year-old Queensland man faces a possible death penalty in Syria for the shooting murder of another Australian. Patrick Stevenson has been detained for 7 months on a charge of premeditated murder. He was arrested after 40-year-old Australian citizen Abdullah Burgess was shot dead. Public hospitals in Victoria are taking protected industrial action for the first time in 20 years.
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7: At the Commonwealth Games, Australia's men's, women's and men's wheelchair 3-on-3 basketball teams will all soon play in gold medal matches. Aussie sprinter Lachlan Kennedy has advanced to the 200-metre semi-finals just one day after he claimed silver and broke the Australian 100-metre record. Kennedy says it's been a crazy 24 hours.
12: I'm just trying to keep my head down. Got a relay to do. Got had today, so trying to stay as focused as I can, but, you know, I'm pretty happy with whatever happens.
7: That audio thanks to Channel 7. St Kilda star Rowan Marshall is in doubt to face the Swans on Saturday. The ruckman was a late out against North Melbourne following a back spasm on Sunday. Adam Dewey says he will see out the last 3 years of his contract at West Tigers after thrashing out issues with coach Benji Marshall.
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18: Your four-day forecast for the Great South Coast. Cloudy today with showers and winds southwesterly up to 20 k's. Turning westerly this morning, becoming light later this afternoon. Mortlake and Tauranga heading for a top of 11. Warrnambool 12 at Import Ferry, a top of 13. Tomorrow, partly cloudy, a shower or two, a top of 14. For Saturday, the 1st of August, partly cloudy and 15. Sunday, partly cloudy, a shower or two, a top of 16.
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18: Right now it's 8 degrees.
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0: Hello, Stevie Cameron. You've just joined us. Maybe it's the first time in this day, Thursday, July 30, if you don't mind. Once Oscar, that is once WONCE winner, Irish musician Glenn Hansard in a motor crash on his motorcycle crash. Very sad. English singer-songwriter Glenn Hansard won the Academy Award in 2007. Died in a motorcycle crash the outskirts of Dublin. Wednesday morning, his management said he was 56. Irish police said a man in his 50s died single-vehicle motorcycle crash on the western outskirts of the Irish capital before 4:30 in the morning Wednesday. The man, who they did not name, treated the scene but was pronounced dead short time later. We now know it was Glenn Hansard who won the Oscar for once. Musician, great musician. Very, very sad. Tone, now, Sue, you've sent a really interesting text, and I get it, but a lot of it's out of complete context. I'll tell you what I'd like you to do, Sue. Well, there's a couple of things, but one in particular is send me an email and I will respond accordingly, rather than do it via text, which is not conducive to that conversation, but very happy to have it with you. Been doing this for a long time, Sue, so nothing really is in anywhere near painful as you would imagine. Overnights, plural, at 3aw.com.au. Overnights at 3aw.com.au. Tone, about 30 years ago, got my first mortgage. I sat with the bank manager. He approved it, even though on paper I couldn't afford it, and he said I should stop taking so much cash money as it will make it harder to get a loan in the future. Really good bloke. Thank you for that one. The text is no name on it, but it says 759. Point of that is I reckon everybody would have some sort of story about how they got their first mortgage. in Ballarat all those years ago, early part of the 80s, little property came up, which I ultimately bought. Around the same time, the Keating changed the mood of the meeting, and all of a sudden, CommBank weren't doing the deals that they were doing the previous day after that particular budget. So I walked up the street on Lydiard Street, got to the another bank, and walked in and said, "I'm really cross." And the guy said, "Look, don't worry, sit down, let's have a yak about it." Sat down, had a yak about it, did the deal about 4 days later, and the rest is history. But it was only because of that consideration of that particular person with whom I dealt at that time. And it was just purely a fluke, I guess. But, gee, it was life-changing for me and the family at the time. Maggie, different Maggie, good morning.
3: Good morning.
0: Hello, Maggie.
3: First-time caller.
0: Welcome along, Maggie, and thank you for your patience.
3: Thank you. That's okay. I went to Avon School in South Australia from 49-50, and there was only 32 kids in the school for the whole school.
0: And all in the same class? How did they manage that? Were they in separate rooms? Probably not.
3: No, we weren't on the same class. Seven grades. And one school teacher.
0: Doing all the grades?
3: Yes.
0: Maggie, where was it exactly?
3: Avon. It's between Balaclava in South Australia, Balaclava.
0: Yeah.
3: And Dublin.
0: And so you...
3: Dublin?
0: Yeah, do. So you presumably live not far away?
3: Oh, no, I'm miles from you.
0: No, not now. Then, you live pretty close to the school is what I meant.
3: No, I'm about 2 hours away from the school now. I live in Wallaroo.
0: No, but then, how far did you have to travel to get to the school?
3: Oh, yeah. Sorry.
0: Yeah, you're all right.
3: I started off going by horse and car in about 3 miles.
0: And so how would you get on a horse and cart? Whose was it?
3: Because I lived on a farm.
0: Okay, that's what I'm trying to get to. All right, so you were on a farm. Who would have driven the horse and cart?
3: Oh, my two big brothers before, and then I got allergic to horses, so we had to give that up. So then we used to walk to school.
0: Oh, Maggie, so that would have been a bit of a stroll.
3: Oh, yeah. So, and sometimes we would get taken and then we'd have to walk home.
0: Tell us about the allergy to the horses. How did that come about?
3: I don't know. My eyes used to swell up and itch like hell.
0: Hay feverish almost.
3: Probably something like that, yeah.
0: Linked in. And how long did you stay in that area post-school, Maggie?
3: Till I was 21 and I got married and lived at Ballala.
0: What's the name of that area?
3: Malala,
0: which was not far from where you grew up?
3: Half an hour's drive.
0: Yeah, so not far from where you were in those days.
3: No.
0: Yeah.
3: No.
0: And was that again farming, Maggie, in those married years?
3: Yeah, that was all. I didn't marry a farmer. I married a baker.
0: A baker. Wow.
3: Yes.
0: in a little, own little business?
3: No, he worked for somebody. And I keep telling everyone that because he had to get out of the bakehouse and he went back to school to get his certificate for work in the council.
0: Yeah.
3: And

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2: Oh, two out of seven pregnancies.
3: Oh, so five didn't go that way.
2: No, I nearly lost my life twice.
3: Oh, sorry.
2: No, don't be sorry. There's nothing happened in my life.
3: Happens all the time, sadly, and probably doesn't get reported enough.
2: That's right.
3: Maggie, they're both grown up now.
2: Oh, yes. One lives just down the road from me. She's 58. And the other one lives in Adelaide.
3: Gorgeous. Maggie, what a great call. You keep well, and husband's still with you?
2: No, he passed away 2.5 years ago.
3: Oh, I'm sorry, Maggie.
2: He had cancer all through him, everywhere.
3: It's a dreadful thing, isn't it?
2: I'm a bit cross with the specialist because it was prostate to start off with, and then it got into his bladder, and they didn't operate, and I think they should have operated there and then. Anyway,
3: well, it does happen. Well and truly it happens, and we know that. And I suppose now you've got to find joy in other places every day.
2: Oh, yes, I do. I'm a member of the Red Hatters, if you know what the Red Hatters are.
3: I do. I love the Red Hatters all around Australia.
2: Yes, I love the Red Hatters too.
3: Love the Red Hatters. Maggie, it's great to talk to you. Don't be a stranger. Call in any time.
2: Oh, this is the first time I've ever done anything like this. I didn't know how I'd go.
3: Well, you've got, on a scale of 1 to 10, we'll give you a rating. I'm looking at Jackson. He's saying you get a 9 out of 10 for a first-time effort.
2: Oh, thank you.
3: Look at you. Good on you, Maggie. Yeah, okay. Excellent work. Isn't that fabulous call? Love newbies. 133693. Trev, g'day.
4: Good morning.
3: Trev, morning to you.
4: Yeah, talking about mortgages, when I got my first one was like I was an owner builder down in the country. I did built the house myself, 22,000 bricks in it, fairly big house. But the wife at the time said she didn't want to bank with National Bank because my grandparents were with them, my father's parents were with them. She wanted to go Bendigo. I said, oh, God, all right. So anyway, we put all her money into Bendigo and that because she knew the manager of a Bendigo bank. Mm. Anyway, I got the slab down with my own coin and I was ready to move on to start building the house itself. And I went to the Bendigo and said, look, I need money to move on. And they said, oh, look, we can't give you any until it's to the lock-up stage. I said, what? I said, well, what am I supposed to do for cash to keep building? He said, I'll get a bridging finance.
3: Yeah, there you go.
4: I said, the interest on that was nearly double what normal.
3: Massive,
4: anyway.
3: Massive.
4: Anyway, I went across the street back to the National, walked in, and Reece Spears, I'll never forget, sat down and had it, told her what my prediction was. She said, look, Trevor, I'll give you $20,000 now in your account. So you keep building and we'll put through the, because I wanted 50, and we'll put the rest through. You'll get that in probably a few weeks' time. So I got 20 grand straight up to keep building, and I built the whole house myself except the, did everything myself except the brick line. And I haven't got a trade at all, but, I just knew what to do. And
3: how long did you stay in that property, Trev?
4: Oh, God, we separated. The kids were probably about 5 years. The oldest was 5 years old.
3: Oh, very young.
4: Probably 8 years. And sold it a fair while ago. But it's still, I've been back there again and driven in that to look at the house and back out again. Because it was on in the country. But it's still there. And, I was... to be honest, I was quite proud of myself. It took me 2 years to build while I was running a business at lawyering. And,
3: Good on you.
4: Weekends and night time.
3: Mate, those stories about...

0: It can be one person, in your case, the National Australia Bank, as it was mine, who just saw that opportunity to help, probably put his on the line a bit as well, but got you over the line, and it was the start, and it was a blessing in that sense.
1: Yeah, and 7 years later, another Mrs. she wanted to go ANZ. And guess what? I'm back with National again.
0: Good on you. Trev, it's always good to talk. You've got always good, great stories, and I appreciate that. Trev is there in Spotswood, 133693. Elizabeth Callaghan in just a moment. We'll look at what's happening with the new top man, the Prime Minister, of course. We get confused between the Premier and the Prime Minister, Tone. The new Prime Minister in the UK, some talks that are going on, so we'll get all those details in just a moment. And a cricket match, speaking of amateur cricket match, that goes viral over cheating claims. The details still to come, Australia overnight.
2: This is John Doremus with the passing parade of the story of a man with a little black bag. Big Ben was just striking 7 p.m. A little man walked briskly. He wore a bowler hat pulled down as far as it would go. And in his gloved right hand, he carried a small black bag. His destination was the building that housed the offices of London's most illustrious newspaper, The Times. I'll be back to tell you a remarkable story about that same little man and his little black bag after this message.
3: Too tired for anything?
4: Headachy, off color, and listless?
3: That's Tumble Tummy, my friend.
4: Chase that upset feeling away with quick acting, effervescent
5: Dexel.
4: 2 teaspoonsful in a glass of water brings quick relief from biliousness, nausea, acidosis, and sick headache.
5: As well, Dexel contains 34% glucose, the valuable energy builder that restores pep and energy in seconds. After a glass of Dexel, you face the day feeling glad to be alive.
4: Doctors prescribe Dexel for expectant mothers, too.
5: Everyone enjoys the pleasant taste of Dexel.
4: Remember, only chemists sell Dexel.
5: Get a bottle today.
2: The little man made his way along the dimly lit passage on the ground floor of the Times building. As he reached the door of an unlabeled office, a second man came out of an office further along. Where the devil you think you're going, came the imperious demand. To my office, of course, snapped the little man. Where else? Lord Alfred Northcliffe, the new owner of the Times, glared suspiciously back at him. Who are you? What's your job here? I don't work for the Times, said the little man primly. I work for Coutts Bank. He went on to explain that he had been coming to the same office in the newspaper building for the past 21 years, and that his bag contained £1,000 sterling in gold. Am I to understand, sir, sputtered the incredulous Northcliffe, that you're in the habit of spending the night here? Every night, came the prompt reply, and Sundays as well. But what the deuce for? Who does the money belong to? To the bank, said the little man. As to what it's for, I really couldn't say. Nobody's ever told me. Northcliffe went home in a daze, rather wondering if he'd taken leave of his senses. The next morning, he called on the governor of Coutts Bank, an old friend of his, and told him of the encounter. The governor was at a loss to explain it and undertook to make immediate inquiries. This he did, and the following day invited Northcliffe to join him for dinner that evening. Well, have you got to the bottom of it? Inquired his lordship upon arriving at the other's house. Indeed, I have, chuckled the governor, and it's quite a story, I can tell you. The story it transpired had begun with the defeat of Napoleon Bonaparte at Waterloo almost a century before. The battle itself had been fought on a Sunday, and the then editor of the Times had hit on the idea of sending a reporter across the channel to cover it. But to get him across, a boat had to be chartered, and chartering a boat at that time cost a considerable amount of money. Are you telling me, argued Northcliffe, that the Times could not afford it? Well, they could afford it all right, said the governor, but it was Sunday. There was none on hand, and the banks were closed. As a result, the reporter wasn't able to get on a boat, and the Times missed out on the biggest story of the century. The editor was furious, of course. The next day, it seems, he descended on Coutts and ordered the bank to see to it that henceforth on Sundays and every night, a man was to be in calling distance of the editorial office with £1,000 sterling in his possession to be made available on demand. Such was the explanation for the man with the little black bag. No one had ever thought to countermand the order. And he and his predecessors had been on the job every night and every Sunday for 95 years. And might well have been there still, but for the chance encounter with Lord Alfred Northcliffe. Our time is up till we meet again for another chapter in the Passing Parade. This is John Doremus, and goodbye for now.
0: What is it with escalators and politicians? Politicians and escalators. First up, I think we remember it was Donald Trump. Last week, it was the Prime Minister. And now there's a photograph in The Age today of our brand new Premier on an escalator. Is that the new thing? Is that the best way now to feature, whether you fall off, whether you fall up, or whether you're just travelling on an escalator? Having said that, it's quite a nice photo.
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0: Which means we go to the UK. Ender Brady on leave. Elizabeth Callaghan sitting in. Elizabeth, good morning.
1: Good morning, Tony. How are you doing?
0: I'm sensationally well. I'm just reading about the new Prime Minister. You're part of the world, Andy. We just call him Andy now, Andy Burnham. Yeah. And cross-party talks over social care. Fair bit of reform on the agenda.
1: Yeah, so this is his first major policy speech today from a care home. And he's kind of set out three key points, one of which he wants a national care service to value social care workers to be better paid, and also to change the tone of it and have cross-party debate. So he invited the Conservative and Liberal Democrat leaders to have a discussion about this. Unfortunately, it was a very short notice, and Timmy Badenoch was unable to attend. But David was on holiday, so he spoke to them via video link. And he notably didn't invite the Green Party nor Reform UK, but just those two key main opposition parties. So it's quite a clever ploy, really, for him to garner that support ahead of any knuckling down any real kind of policy and changes and wanting to get, that cross-party support to drive it forward. It's something he's really passionate about, and that certainly came out in his speech. And he wants it to be a bit of a legacy for him. And it's also something that's really personal to him because his father is suffering from Alzheimer's and so has to have a lot of care. So, you could definitely feel he has that drive, that passion to drive this through, and obviously wants to, get the support of all the parties in doing that. But obviously, the Tories have said, and actually Kimmy wrote to Burnham to say that, you have to rule out tax rises or increased borrowing to pay for it. He's not ruling out any tax rises, and who knows how we're going to, how are we going to pay for it? There's been questions about this death tax. He was health secretary many years ago, Andy Burnham, Andy, as we like to call him. And one of his, and this was something he tried to push through back then, that was in 2009. And then obviously the Conservatives came along and pushed it away. So it's been a long time campaign of his to change the social care system, which is in need of reform, absolutely.
0: Yeah, sure. Meanwhile, what are the polls doing? It's early days, but what are the polls up to?
1: Well, he's had the burn and bounce, we're calling it. So for the last year or so, Reform have been doing very well in the polls. They've been riding high, Nigel Farage's Reform UK. But now Andy Burnham in some of the polls have now overtaken them, and in one is level. So they are no longer flying high. So this is really significant, and it shows that their dominance is going. Reform UK have their own issues at the moment with Nigel Farage and a cash scandal at the moment, and him stepping down and igniting a by-election, but that's a completely other story. It's certainly a bounce that's been quicker than I think pollsters expected. And part of it is Andy Burnham, but part of it is that Keir Starmer is no longer there. He was really dragging the polls. He was hugely unpopular. But now you have this character that looks like he's going to drive through change, and he's showing, well, certainly looking like he is going to and has that passion. And, I guess you just have to be quite direct and go along with it and not be wishy-washy, which was what Keir Starmer was.
0: I think the number of U-turns
1: was just crazy.
0: That seemed to be the perception, that wishy-washiness of a leader.
1: Yeah.
0: We love wishy-washy.
1: Yeah.
0: Elizabeth, stay there. When I come back, there's a really interesting yarn doing the rounds. This is an amateur cricket match. It's gone viral because of so-called cheating claims. We'll look at that in just a moment. Next, we catch up in the UK. Sitting in for the great man is Elizabeth Callaghan. More the other side of this.
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0: Elizabeth Callaghan, just remind people about Zach Polanski and this refusal now to apologise to Farage. This is about a so-called guillotine post, which Reform has now reported to police.
1: Yes, so this all came about after Green Party leader Zach Polanski accepted a collaboration post on Instagram. So you can say, you can just say accept and click it. He clicked it. Clearly not looking at all the photos. They were from a Green Party event and he saw himself, I guess, on the first one. That's all great. But amongst the 20 photos was one of a man wearing a T-shirt with a picture of a guillotine and the words, "I'm only making plans for Nigel," which is actually from the 1979 hit by XTC, for those that remember that one. I think that's getting a bit of a resurgence following this story, actually. So he's now taken the post down. So Reform UK has reported this incident to the police. They are furious. They're saying that Polanski was inciting murder, coming at a really sensitive time, actually, after the death of Anne Widdecombe. So, you know, it's all coming within that light. Polanski says it was an inadvertent mistake, but they're sort of not letting it lie at Reform UK. The Met are conducting inquiries, but Polanski said that he didn't want to play kind of this game of Farage's and kind of come out and apologise and, you know, he did condemn political violence, but didn't come out. He was grilled on BBC's Newsnight, just didn't come out and apologise directly to Nigel Farage. So it has created a big storm. And Zach Polanski, we were talking about the polls earlier, his have been going down. So his party, the Green Party, I think Labour is taking... There's been an uptick from some of the Green Party supporters. They've been doing, you know, quite well, have had a bit of a bounce themselves over the last few months. But now eyes are a bit more on Zach Polanski and whether he is the right person. And there has been a number of social media faux pas from him in recent months.
0: Just before we let you go, this is a curious little story. It's about an amateur cricket match. This has gone viral because of cheating claims.
1: Yeah, so this is a... Well, it's got 6 million views, this viral video, and in counting. And it shows two very small clubs in North Yorkshire, and a fielder is seen allegedly clicking his fingers to mimic the sound of a ball hitting the bat as the batsman goes to swing, thereby the umpire then giving it as out. And so you see in this video, you see the batsman just looking astonished, like that was well wide of the mark sort of thing. And they're all, the Saltburn, which is the cricket club, are all rejoicing that it was out. And it feels like this may not be the first time this particular club or fielder has done this. So yeah, he's been accused of trying to deceive the umpire. The club Saltburn, with the clicky pointy, they've been calling him pointing. they did go on to win. And apparently their keeper has had a huge amount of catches this season. Going back to, I thought that maybe this isn't the first time.
0: Not the first time.
1: And a formal complaint's been made. Yeah, but yeah, it's had everyone up in arms, so go check it out.
0: Will do. Have a look at it. Lovely to talk. Great weekend, and we will talk next week sitting in Perinda. Happy day. Thank you. It is Australia Overnight. Serial on the way. We'll join you on the other side. 133693.
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5: 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The characters are portrayed by radio actors reading a script. Some episodes may contain material which some people may find offensive or upsetting. If you are likely to be offended, we suggest you don't listen to this serial and rejoin Australia Overnight in about 10 minutes' time.

0: The answers were all in Breville, and they all revolved about a helpless woman lying in a bed in a sanatorium. Peter believed her to be the real Mrs. Kilburn, and if this was the case, obviously it meant that Victoria Kilburn was an imposter. Behind that fact lay the reason for all that had gone before. But it wasn't over yet, not by a long way. Peter had found an unexpected ally in Leonie, and at the same time had discovered a new and callous enemy in Bella Corday, the matron of the tiny Raville sanatorium. Bella Corday, the mystery woman, the woman in black.
1: How can I possibly trust you, Leonie? You're one of them. You're a part of the whole beastly scheme.
2: I know that. But I knew it only when it was too late. Too late to do anything about it. Oh, even so, I'm as guilty as my mother. After all, I was the reason behind it all.
1: You were?
2: Julian and I. I wonder if you know what it's like to be poor, Peter. Really poor. Poverty's quite a frightening thing, you know. My father died when we were very young, and he left us nothing. Every penny he earned, he spent on gambling and drinking. My mother had to work and slave to get us enough food to live.
1: Victoria Kilburn, work and slave?
2: Yes, it's hard to imagine, isn't it? Anyway, some time ago, she found this job in Larson, housekeeper to the Kilburn family. It was a good job. It meant a good roof over our heads and plenty to eat. And my mother worked hard. The Kilburns relied on her more and more.
1: Go on.
2: But there was another member of the house staff they relied on, too. Jane Kilburn's nurse, Bella Corday.
1: Bella Corday?
2: They relied on her, but Joshua Kilburn didn't trust her completely. Bella Corday's original plan was to allow the ailing Jane Kilburn to die. Then she would inveigle Kilburn into marriage.
1: But the old man wouldn't give Bella Corday another look.
2: Exactly. Anyway, soon after, Jane Kilburn came to France for her health. Felix came with her. He was always a very irresponsible sort of person. He drank too much, and he had the reputation for driving cars too fast and too furiously.
1: Now, I think I know what's coming next.
2: They were to spend a brief holiday here in Breville. Bella Corday had come on ahead by train. She'd suggested they come to Breville. It was her home village. I don't know what she planned to do here. But before she could put any sort of scheme into operation...
1: There was a car accident.
2: Yes. Evidently, Felix was driving too fast and veering all over the road. He hit a man on a bicycle and killed him. The car skidded and crashed into a ditch.
1: And Jane Kilburn was hurt?
2: Badly. Felix panicked, and instead of calling the police, he contacted Bella Corday. She arrived on the scene and took over complete control. She knew everyone in the village, especially the elderly doctor. A very confused old man who'd long since retired from practice.
1: But I still don't understand.
2: Death certificate had to be issued for the man on the bicycle. But instead of his name appearing on it, Jane Kilburn's name was written in. Now she was legally dead.
1: But the man on the bicycle must have had friends and relatives. Well, they wouldn't allow his death to go unreported.
2: Oh, Peter, this is a very poor village. There's very little money here. The man had a wife. When her husband was killed, she was left destitute.
1: Wait a minute. The mysterious bank account. £100 a month paid out by Julian and his mother. That went to the widow.
2: In return for her silence. The poor woman was glad of any sort of financial help, and £25 a week was a fortune. She was sent away to a small town on the coast of Brittany. She's still there.
1: And Bella Corday collected the money for her each month.
2: That's right.
1: How very clever. So Jane Kilburn is found to be legally dead.
2: The details of the accident are hushed up.
1: And in order to escape being charged for manslaughter, Felix Kilburn agrees to any scheme Bella Corday might cook up. But how did she become matron of the sanatorium?
2: The place was bought up by the Kilburn estate. It was a very small sanatorium, and it wasn't very expensive. My mother insisted that Jane Kilburn was to be given all care and attention.
1: And then, later, Joshua Kilburn died.
2: Yes.
1: After he married your mother.
2: Yes. He knew that Felix was incapable of looking after his estate. He wanted someone competent, and anyway, it suited Bella Corday. And Felix hasn't wanted for anything.
1: Now I'll wager Bella Corday hasn't either.
2: That's true.
1: And Julian's death. Who was responsible for that?
2: Who do you think?
1: Bella Corday.
2: Yes.
1: What happened?
2: Under my mother's direction, Julian took over control of the department store. We'd never had money before, and Somehow it seemed to affect Julian. He became sort of power hungry. He began to buy up competitors. He didn't care much how he did it. He wanted more and more money. Until eventually, he reasoned that if Bella Corday was cut out, he'd be able to expand more quickly. She was taking out a fantastic amount of money from the estate.
1: So he stopped paying out money to her?
2: Well, he knew it was extortion and pure blackmail. Anyway, that night, the night of Julian's death, Bella Corday went to his office in Larsen. It was quite late, but she knew he was working back. She saw the light in his office.
1: She went to see him after Kay Kinneil had left?
2: Yes. She saw him when he was recovering from the blow Kay had struck him. He was in a filthy temper. And when Bella Corday began to threaten him, he just seemed to go berserk. He was going to kill her.
1: But instead, it was Julian Kilburn who died.
2: She's a very strong woman, and she's a nurse. She knew how to handle unruly people. She wrestled the ebony ruler from him and hit him with it hard. Then she tidied up the office and left.
1: She told you all this?
2: She told us what had happened. She insisted it was self-defense. Well, it could have been, I suppose. But Julian's death ensured her own safety. Especially as there was someone else who could so easily take the blame.
1: And so Kay Kinneil was allowed to believe that she had killed him.
2: Yes. It's not a pretty story, is it?
1: No, it certainly isn't.
2: And naturally, Bella Corday knew that we had to protect her. If the police made too many inquiries, the whole story would come out. We had to protect her. And my mother agreed that Kay Kinneil would have to take the blame.
1: In order to shield a callous murderess.
2: Peter, my mother was frantic.
1: Oh, there are so many complications. I have the truth now, but if I tell anyone about it, Jane Kilburn will die.
2: And Bella Corday wouldn't think twice about it. What's to be done now, Peter? I'll take my punishment. But I wouldn't like to see Bella Corday get away scot-free.
1: She won't. I promise you that. She is not going to escape.

0: did he learn so much? Who has told him all the details?
1: I don't know.
0: Well, someone must have done.
1: I only know this. You killed my son, and you must pay for that.
0: It was his own fault. I killed him in self-defense. It wouldn't have been necessary if he hadn't been such a fool, such a stupid fool. He had murder in his eyes when he came for me.
1: I wish he had killed you.
0: And then your son would have gone to the gallows.
1: Instead, I've had to shield his murderer.
0: I planned all this so carefully, so very, very carefully. And you bungled things right from the very beginning. You bungled it.
1: It was your greed.
0: Oh, you talk about my greed. You approved of my scheme when I told you of it.
1: Anyway, it's all over now. Peter Gunther knows the truth. And if he speaks to Leonie, he'll know every single detail of what has happened.
0: She would tell him?
1: Yes, she's sick to death of the whole business. And I must confess that I am too. I shall go to the police,
0: sir. They'll send you to jail. You'd die there.
1: Probably. But I don't care anymore.
0: And who will look after Leonie?
1: You know, that is where I made my mistake in the first place. Both Leonie and Julian could have taken care of themselves if I had allowed them to.
0: It's too late to think about that now. We have to search for the answer to the predicament.
1: There isn't an answer.
0: There has to be. Now, that will be Mr. Gunther returning with his answer. If he agrees to keep silent, we have more than a chance. Well, have you...
2: Miss Bella Corday?
0: Who are you?
2: Inspector Stanza, New Scotland Yard. May I come in? Thank you. Ah, good evening, Mrs. Kilburn. Kilburn, is that the name? No, I don't think so. Parker, isn't it? Mrs. Victoria Parker.
1: He knows.
0: Keep quiet.
2: Miss Corday, I'm afraid I must ask you to pack a small overnight bag. I'm afraid we have to return to England.
0: You have an extradition order for me?
2: Yes. It took some time, but I got it at last. There we are. Mrs. Parker and I will excuse you if you care to pack the bag.
0: Thank you, Inspector. I shall, of course, wish to know what this is all about.
2: Oh, I think you know, Miss Corday. I think you know all about it.
1: This is the end, isn't it?
2: Yes.
1: Peter Gunther told you.
2: No, I found out most of the details on my own. Is Mr. Gunther here?
1: He's outside, probably talking to my daughter Leonie in the car.
2: Car? There's a car outside?
1: Yes.
2: Bella Corday knows that? Well, of course she does. Why else would she have gone so meekly? I ought to have my head read. Miss Corday! The window's open. She's gone. If she gets to that car...
1: It would appear that she did get to it, Inspector.

0: Bella Corday had escaped. Leonie had left the car when she had gone over to speak to Peter. The keys had been left in the ignition. Now Bella Corday was the fugitive. She was the girl on the run.
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10: More open line the other side of the news for those that are waiting. Steve and Julian, wherever you are, come and join us. 133693. Here's the question we'll ask also after the news, and you can think about this: should the new Premier of Victoria really consider the idea of dumping work from home laws, dumping work from home legislation? 133693. Love to get some feedback on that. And you can back it in that your thoughts, your comments this morning could actually impact on outcome. 133693. More than a yes or no. If not, why not? 133693. It is Australia Overnight. I'm Tony Mack. Lots of things to talk about in the papers. We do that next. Australia Overnight.
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11: The death toll from an earthquake in Japan has risen to at least 13, with three of the deaths in a collapsed shopping centre. Many people are still trapped in the mall. The 6.8 magnitude quake hit the country's Kumamoto Prefecture yesterday. Roads and buildings are damaged.
12: Some economists believe interest rates will rise again soon, despite better-than-expected inflation numbers. Headline inflation fell to 3.8% in the year to June. Quarterly inflation rose over the last 3 months. KPMG economist Brendan Ryan says the RBA board will still have concerns.
13: The fact that we're still seeing core inflation rise, and it's now 1.1% above their target rate of 2.5%, there's a high chance that they will continue with a further increase in the cash rate.
12: It's been confirmed the woman at the centre of a murder-suicide in South Australia attended a police station the day before she and her daughter were found dead. The bodies of Helena Wright and her 23-month-old daughter were spotted in the water on Monday. Police called off a search for her 3-month-old son after they received advice he could not have survived. An inquiry will examine if senior police in New South Wales engaged in serious misconduct while hiring or promoting staff. Jefferson Shaw reports.
14: The Law Enforcement Conduct Commission has announced Operation Merker will hold public examinations into the matter next month. It'll consider if senior officers followed promotion and recruitment procedures or used their positions to unfairly influence the process. It'll also examine if the officers engaged with undeclared or unapproved secondary employment or provided confidential information without approval. The 4-week inquiry will be presided over by former Supreme Court Judge and Chief Commissioner Peter Johnson. Jefferson Shaw, Sydney.
12: A serial sex offender could be released back into the WA community in months. Dennis McKenna is convicted of sexually abusing 30 boys in the 1970s and 80s. The 81-year-old is due to finish his 22-year sentence in November. Prosecutors are not applying for an ongoing detention order. A Darwin woman has been charged with using a public service role to steal millions from the NDIS. Police say the 39-year-old funneled vulnerable clients into a private business she co-owned. A cancer-fighting drug may one day be used against infections like Ebola and hantavirus. University of Queensland researchers have found NMT1 can be used to disrupt how host cells function. It stops infections from fully forming. Oscar-winning Irish musician Glenn Hansard has died in a motorbike crash in Dublin. The 56-year-old was frontman for rock group The Frames and also featured in The Commitments.
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12: Australia is dominating the 3-on-3 basketball at the Commonwealth Games, with three teams now in the running for gold. Our men's wheelchair team is currently battling England in their final, while both our men's and women's team will play for gold later this morning. Our women's wheelchair side has also claimed bronze in the event, taking Australia's medal count to 82.
15: Australia, it's in their hands now. And there it is. Time's out. Australia win the bronze medal in the women's wheelchair 3x3.
12: That audio thanks to Channel 7. West Tigers coach Benji Marshall is backing his decision to put Adam Dewey straight back in the halves for Sunday's game against the Eels. The Lebanese international refused to play last week after being asked to move to lock.
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5: Your four-day forecast for the Great South Coast. Cloudy today with showers and winds southwesterly up to 20 k's. Turning westerly this morning, becoming light later this afternoon. Mortlake and Tauranga heading for a top of 11. Warrnambool 12 at Import Ferry, a top of 13. Tomorrow, partly cloudy, a shower or two, a top of 14. For Saturday, the 1st of August, partly cloudy and 15. Sunday, partly cloudy, a shower or two, a top of 16.
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5: Right now, it's 8 degrees.
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6: Some very important news in the paper today, and I need every one of you to consider this. This is big news. Health-conscious drinkers, cost-of-living pressures, and trendy pre-mixed and craft alternatives have global wine consumption at a six-decade low, and Australian wine exports at their lowest level in more than 20 years. Figures from Wine Australia show Australian wine exports fell by 6% to a lousy 598 million litres in the year to June, and the first time the export volumes had fallen below 600 million litres since 2004. The value was also well down, falling 7% to $2.3 billion, driven by a slump in sales to Australia's largest export market, China, which fell 15% to a mere $756 million. Exports to the UK and the US were also down on the previous year. Wine Australia said that the trend was unlikely to improve anytime soon. So I'll throw that out for a mild discussion, a bit of fun as well. I just said to Jackson the other side, how long did you have a glass of wine? He said, oh, a long time, only very occasionally. So why are younger people not drinking wine as they may have 5, 10, 15 years ago? 133693. Is it the price? Is it a cost of living thing? Wine drinkers unite. 133693. Steve, morning.
7: Morning, Tony. How are you, mate?
6: I'm well, thank you. Thanks for waiting, Steve.
7: That's a shot. No problems. I'm just harking back to your earlier topic about the primary school you may have attended. We lived in the what was then the very outer suburb of Vermont in Melbourne. And for interstate listeners, that's it's now very much a mid suburb, about probably what 15, 20 k's from the CBD.
6: It would be, but I'm with you, Steve. I remember it well, where the uncle moved out there, and other members of the family said, oh, "You're going all the way to Vermont."
7: Yeah, it was like a country town almost, and we happen to live on Canterbury Road, and our property backed onto the primary school. Yeah. So we were right next door to the primary school in Vermont, and I remember it was probably grade one or grade two, and the teacher didn't particularly know the kids very well early in the year, and she didn't know where we lived. And she gave us a project where we had to draw a map of how we'd get to school. And I thought I'd be a bit of a smarty, and I just drew a straight line. And she said, what are you doing here? And I said, well, I just jump over the fence. So we had a paling fence between us and the primary school. But there was one benefit of that, and that was that we made friends with one of the caretakers at the school. And you might recall in those days the state government's program of the free little milk bottles that kids were given.
6: Yeah.
7: And so the caretaker used to, if there was leftover milk bottles, he would put them on our paling fence rail. And Mum and Dad were always short of a dollar in those days, and they'd go out at the end of the day and collect the milk, and that basically met our family milk needs.
6: Wasn't that very generous? So presumably, like, we're talking late 60s, early part of 70s?
7: Yeah, it was probably, I started primary school at, 63, 64. So I was in mid-primary school, in the late 60s. But it was certainly a lovely country sort of feel in those days, and of course it's very much built up suburban area now.
6: That home in which you moved in, was that built, or Mum and Dad do that?
7: No, they purchased that as an already built. And Dad was a self-employed carpet layer, had his own business. And I can recall Mum helping Dad. In those days, it was the old Axminster carpet.
6: Oh, of course,
7: Short runs of carpet. And I can remember Mum helping Dad sort of, sewing the carpet for the next job in the lounge room. It was a big block. I mean, in those days, they were a quarter acre or a third acre block. And today they'd be worth a fortune in that part of Melbourne.
6: Yeah. Did Mum and Dad ever remind you, or do you know what they would have paid for that block and that home at that time? Ballpark.
7: Well, I know that in 68 we moved from Vermont out further to North Croydon. Dad always had this belief that he'd love to live in a little farmlet sort of they purchased what was about a 16 square house in North Croydon on 2.5 acres, backing onto Maroondah Highway almost. Mm. In 1968, I can remember Mum and Dad paid $14,900 for 2.5 acres and a 16 square house. Yeah. So it was good times in those days, and growing up in that part of Melbourne was joyful, and
6: I guess in those days, even with that sort of money, everything's relative to the time, isn't it? In many, many ways, in terms of the cost, what comes around at the time, is it a lot of money? And we look back at it now, and it was extraordinary value.
7: Absolutely, I think we stayed there until I was in my late teens, and I think. They got sort of zoned out because all the area around them was being subdivided into smaller blocks, and the rates went up through the roof. Local council rates went up through the roof, and Mum and Dad didn't want to subdivide, or chose not to, and sold out to somebody else. And now, of course, it's all been developed in that. Yeah. I often drive, because we're still living out in the Yarra Valley, and talking about wine. The whole local economy out here is pretty much around
6: wine.
7: Based on the wine industry, and you're right. I think that they're under pressure. They're trying to diversify their business models by setting up restaurants and accommodation on the sites rather than just the wine producing, just to keep going.
6: It's a pity, because I hope they can bounce back from that.

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2: The restaurant, the winery at that time was a Dr. Carottis. 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
3: Clever.
2: And so you weren't quite sure what you were drinking, but it tasted good anyway. But recently, that particular winery, Yarra Yering, was rated one of the best producers of red wine in Australia.
3: Oh, it's cracking wine.
2: Great fruit, fabulous fruit. Yeah. Now, I'll let you move on. Lovely to talk to you.
3: And Steve, good to talk to you. Thanks for that wonderful contribution. Around Australia, come and join us, 133693. About those prices at mum, dad, grandma, grandpa, maybe, when they moved into their homes. We were talking about mortgages and the stress strain of attracting a mortgage at the time. 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And the prices that were paid in that time, whether you're in South Australia, in WA, of course, right throughout Victoria, 133693. Helen, we'll come to you straight after this. Marky's there. You can join us as well, 133693. 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
3: We're ring through Jackson's working the other side of the glass, doing an outstanding job as he does Thursday, Friday, part of Australia Overnight. Mark, you'll love this. I'll come to you in just a moment. But there's a wonderful piece in The Age today, and it makes you rethink a couple of factors. I'll get to that in a tick. Helen, hello. Morning.
14: Good morning, Tony.

0: Oh, I won't ask how he is.
1: I know everybody does. I hope you're okay, Helen, more importantly.
0: I am well. I visited yesterday my sister-in-law, who's 86, and my brother-in-law, 90, and they're at home, and they were complaining about aches and pains, but that's not me. I'm fine.
1: Well, how are they doing otherwise, Helen?
0: Housewives. Oh, she had a fall, and he's 90. They're still living at home. He's still driving his car, so they're doing okay.
1: And they do all the cooking and everything together?
0: Yeah. She does the cooking, but she's complaining now. They don't want Meals on Wheels or anything. They've got home services, but they don't want meals. So she cooks all the meals at 86. So they're doing okay living at home. I think it's fabulous once you reach that age.
1: Wonderful.
0: Can I say two things?
1: Yeah.
0: I wanted to say, if I've got time.
1: Of course you do.
0: My husband and I bought our first block of land in 1966 in Reservoir, and there was nothing around us when we bought it. And the Bundoora Golf Course was across, but that wasn't built till years later. So we had a beautiful view of parkland, and it cost us $6,500 to build it in 1967, and we sold it when we moved in 1979 for $68,000. It had the value, so the value had gone up, land value Leaped. Had gone up yeah. that much in 10 years, and that was during the Whitlam years, I think. The value of land went up for some reason in an astronomical amount of money.
1: In the early 70s.
0: At that time.
1: Yeah.
0: We're talking about that time and those wages. Mm. But when we built this house that I'm living in now, we built it in 1980. It cost us $220,000. I won't tell you what the value of it is now. It's this astronomical amount that I can't believe how much the value of land has gone up because I'm near a shopping centre, schools, the ring road, so the value of all of our houses have gone up a lot.
1: It'd be really desirable, presumably, in just that position alone.
0: Oh, yeah, the shopping centre's only, Greensboro Shopping Centre's only 4 minutes away from my house. So it's where it is. The school's the same thing. I think there's about three schools or four schools, around within 10 minutes of all of our houses and compared to what we paid. But I suppose I don't know why it's gone up that much. So I can't understand it because the wages really and truly haven't gone up that much.
1: No, they haven't.
0: In those years.
1: And therein lies the problem for anybody, let's say somebody who's in their late 20s, early 30s.
0: Yeah.
1: If they come to you, they presumably, well, depending on how much they're earning, of course, but they probably are not even going to get a deposit for your beautiful home, even if you were selling.
0: Oh, no, they won't.
1: And therein lies part of the problem.
0: Oh, no, there's no way. My house is a very big house, and we've got a swimming pool as well. So the value's gone up just for the pool. But it doesn't matter. There's no way. My nephew bought a unit in about maybe 10 minutes from my house, and it was $1 million for a unit. Ooh. And he's in his early 40s with his partner. And they took that long to buy that. So I feel very, very sorry for my grandchildren. There is no way they can buy in either Melbourne at the moment the way the prices are. And there is no way wages have gone up from 1980 to now.
1: No.
0: That amount of money. But I was distracted by the value of, I was just going to mention that story, but I was going to say about working from home very, very quickly. It is impossible to work properly because you have blue collar workers that can't work from home. And it's only the white collar workers that can work from home. There's no way a teacher, well, teachers aren't blue collar, but plumbers, electricians, carpenters.
1: No, they can't sit cleaners. In the office at home, no.
0: Yeah, yeah. Mm. Are you going to have a cleaner working from home? So it's not going to work. So I don't know how they're going to... It's going to be rorted all over the place like NDIS and everything else because there's no equitable way of dealing with it.
1: So whether or not the new Premier decides we're going to pull a pin on that as an idea. Helen, it's always a joy to talk to you. Thank you very much for being part of the program. Melbourne, it's 8 degrees, on the way to 13. Perth, 7 degrees, top of 21 today. In Adelaide, 14 degrees with a temperature right now of about 5.5. Just before we get to Mark in Stall, will we go hand-to-hand combat? There's a great piece in The Age today. Marky, have a listen to this. It's worth remembering that the Andrews-Allan government wasn't always a bad one. In the first term, ending in 2018, it could plausibly argue that it was one of the most effective administrations in the country, whatever one thought of the agenda. So much so that leaders, Labor leaders in particular, across the country took notes from Daniel Andrews and Andrews' online communication style, think, quote, because it's the right thing to do, big outlays on infrastructure and action man, centralised style of government were all picked up by peers. Now, here's the tag to that line, put together brilliantly by Paul Sakal. Andrews and Allan lucked out with a uniquely dysfunctional opposition. Their opponents' ineptitude, coupled with hubris and corrosive governing practices, turned Victorian Labor into an outfit that's now talked about by Labor ministers in Canberra and Sydney as what not to be. Point of that is, that was it. We had such awful and to some degree lacklustre opposition. You and I have been saying for a long time, we desperately need stronger opposition. And it is so important. Sadly, we haven't had it, particularly in Victoria. Mark, make of that what you will. Good morning.
2: Morning, Marker. Now, good to hear Leanne's home. There's nothing, no better therapy than being at home.
1: True.
2: And I've been listening to all these houses and the costs and all that. But you've got to factor into the equation, Mark. The wage might have only been $80 to $100 at tops back then. And you had the car. If you lived in Vermont or Doncaster, there was no transport, so you had to have a car.
1: Car probably would have been
2: 20 cents a litre back then. You'd do your grocery shop out of all of that money. You'd probably get a full shopping trolley out of $10 maybe. And that was, I don't, and you had a young family out there. So basically, like Bayswater back in the 70s, if it wasn't for Kenworth making the manufacturing plant there, it would have been nothing because there was a couple of orchards and that was it.
1: Pretty much.
2: You know, so cost comparative, oh, we're way behind today, but then, I heard one of the kids say when they went to school, the groundsman put the bottle of milk over the fridge.
1: Wasn't that a lovely thing? Yeah.
2: You know, so it's all in comparison. They say, oh, we paid $18,000, but what was the wage then? You know, you still had rates, water, all that sort of thing.
1: Oh,
2: so
1: yeah.
2: Really,
1: it's all relative, but the struggle was probably, I think what you're saying is, the struggle was as real then as it is now. It's probably even more of a struggle by definition now, but certainly there was struggle. It wasn't easy, Street. I think when Mum and Dad bought their place back in 64 in Glen Iris, back in the day when Glen Iris was still really affordable, I think it was something like, from memory, about £6,000. Now, at that time, a lot of money. But now, same thing, you wouldn't get in there for $2 or $3 million.
2: But now, yeah, I realise that, mate. Mm. But the cost of the car, the cost of the petrol,
1: yep,
2: all that came out of, I think the wages back then were about $80 to $100 a week.
1: Yep. And I remember Mum did a deal, I think, with the local grocery store for a family of eight. So two adults, six children, eldest of which was me. So I think when she got up to the other side of about, I'm going to say $25, that was going to break the bank. $25 for the week.
2: For the groceries.
1: For the groceries.
2: All right. You know, this is what I'd love to hear from. I heard people say, oh, we bought the house for this, but it was the cost of living back then as well. I'd love to hear, because my parents' first house was in Burwood when they just started making the Kmart there. There was nothing around.
1: Nothing around. And you drive out Warrigal Road, you go to places down Warrigal Road and have a look at all these, many of which were A.V. Jennings homes, display homes. People that were going all the way out to Mount Waverley. Now, look at it.
2: Yeah. It's unbelievable. Also, Mark, a conspiracy theory.
1: Mm-hmm.
2: Conspiracy theory. Ben Carroll.
1: Yep.
2: Sure it's not Katie Lang.
1: You're a very funny man. You're a very funny man, Mark. Thank you. Julie and Jim will come to you the other side. It is Australia Overnight.
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1: Make the point any great democracy is the importance of having very strong opposition. And you could argue for a while, both federally and right throughout various states, the opposition by definition, doesn't matter who's in power, by the way, has got to be very strong. Sometimes we don't have, and that we don't have sufficient strong opposition, and that allows government of the day, right and or left, to get in to do some really weird, sometimes things that we're not fond of, including drinking wine. Lots of texts about the idea of drinking wine. One in particular says, "We're not drinking enough wine. I'm doing my very best, Tone. I've only got two hands and only one mouth." Good on you, Maddie. Very, very funny. One here says, "Andrews always dodge McManus. Have you forgotten about the red shirt scandal?" Of course you have. Well, I'd forgotten, I must confess. Scandal originated by a report in the Herald Sun. Australian Labor Party had arranged for electorate officers, Victorian MPs, to wear political attire. Red shirts. Campaigning for the party in marginal seats for the 2014 Victorian state election. Was that offensive? Presumably it was. Where are we going? Let's go. Julian, morning.
16: Morning. Disappointment news that that excellent International Express from England, which was expensive at $11.50, has gone out of production last week and will no longer be available.
1: What is that, the International Express newspaper?
16: It's mostly the British newspaper, the size of the Sun. It used to come out every week direct from London, and it says in this last edition last week it will no longer be printed.
1: Who published it, do we know?
16: International Express, independent.
1: Definitely independent.
16: Now, they carried an excellent story a few weeks before they closed that Dame Judi Dench will have the Shaftesbury Theatre in London's West End named after her.
1: Oh, I didn't know. Isn't that lovely?
16: I didn't see her when she played Shakespeare in Melbourne. I saw her in London with her late husband in a wonderful play called The Pack of Lies in London, about a spy drama about some Nazi spies that were in their rooms reporting on their life. It was quite incredible, and turned out at the end we knew who they were, but we didn't to the end of the play. What a great actress.
1: Oh, she's phenomenal, Dame Judi.
16: Dame Judi.
1: Yeah, she's wonderful. I saw an interview with her late last year, I think, and she talked about she was never comfortable. Well, she's brilliant in movies, but she was never really comfortable with it. But because she was so good, directors would say, that's fantastic. But she wanted to always do it again. But, of course, the costs were sometimes prohibitive.
16: Yes.
1: Because it was going to cost money for production to do another scene because she didn't feel that it was the right thing. But then you look at a body of work, you and I would find very little criticism about anything that she's done on film.
16: Oh, really? Another question I want to ask you, thanks for that information, was in the Melbourne, in the other paper, the Senior, last month's July issue, that there would be a show called, hosted by PJ on his father, the late Don Lane.
1: Yeah, Don Lane's son.
16: You had to click in. The PJ would be playing Don Lane, but I don't have a computer, so I don't know any more about the show, where it was presented, or anyone saw it.
1: Well, somebody will let us know if they did see it. That's a great question. 133-693. Julian, what else is on your mind? Julian? Bueller?
16: Hello.
1: Yes, you're still there? Anything else you wanted to add?
16: Yes, certainly. Now, this census thing really angered me yesterday because it's all done online now and you have to bring them up on three different numbers to find out what it was about. You have to click in this, click in that. She didn't give me much information. She said, "What is your click-in number? When do you leave?" I said, "Are you in Melbourne?" She wouldn't answer that. And then I tried to find out from her anything more about it. She wouldn't tell me anything. She'd give me information where it would be, when it would be sent, anyone would come and collect it. Got nowhere.
1: Julian, we'll make a note, and I promise you, we'll see if we can get somebody to come in and talk about it, because I think there would be many, many others who would be in a similar position to which you find yourself, where it can be a little daunting. How are you going to do about this? I think it's scheduled for the 11th of next month. We'll keep up to date and see if we can talk to somebody from the government about that. It's a very good point. Thank you. Jimmy, morning.
17: Good morning, Tony and Jackson. Earlier, Tony, you said if there's someone in a concert that you would have liked to have met. Of course, well, like others said, Elvis would have been for me, but was it only one, or could you pick two or three?
1: You can pick half a dozen if you like. Yeah, it was on this day that the great man did his first concert, Elvis Presley. He was only, I'm just trying to think what age he was, make sure I get the right details on that. He was very, very young. He was 19. It was his first appearance, concert in Memphis, and the year was 1954.
17: Yeah. And the other two old daddies, Roy Orbison, and a very good friend of Elvis's. And,
1: of course.
17: Johnny Cash, the old friends. Anyway, many people, when they refer to an Elvis movie, 32 silly movies. No. Elvis, a lot of them were quite silly, but there's about eight to ten quality movies. And for people that haven't seen an Elvis movie and just agree with the others, Elvis played with the biggest stars in the biggest stars that there is in his movies, like Barbara Stanwyck, Tuesday Weld, Charles Bronson.
1: Oh,
17: what did you think of Charles Bronson?
1: Oh, yeah, the studios would have managed a lot of that.
17: Barbara Eden in Flaming Star.
1: No.
17: Anyway, what I wanted to say, Elvis has got a boxing film that will still stand up today for how good it is. And I think all boxers would love it, and Charles Bronson is his coach. And for boxing, it's called Kid Galahad.
1: Mm.
17: That's one quality movie. There's Love Me Tender, his first movie, which was a Western, Deborah Padgett, Richard Egan. There's Barbara Stanwyck in, I forgot which movie she's in. She's in one of the movies, Mary Tyler Moore.
1: She was glorious, Barbara Stanwyck.
17: Yeah, she was one of my top actresses, besides Marilyn Monroe being my favourite.
1: What was the Western that she was in? TV Western she was in also, Barbara.
17: The Big Valley.
1: The Big Valley that's TV. The one. She was great
17: Anyway, Tony, before I go, I just wanted to ask you, do you think Charles Bronson was very built? He was tough in every film you saw. Do you think he was tough in real life?
1: Oh, he probably was. I have no idea, but you can imagine he would have had a bit of attitude around him. Jimmy, well done. Thank you. Beverly, good morning.
18: Good morning. Yes, Tony. Now, if the role of the opposition is to oppose all policy of the ruling party, including good policy, that would not be conducive to a good standard of living, would it?
1: Well, that I don't know. That would be an observation of many, perhaps. But I think we do need good, strong, solid opposition. The idea is, you're right, to oppose. And who do you think was one of the best opposition leaders, lousy as a prime minister, but really good as an opposition leader?
18: You're probably going to say Tony.
1: Absolutely, yeah. Well, opposition leader. None better.
18: They can be really strong in opposing bad policy, but stupid to oppose good policy. And I think democracy is served when each party puts forward their solutions and then people just choose for the best solution.
1: Is that not necessarily one of the great qualities, though, or how it works in real life in a democracy? It's about opposition.
18: Well, I disagree.
1: Well, you may disagree, but the reality is that's what happens.
18: And
1: how do we shift that? How do we change that?
18: When I get in power, Tony,
1: there you go. Get it. I hope you do put your hand up. I'd be blessed. I'd come and hand out how to vote cards for you, Beverly. Don't care who you be working for, but very happily come and hand out how to vote cards for you. 133693. Brenda, you're next. Wherever you are around Australia, look at all these texts. Back in the day, our small town as a kid used to get the haircut by Mr. Todd. He seemed very enterprising. Mr. Todd wasn't long before he was selling meat pies from his other shop right next door. Another one here says, maybe Elbo thought he was exiting Air Force One. He looked more like Benny Hill to me, especially in the podcast. Horny devil. Interesting stat, you say, Ronnie. Interesting stat on cheating cricket match. When the slipper who cheated played the keeper took 37 catches in 9 games, when the cheater didn't play the keeper took 7 catches in 10 matches. Now they're calling the cheater, love this, Clicky Ponting. It was in the when we talked to the UK, Elizabeth in the UK earlier. It's very good. Well done, Ronnie. Pete, I tone. The problem is politicians take one small step at the time. When things start to escalate, they trip up. Funny, thank you. Because we're asking, what is it with politicians and escalators at the moment? I tripped on the escalator just last Tuesday. This is good. I tripped on the escalator just last Tuesday. Does that mean I'm about to become a world leader?
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5: Yeah, Barbara's best movie, Double Indemnity. What a film. Just got my form census called 800 number, quoted 12 digits, number sending paper copy out to my address. Thank you for that heads up, Mark. I guess people will navigate that eventually, but for many it shows up as a little challenging. I get that. A Liberal leader's favourite word is no, and that's why they fail so much. You'll need to elaborate on that. Whilst that's a statement, you'll need to give the background as to why you think that is the case and examples of that. People have also forgot that Dan Andrews led opposition by Yusof controlling the upper house for around about 6 years. Interesting observation. Brenda, morning.
6: Good morning, Tony.
5: I was listening
6: to Julian, and I actually received... I didn't ask for one, but I was delivered a paper form. Now, I'm in Venus Bay. I'm not sure if that has something to do with regional areas, but it just had a chappy knock at the door and said, here I am with your census form. But I've noticed looking inside, I think, was it Mark that mentioned, there is a 1-800 number.
5: Yes, Mark just said that via text. Yeah, 1-800.
6: Yeah, 1-800-181. 227.
5: We'll just write that down. So it's 1-800.
6: 181.
5: 227. And they can assist?
6: Yes. Well, it says to request an extra form a paper form or if you need more help or for a range of information, blah, blah, blah. But the other thing I would suggest, if someone is having difficulty or they get an offshore helpline without having problems understanding, is just contact your local member.
5: Yeah, and they would help as well, you're right.
6: I would think so.
5: And I feel for people like, because it can be overwhelming if you're alone and maybe don't have the technology available to you, albeit even a mobile phone sometimes.
6: I'm trying to do it. I wouldn't be able.
5: No.
6: I'd struggle doing it on a mobile phone. It would drive me crazy going through.
5: It'd be awful. Have you read through it?
6: I'm flicking through it as we speak.
5: Anything exciting?
6: Oh, just what was the person sex recorded at birth?
5: Yeah.
6: And I'm thinking, and then it says, what is the person's gender?
5: I know. Don't start me. I know.
6: No.
5: It's just perplexing in this day and age how we are. I don't want to dismiss it or offend people, but many just find it perplexing. I'm buggered if I know what the world in which we now live.
6: I'm buggered if I know too, Tony.
5: Yeah, I think most people probably feel the same way. Were you an Elvis Presley fan?
6: I am. I wouldn't say, I don't go to parks each year and to the Elvis Presley festival.
5: That's funny. I don't go to parks every year. That's very funny line, Brenda. Well done. Thank you. Having said that, we'll play a little bit in just a moment. And the birthdays today include Paul Anka. The great Paul Anka, can you believe it, is 85, Canadian singer-songwriter, only 15 when he wrote his first hit, You're So Young, I'm So Old, You're My Darling, What's the line? You're so young and I'm so old. This, my darling, I've been told. I don't care just what they say. Anyway, Diana wrote that. 15. He became the first. His first hit was in 1957. Puppy Love, Lonely Boy, Put Your Head on the Shoulder, When You're Having My Baby. Paul Anka today is 85. The Schwarzenegger. Schwarzenegger, I should say, Niger, is 79. Well, it's 5.5 hours. Leave me alone. Other birthdays today include Kate Bush, which we mentioned earlier. She's 68. What an incredible voice. But the one I thought we'd feature is the King himself. It was on this day that Elvis Presley, age 19, gave his first appearance before a concert audience in Memphis. The year was 1954. Of course, his last public appearance was in Indiana in June 77, and 2 months later, he died. He was only 42.

0: Philharmonic Orchestra. It is 8 degrees on the way for 13 for this brand new Thursday. For those in WA in Perth, hello, 6.5 degrees. We've got a beautiful day ahead, 21. And Adelaide, just over 6 degrees, top of 14 today.
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4: 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It is a great song by the King and Kenneth said no to Melbourne Park. Vic Lab said no to work from home. Also said no to elevated train stations to improve traffic flows, 174 says. And Elbo has like 47 advisors. Does he really? He then makes decisions on that advice. I think Pauline has more common sense in what is right for the whole country, not just those people. Helen, thank you. Not too sure. Wish I could just see the better side of Pauline. It's lost on me a little bit, I gotta say. It's Australia Overnight. Shane A. Bassett, Movies Hollywood, next.
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5: Chalmers is warning recent developments in the Middle East have not yet been factored into inflation data. Australia's headline inflation rate for the year to June was 3.8%, below the Reserve Bank's expectations. Mr. Chalmers says recent escalations in the Gulf have made the outlook for the rest of the year more complex.
6: We know that inflation is still higher than we would like it to be. We know that the war in the Middle East and the uncertain developments, even in the last couple of weeks, risks that outlook as well. But in the circumstances that we find ourselves in, these numbers today are encouraging.
5: The United States and Saudi Arabia have launched new joint strikes on Iraq. It's thought at least 20 members of an Iraqi former paramilitary alliance have been killed. The US says it's in response to attacks on US forces and Saudi oil facilities. The death toll from an earthquake in Japan has risen to at least 13. It includes three people who died in a collapsed shopping centre. The 6.8 magnitude quake hit the country's Kumamoto prefecture on Tuesday. There have been more than 100 aftershocks. One of Western Australia's worst serial sex offenders could be released within months. Jamie Smith has the details.
7: Dennis John McKenna abused nearly 30 boys at a hostel in WA's south, where he worked from 1957 to 1990 and served as warden from 1976. The 81-year-old's jail term ends in November. Prosecutors have applied to have McKenna declared a high-risk offender, but are not seeking to continue his detention order. Instead, they're seeking to have him released on a supervision order, angering some victims and their families. Jamie Smith, Perth.
5: A 20-year-old Queensland man faces a possible death penalty in Syria for the murder of another Australian. Patrick Stevenson has been detained for 7 months on a charge of premeditated murder. He was arrested after 40-year-old Australian citizen Abdullah Burgess was shot dead. Testing has confirmed the H5 bird flu strain is spreading amongst native wildlife. Analysis of 11 detections in South Australia has led to scientists concluding the virus has been transmitted locally. Also making news, three people have died in a house fire in Sydney's southwest. Australians will soon be able to access the first diagnostic blood test for Alzheimer's disease, and public hospital doctors in Victoria are taking protected industrial action for the first time in 20 years. They say it won't compromise patient care. Checking the markets, the Dow Jones trading down 531 points, the Nasdaq up 150, one Australian dollar buying 69 US cents.
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5: Australia remains firmly on top of the Commonwealth Games leaderboard, boasting 88 medals, 38 of them gold. Athletes Monique Hanlon and Mia Gross have both booked a spot in the women's 200 metres heats final, semi-finals. Gross won her heat clocking 23.21 seconds, crediting a bit of help from the broadcast gear.
8: I thought I came off the bed pretty well. And I was like, the TV thing on the side, I thought that was my competitor. I was like, no, run, run, run. So it was kind of good that my competitor was right there next to me.
5: That audio thanks to Seven. Tottenham has defeated Sydney FC 4-2 on penalties after a 1-1 draw in the Sydney Super Cup, and St Kilda star Rowan Marshall's in doubt to face the Swans on Saturday. That's the latest news in sport.
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18: Your four-day forecast for the Great South Coast. Cloudy today with showers and winds southwesterly up to 20 k's. Turning westerly this morning, becoming light later this afternoon. Mortlake and Tauranga heading for a top of 11. Warrnambool 12 at Import Ferry, a top of 13. Tomorrow, partly cloudy, a shower or two, a top of 14. For Saturday, the 1st of August, partly cloudy and 15. Sunday, partly cloudy, a shower or two, a top of 16.
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18: At the moment, it's 7 degrees.
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4: With Tony McManus. One of our favourite half hours of the week. We've got Shane A. Bassett. We'll have a look at Damien Tardio. Footy tipping gets underway tonight. 3AW Footy. Nice to have your company. You've just joined us for the first time on this Thursday morning. Melbourne moved up to 8 degrees. Yay. Possible shower. 13. Perth, hello to you. 6.5 degrees. Great day there. 21 degrees. If you happen to be going to Brisbane too, lovely day. 23 degrees. Adelaide, top of 14. Currently 6 degrees for your Thursday. Thought we set the tone here. Shane A. Bassett.
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0: reckon the first time I heard that song would have been at the Musos Club in Windsor, long time ago. Love You Long Time. But it became a hit all over again for the Commitments. What a movie. Shane A. Bassett, good morning.
1: Yeah, hello there, Tony, and lovely to hear that song again. And the Commitments in general, they were a great band and obviously derived from the movie from 1991. I loved that Irish film. Anyone ever asked me, you know, to make a list of Irish movies, I always had the Commitments on the list. Always remember seeing it for the first time. And that song, among others, made it two hit soundtrack records. They had Volume 1 and Volume 2 back when soundtracks were a thing, when you could go and buy them, and they were a big deal for movies. But yeah, Glenn Hansard, he played Outspoken Foster, or Outspan Foster was his nickname in the movie. But he was a guitarist in the Commitments. So they actually toured. They actually formed like the band from the movie and went around the world and toured at the time they were that popular. And he just passed away. I got the message from a friend. Actually, after I saw Spider-Man last night, just as I got home, the message came through that he'd passed away. So I thought I'd bring it up this morning, and I'm glad you played some of that song.
0: Please, you did. And it was a bit of an unusual film in that, you know, it didn't look as if it was a big budget around it, but it worked and people just fell in love with it.
1: Yeah, well, Alan Parker was the director, and he's a very accomplished director, and he brought together a whole lot of non-actors. Yeah. I mean, Andrew Strong, the voice you just heard then, such an awesome voice. None of them, and you know, him among many of the others, hadn't even acted before. They were basically just there from auditions off the streets of Ireland, and it became a massive, massive hit. I loved it, but yeah, Claire, sad to hear about Glenn Hansard.
0: Tears. Did it have his age on it? He'd got to be probably, he'd be only 70 odd, wouldn't he, if that?
1: I'm not too sure, actually.
0: We'll have to check.
1: His age. I'd have to check that.

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10: Young Shane A. Bassett, we talk movies, we talk entertainment every Thursday morning on Australia Overnight, and lots to go here. You mentioned Judy Davis, much love, and of course Jackie Weaver. You would have seen bits of The Funeral the other day.
11: Yes.
10: where Jackie spoke. She was just incredible.
11: Yeah. It's almost like a coincidence that this movie is getting released, but yeah, very... Like I said to you a couple of weeks ago, I had a bit of a connection with Sam Neill, so very sad. The whole funeral and the star-studded, I guess, attendance as well is to be expected.
10: So this is called Holy Days in cinemas.
11: Yeah.
10: And it features both of them, Judy and Jack.
11: yeah. And Miriam Margolyes too, which is a very famous actress. This is a New Zealand film. It's set in the 70s. Now, it doesn't start till next week. It drops in cinemas next week, but I wanted to mention that there are some preview screenings this weekend. Mm-hmm. So check your local theatre. I know they're doing some on Sunday and also next Wednesday. And because I'm actually hosting one next Wednesday at my local cinema for it's like a senior morning. But it's about three nuns.
10: Oh, wonderful.
11: Yeah. I like doing that occasionally. So something that I do for the community. But there is three nuns. They're in the 70s, and the story is very basic. They are wanting to raise some money for their convent that's closing down. And these three elderly ladies, I guess, because they love saying that in the movie, Jackie Weaver, Miriam Margolyes, and Judy Davis are wonderful together. They're joined by a young Kiwi, New Zealand boy, and they're on a road trip, basically, and lots of things go wrong. It's a comedy, very heartfelt. And it's one of those easygoing, feel-good movies. So I'll talk more about it next week, but check your local cinemas. You'll be in for a treat if you can get to one of those preview screenings. If not, it'll be in cinemas next week and I'll review it then.
10: All right, have a look at Disney Plus for a thing called Send Help. Thank you.
11: Yeah, there's the Beatles. They did their own movie called Help as well back in the late 60s. Send Help was on Disney Plus, and we talked about this when it was in cinemas. It was a big hit. So if you have Disney Plus, check it out.

0: It is a story of a meek office assistant who's getting bullied all the time, but she goes on this trip with her colleagues, and a boss particularly is always mean to her. They crash. They're on an island, and it's only those two that survive. And then she is sort of taking control on the island, which she couldn't do in the office, and things, the tables are turned. So it's a bit of a survival comedy, drama, thriller, and there's a big twist towards the end as well. Rachel McAdams and Dylan O'Brien are the two main actors. It was filmed a lot in Australia as well, so there's some Aussie actors involved at the start. Good movie. I liked it a lot. Funny, but also a thriller. All right, Send Help.
1: Just ahead of Damien Tardy, you got something to take a call?
0: Yes, I do.
1: Peter, Peter, say hello to the great man, Shane A. Bassett.
2: Yeah, morning, Shane. I was just ringing in to say that myself and two girlfriends went and seen Holy Days at an advanced screening, and it was fabulous, absolutely fabulous.
0: Thank you for backing that up. I agree. It's really good, so I hope people seek it out. I'm glad you enjoyed it.
1: Peter, where did you see it?
2: We've seen it at a local cinema at Village at Werribee Plaza.
1: Werribee Plaza.
2: And, I'm starting to show my age, Werribee Pacific. And, as three women in their mid to late 50s, we thoroughly enjoyed it. A bit of a tearjerker as well, so you might need to take a tissue.
1: Good on you, Peter. Well done you. Thanks, people love that. I'm going to let you fly. Thank you again. We'll talk again next Friday.
0: Okay, bye everyone.
1: Shane A. Bassett, Thursday morning edition, Australia Overnight. Damien Tardio, 43AW40, gets underway tonight. 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
1: Exciting things that happen on 3AW Brekkie with Ross and Russ is pretty much responsible totally to Damien Tardio, where he does footy tipping here on a Thursday morning. Hello, my friend.
14: Good morning, Tony McManus. Look, I won't take the credit, but
1: well, you're doing a great job. 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
14: What about the next 45 minutes?
1: Well, after that, it goes downhill. Collingwood and Geelong. What a game that's going to be tonight. Footy tipping's really hard at the moment. This is not going to make it any easier.
14: Look, we've got a cracking round of football ahead of us. All starts tonight, 6 o'clock, 3AW football. Special guests, Collingwood CEO Craig Kelly and the AFL's Greg Swan. So must listen to radio there. Then the big clash, Collingwood Geelong, 8th v 9th. Into the Collingwood side comes Lockie Schultz, Braden Maynard out injured. For the Cats, Patrick Dangerfield is rested. Jack Martin comes into the side. I think the Cats should be a little bit too strong for the Pies, and they will get the job done. They had a big win against Collingwood in May, and they've just got an even spread of goal kickers, and I think Collingwood may just come up short.
1: And Geelong got us last week. Gee, they're back in the game, aren't they?
14: They just know how to win. They just do enough, and they've got that expertise, that experience to get the job done.
1: Speak of winning, Friday night footy, Fremantle and the Doggies.
14: The Dockers should win this pretty comfortably. I just love the balance that Fremantle bring. Their back line in Ryan and Pierce. Into the midfield, Caleb Sarong, Brayshaw, Young, and then the three-headed monster up forward in Patrick Voss, Jai Amos, and just absolutely crazy what they've got up forward. So I'm tipping the Dockers to win this by 30 Dockers. Points.
1: Yeah, big win, okay. St Kilda, do you like what St Kilda are doing in recently? They're pretty good.
14: Look,
1: it's interesting.
14: They've had a bit of a season that's stopped and started, but I can see what Ross is trying to build. Wanganeen Miller, he's probably leading from the front. Then you got the youngsters in Garcia, Owen, and I think you can sort of see what he's trying to do. They haven't been able to get it all together on the field, but this might be an opportunity against Sydney Saturday afternoon. I think St Kilda will cause an upset.
1: Down in Launceston, Hawthorne, Kangaroochies.
14: Hawthorne with Sam Mitchell, a contract extension imminent. Hawthorn should win this pretty easily.
1: Port Adelaide, GWS Adelaide Oval, round about 6:30 or just after Saturday night.
14: Look, probably the game of the round that I probably couldn't care less about, but Port should win this.
1: Carlton, Brizzy Lions.
14: As much as I love Carlton to win this, Patrick Cripps' 250th game, just the 14th Carlton player to reach that milestone. I don't think Carlton will be strong enough to beat Brisbane. Brisbane's defence too strong, led by Harris Andrews and Ryan Lester. Brisbane should win this.
1: Tigers up against West Coast.
14: Interesting game in this. I think Richmond should win, and this will be a welcome relief for Richmond fans.
1: Home game. Gold Coast Suns, a lot on for this game. Melbourne need to win this, mate.
14: Gold Coast Suns have lost 9 in a row. By Sunday afternoon, they will have lost 10 in a row. Melbourne to win this.
1: Okay, thank you. And Essendon up against the Crows in South Australia. I beg your pardon, Marvel.
14: Marvel Stadium. Ooh. Adelaide should make easy work of this. Bombers to be destroyed.
1: Go, Damo. Do the first 45 minutes. Love your work. Thank you. Damien Tardio.
14: And the next 45.
1: Thank you. For Ross and Russ, The Brekkie Show, coming up on 3AW. Have a fantastic day. I'm Tony Mac. For all we know, we may never meet again. May our hands only ever be held out in friendship. Never. In what?
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15: 8 degrees in Melbourne, possible showers at top today, 13. Good morning. I'm David Armstrong. Two teenage girls have been hospitalised after rolling a car at Langwarrin. The 14-year-olds were travelling along Peninsula Link when they lost control of the stolen car. The driver is in a critical condition. Police say the car was stolen from outside a Chadstone gym last week. Ben Carroll will investigate if billions of dollars in contracts can be diverted from the suburban rail loop. The Herald Sun's reporting radical options are now being considered as part of a review of the project. Tunnel boring machines were expected to set off by September, but it's understood they won't start until the project's future is resolved. Meantime, the new Premier is also under pressure to scrap the Allan government's work-from-home policy. Business groups have been pressuring Labor to backflip on the bill that was debated in Parliament yesterday. Victorian public hospital doctors are set to strike for the first time in 20 years. They've voted overwhelmingly in favour of protected industrial action. Dr. Stephanie Davies from AMA Victoria has told Jackie Felgate their action will not compromise patient care.
16: What we're looking for is to improve the working conditions of Victorian public hospital doctors. The sorts of action that we'll be taking will be in stages, and we're hoping that we don't need to progress to our final stage. In the early stages, it's really about public messaging and letting the public know about what's actually happening in their hospitals.
15: Road workers are also striking. They're closing three lanes instead of one to clear crashes on major roads during peak traffic periods. While teachers, they're preparing to again walk off the job next Tuesday. One Nation will introduce a bill to Parliament aimed at blocking Australians linked to Islamic State from returning home. The laws would tighten terror-related bail rules, expand passport cancellation powers, and make it easier to issue temporary exclusion orders. New report shows that just one of the 19 closing the gap targets has been met. 5 years out from the 2031 deadline, the annual data compilation report shows another three targets remain on track for a worsening. Child development, adult imprisonment, out-of-home care and suicide rate targets are all in the wrong direction. Productivity Commissioner Selwyn Barton says government should embrace Indigenous grassroots initiatives.
17: Where there's investment that's going in to community-led solutions, we're seeing progress. And what we're suggesting to government is to take that logic and apply it to other areas, particularly for those worsening areas.
15: In finance, Wall Street is down 928 points and the dollar is trading at 69.81 US.
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15: Geelong will be without Patrick Dangerfield for tonight's clash against Collingwood. Pies defender Braden Maynard misses the clash, having undergone knee surgery this week. Australia's broken its own record for most medals won at a Commonwealth Games. Meg Harris, Alex Perkins and Shayna Jack clean swept the podium in the women's 50-metre freestyle before Kyle Chalmers, Ben Armbruster and Cam McAvoy did the same in the men's 50-metre butterfly. Chalmers and Armbruster shared the gold with a dead heat in a Games record time. Australia's gone down to England in the gold medal match in 3-on-3 basketball, settling for the silver. And former New Zealand captain Stephen Fleming is expected to be appointed as England Test coach after the sacking of Brendan McCullum. That's the latest news and sport.
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21: Good morning, I'm Pat Gordon. A new website has been launched to help skilled migrants and other newcomers settle into life across the Great South Coast. Luke Francis has the story.
22: Developed by the councils of the Great South Coast, the website brings together info on key themes like housing, healthcare, education, employment and transport, along with details on community groups, recreation and everyday life. The resource has been created to support people relocating to the region through initiatives like the Designated Area Migration Agreement, agreement, which helps employers fill critical workforce shortages with skilled overseas workers. Warrnambool Mayor Ben Blaine said if new arrivals to the region can settle in and feel part of the community, they're more likely to stay for the long term.
21: The Victorian Fisheries Authority is calling for feedback from anglers, including those in the southwest, on a proposed mulloway improvement program. Chief Executive Travis Dowling says they're proposing a reduction in daily bag limits and also an increase in minimum size limits.
0: So currently, there is a bag limit of 5 mulloway per person, which we reckon is too high. So we think 2 is a more reasonable day's take, and we want to lift the minimum from 60 centimetres to 70 centimetres so that you've got some really good spawning activity for the fish and they're a bigger size. So jump on, we want your feedback. It closes on the 15th of August, so visit the VFA website.
21: And briefly, the Moynshire Council has decided on 3 motions it'll take to the Municipal Association of Victoria's State Council in October. We'll have more on that story in half an hour. Sport. Bukar export Penny Smith and her Aussie teammate James Willett have claimed gold and equaled 2 world records at a World Cup event in China this week. The pair qualified first overall in a field of 29 teams and equaled the trap mixed team qualification world record. Then in the final, Smith and Willett shot 37 from 40 to claim gold and also matched the event's finals world record. And that's local news.
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14: Your 4-day forecast for the Great South Coast. Cloudy today with showers and winds southwesterly up to 20 k's. Turning westerly this morning, becoming light later this afternoon. Mortlake and Tauranga heading for a top of 11. Warrnambool 12 at Import Ferry, a top of 13. Tomorrow, partly cloudy, a shower or two, a top of 14. For Saturday, the 1st of August, partly cloudy and 15. Sunday, partly cloudy, a shower or two, a top of 16.
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14: Currently 6 degrees.
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23: Good morning. This is Country Today. I'm Libby Price. It's Thursday, the 30th of July. Coming up this morning, the inquiry into this year's summer bushfires has been tabled in Parliament. The Labor government concluded that fire agencies and communities were overall well prepared. Well, the same can't be said for councils wanting to make their contribution to the inquiry.
24: The timeframes that were put in place by the government meant that we had very little time to prepare probably as comprehensively as we would have liked to submit to the inquiry.
23: And prime lamb production, some farmers are selling their lambs earlier and still getting stellar prices whilst reducing production costs.
20: 94.5 3-Way BFM Rural News.
25: Good morning, I'm Gabrielle Hodson in the Victorian Rural Newsroom. Country firefighters and victims are disappointed about a report into January's devastating bushfires, which was released an hour after Ben Carroll was declared Victorian Premier. The 400-page document tabled in Parliament highlighted a lack of hazard reduction burning, barriers to management resourcing, and the CFA's ageing fleet of tankers with more than 1,000 vehicles over 20 years old. The inquiry made 80 recommendations. Gippsland-based Upper House Nationals MP Malina Barth says a more extensive minority report has been placed at the back of the document.
26: The Liberals and Nationals felt there was a lot of papering over of the cracks of a government flawed system that we felt that we need to put in a minority report. We heard of declining CFA volunteers. We heard around command shortages at critical times. We heard around ageing appliances and communication failures, and we heard about inadequate prescribed burns.
25: The Victorian government's given itself 6 months to respond, well after the November election, and too late to prepare for summer. Growers have discovered a specific cultivar of Australian-grown garlic that can kill deadly human viruses in a lab setting. The Australian Garlic Producers Group is calling it the biggest advancement in garlic growing in a generation. Chief Executive Nick Diamantopoulos hopes one day they'll see rapid expansion of products made from the cultivar in the United States.
27: Mind you, all the testing that we've
4: conducted was in vitro, so it's laboratory testing at this stage, so we haven't done any clinical trials, so I need to qualify that. But what we found was that there was one particular cultivar that actually consistently killed the influenza and the COVID-19 virus in vitro, which was just incredible, whereas many other garlic varieties had no effect.
25: They tested a total of 319 garlic varieties for their health benefits. South Australian authorities say it's very, very likely the H5 strain of bird flu is spreading locally in what would represent the first known cases of local transmission of the virus. The state's now identified 11 more suspected cases of H5 bird flu, 7 on the southeast coast and 4 on Kangaroo Island. One of those was a greater crested tern at Seal Bay, with fears the virus could spread to nearby sea lion colonies. Officials are still waiting for confirmation from the CSIRO in Geelong. Calls are growing for more feral deer to be culled in Victoria, with state population estimates varying between 200,000 and a million. Sean Kilkenny from the Australian Deer Association says there are legitimate hunters in the state who can help control numbers.
5: We're probably not in a position to discuss whether they should be here or not, because they've been here for nearly 200 years and they're not going anywhere, so we have to have a mature conversation about how do we manage them going forward. Game status enables them to be hunted by around 50,000 game life holders who shoot around 150,000 wild deer a year. They do the heavy lifting in wild deer management.
25: And bakers across Australia are cooking up their best custard in the race for the best vanilla slice. Joe Rodder from the Great Vanilla Slice Triumph in Merbein says the pastry has to be firm.
6: It's not a vanilla slice proper if it's got a soggy base. The judges, they know exactly what they're looking for.
25: And that's the state of the country. I'm Gabriel Hodson. Good morning.
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7: Joining us now is Matt Hosey, Senior Forecaster for the Bureau of Meteorology. Matt, good morning to you. What can we expect with the weather?
8: Good morning. Yeah, well, we can expect a generally settled day for most of the state, apart from the southwest and also parts of west and south Gippsland, where we can expect a bit of coastal shower activity, but we do expect that to start to ease during the course of today and make way for some even more settled conditions as a high-pressure system in the Great Australian Bight makes its way east and over Victoria over the course of Friday and into the weekend. As a result, we've got southwesterly winds today for pretty much the whole of Victoria, and that means that the temperatures are a little bit lower, just feeding in some cooler Antarctic air, which is keeping temperatures a bit cooler, generally 2 to 4 degrees below average for this time of the year, and looking a little bit on the cloudy side as well, particularly south of the Great Dividing Range. Through the North Country, the Northeast and the Wimmera, we can expect skies to start to clear during the course of the middle of the day and the afternoon, and falls through parts of western South Gippsland and the southwest. Not going to be all that heavy, just looking at a couple of millimetres at best today. Tonight we can expect quite a cool night, temperatures getting particularly about the north of the state well below 0 degrees, so likely to be seeing some frosts tonight like we did overnight as well. So the frost warning that we saw through the northeast during last night, we can expect the same sort of deal come tonight, maybe even a little bit more extensive as well, just depending on how the latest model guidance does come in through the course of today and the warning that will be current for that as well. But that's the expectation going into tonight, given the temperatures will be quite cold. In terms of our centres today, we can expect showers for Portland and a top of 12 degrees, showers and 13 for Warrnambool. Hamilton, a shower or two and 11 degrees. Colac, a possible shower and 11 there. Nil, morning fog and 12 degrees. Horsham, morning fog and 11. Also fog for Stawell and a top of 11 degrees. Swan Hill, cloudy and 13. Kerrang, cloudy and 12. Deniliquin, cloudy and 13 degrees. Echuca, cloudy and 13. Wangaratta, cloudy and 13 degrees. Albury-Wodonga, partly cloudy and a top of 12. Traralgon, a shower or two and 12 degrees. Sale, a shower or two and 13. Bansdale, a possible shower and 13 degrees. And Lakes Entrance, a shower or two and 13.
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23: Now Next on Country Today, Victoria's summer bushfire inquiry has been tabled in Parliament. We'll hear from Colac Otway Shire CEO Andrew Tenney.
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0: Yeah, whether it's the catch of the day from Nitty Gritty Dirt Band or the voice of Australia himself, Slim. 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
3: The inquiry into this year's summer bushfires in Victoria has been tabled in the State Parliament. The Labor government concluded that fire agencies and communities were overall well prepared. Well, one of the regions affected was the Colac Otways, which saw fires break out at Gellibrand and Carlisle River. Country Today's Lee McCulloch spoke with Colac Otway Shire CEO Andrew Tenney.
4: The timeframes that were put in place by the government meant that we had very little time to prepare, probably as comprehensively as we would have liked to submit to the inquiry. But having said that, I think the issues that have been raised and the outcomes and the findings that the report present really do capture what the issues were that we experienced over the January and February period here in Colac Otway.
5: What were those issues?
4: So a number of the issues related to the telecommunications and the warning devices and the warning systems that are in place, they were problematic and need review and looking at, and those findings and those recommendations are being picked up. There were issues around some of the firefighting equipment that our CFA and other firefighters had at their disposal, particularly around the tankers and the trucks. And so there's recommendations that have been made to accelerate those replacement programs. Forest fire management, also some of their equipment and tankers. There's recommendations that they be, those replacement programs again be accelerated. And what we heard across January and February was that there were a number of appliances that weren't available to assist at that stage because they were either in for maintenance or due to be maintained. And there's findings and recommendations around that that mean that hopefully those maintenance activities can happen during these winter months so that they are ready when the summer season hits us.
5: And the phasing out of our single cab machines and vehicles as well, something that happened in South Australia. Is there much mention of that in the report?
4: There's a specific finding around that about the fact that we've still got 802 single cab tankers that remain throughout the CFA fleet. It's estimated that the replacement of those was to be completed around 2036, but there's recommendations that that replacement program be accelerated and so that we can get rid of that or we can replace those single cab tankers as soon as possible. And as you mentioned, that's already been done in other states such as South Australia. So we're really just catching up to what they've done already.
5: And obviously declining numbers as well. Was there any mention of declining volunteer numbers, especially across the southwest?
4: There was general findings relating to the decline in volunteerism around operational CFA firefighters. I think over the last decade they mentioned that there's about a 26% decline in the amount of volunteer firefighters. And so that's a real concern. And there's recommendations about how the government can work with CFA to, again, bolster up the local brigades. It doesn't specifically talk about out here in the southwest, but I know that it's been challenging for a number of brigades to get firefighters and volunteers in particular to join the brigades and to get them appropriately trained before the summer season hits so that they are available and equipped to participate in any response. So there's a number of recommendations that go to that, which I think are great. And if there's any people out there that are thinking of joining a brigade, get on board sooner rather than later because we need as many volunteers out there helping and protecting us as we can get.
3: CEO of the Colac Otway Shire, Andrew Tenney, speaking with Country Today's Liam McCulloch. Still to come on Country Today, we're going to hear from Richard Wynne. He's a livestock agent in Corowa, and he said that some prime lamb producers are selling their lambs much earlier, still getting great prices and saving on production costs. That interview next.
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3: To prime lamb production, and some farmers are selling their lambs earlier and still getting stellar prices. Richard Wynn is a livestock agent with Nutrien in Corowa, just over the border in southern New South Wales. So you're seeing some younger lambs coming onto market but still doing well.
16: We are, Libby. We're seeing lambs come onto the market at probably a month, 2 months early, only because the clients are getting very good money, sort of $240 or $250, and they're thinking that's good money at this stage. They're sort of out straight away and done.
3: What sort of weights are they?
16: I think we're seeing lambs from sort of 12 to 15 or 16 kilos.
3: So they are pretty little then, aren't they?
16: Oh, they are. They're not very big. Yeah, that's for sure.
3: And who's buying them?
16: The store fellows mainly buying them. There's a lot of fellows just selling a whole mob. The top end are sort of making their 270s or 80s, and the bottom end, you know, 230s, 40s and 50s.
3: And why sell them early?
16: Just less work. Less. If you sell them early, you don't have any more losses. You don't have to shear them and take the money and run.
3: I think some prime lamb producers listening to this will think that's a very good idea. I might do it myself.
16: Well, there's a lot thinking about it at the moment. I mean, I've spoken to quite a few of my clients and they're thinking, we're in a pretty reasonable season at the moment, so most blokes haven't sort of made that decision yet. But if it stops raining, then we'll might see a lot of clients sort of take the money and run.
3: And they're still getting, what, $250 per lamb?
16: Maybe not 250, but for the better end of their lambs, they would be, for sure. Like I just had a fellow sell lambs yesterday, and they were immature lambs, made $286.
3: It's pretty handy stuff. And
16: very good money.
3: Yeah, that's a lot of costs they're not having to incur.
16: That's correct. That's why a lot of them are doing it too.
3: And you don't normally see this until much later in the year?
16: No, that's right. And the other side of it too, like you can only sell a lamb once, or these fellows, the client can only sell a lamb once. So if he can take that money now early and no risk, that's why they're taking it.
3: Would you imagine there might be a flush of lambs now?
16: No, I don't think there'll be a flush. I think there'll be a few people take the money while it's there. but I don't think there'll be a flush. I think a lot of people are still happy while they've got feed to hang on and take the better money.
3: And also that have to be the ones who lambed earlier.
16: Yeah, for sure. Yeah, so yeah, I think when we see numbers about, I think you'll see the lamb, like the price come back, and yeah, the store job won't be as dear, you wouldn't think.
3: Still, have you seen prices like this before?
16: No, I haven't. I've never seen prices like this, not at that young age.
3: Richard, great to talk to you.
16: Thanks, Libby. Thank you.
3: Richard Wynn is a livestock agent with Nutrient in Corowa. This is Country Today. It's Country Today for this Thursday. I'm Libby Price. I'll be back again tomorrow morning at 5:30. We'll catch up then.
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18: 8 degrees in Melbourne. Possible showers atop today. 13 at 6 o'clock. Good morning. I'm David Armstrong. A 14-year-old girl is in a critical condition in hospital after losing control of a stolen car at Langwarrin. Her 14-year-old female passenger also taken to hospital with non-life-threatening injuries. The pair were travelling along Peninsula Link before the car rolled several times around 10:15 last night near the Cranbourne-Frankston Road exit. Police say the grey Honda Jazz was stolen from outside a gym in Chadston last week. Ben Carroll is poised to tinker with the government's work from home laws, but won't abandon them altogether because of their popularity. The Age is reporting he's considering a carve out exempting small businesses and adjusting the requirement of employers to cover the cost of home offices. In other developments, the new Premier will investigate if billions of dollars in contracts can be diverted from the suburban rail loop. He's also facing industrial action on three fronts from public servants, teachers, doctors in government hospitals, and road repair crews. Two firefighters have died battling wildfires on the island of Crete as blazes wreak havoc across southern Europe. Here's Josh Bavis.
19: Wildfires on Crete, near the historic tourist town of Wrentham, though, have claimed the lives of two firefighters who'd become trapped by a 15-kilometre fire front. There are also fires currently burning on other Greek islands too, like on Paros and Lesbos. A fire in western Turkey came so close to a hospital today, it had to be evacuated. In southwest France, 60,000 people have been allowed to return to their neighbourhoods in Gironde, but there's still an active threat for other areas close to Bordeaux, with heatwave conditions pushing emergency services to their limits. In the UK, half of England is now drought declared after what's set to be the driest July on record. In London, Josh Bavis.
18: In a major shift from tradition, Collingwood won't run out to the club's theme song tonight. The club has shifted the coin toss and on-air warm-up, so players from both Geelong and the Pies will run out just moments before the first siren. A new poll has revealed Australians trust each other less in 2026 than at any other point this decade. The ANU survey shows interpersonal trust sits at 5.3 on a scale of 1 to 10. Professor Nicholas Biddle says respondents who are over 55, who are university educated or employed, were generally more trusting.
20: But I think it comes partly down to a kind of experiences and positive interactions with others and the extent to which people are kind of engaging with people who are likely to provide kind of positive interactions with them.
18: In finance, Wall Street is down 1,152 points, the dollar 69.81 US.
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18: Australia's broken its own record for most medals won at a Commonwealth Games. It was a dead heat in the men's 50-metre butterfly with Kyle Chalmers and Ben Armbruster capturing gold.
21: Chalmers is lifting late. Kyle Chalmers is lifting late. He might live up to the promise. Chalmers takes gold.
18: Audio there on 7. On the track, fresh from his Australian record in the 100 metres, Lockie Kennedy has qualified for the 200 metres semi-finals. Collingwood Chief Executive Craig Kelly has revealed he is absolutely remaining in the role next year And England's expected to appoint former New Zealand captain Stephen Fleming, replacing Brendan McCullum as coach. That's the latest news and sport.
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24: Good morning, I'm Pat Gordon. The Moonshire Council has decided on the three motions it plans to take to the Municipal Association of Victoria's State Council in October. Speaking on the Moonshire's social media following Tuesday's council meeting, Mayor Jordan Lockett said the MAV motions are a chance to continue important advocacy.
25: We're seeking extra funding for aquatic infrastructure across the state, also reinstating the Country Roads and Bridge program, and ongoing flexible infrastructure funding for councils across Victoria.
24: Deakin University's Warrnambool campus will throw open its doors on Sunday between 9am and 12.30 for their next open day. Campus director Alistair McCosh said it is a great chance to discover all that's on offer at the campus.
26: We're happy to speak to the parents and the students themselves and just reiterate what we're offering at Deakin Warrnambool, but also all the other Deakin courses that we offer in Geelong and Melbourne. So, yeah, great opportunity to answer any of those questions and speak to the students who are doing the study. So we'll have lots of what we call our Deakin mentors out there, and the parents and the students can talk to them at the stall. So hoping for a really nice day weather-wise. It's looking pretty good at the moment.
24: Great South Coast road users have been reminded they have until tomorrow to ensure they've claimed the 20% rego rebate. The budget initiative was announced by the state government in late April and provided a two-month window across June and July for applications.
23: Sport.
24: The fifth marquee match of WorkSafe's annual country club series will see Hawksdale MacArthur and Lismore Derrinallum take centre stage this weekend. The round 14 fixture at Hawksdale is set to be a blockbuster, with Lismore Derrinallum currently undefeated on top of the Mininera and District League ladder. The Country Club series shines a spotlight on six regional contests each season. The final clash of 2026 will head to the Hampton League when Koroit take on Terang Mortlake on August 22. And that's local news.
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29: Your four-day forecast for the Great South Coast. Today, a cloudy day, a high chance of showers, with winds southwesterly, 15 to 20 k's per hour, tending westerly, and then becoming light in the late afternoon. For tomorrow, Friday, a shower or two, 14. Saturday, becoming cloudy, 15. Sunday, a shower or two, 15 degrees. Today in Warrnambool and Port Ferry, a top of 13. Mortlake and Terang today, 12.
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29: It's currently 6 degrees.
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29: Good morning, Sean and Monkey here. It's the Morning Rush Thursday edition. 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
30: Hello, Shawnee. Friday Eve.
29: Yes, we have one of our lovely listeners that calls it Friday Eve. I'm trying to think of his name. Can't think of it right now. But you know what? I love every day in the Morning Rush. But I do like Thursdays. There's something about it. We get our lovely friend Shirley that joins us after 8. And we get her footy tips. We're lucky to be joined by Jared Waitley just after 7.30 as well, ahead of the AFL season. So, yeah, looking forward to Thursday's show.
30: It's funny you say that because you mightn't like today's show.
29: Yeah, no, Thursdays are always great.
30: You mightn't like today because on behalf of the people, and the law.
29: Hold on, we've had a great week. What are you doing?
30: I am going to absolutely give you and your lovely partner, Charlotte, if she's happy
29: don't
30: to join
29: us. Don't get her
30: involved. No, no. You two, disgusting behaviour. Yep. Broken the law. I've had a tip off. Something you two are doing, thinking you're all innocent and that.
29: What?
30: Yep.
29: What, her and I I'll together,
30: be,
29: equal.
30: I'll be throwing the book at both of you today.
29: All right, I don't like Thursdays on the morning rush.
30: No, you won't after today.
29: Anymore?
30: Despicable.
29: Right.

0: This is the Morning Rush. Hello, Sean and Monkey. On your Thursday morning at 13 past six.
1: Just had a text from Anthony. Good morning, Anth. You were saying earlier that you love Thursdays. I might upset that, which we'll get to later. But Anthony says, good morning, guys. Yes, Shawnee, I love Thursdays, but within the next two or three days, both yours and my footy teams are going to get flogged.
0: Righty-o.
1: So he's enjoying today before that happens. He's a Tiger.
0: He's a Tiger, yeah. So
1: between you, the Bombers, and his Tigers, you're down the bottom.
0: Essendon and Adelaide, and then it's Richmond and West Coast. Yeah, okay.
1: Geez, you'd give them half a chance against the Eagles.
0: That's at the MCG Sunday afternoon, the Tigers and the Eagles. Yeah, okay.
1: Now, speaking of footy, big night tonight at the MCG. I'm not sure if you're across this, Shawnee. You might have heard it in the news before, but a bit of a different experience at the G tonight at the footy between the Pies and the Cats. It's Collingwood's home game, of course. Do you know what's happening?
0: You know what? I might have heard about this a few days ago, then forgotten about it. Something about the players are coming onto the ground and basically getting straight into it, or the pre-match routine is different.
1: Yes, they are trialling this. I like it. I like it. Now, what you won't hear tonight, this is pretty interesting. If you're a Collingwood supporter, you won't hear this tonight as your team run out onto the ground. You know, when you're at the game and, here's our team and everyone gets excited.
0: Of course, they're running out through the banner.
1: You're not going to hear that tonight. They're actually playing a song chosen by the players, which no one knows what it's going to be.
0: Oh, I wonder what it'll be.
1: And Collingwood are thinking about engaging fans going forward. Give us some ideas. Like, you've got Port Adelaide's Never Tear Us Apart, which plays right before the bounce.
0: Of course.
1: And I've been there for that. And I tell you, it's not as good as it looks or appears.
0: Oh.
1: You think it might be really moving. It's not.
0: Right.
1: So they'd want to have something a bit more feisty. So it'll be very interesting to see what the song is tonight. Pay particular attention. I'm sure they'll mention on the TV.
0: So this is their run-out song. The song they run out to.

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2: Happen?
3: Well, state of origin, same thing. They just run out straight to their positions.
2: And go.
3: Let's get into it.
2: Okay.
3: I'm not sure if it'll be that tight because the timing is here in front of me. They'll actually come out 3 and 5 minutes before the game, each side. Instead of 10. So it will be a lot different.
2: No, but that's interesting. And whose initiative is it? Is it
3: Collingwood are trying. I'm sure the AFL are helping.
2: Well, they must have ticked it off, the AFL, surely.
3: There's going to be a bit of, like, the coin toss is going to be different. I think that'll be done pre. That won't be done, you know, they won't do the toss and then go back to the huddle and go, right, we're going that way. That'll be all pre-done.
2: Kind of reminds
3: me. Bit to watch.
2: Kind of reminds me of junior footy. Do you remember when you, we were always running late. You get there 5 minutes before that. You run in there with your plastic bag and you put your boots on, you run out and all of a sudden you're playing. Do you remember that?
3: I do remember that. I also remember my dad playing very late in life and they're worried about his hamstrings. He would park his car and just climb the fence and go straight to the halfback flank.
2: There you go. Hey, when we come back on the Morning Rush, let's do the stuff.
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0: Yeah, give us a call. Have a crack at the stumper. We're trying to stump you. The number is 1300 00 1242. As we say each day, have a crack. Get yourself on air. We'll throw you in. We'll put you on the list. You could be our caller of the month and off to Ballarat to see some great bands, all part of the Red Hot Summer Tour.
1: We're announcing that tomorrow, Shawnee. End of July tomorrow.
0: Yeah, 31 days.
1: Have the days gone?
0: 31 days.
1: I reckon your stumpers of late have been good. I reckon we're ahead this week.
0: As in we've stumped them.
1: Yeah. I don't think people mind being stumped. But it's always nice to get the answer.
0: All right, here we go. Yeah, no, I think someone will get this today.
1: Okay.
0: Almost 40% of people admit to buying this food item at a supermarket and eating it in the car before they even get home. What is it? Geez, that's a high number. Let's just say 40% of people admit to buying this food item at a supermarket and eating it in the car before they even get home. What is it? Have you done this, Monkey?

0: Well, not all of it. Not all of it.
1: Oh, but some of it.
0: Some of it.
1: Okay.
2: But geez, hey, nothing's safe with me in the car on the way home from the supermarket. I walked home from the supermarket last night and was into a bag of Doritos.
1: Yep.
2: Nah, yep. I'm eating what, you know, I'm the guy who gets the fish and chips and tears the hole in the corner.
1: Yeah, I do that. You have to. And then you tell the other people when you get home. No, that's just so the chips can breathe.
2: Oh, right.
1: The chips need to breathe. That's why I put a hole in there.
2: But this item...
1: I eat a slice of pizza on the way home sometimes.
2: Oh, yeah, I mean, that. Yeah,
1: and
2: see?
1: Then my son still falls for it. Emmett, I put the box on the kitchen bench. I open it up and I go, oh, they've done it again. I'm sick of this pizza place. And he goes, what, Dad, what's wrong? I said, look at that. They forget to put that slice in.
2: That's funny. That's good.
1: Rightio.
2: But this one, I don't know about the whole thing.
1: Oh, yeah. 40% of people admit to buying this food item at a supermarket and eating it in the car before they even get home. What is it? Haven't said that it's the whole thing.
2: Well, you're eating it.
1: You're eating it.
2: You didn't say some of it.
1: Not finishing it. You're
2: I
1: eating it.
2: I shouldn't have said that because now it's made it a bigger item than probably, you know, yeah. It's not a grape.
1: I'm guilty of this. I've done it. 40% of people admit to buying this item at a supermarket and they're eating it in the car before they get home. What is it? Have a crack. Give us a call. The number's 1300 00 1242.

0: my buddy. Tight.
1: Sean and Monkey here, the morning rush at 26 past six. We're doing the Stumper on your Thursday morning. I'll repeat it very quickly, Monkey. And you got a couple of texts there. 40% of people admit to buying this food item at a supermarket and eating it in the car before they get home. Not all of it, some of it. What is it?
2: Well, Mick says ice cream, Al says cabana, Nev says grapes, Alfie says a block of chocolate. All
1: great answers.
2: All opportunities to be eaten. Glenn's on the phone. Hey, Glenn.
3: How you going, Mark?
2: Good. What do you reckon?
3: I reckon it's buying a hot chook or a chicken from the supermarket and eating that on the way home.
2: Oh, the old hot chook. Spot on, mate. Spot on.
1: Well done.
2: Spot on. And like I said, you probably wouldn't get through all of it, but you definitely pick at it.
1: Yeah, and you burn your fingers. Don't go too far in.
2: Whereas you drive around all day and devour the lot, don't you, Sean?
1: I am guilty. I am guilty of this. Well done. You're in the running to be our caller of the month.
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18: 8 degrees in Melbourne, possible showers are top today. 13 at 6:30. Good morning. David Armstrong, a 14-year-old girl's fighting for life in hospital this morning after a stolen car rollover. Here's Carolee Katsimbanis.
19: The teenager was pulled from the wreckage of the overturned car she was driving. Her 14-year-old passenger was also taken to hospital, but with non-life-threatening injuries. The 14-year-olds were travelling along Peninsula Link when they lost control of the allegedly stolen car in Langwarrin around 10:15 last night near the Cranbourne-Frankston exit. Police say the car, a grey Honda Jazz, was taken from outside a gym in Chadstone last week. Witnesses to the crash are being asked to contact Crime Stoppers. Carolee Katsimbanis, Melbourne.
18: Medication mix-ups have killed 3 Victorians in aged care homes. It's prompted a coroner to call for national reforms to better protect the elderly. An investigation has found that 3 aged care residents died entirely preventable deaths after staff gave them other residents medications. The proposed Royal Commission into Big Build Corruption would see Daniel Andrews and Jacinta Allen expected to take the stand. Herald Sun reporting today the Premier Ben Carroll and his supporters in Cabinet are anxious to settle the issue and order a wide-ranging investigation in a bid to distance themselves from the corruption claims. KPMG Australia is reportedly preparing to lay off dozens of partners and 1,000 staff in September. Members of the accounting company's global leadership team are in Australia at the moment seeking to stem the fallout from the firm's audit misconduct scandal. One Nation plans to introduce a bill blocking Australians linked to Islamic State from returning home. Nelson Scott reports.
8: Labor maintains it's been powerless to stop the return of 32 ISIS brides and their children this year, as they've all been Australian citizens. One Nation leader Pauline Hanson argues this is unacceptable and will introduce a bill to block citizens with links to Islamic State from coming home. The laws would tighten terror-related bail rules, expand passport cancellation powers, and make it easier for governments to issue temporary exclusion orders. Senator Hanson is now seeking the support of the crossbench in a bid to pass the bill when Parliament returns next month. Nelson Scott, Canberra.
18: Hollywood actor Jared Leto has been accused of criminal sexual conduct by four women. The women claim the offences occurred when they were teenagers. The allegations have been aired in a new documentary titled Jared Leto, Hollywood's Darkest Secret. In finance, Wall Street is down 1,153 points, our dollar 69.81 US.
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18: Brisbane star Logan Morris says the Lions remain focused as they prepare to face Carlton on Saturday night. The Lions sit a game clear in fourth spot on the ladder. Morris telling Sports Today their run of form can be put down to sticking to basics.
20: We don't get a few wins in a row. We don't go and change everything. We kind of just stick to what's been working over the last few years, and that's what we've been able to do. And obviously we've seen the results over the last few, over the last couple of months, and hopefully we can continue to keep just building.
18: Australia's dominance in the Glasgow pools continued, Brittany Castelluzzo winning the women's 200-metre butterfly. Australian tennis's generations will clash, Alex de Minaur winning through to the second round at Washington after beating Stefanos Tsitsipas. He will now face Cruz Hewitt. And that's the latest news and sports.
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25: Good morning, I'm Pat Gordon. To help skilled migrants and other newcomers settle into life across the Great South Coast, a new website has been launched. Luke Francis reports.
26: The Great South Coast has had a designated area migration agreement since 2019, which has seen skilled overseas workers move to the region to fill critical workforce shortages. The Great South Coast Settlement Guide has been developed by local councils to bring together useful information and resources to help new arrivals. Warrnambool Mayor Ben Blaine said while the website was designed with migrants in mind, it would also be a useful resource for anyone moving to the region. He added if new arrivals can settle in and feel part of the community, then they're more likely to stay for the long term. Luke Francis, Ace Radio.
25: Deakin University's Warrnambool campus is preparing to host an open day on Sunday. Campus Director Alistair McCosh said it should be a great day.
27: Deakin open day this Sunday from 9 till 12.30. So an opportunity for the community to come out to our beautiful campus, find out about what our courses are on offer for 2027 and just ask the teachers, speak to the students and explore the wonderful facilities that we've got.
25: In other news, the Moynshire Council has endorsed three motions it plans to take to the Municipal Association of Victoria's State Council meeting in October. Great South Coast road users have been reminded they have until tomorrow to ensure they've claimed the state's 20% rego rebate, and the Victorian Fisheries Authority is calling for feedback from anglers, including those in the southwest, on their proposed mulloway improvement program.
0: Sport.
25: Bukar Export Penny Smith has claimed gold and equaled a pair of world records in a trap mixed teams event in China this week. Smith earned the result alongside Aussie teammate James Willett at an ISSF World Cup event, with the pair equaling both the qualifying and finals record. And that's local news.
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6: Your four-day forecast for the Great South Coast. Today, a cloudy day, a high chance of showers, with winds southwesterly, 15 to 20 k's per hour, tending westerly, and then becoming light in the late afternoon. For tomorrow, Friday, a shower or two, 14. Saturday, becoming cloudy, 15. Sunday, a shower or two, 15 degrees. Today in Warrnambool and Port Ferry, a top of 13. Mortlake and Terang today, 12.
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6: Right now, it's 5 degrees.
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0: Looking back on this day in history. On this day.
6: Sean and Monkey here, the Morning Rush on a Thursday morning, 22 to 7, and it's where we look at the 30th of July, and we go back to 1974 here. The Watergate affair came to a climax in 1974 when President Richard Nixon released secret White House recordings relating to the scandal. It was by order of the US Supreme Court.
29: She was a big deal, Watergate. And I love, Shawnee, how Watergate, which was the hotel where people got the got caught, you know, having a look around. The gate part, the suffix, the word gate, has become huge in modern history. Anything that's controversial just gets a gate thrown on the end. You know what I mean?
6: Well, I think of one straight away. It's to do with sport.
29: Yeah.
6: And the Australian cricket team.
29: Oh, Sandpaper Gate.
6: Sandpaper Gate.
29: Yep.
6: That's right. Shocking behaviour.
29: That's right. Well, here's a couple more. See if you can guess where I'm going with these. Can you remember Nipplegate at the Super Bowl in 2004?
6: Well, yeah, I can. Janet Jackson, was it? And Timberlake.
29: Janet Jackson's breast was exposed.
6: That got a gate, did it?
29: That copped a gate. That was Nipplegate. What about, I'm not sure you'd know this one, Donut Gate. Pop star Ariana Grande in 2015 was caught on security camera inside a Californian donut shop licking unpurchased pastries. Right, just licking them and putting them back down.
6: What is she doing? No, I don't remember that one. Donut Gate. Got any others?
29: Yeah, one more, an Australian one. You might remember this. In 2014, Bronwyn Bishop, Chopper Gate.
6: Oh, she was using a helicopter... Yeah, for her own personal use, something like that.
29: She went to a fundraiser. Now, she didn't want to drive 80 Ks, so she spent $5,000 of our taxpayer money to get a helicopter.
6: Yeah, I reckon it was maybe like Melbourne to Geelong or Melbourne to Mount Dunedin, maybe, or something like that.
29: It was to a golf course, I think, from memory. But anyway, that was Choppergate. But guess what?
6: I reckon that ended her career, maybe, or I don't know.
29: Well, speaking of ending careers, later today, you're going to get your own gate.
6: Sure?
29: I said it earlier, you and Charlotte.
6: What have you got planned? I'm a little bit worried about this.
29: Well, I've got nothing planned. It'll be what the lawyers and the the judicial system have planned for you.
6: Right, yeah, that's a little bit later on. In the meantime, this is Tiffany.

0: Tiffany at 17 to 7. It's the Morning Rush with Sean and Monkey. Is it Tiffany? I'm picturing the film clip. Is that the one where she's quite active and dancing and jumping around, or am I getting her mixed up with someone else?
1: Well, a lot of them dance and jump around.
0: Like frizzy hair and...
1: She had frizzy hair.
0: Yeah, I just don't know if I'm getting her mixed up with someone else. They used to jump around and carry on.
1: Yeah. Okay.
0: No? Oh, I know, I've stunned you there, haven't I? Okay.
1: You've stunned me in a lot of ways, yeah.
0: Rightio, let's do this.
1: Make a note of that. 6:44, the Tiffany comment. Knows wow.
0: Song this time, get involved. Send us a song to our studio phone, 0437 882 000. We put together a list. We'll try and give you a mention. We might even play your song. It's a different theme each day. Where are we going today, Monkey?
1: All right. Well, it's a double-edged sword today, something a little bit unique, a little bit different. We spoke about this about half an hour ago. Have you got the Collingwood theme song there, please?
0: Yeah, okay.
1: So we've learned... Collingwood will not run out to this tonight. You'll not hear this if you're there at the game or on the telly when they run out. They are ditching this. They're trialling a new way of starting the game of football.
0: I'm curious.
1: I think it's going to be good. They're going to sort of pretty much run out and get into it. But the players, the Collingwood players, have chosen a song that they're going to run out to. And I want our Morning Rush audience this morning. Now, you can have some fun here. Because if you don't like Collingwood, you can take the mickey out of them and choose a song that takes the mickey out of them.
0: Oh, yeah, so...
1: Or if you are a Collingwood fan, you might really lean into this. Or if you're just an observation, an observer of music, try and pick what song you think Collingwood will run out tonight.
0: So
1: Try and think the current playing list, what they've chosen.
0: So will you be able to work it out when they text through the songs whether they're, they're taking the mickey or they're being serious? Well, are you going to be able to work that out?
1: Maybe. I don't. That doesn't really worry me. But what I'm going to offer here, right, is I want people to text through, what do you think Collingwood will run out to tonight? And if you happen to pick it, and we'll watch tonight and keep an eye on it, if you happen to pick it...
0: Oh, let's reward it.
1: We'll throw you $50 cash.
0: Yeah.
1: $100 cash.
0: No, there you go.
1: $100.
0: If
1: you can pick...
0: Out of monkeys.
1: If you can pick the song... I mean, good effort to pick it.
0: Yeah, what if it's been leaked?
1: Oh, well, good on him. Be quick then. Hurry up. First one in. It's the first one who picks it.
0: Okay. So, all right. Mm. All right, we'll text them through.
1: I doubt anyone will get it.
0: Yeah, no, the actual song, yeah, that's a tough get.
1: It's got to be an up there. It's got to be you would think it's going to have to be a pump-up song.
0: Yeah.
1: We've spoke before how Metallica's Enter Sandman is a...
0: That's a good pump-up song.
1: Run-out song for a big college football team in the US. But there you go. What do you think the Pies will run out to tonight?
0: Okay, text them through to this number, 0437... 882 000.
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0: G'day, Sean, a monkey here at 10 to 7. This is The Morning Rush and it's song list time. You text through your songs, different theme. Each day we love it. We've got our regulars, we get our first time texters. What have we got today, monkey?
1: Well, we've got people sort of, I think, supporting Collingwood here and some maybe taking the mickey, but it remains that tonight when the Pies run out on the MCG against Geelong in a massive game, they're not going to hear the Collingwood theme song.
0: No.
1: They are going to have their own. Yeah, and I like their song. I think that song gets you going. But no, it's all part of a new...
0: Yeah, they're going to run out.
1: ...pre-match routine. They're trialling. They're going to keep this year. They're just going to trial it. I'll have to ask Jared Waitley about it later. So the Collingwood players have chosen a song. No one knows what it's going to be. So I've suggested if you can come up with one and it's actually the song they run out to tonight, you'll win yourself $100. Shorey. Now, I reckon Shorey's close here. Something like this might work. AC/DC? Can you imagine
0: just,
1: that?
0: Yeah. Just hear that riff at the MCG.
1: Here come the Pies. Because there's going to be a light show and all that. And, yeah. You know.
0: Out they come. That's a great guess.
1: Imagine that.
0: Yeah.
1: DeGoey. Start wanting to do I'm doing my slow-mos already. Nick Dacos.
0: Yeah, out they come.
1: Yeah, that's a good suggestion,
0: Picturing the
1: Shorey.
0: Supporters in the crowd with their big smiles.
1: Mm. Now, that's where the serious stuff sort of ends because Ricardo...
0: What's he said?
1: Ricardo said, they might run out to Aqua.
0: Oh. Good, Ricardo.
15: Hiya, Barbie.
0: Hey, Barbie.
1: Here come the Pies. Barbie girl.
15: Jump in.
1: Yeah, that'll be funny. Don't think it'll be that, Ricardo. Nice try.
0: That's good.
1: It definitely won't be this. Good morning, Ned, a regular contributor. I hope you're well, Ned. Ned said this. It's a little ditty. You won't find it unless you YouTube it. From a band called Overreactor.
16: I love it when Collingwood choke. It's football's greatest joke.
1: So that's what it's called. Grand finals when Collingwood choke.
0: I'd never heard of that until now. I'm just watching the film clip.
1: You've never heard of that one?
0: It's quite catchy.
1: But we are going to look at a song here that I think could be a chance, okay? So anyone who's texted in, all right, don't worry. Anyone who's texted in and if you nail it, you'll get the 100 as long as you were the first person to text it through. Something like this from Cody, right down in the bakery, could be a chance. Wolf Mother, Joker and the Thief.
0: Yep, it's our song list song for today. It's 7 to 7.

0: our song list song for today. An Aussie band, Woof Mother. Will Collingwood run out to that tonight at the MCG? Time will tell.
1: All right, after seven, you and Charlotte are in deep shit.
0: There we go. Wow. Okay, that's coming up after seven.
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7: 8 degrees in Melbourne, possible showers at top today, 13, 7 o'clock. Good morning. David Armstrong. Two teenage girls have been hospitalised after rolling a car at Langwarrin. One of them is fighting for life. The 14-year-olds were travelling along Peninsula Link when they lost control of the stolen car. The driver's in a critical condition. And a 35-year-old man's been arrested after clocking 190 k's an hour at Mildura. Just after 3:30, police on patrol spotted a Holden sedan in a supermarket car park. It sparked suspicion. The driver then took off, nearly sideswiping the police car at 150 k's an hour before police arrested him at a home in Irimpel. Ben Carroll will investigate if billions of dollars in contracts can be diverted from the suburban rail loop. Tunnel boring machines were expected to set off by September, but it's understood they will not start until the project's future is resolved. Visions emerged of the moments after two young children escaped from a Fitzroy North kindergarten, as reported on the Rumour File. Stephanie Wacklewick has more.
8: It looks innocent, but this would have been every parent's worst nightmare. The children, just 4 and 5 years old, slipped out of a fence at Isabel Henderson Kindergarten in Fitzroy North and went on a near 1 kilometre adventure. You can see the children skipping down St George's Road. They managed to cross traffic and navigate trams, making it all the way to one of their homes. You can see the shock on people's faces. Thankfully, a good Samaritan noticed something wasn't right and called police. The kinder says it is devastated and has conducted an investigation. The regulator has also launched an investigation and has warned it will take strong action over any safety breaches. Stephanie Wacklewick, North Fitzroy.
7: Dozens of elite private and Catholic schools are facing new child sexual abuse allegations. A law firm's investigating claims on behalf of more than 600 former students. The claims include 23 from Brighton Grammar, 20 from the former Christian Brothers College, and it comes as one of Ben Carroll's first jobs as Premier will be to apologise to survivors in Parliament today. There'll be a major shift in tradition when Collingwood and Geelong players run out on the MCG in tonight's finals-defining clash. Eddie Summerfield explains.
9: Collingwood has run out to good old Collingwood forever for decades, but tonight against Geelong, the club's songs won't be played. The MCG will black out at 26 past 7. There'll be a light show. The Pies will then run out at 7:29, a minute later the Cats. Then the ball will be thrown up 3 minutes after Collingwood has run out. Players will instead enter the ground to a song chosen by them. Collingwood will revert back to tradition next week, but the club is intent on changing and challenging how things have previously been done. Eddie Summerfield, Melbourne.
7: In finance, Wall Street's down 1,153, our dollar 69.81 US.
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7: Aussie sprinter Lachlan Kennedy has advanced to the 200-metre semi-finals at the Commonwealth Games less than a day after he claimed silver and broke the Australian 100 metres record in Glasgow. Kennedy says it's been a crazy 24 hours.
0: I'm just trying to, you know, keep my head down. Got a relay to do. Had today, so trying to stay as focused as I can, but you know, I'm pretty happy with whatever happens.
7: And audio thanks Channel 7. Jack Martin replaces Patrick Dangerfield for Geelong for tonight's game against Collingwood. The Pies bring in Lachie Schultz for Braden Maynard. And Alex Dimonor will now face Cruz Hewitt in the second round of the ATP event in Washington. That's the latest news and sport.
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13: Good morning, I'm Pat Gordon. Road users in the southwest have been reminded the state's 20% rego rebate is due to close for applications tomorrow. The budget initiative was announced by the state government in late April and provided a two-month window across June and July for applications. Under the program, those eligible were able to receive up to $186 per vehicle. The Moonshire Council has decided on three key advocacy motions for the MAV's State Council meeting in October. Speaking following Tuesday's Council meeting, Moonshire Mayor Jordan Lockett said the motions are a chance to continue important advocacy.
14: Our MAV State motions came up today, which is really important. This is where Moyne advocates to the State Government, and we're focusing in on three areas on this one, and that is we're seeking extra funding for aquatic infrastructure across the state, also reinstating the Country Roads and Bridge program and ongoing flexible infrastructure funding for councils across Victoria.
13: The Victorian Fisheries Authority is consulting on a proposed Mulloway Improvement Program as they aim to help more anglers experience the elusive species. Chief Executive Travis Dowling says they are proposing dropping daily bag limits from 5 to 2 and increasing minimum size requirements by 10 centimetres.
15: People who live in southwest Victoria, who head up to the Glenelg or, you know, anywhere around there, Mulloway are an iconic species. But what we want to do is we want to make sure we've got Mulloway for the future for our kids. So we want you to give us some advice on some proposed changes to our Mulloway bag and size limits. So we're keen to get that angler feedback.
5: Sport.
13: Briefly in sport, WorkSafe's Country Club Series will come to the southwest this weekend, with Hawksdale MacArthur hosting Lismore Derrinallum in the marquee match. The round 14 fixture at Hawksdale is set to be a blockbuster, with Lismore Derrinallum currently sitting undefeated on top of the Mininera and District League ladder. And that's local news.
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17: Your four-day forecast for the Great South Coast. Today, a cloudy day, a high chance of showers, with winds southwesterly, 15 to 20 k's per hour, tending westerly, and then becoming light in the late afternoon. For tomorrow, Friday, a shower or two, 14. Saturday, becoming cloudy, 15. Sunday, a shower or two, 15 degrees. Today in Warrnambool and Port Ferry, a top of 13. Mortlake and Terang today, 12.
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17: Right now, it's 5 degrees.
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18: Hello, Sean. Hello, everyone.
17: I'm excited. 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If you're a fan of the TV show Neighbours, this is for you. 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
18: Oh, it's very unique. And that'll be good. That'll be exciting. But I'm sorry to bring a downer on the show.
17: Oh, great show today. Love Thursdays. We're up and about. It's all good, all positive.
18: I've been promising this all morning, but if you've just joined us, when we come back, Sean, well, I'll tell you what it's going to be. Your Honour.
17: Your Honour?
18: Your Honour, the people versus Sean and Charlotte.
17: Oh, so we're...
18: Yeah, you and Charlotte, despicable behaviour, and I have to bring it to a head, okay?
17: I'm curious.
18: I'm going to ring her in this song. And you're both going to answer the full weight of the law.
17: Mm.

0: Tina Turner, 13 past 7. It is The Morning Rush with Sean and Monkey.
1: Oh, what a shame to have such an uplifting song from Tina, then to go into such a despicable, heinous...
0: Why are you
1: asking... Heinous act.
0: Why are you asking me to play the...
1: Because...
0: The Law and Order.
1: Because the voiceover used to say, some of these cases are particularly heinous. And you and your partner, Charlotte, in a word, disgusting. Sorry. She's on the phone. Charlotte, good morning.
2: Good morning.
1: Now, I just want to preface this by saying I love you both, and I'm doing this.
0: This is a stick. What are you doing?
1: I'm doing this for you both, right? Because I don't want to see you go to prison. All right? I don't want to have to take care of Emmett and Seamus while you guys do time. You've broken the law, both of you. And you continue to break the law.
0: No, we don't.
1: You continue to break the law, and you think it's okay, so I'm bringing it to a head.
0: All right, well, out with it. What's Charlotte done?
1: Well, poor old Charlotte's got her hands full there at home, so I'll keep this brief, Charlotte, but lawyer up. Does a house with the number 84 mean anything to you?
2: 84?
1: Yeah. Would it be fair to say that you ask your husband to take something from a house labelled 84 nearby? Okay, I'm going to come in.
2: Think.
1: I'm going to kill. Well, you better start thinking, Charlotte. Because you two. Is it true?
2: Spill it, Monkey. Tell us what
1: is it. Is it true you as a collective, steal rosemary from a nearby house for your lamb roast? Do you steal from someone's garden? True or false?
2: Hey, Monkey, we live in a community where everybody shares.
1: So you think, have you asked the owner of the house?
0: No, we don't need to.
2: I'm sure they have it out the bush out the front. They're more than happy to share with the whole community.
1: Oh, listen to it.
2: Come on, it grows like a weed.
1: Listen to it. Okay, I'll go back
0: to... Charlotte's back here. We're working as a team.
1: Yeah, you...
0: It grows like a weed.
1: You are weak because she tells you to go and get it. Yeah, okay, I'll get it. You're an accessory. You're going down too. All right, but let me just get this right. True or false, you take rosemary from someone else's garden?
2: Correct.
1: Right, that's okay.
0: Yeah.
1: That's enough.
0: What's the problem?
1: Well, now the jury will be...
0: Oh, we're going to throw it to the people.
1: The jury today will be the Morning Rush audience.
0: It's hanging out over their fence and we just grab three...
1: Save it for the judge, mate. All right. Thank you, Charlotte. Love you. Thank you.
2: Okay, no worries.
1: All right, she's I can hear the panic in her voice. She's like, oh, maybe I shouldn't be taking rosemary.
0: No, that's
1: I want to know.
0: You want to?
1: I want to know. Is this okay? Because it can happen. I understand it. I think I see neighbours giving it away, like going, "Hey guys, I got all this right. Here's some."
0: But you're just
1: taking it.
0: I'm sure house number 84 on a certain street doesn't mind.
1: Well, house 84 right now going, those
0: it's
1: thieving
0: them.
1: Bastards. Right now, the morning, you guys are the jury here. Is this acceptable or not?
0: Send a
1: text. Yes, it's simple. Thumbs up or thumbs down. Should Charlotte and Sean be stealing, a.k.a. taking rosemary from someone else's garden?
0: Send a text through to 043...
1: Shocking, babe.
0: 0437...

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1: Paddy Gordon out of the newsroom, in with Sean and Monkey. And you've got some shooting news, Paddy, some sporting shooting news, but it's not to do with the Commonwealth Games.
8: No, it's not. Penny Smith's in action over in China this week as part of a World Cup event. And some really great news. Her and James Willard, another Aussie in a team's trap event, they actually equaled 2 world records and 1 gold. So pretty incredible stuff from the pair of them. Yeah, really good result over in China this week.
2: She's got a good eye, Penny Smith. Great news. Thanks, Paddy.
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1: Peter Ford, good morning.
9: Good morning to you both.
1: What's going on with Jared Leto? He's due in the country at some point this year, but there's, something going on behind the scenes.
9: Yeah, for those who can't place him, he's got a rather unusual career because he's got this kind of dual career as an actor and as a pop star. He's made a bunch of movies, won an Oscar for Dallas Buyers Club, and his band, which is very popular in Australia, is 30 Seconds to Mars. And they are, as you say, they're due to tour here at the end of the year. So the BBC have done this expose on him. Now, there was some people might be thinking, oh, I thought I heard this before. Well, there was another expose done last year by a sort of a bit more of an offbeat publication. This is the BBC have done this one.
2: Okay.
9: And they assigned a whole bunch of journalists and producers to it. And they've got 10 women who made varying allegations about his behaviour. 4 of them were people who were accusing him of sexual misconduct, criminal conduct. Some of them, I think all of them actually, well, they were all under 18, but in some places the age of consent might have been 16. So, you know, that might be a bit of wriggle room there. He's denying everything. We're going to be really clear about that. But it does, you know, raise...

0: the question, do we let him come into Australia? Yes, everybody is innocent till they're proven guilty, but we also don't have to let people into Australia if we don't want to. So this will be an interesting thing for the tour promoters now as to whether they've got the visas in place or not.
1: Well, it'll be interesting for his career generally, won't it? What do you think about the fact, Pete, that the BBC are sort of leading this one? That would carry some weight for me, I'm thinking.
0: Well, in terms of the footwork and the journalism, absolutely. Much more so than the other one was, I think, an outlet called Air Mail, which I wasn't really familiar with. But look, a lot of what they said is sort of very similar to what is being claimed by the BBC expose. So I don't know what you do. I mean, look, obviously there'll be a lot of people who will say, oh, why didn't they go to the police first? Yeah, which is probably a fair enough comment, and only those people can really answer it. But now that he has been allegedly exposed in this way, it'll be very interesting to see what repercussions there are for him and the band.
1: Yeah, I'm just reading, he's 54 now, and this sort of all happened about 25 years ago. So, all right, watch this space on Jared Leto. Thanks, Pete.
0: Thank you. See you tomorrow.

0: It is the Morning Rush with Sean and Monkey.
1: All right, just before we learn that Sean, under Charlotte's instruction, is stealing rosemary.
0: Oh, we did. It's nothing.
1: Stealing rosemary from a garden nearby. And I want to know what you think. Throw the book at them or not, I'll let them go. lots of votes coming in. We'll hear from Josie soon, but a couple here. Wayne, shame, shame, shame. Trucker Gordon, grow your own rosemary, you pilfering bugger. Glad you're not my neighbour. Oh, yeah, you're copping a bit of hate.
0: Jeez,
1: here.
0: Am I?
1: A lot of people saying, well, if it's hanging outside the property,
0: over the fence,
1: it's fair game. Josie, you've got a good point. What do you think?
2: Well, I think it's absolutely fine because once it's been picked, it does stop it from going woody and it grows so much nicer.
1: Oh, so you actually think Sean and Charlotte are doing this person a favour?
2: By stealing their things.
0: Case closed, isn't
1: it? All right, stay there, Josie. Juror number one. You can hear the result. The jury's back. Drum roll, please. The results are in.
0: Okay.
1: Sean and Charlotte.
0: Are we off to the clink?
1: Not guilty. Not guilty.
0: Yes!
1: We'll let you go.
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16: 8 degrees in Melbourne, possible showers atop today, 13. It's 7:30. Good morning. I'm David Armstrong. A planning expert says we may be too far down the track with suburban rail loop to walk away. Ben Carroll will reportedly investigate if billions of dollars in contracts can be diverted from the project. Professor Andrew Butt at RMIT says it'll be hard to stop it.
17: We've already got sort of works going a bit, so the scope to simply scrap seems a little bit maybe difficult. The scope to, of course, think about whether 20 kilometres of rail that really delivers a net increase of only 2 railway stations is enough. So I'm actually almost suggesting we might do more, but we might try and do it a bit cheaper.
16: Tunnel boring machines were expected to set off by September. It's understood they won't start until the project's future is resolved. Driver's been arrested in Mildura after reaching speed to 190 k's an hour and sideswiping a police car. The 35-year-old owner is currently being interviewed in relation to dangerous driving, spotted in a supermarket car park around 3:40 this morning. The man who once led the charge for victims of crime says lawlessness in Victoria is now so bad it can only be compared to a war zone. Greg Davies, former Victims of Crime Commissioner, telling 3AW Breakfast, one case breaks his heart.
18: There was an armed robbery in Hastings on a jeweller shop, Dermot and Bridget O'Toole. And Dermot was stabbed fatally in front of his wife, Bridget, who was also stabbed by a bloke in his 20s who had 200 criminal convictions. How can somebody be allowed to accumulate 200 criminal convictions before they're 30 and not get told you've reached your double ton, come into the sheds?
16: Medication mix-ups have killed three Victorians in aged care homes. It's prompted a coroner to call for national reforms to better protect the elderly. Investigation has found that three aged care residents died entirely preventable deaths after staff gave them other residents' medications. The coal industry says it's contributed about $165 billion to the economy in the past year, creating more than 780,000 jobs. Chief Executive Stuart Bocking says the industry supports a range of different businesses.
19: Whether it's the local news agencies, the local publican, the local cafe owner, restaurants, you name it, many of those are all reliant on the sort of economic prosperity which is being generated by coal mining.
16: Well, an old bus has been converted into a custom-made weekend getaway at Hill End after a $15,000 reno, all of it sourced from Bunnings. Owner Abby bought the old number 812 bus to Southland and plonked it next to a river. She originally wanted a caravan. Thinking herself handy on the tools, she remodelled the bus solely with what she could get at the local Bunnings. Finance. Wall Street is down 1,153. Our dollar, 69.81 US.
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16: One of the AFL's greatest defenders believes the tribunal got it wrong with Ty Gallop's three-match suspension. The Brisbane defender pleaded guilty after slamming Port Adelaide's Mitch Georgiades's head into the turf. Eagles legend Glenn Jakovich says he should have got more.
21: I would have given him four. I would have given him one extra just for interest, because that is a thuggery look. I don't like it. It reminds me of country footy. He wasn't king hit. Not far off the same parallels of a king hit.
16: At the Commonwealth Games, Australia's won gold in both women's and men's wheelchair 3-on-3 basketball. An English club cricketer at the centre of the clicking cheating scandal has been suspended by the club for the foreseeable future. That's the latest news and sport.
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26: Good morning, I'm Pat Gordon. The Moynshire Council has decided on the three motions it plans to take to the Municipal Association of Victoria's State Council in October. Speaking on the Moynshire's social media following Tuesday's council meeting, Mayor Jordan Lockett said the MAV motions are a chance to continue important advocacy.
27: We're seeking extra funding for aquatic infrastructure across the state, also reinstating the Country Roads and Bridge program and ongoing flexible infrastructure funding for councils across Victoria.
26: A new website has been launched to help skilled migrants and other newcomers settle into life across the Great South Coast. Luke Francis has the story.
28: Developed by the councils of the Great South Coast, the website brings together info on key themes like housing, healthcare, education, employment and transport, along with details on community groups, recreation and everyday life. The resource has been created to support people relocating to the region through initiatives like the Designated Area Migration Agreement, which helps employers fill critical workforce shortages with skilled overseas workers.
26: The Victorian Fisheries Authority is calling for feedback from anglers, including those in the southwest, on a proposed Mulloway Improvement Program. Chief Executive Travis Dowling says they're proposing a reduction in daily bag limits and also an increase in minimum size limits.
29: So we did two as a more reasonable day's take, and we want to lift the minimum from 60 centimetres to 70 centimetres so that you've got some really good spawning activity for the fish, and they're a bigger size. So jump on, we want your feedback. It closes on the 15th of August.
0: Sport.
26: Bucar Export Penny Smith and her Aussie teammate James Willett have claimed gold and equaled two world records at a World Cup event in China this week. The pair qualified first overall in a field of 29 teams and equaled the trap mixed team qualification world record. Then in the final, Smith and Willett shot 37 from 40 to claim gold and also matched the event's finals world record. And that's local news.
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5: Your four-day forecast for the Great South Coast. Today, a cloudy day, a high chance of showers, with winds southwesterly, 15 to 20 k's per hour, tending westerly, and then becoming light in the late afternoon. For tomorrow, Friday, a shower or two, 14. Saturday, becoming cloudy, 15. Sunday, a shower or two, 15 degrees. Today in Warrnambool and Port Ferry, a top of 13. Mortlake and Terang today, 12.
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5: Right now, it's 5 degrees.
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0: Sean and Monkey here at 22 to 8. It's the Morning Rush and catching up with Jared Waitley. Thanks to Hyundai. It's game on at Hyundai at the moment where you can score some great offers. Jared Waitley, good morning to you.
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2: Massive
0: ramifications for the top six.
1: Huge game. So I must admit it, it feels like second versus third. It's actually eighth versus ninth. So how do you rationalise that? But if you run it through, the loser tonight won't make the top six. So you have to do all sorts of fancy things in the ladder predictor to get the loser tonight into the top six. So if you are one of those who subscribes to the fact that only the top six can win the premiership, then this is to stay alive in contention. That's how I'm framing tonight. They met earlier in the year and Geelong won by 9 goals. I don't think it will be anything like that. Collingwood have changed profoundly since the bye, since the King's birthday when they were a mile back, and they've won 6 in a row. And last week's win was the one that validated what they've been doing to beat Adelaide in Adelaide. They're a top six team now. So come to the MCG and test that against them. They got shuffled back. They looked for all the world like a top four team for good portions of the season. And then in a 6-week block, they made a couple of mistakes during a tough period of the draw and got shuffled all the way back to ninth. And if you think about the old world, we'd be talking about Geelong outside the eight, trying to find a place in the finals full stop. They have a very soft draw after this. They've got the bottom teams on the way in. So the assumption is after tonight they'd win their last three. So that's the way they can get into the top six. And if Collingwood's good enough tonight, then they might be good enough to challenge Hawthorn and Brisbane at the back end as well. So, yeah, it's going to be super.
2: All right, we're quite interested in this new format the Pies are trialling, and you'll be there, Jared. We've been asking listeners, what song are they going to run out to? Because it won't be the Collingwood theme song. It's going to be short and straight into positions. The players have chosen it. So far, we think it's going to be either Joker and the Thief by Wolf Mother or AC/DC's Thunderstruck. Do you want to have a crack? Have you got an idea?
1: Oh, there's been a lot. Our SEM's been doing this as well this morning. And the Collingwood Army have decided they should run out to the Kiss Army, and a bit of "I Was Made for Loving You." But yeah, I don't know the modern tastes in music. You've got to come out to an anthem.
2: Yeah.
1: So it can't be something niche. It's got to be something that the crowd can bang along to. So there's a lot of energy being put into the entrances tonight, and I feel like we've slipped into WWE territory, but I'm there for the game rather than the light show and the music.
2: Okay, yeah, should be a cracker. All right, well, listen, we haven't got much time to talk about the record gold medal haul in the pool. We've been killing it at Glasgow, but what about Lachie Kennedy's 100-metre dash? How good was that?
1: It was outstanding. Broke the Australian record. Looks until two strides to go that he was going to win the gold medal. He's Australia's fastest man. He's been in the shadow of the prophecy and the prodigy that is Gout Gout for a while, but no longer. He's Australia's favourite man, FA fastest man, and he's making great strides towards international contention. Yeah, it was brilliant yesterday morning. And then Torrey Lewis cracked the 11-second mark as well, which is that's the golden marker for female sprinters. So, yeah, there's been some excellent stuff as well as the glut of winning that's been going on in the pool.
0: Yeah, it's amazing. If you haven't seen Lachie Kennedy, it's well worth finding that in social media or YouTube. Check out the replay. Been catching up with Jared Waitley. Thanks to Hyundai. It's game on at Hyundai, where you can score great offers on a range of new and demonstrator models at the moment. What about this song, Monkey? I know you're pumped up for this.
2: I love this.
0: I haven't heard this in a long time. It's good. It's great, actually. It's not good. It's great. Mark Ronson, Amy Winehouse, Valerie. It's 18 to 8.

0: Amy Winehouse.
1: Yes.
0: Mark Ronson.
1: Yes.
0: Valerie, that is brilliant. Hey, if you've ever wanted to possibly go onto the set of a TV show, well, here at the Morning Rush, we might have you sorted. We've got a special guest coming up next, and they can explain how.
2: Census staff, in the census, every answer matters. Authorised by the Australian Bureau of Statistics, Canberra.
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0: Mikey, just quickly, a great result yesterday for the Emmanuel College footy team.
5: Yeah, Chris McLaren coached the team. They beat Padua College in the semi-final. They now play St Bernard's next Thursday in the Herald Sun Shield grand final. Good luck, lads.
0: Everybody needs good neighbors. Doesn't that take you back with, that's Barry Crocker back in the day, Monkey.
5: Yeah, well, it's been on again, off again, but it's been an amazing show for many generations, really, Neighbours. And we've got a gentleman on the phone who knows all about Neighbours. In fact, he's from TV City. He's an agent to the stars. He's a legend, Matt Batten. Good morning. Welcome to the Morning Rush.
13: Morning, gentlemen. How are you?
5: Now, you're not on to tell us that Neighbours is bloody coming back. In fact, you're telling us there's a big party.
13: Big farewell party to Lassiter's. The set's going to be demolished this year, and I come up with a crazy idea to hold a farewell party there for the fans and cast.
0: Oh, my God. Iconic. Lassiter's. That just takes me back to a kid watching Neighbours. Now, I'm originally from outside Melbourne, out in the regional areas. Am I right? Is this set somewhere up Springvale Road? Is it like Nunawading or something like that?
13: It is. It's the old Channel 10 Nutter Wadding Studios that have been there since 1964. and they built the Lassiter set for Neighbours in 1987, I think it was. So it's been there that long.
5: Well, Lassiter's, as I can recall, was, I think, bombed, flooded, set on fire. This is before the fire bombings in Melbourne. And Paul Robinson sort of, I could just always see him going and, you know, doing the tills each morning and making thousands. So this is actually a watering hole, or have you got it like a semi set up for the party? What's the go?
13: Yeah, it's going to be set up for the fans on September the 5th. We're doing the big fan event. It's going to be all day. Never been done before. We've never had the set just open for a whole day, and we've got cast members there. We've got some really iconic cast coming as well from the 80s. We have the original Lucy Robinson, played by Kelly Slinker. Never been at an event before, and she's attending. So it's going to be a really good day for the Neighbours fans.
0: I love this. It's a great chance to, well, obviously have a chat with these guys that used to watch on TV years ago, and you can maybe ask them the question, geez, what are you up to these days? I know Toady, whose real name's Ryan Maloney, I think.
13: Yes.
0: Have I got that right? He's a bit of a handyman these days. He's on the digger, and he's got like a bobcat, and he's out doing excavations. Did you know about that? Did you, Matt?
13: Yeah, and he's making honey. He's a beekeeper as well.
5: Oh, wow. See, if I ended up at this, I don't want to know what they're doing now. I want to be teleported back to the, you know, I want Harold going with his big cheeks. I want Bouncer the dog. I want everyone. I would talk to Toadfish like he's Toadfish. Oh, yeah, well, of course, I was going to say he's passed on. So how do people listening now who go, geez, I'd love that. I love Neighbours. I'd love to go. How do they go about getting a ticket?
13: If they go to the TV City website, tvcity.com.au, and click on the Goodbye Lassiter's event, and the tickets are available there.
0: All right. Unbelievable. That's so cool. Now, Matt, look, I follow you on Instagram, and I encourage everyone to do the same. Matt John Batten, that's Batten, because you put up some great stuff that just takes us back. I mean, where do you get all these old clips from?
13: Oh, I saved a lot of things over the years. I'm just love nostalgia, everything from the 70s, 80s, 90s, and you're right, it takes you right back. And it creates a lot of people just talk. They so many comments on these things, and it takes them back to their childhood.
5: Yeah, no, it's awesome. Well, good luck with the Lassiter's party, the farewell to Neighbours. Go to TV City to find out. How about this? If it goes good, Sean and I and you can collaborate, and we'll have it's a knockout party and, you know, get a heap of people and just bash each other with inflatables again.
13: How good would that show be to come back?
5: It's a knockout.
0: I love that. I'll tell you what, that sounds like a great event. Good on you for having a crack and put this on. Once again, the Instagram handle, Matt John Batten. No doubt you got the details on there, and how you can get involved in this great party. Thanks for joining us on The Morning Rush.
13: Amazing. Thanks for having me, guys.

0: It's the Morning Rush, Shaun and Monkey. It's John Mellencamp, pretty close to 8 o'clock, and it's an opportunity to give away $450 right now with Radio's categories. We roll the dice. You've got 1 minute to answer 10 categories with a particular letter. If you do that, we'll give you $450. So the fifth call is going to get through today. If you want to play, call now. The number, 1300 00 1242.
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2: 8 degrees in Melbourne, possible showers atop today, 13 at 8 o'clock. Good morning, I'm David Armstrong with changes flagged. Victoria's Chamber of Commerce and Industry has one main message for the new Premier Ben Carroll when it comes to the proposed contentious working from home laws. CEO Sally Curtin.
15: We have the highest work from home rates in the world and we simply don't need to legislate. Please engage with business, ensure that there are amendments that make it practicable for businesses to implement.
2: The Age is reporting the Premier is considering a carve-out exempting small businesses and adjusting the requirement of employers to cover the cost of home offices. 14-year-old girl's fighting for life after rolling a stolen car at Lang Warren. Her 14-year-old female passenger was also taken to hospital but with non-life-threatening injuries. The pair were travelling along Peninsula Link before the car rolled several times around 10:15. In Sydney, firefighters are working to establish what sparked a tragic blaze which has left three people dead. The bodies were found inside a property once crews extinguished the flames at Wiley Park. Two firefighters have died fighting wildfires amid a dire fire season in Europe. Is Nine Europe correspondent Jash Bavis.
16: Two firefighters died battling a blaze on Crete that had a fire front 15 kilometres long. They were among 160 fighting blazes that broke out on the Greek island. Greek emergency response teams are also fighting wildfires on Paros and Lesbos. In Spain, the Interior Minister has warned the country still has several tough days ahead, with about 10 major fires burning. One west of Madrid is the biggest on record for the country. The head of Europe's Emergency Response Coordination Centre said this year was looking like the continent's worst ever fire season, saying the outlook for a number of countries is looking very difficult in the days and weeks ahead. In London, Josh Bavis.
2: Data reveals Australians are less trusting than we were back in 2020. The ANU poll has found we are around 11% less likely to trust each other now than we were during the pandemic. And Professor Nicholas Biddle says that is a significant drop.
5: So the reduction in the extent to which Australians think that others can be trusted, can be helpful, and they're going to be fair. So it's the lowest we've seen in the 2020s. In that interpersonal trust measure.
2: In finance, Wall Street is down 1,153 points and the dollar is trading at 69.81 US.
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2: Carlton has invited Josh Fraser to be part of the process to be the Blues' next coach. Eddie Summerfield reports.
8: Josh Fraser was appointed as interim Carlton coach after Michael Voss was sacked at the end of round 9. The Blues winning the next 7 games under the 200-game Magpie, triggering a wave of support for him to apply for the job. Fraser has been steadfast in not wanting to rush into it. Football boss Chris Davies revealing they've invited Fraser to be part of the coaching process and will now give him the next week or so to consider it. Other candidates for the top job at Princes Park are Corey Enright, James Kelly and Jamie Graham. The Blues say they're on track to have a coach appointed by the end of the home and away season. Eddie Summerfield, Melbourne.
2: At the Commonwealth Games, Australian boxer Paul Traynor has won through to the semi-finals in the men's 80-kilogram category, securing at least a bronze. The swimming program has wrapped up, Australia netting a record 35 gold medals. And England's expected to appoint former New Zealand captain Stephen Fleming as its new test coach, replacing Brendan McCullum. That's the latest news and sports.
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18: Good morning, I'm Pat Gordon. To help skilled migrants and other newcomers settle into life across the Great South Coast, a new website has been launched. Luke Francis reports.
19: The Great South Coast has had a designated area migration agreement since 2019, which has seen skilled overseas workers move to the region to fill critical workforce shortages. The Great South Coast Settlement Guide has been developed by local councils to bring together useful information and resources to help new arrivals. Warrnambool Mayor Ben Blaine said while the website was designed with migrants in mind, it would also be a useful resource for anyone moving to the region. He added if new arrivals can settle in and feel part of the community, then they're more likely to stay for the long term. Luke Francis, Ace Radio.
18: Deakin University's Warrnambool campus will throw open its doors on Sunday between 9am and 12.30 for their next open day. Campus director Alistair McCosh said it is a great chance to discover all that's on offer at the campus.
20: We're happy to speak to the parents and the students themselves and just reiterate what we're offering at Deakin Warrnambool, but also all the other Deakin courses that we offer in Geelong and Melbourne. So, yeah, great opportunity to answer any of those questions and speak to the students who are doing the study. So we'll have lots of what we call our Deakin mentors out there, and the parents and the students can talk to them at the stall. So hoping for a really nice day weather-wise. It's looking pretty good at the moment.
1: Sport.
18: The fifth marquee match of WorkSafe's annual Country Club Series will see Hawksdale MacArthur and Lismore Derrinallum take centre stage this weekend. The round 14 fixture at Hawksdale is set to be a blockbuster, with Lismore Derrinallum currently undefeated on top of the Mininera and District League ladder. The Country Club Series shines a spotlight on six regional contests each season. The final clash of 2026 will head to the Hampton League when Koroit take on Terang Mortlake on August 22. And that's local news.
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23: Your four-day forecast for the Great South Coast. Today, a cloudy day, a high chance of showers, with winds southwesterly, 15 to 20 k's per hour, tending westerly, and then becoming light in the late afternoon. For tomorrow, Friday, a shower or two, 14. Saturday, becoming cloudy, 15. Sunday, a shower or two, 15 degrees. Today in Warrnambool and Port Ferry, a top of 13. Mortlake and Terang today, 12.
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23: Rightio, we've got Steve playing for $450. Hello there, Steve.
26: How are you, boys?
23: Yeah, we're good, thanks, mate. How's your morning been?
26: Yeah, not too bad, just on the way to work.
27: Nice. Steve, I want to ask you something, and I want you to be I want you to be honest, okay? You'll still get to play Radio's Categories regardless of your answer. If you had a rosemary bush at home and Sean came along and just helped himself and picked your rosemary, would you be comfortable about that?
26: I'd be okay with it.
23: Oh, monkey. Monkey right. Thinks I'm a thief and Charlotte and myself are going to jail. But
27: well,
23: no.
27: I don't think you guys are thieves. I know you are. But anyway, people are happy. Steve, righto, let's get you a letter. Good jackpot right. Today. 450 clams. Good letter. D for disco. D.
26: Okay.
23: D for Delta. Every answer
27: or disco.
23: Every answer needs to start with the letter D. Steve, don't double up on a word. If you're struggling, say pass, and Monkey will come back at the end. Are you all pumped up? You're good to go?
26: Yep, I'm good to go.
27: Righto. Here we go, Steve. Beginning with D, something you look forward to.
26: Day off.
27: Something on your mobile phone.
26: Dial.
27: Something that smells nice.
26: Detergent.
27: A bug or insect.
26: Bug or insect. Pass.
27: Something spiky or prickly.
26: Pass.
27: A musical instrument.
26: Drums.
27: Something you buy a ticket for.
26: Disco.
27: Something you need for a baby.
26: Dad.
27: Something in the sky.
26: A dove.
27: A well-known band.
26: Ooh, a well-known band. Pass.
27: A bug or insect.
26: A bug or insect. Dragonfly.
27: Something spiky or prickly.
26: Something spiky or prickly. Pass.
27: A well-known band.
26: Well-known band. Yeah.
27: Oh. Mate, you're going well.
23: Had a bit of help there, I think. Who'd you have, Steve?
26: I have my boss.
27: Boss man. Oh, well, didn't quite get there. Didn't quite get over the line.
26: Yeah.
27: What was something on your mobile phone? I did throw a question
23: dial.
27: Out there.
23: Dial.
27: A dial?
23: The dial. So if you go to the number screen, that's where you dial, all the numbers are.
27: That's a keypad.
23: Yeah, I'd call that. I would have been okay with that.
27: That's all right.
23: Do you have that? Androids to Androids have
26: I didn't win it anyway.
27: No, you didn't win it anyway.
23: No,
27: I don't even know why Sean and I are arguing.
26: That's exactly. Fine.
23: Comes natural.
27: I tell you what, Steve, you and your boss, though, or you and whoever you like, I guess, are in the draw to go to the Red Hot Summer Tour. You might be seeing these guys and a heap of bands in Ballarat later in the year.
26: Awesome. Thanks very much, guys.
23: No, you're welcome, mate. You never know. It could be you. We're going to draw that out tomorrow, Monkey.
27: Yep.
23: A night's accommodation as well. A fantastic prize. Just get yourself on air today or tomorrow, and you're in the running. Jackpot tomorrow for Radio's Categories, $500. Alrighty, up next on The Morning Rush, we're going to catch up with Shirley. She's our expert tipsters, footy tipster, I should say. Footy's back tonight at the G.

0: Roxette, Dangerous, 8:15. It is the Morning Rush with Sean and Monkey here on your Thursday morning. And you know what Thursday morning means, Monkey?
1: Mm-hmm.
0: Time to catch up with this lady.
2: Oh, the lady's got tricks.
3: Johnny, how are you?
2: She only gets six. Here's your footy tips with Shirley.
4: Oh, my God.
0: Yeah, Thursday night footy's back at the MCG. Let's catch up with our great friend Shirley from Euroa. Hello to you.
3: How are you?
0: Yep, we're good, thanks. Are you chugging along okay?
3: Yeah, I'm still chugging from old girl Shawnee.
1: That's the go, Shirl. Big game tonight at the G. Your Cats, what do you reckon's going to happen?
3: Oh, look, I'm getting over me. Cats are annoying me.
1: Yeah, righto. Well, I'll tell you what, if they lose tonight, it might be tough.
3: I tell you what, they won't get in the finals if they lose this week.
1: No, I know. How'd you go last week?
3: I got seven.
0: Seven.
1: Ah, solid.
0: Solid.
1: Very good.
0: All right, Shirley, we might as well get into this round's tips. Who are you going for tonight, Collingwood or Geelong at the MCG?
3: I've gone for damn Geelong.
0: I love it.
3: Hopefully they'll get up for me, eh?
0: Yeah. I'll be thinking of you when I'm watching it, Shirley. What about Freo and the Bulldogs? Freo. Yep. St Kilda and Sydney.
3: Sydney.
0: Hawthorn versus North Melbourne.
3: Hawthorn.
0: Port Adelaide versus GWS.
3: Port Adelaide.
0: Carlton versus Brisbane Lions.
3: Brisbane.
0: Richmond versus West Coast Eagles.
3: West Coast.
0: And the Gold Coast versus Melbourne.
3: Yeah, Melbourne.
0: All right. And Essendon versus Adelaide.
3: Adelaide.
1: Yeah, alrighty. Sounds pretty solid to me, Shirley. Hey, Shirley, what do you think of this? I mean, you've known Sean a lot longer than me, okay? And
0: you're not going there again.
1: I'm going to ask Shirley because I can just picture her in Euroa. This might happen up there. Shirley, Charlotte, Sean's lovely partner, right, get this, has been getting him to go to a house around the corner from his and pinching rosemary out of their rosemary bush for their bloody roast lamb.
3: Oh, really?
1: Yeah.

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2: Okay. All right. No worries, Shirley. Well, that's it from us. We'll talk to you. We'll talk to you next week.
3: Have a good week.
4: No worries. Good luck tonight for the cats.
3: Yeah, thank you. Bye.
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2: Monkey, I had golf regret yesterday. Should have had my name down to play in the Wednesday afternoon Port Ferry Stableford competition, but I looked at Tuesday's weather and I wussed out.
4: Yeah. Sean, two drop Cullen, they're calling you. Any sign of rain, you're out.
2: Daniel Myers, well done, 34 points.
4: Danny Myers.
2: Yeah,
4: well
2: good on
4: done.
2: Him. He's in a bit of form there. Shane Gurnett, 37.
4: Oh,
2: Brendan
4: solid.
2: Ricks, 37. And the winner? Podrick Scanlon on 39 points.
4: Well done, Podrick. But Danny Myers, that's great. He's really getting into it.

0: in 1991. Wow, Seal, Crazy, The Morning Rush, Sean and Monkey here at 26 past 8.
1: Yeah, just got a text from Karen. She goes, I love this song. Well done. Now, earlier this week we had the Morning Rush games. They've disappeared the last couple of days.
0: We've been busy.
1: Yeah, a bit like the Victorian situation. We just run out of fun. So, but remember we were playing Middle Name Monkey?
0: Oh, how could I forget?
1: And I went zero from three.
0: You bombed out. You got none out of three.
1: I want to trial something, and I know we're ending the show now, but I want, if you're a female, right, if you're listening now, if you're a female and you were born in the 80s.
0: Yeah.
1: I would like you to text the show right now. I've got something I want to test. If you're a female born in the 80s, send us a text.
0: Righto, the number is 0437 882 000. No idea what you're up to.
1: No, it's all good. I've got a theory.
0: Okay.
1: Got a theory.
0: Rightio, have a great day, everyone.
1: Be good.
2: 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Or just want that double dose of Sean and Monkey chaos? 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
4: A huge financial question looms over Victoria. Do we keep the suburban rail loop or do we scrap it? Weirdly, both Ben Carroll and Jess Wilson don't like the project. Also, Australia Post is about to increase the price of stamps again from $1.70 to $1.85. I think fairly soon they love it if we all stop sending letters. 27% of students last year were given exemptions for some form of disability. I find this absolutely incredible. And with Professor Kate Burridge, rhyming slang, one of my favourite issues in the English language. 133-693.
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12: 8 degrees in Melbourne, possible showers, top today, 13, it's 8:30. Good morning, I'm David Armstrong. Premier Ben Carroll sent to ask the hard questions over the controversial suburban rail loop and is reportedly considering diverting around $10 billion in costs to other projects and repurposing the already signed tunnelling contracts. Professor of Urban Planning at RMIT University, Andrew Butt, has told 3AW Breakfast the $35 billion plus first stage of the project does not really deliver benefits worthy of the huge cost.
13: We need a railway system, a mass transport system that actually changes the shape of the city. The scope to, of course, think about whether 20 kilometres of rail that really delivers a net increase of only two railway stations is enough.
12: A 14-year-old girl's fighting for life in hospital this morning after a stolen car rollover. Here's Carolee Katsimbanis.
14: The teenager was pulled from the wreckage of the overturned car she was driving. Her 14-year-old passenger was also taken to hospital, but with non-life-threatening injuries. The 14-year-olds were travelling along Peninsula Link when they lost control of the allegedly stolen car in Langwarrin around 10:15 last night near the Cranbourne-Frankston exit. Police say the car, a grey Honda Jazz, was taken from outside a gym in Chadstone last week. Witnesses to the crash are being asked to contact Crime Stoppers. Carolee Katsimbanis, Melbourne.
12: It's been revealed 2/3 of the nation's road crash fatalities occur on country roads. The Australian Road Safety Foundation report identifies driver overconfidence as a primary cause, as well as poor road standards. Doctors in public hospitals set to commence industrial action as early as next week. Medicos are seeking a 30% pay rise over 4 years. In other news, KPMG Australia is reportedly preparing to lay off 1,000 staff and dozens of partners in September. One Nation's proposing a bill blocking Australians linked to Islamic State from returning home. A new report shows just one of the 19 Indigenous Closing the Gap targets has been met, 5 years out from the 2031 deadline. In finance, the dollar, 69.81 US.
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12: Carlton has invited interim coach Josh Fraser to apply for the Blues vacant coaching job. Fraser has won 8 games since taking over from Michael Voss. Jack Martin replaces Patrick Dangerfield for Geelong. Tonight's game against Collingwood, the Pies bring in Lockie Schultz for Braden Maynard. And Australians' tenants' generations are set to clash. Alex de Minaur winning through the second round in Washington after beating Stefanos Tsitsipas. And he'll now face Cruz Hewitt. That's the latest news and sports.
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20: Your four-day forecast for the Great South Coast. Today, a cloudy day, a high chance of showers with winds southwesterly, 15 to 20 k's per hour, tending westerly and then becoming light in the late afternoon. For tomorrow, Friday, a shower or two, 14. Saturday, becoming cloudy, 15. Sunday, a shower or two, 15 degrees. Today in Warrnambool and Port Ferry, a top of 13. Mortlake and Terang today, 12.
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20: Right now, it's 5 degrees.
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4: It is 25 to 9. Good morning. Well, there's yet another big issue today, the suburban rail loop. Now, as predicted on the program yesterday, Ben Carroll, our brand new premier, he's been in the job 2.5 days now. Ben Carroll is having a serious look at the SRL. Now, he has said, and this is a quote in the Age newspaper, he says, everyone knows there's not a stronger supporter than me for airport rail. Airport rail will electrify the northwest. And, of course, Ben Carroll's seat is in the northwest of Melbourne. So it seems like he wants to review the suburban rail loop. And the rumours are that he might see, can they get out of the contract? Can the tunnelling machines, which are here but yet to dig the tunnels, can they be sent back overseas? Could we get the companies who have been contracted to build the suburban rail loop to maybe do something else, like build the rail line out to the airport or whatever? Now, it's well known that the cost of the suburban rail loop is not going to be $34.5 billion. And by the way, that's just stage one, you know, Cheltenham to Box Hill. My guess is now it's probably hit $50 billion minimum. And there isn't the money for that. And one of the problems with if we do push ahead with the suburban rail loop is that is it for the next generation or so of infrastructure in Melbourne. We won't have the money to build anything else. So not only does this have to be a good project, it has to be absolutely the best project, the number one project in Melbourne for the next 20 to 30 years. And I'm not convinced that that is the case. For example, the federal government, you know, has been asked to tip in $12 billion. All they've committed thus far is $6 billion. So clearly Jim Chalmers and Anthony Albanese aren't that enamoured of the suburban rail loop. Now, the thing about Ben Carroll is he's got effectively a clean sheet of paper. He can do, well, whatever it takes to try and get Labor some more votes in the upcoming November state election. And if he has to blame everything on Jacinta Allen, that's what they will do. Now, by the way, it's also rumoured that this royal commission that he's going to launch into corruption on the big build will haul Jacinta Allen and Daniel Andrews before the commissioners, which I think is a good thing because that fish absolutely rotted from the head. But 133693, mornings at 3aw.com.au. I mean, we've got a decision to make and it cannot be put off. Either we push ahead with the suburban rail loop, we say, look, we've already spent $6, $7, $8 billion and we've signed contracts for more. And we know that the Labor government has done that. Or we scrap that money, and that's what it would mean. That money has either been spent or would have to be refunded to the contractors, and we end the project, but at least avoid spending another $40 billion, and we do something else with the money, like build an airport railway line, you know, between here and Tullamarine, Melbourne CBD to Tullamarine. Now, the weird thing about the airport rail link is that both sides of politics support it at different times. The Liberals have said they think it's a good idea. Labor has said many times they think it's a good idea. Jess Wilson likes it. Ben Carroll's own seat is in part of the route for the airport rail link. So, you know, weirdly, that's a project. Just about every city of any note around the world that has an airport within cooee of the CBD has a direct rail link between the two. Sydney has it. For some reason, Melbourne does not. Anyway, we'll take calls on this. We're going to speak to an infrastructure expert after 9 o'clock, but it is go, no go on the suburban rail loop. Literally every day, every week we delay a decision here, the more it will cost to cancel it, if indeed cancelling it is what we do. The other alternative is that we are too far gone, that we spend too much money on this, that the project simply has to proceed. And what we'll end up with then, it will only ever build stage one, and we'll have an underground railway line at great expense running daily between Cheltenham and Box Hill. And God knows if that'll turn out by itself to be a good idea. 133693, mornings at 3aw.com.au. Also today, and I almost fell off my chair when I read this, the Australian Curriculum Assessment and Reporting Authority. So this is ACARA, and they, amongst other things, you know, supervise NAPLAN testing. So it's sort of like a national body as opposed to a state body. Last year, 27% of students, that's more than 1.1 million children, received an adjustment for a disability. 27% of the students in Australia have something deemed to be a disability. Now, without knowing, my guess is that a lot of these so-called disabilities revolve around an inability to concentrate or maybe anxiety before tests and exams. But are we defining disability so widely now that 27% of school children have one? Now, I've mentioned this many times, but I had a grandfather who was profoundly disabled. He spent the last 10 years of his life bedbound, the 15 years before that completely dependent on a motorised wheelchair. That was a disability. That was a real one. The idea that more than one in four school children also have a disability, I think is laughable. I think we are defining disability so widely now that if you are nervous, you know, the morning of a test, you can say, oh, well, I'm disabled. I have anxiety, which, by the way, is a normal human emotion. We'll have a look at that as well. But seriously, 27% of children in Australia last year got some sort of exemption, some sort of an adjustment based on a perceived disability. I cannot believe that number is true. 133693, mornings at 3aw.com.au. Also today, if you are one of the dwindling group of people who still likes to post letters to write down your thoughts and then fold up a piece of paper, stick it in an envelope, go down to the post office, buy a stamp, put the stamped envelope into the red post box, I wonder if this might change your mind. Australia Post is set to lift the cost of a stamp on September the 1st, so in just over a month. The cost of a stamp right now is $1.70. As of September the 1st, it'll be $1.85. And the ACCC has approved this price rise. Now, I'm almost certain that Australia Post would really like it if we just stopped sending letters. And in fact, the bulk of letters that go around our system now, A, they're at a level which goes back to the 1930s. That's how much mail deliveries have fallen. B, apparently it's mainly government departments that send them. You know, the incidence of a person writing to another person as two individuals is vanishingly rare. So if the price of a stamp hits $1.85 and in a few years it will be $2, will that stop you sending letters? 133693, mornings at 3aw.com.au. The reality for Australia Post is they lose money on the letter business. It is not a business. It is a loss maker that they are forced to offer. They only make money on the delivery of parcels, which cost a lot more than $1.85 per unit. 133693, mornings at 3aw.com.au. And my other question today is about councils. Councils are screaming like stuck pigs at the moment because they say that they cannot deliver the services ratepayers demand with rates at their current level. Now, you remember just over a week ago, Jacinta Allen sort of hatched this, you know, stupid plan to get rid of rate capping and allow councils to charge much higher rates. I might add that in New South Wales they did this. Some Sydney councils increased their rates between 20 and 40% in 1 year. Once they were let off the lead. Now, I don't know what Ben Carroll's policy on this is going to be, but the question remains, would you be happy to pay more rates if the council offered better services? Now, I, for one, pay rates. I don't want to pay any more. I just want the councils to stick to the basics, you know, rubbish collection, pothole filling, that sort of thing. Stop banging on about nuclear disarmament and gay pride and freedom for Palestine and all that sort of thing. But councils maintain, and I'm reading this article in front of me, that ratepayers want better services and therefore might be happy to pay higher rates to fund them. I dispute that conclusion. 133693, mornings at 3aw.com.au. Let's go to some calls. Sean, good morning.
0: Morning, Tom. How are you?
4: Yeah, very good. Thank you, Sean.
0: Just drove past the CMFAU building about half an hour ago on Elizabeth Street, and all the blokes are out the front, up to 100 blokes.
4: Fire drill?
0: I'm not sure, mate. They weren't there. They were walking up early standard to go to a meeting, but they weren't in work clothes. They were just in civvies.
4: Okay. All right. So we've got 100 work people, do we say these days? Workers out the front of a CFMEU building on Elizabeth Street in the CBD. All right, Sean, we'll check it out. Might be a fire drill. Might be some sort of protest they're getting ready for. We'll check that out. And if it does check out, you could be in the running for our weekly Word of the Street prize, a $1,000 voucher to spend at Imp Jewellery. They're the handmade and remodelling specialist. Pete, good morning.
1: Good morning, Tom. Yeah, I just wanted to make some comments about state's budget and SRL.
4: Yeah, go ahead.
1: Yep. So, you know, obviously I think it's a good thing if they're going to dump the SRL. That's a great thing for the state's budget. But all this talk about redirecting the money into Airport Link or other infrastructure projects, don't you think we just need to stop any further infrastructure for the moment and get on top of our finances?
4: Oh, look, Pete, if it was me, absolutely, that's what I would do. I think for Ben Carroll, I mean, the reason I brought up the Airport Rail Link, he was quoted yesterday as saying, I am the world's biggest supporter of Airport Rail here in Melbourne, or words to that effect. His own seat is in the path of the Airport Rail Link, so no doubt he'd like to see that money spent in his area. But yes, what we should be doing is saying, look, we have, soon we'll finish North East Link, we have finished Metro Rail, we finished Westgate Tunnel, maybe at a cost of, you know, billions of dollars, we scrap Suburban Rail Loop, and that's it for a while. And we focus on budget and debt repair. But it is in, well, particularly Labor's DNA to keep spending big money. And Pete, if you can be bothered, have a look at the letters page in The Age today. Letter after letter says, oh, well, Jacinta Allen might have done some bad things, but look at what she's built. Look at the level crossing removals. Look at the Westgate Tunnel, the one that no one drives in. Look at Cross City Rail. You know, we'll remember this long after the cost of these things and the corruption associated with them is gone. So some are saying if you build it, by definition, that is a fantastic thing. 133693, mornings at 3aw.com.au. Calls and emails are coming up. We're going to speak to an infrastructure expert after the 9 o'clock news. Is it possible to get out of the Suburban Rail Loop contract at this late date? And if so, how much would it cost versus how much more would have to be spent? I want to look at letters. The official price of a letter is going from $1.70 to $1.85 in just over 4 weeks' time. And do we really think 27% of school children, that's more than one in four, are in some way, shape or form disabled? That's all coming up at 14 to 9.
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32: It is 11:09. Emails coming in, mornings at 3aw.com.au. Graham says the Suburban Rail Loop could become the new Commonwealth Games. Yeah, but Graham, times 10 or 15, we've essentially spent $600 million not to host the Commonwealth Games. The Glaswegians have managed to host theirs for about $300 million. If we scrap the Suburban Rail Loop, the estimate of how much it will cost us not to go ahead is somewhere between $6 and $10 billion. John wants to know, which party is Ben Carroll in? He's read the Liberals' song sheet and he's copied all their policies. I agree, John. We spoke about that yesterday. And it is going to make the election in November very interesting, because on things like the Suburban Rail Loop, the need to reduce debts, the need to get tough on crime, the need to have a Royal Commission into corruption on the big build, the two parties have the same policies. Now, look, just on that, on Monday at 9 o'clock, joining us live in the studio will be opposition leader Jess Wilson. And I want to pursue her on that. Like, I think the election is going to come down to an issue of trust, not policy differences. Ben Carroll is very different in what he believes in compared to his predecessor, Jacinta Allen. And Jane wants to know, what is the point of calling Daniel Andrews to give evidence at a Royal Commission? He will claim he does not remember. I agree, Jane. It is extraordinary how someone who managed to win three elections, be Premier for almost 10 years, apparently now runs a very successful consulting business, he's made millions of dollars, can't remember things. 133 693. Eve, good morning.
33: Good morning, Tom. How are you?
32: I'm well.
33: I just wanted to talk about the Suburban Rail Loop. I live in that area and it's a complete shambles. And I went to a lot of the meetings when they were told to us, but not one of them could tell us how much it was going to cost. And I kept on saying, how much is all this going to cost?
32: Well, they don't know even. That's a very good point. There is actually, let me see, I think the there is going to be a parliamentary report in the next month which will update the cost. And that may be the sort of smoking gun that Ben Carroll needs. Like if the cost has gone from $34.5 billion, which and that figure's more than 5 years old now, let's say it becomes north of $50 billion, that might be the trigger that Ben Carroll needs to say, hey, we simply cannot afford this. The federal government won't stick in the money. There's not enough value capture associated with it. We're calling the whole thing off. But the thing is, that will cost us, taxpayers of Victoria, to call it off $6 to $9, maybe $10 billion. But we save spending another $40 billion. Thank you, Eve. Hugh, hello.
2: Good morning, Tom. I've got a question for you. The Peninsula Link had roadworks last year that they dug up and they put down that looked like a brand new road.
32: Yes.
2: And they had to redo it again this year at a cost of $40 to $50 million.
32: Yes.
2: Which they did. It took 3 months to do. Now it's finished. Sections of that road have slippery when wet. And 80-kilometre signs when it's raining.
32: Yes.
2: How can we build a brand new road twice and have it not suitable to drive at 100 when it's wet?
32: Hugh, it's a good question. I drove around the diversion while that was being done, and I've driven down it now that it's allegedly finished. I think it's part of a plot. We build the roads as cheaply as possible, and then because, well, we don't want to do it properly, we lower the speed limits. And across the Mornington Peninsula and in many other parts of Greater Melbourne, in fact, around Victoria, so many roads that used to be 100 k's an hour are now 80. And sometimes it's because they remove the hard shoulder, the emergency stopping lane. But often it's just because the road itself isn't very good or it's susceptible to potholes. Or maybe it's part of the sort of speed limit crowd that says lower speed limits are always a better thing. But I agree with you, Hugh. Look, stay on the line. We'll treat that as word in the street. We'll try and find out if the reduced speed limits on Peninsula Link or East Link are now permanent. And you could be in the draw for our yearly Word in the Street prize, $60,000 towards a Mercedes of your choice, thanks to Mercedes-Benz Brighton. They have the last of the current model GLEs now available at run-out prices. Secure yours before they're gone for good. Sarah, hello.
3: Hi, I was in about your comment about the numbers of children with disabilities.
32: Yep.
3: I'm a mental health occupational therapist. I actually do work with adults, 25 and over, all the way up into late 70s. I have four neurodiverse grandchildren. I have a neurodiverse daughter who this week has been diagnosed with cerebral palsy, and it's highly probable her son has cerebral palsy on top of his autism. The people I see in my practice are all people who suffered through their schooling. There were no allowances made. Many didn't make it through school. The number of kids being removed from school nowadays because of the bullying and everything goes on, and the number of kids with awful anxieties.
32: All right, Sarah, just to cut a long story short, I'm not saying that disability doesn't exist. As I said, I had a grandfather who was profoundly disabled, but I don't believe 27% of school children are disabled. I think we are expanding the definition of disability simply too high. If you work in a practice that deals with disabled children or disabled adults, obviously most of the people you see by definition will be disabled. It doesn't mean everybody you don't see is also disabled. Anyway, that is the debate, Sarah. Keep listening and thank you for the call at 5 to 9.
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32: It is almost 9 o'clock. News in a moment with David Armstrong. After news, we're going to speak to a transport and infrastructure expert. Ben Carroll wants a review of the suburban rail loop. Jess Wilson wants to do the same thing. It's weird that both the Premier and the Leader of the Opposition are in furious agreement that they don't like this project. But is it financially possible for us to get out of it? Also, I want to look at the price of a stamp. It's going to go from $1.70 to $1.85. I think the end of the age of letters is upon us. And is it really true, as the Australian Curriculum and Education Authority says, that 27% of school-aged children are in some way disabled? Come and join us. Have your say. 133-693.
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22: 9 degrees in Melbourne. Possible showers at Tom today. 13, 9 o'clock. Good morning. David Armstrong. Medication mix-ups have killed three Victorians in aged care homes. Brian Wilson reports.
34: An investigation has found that three aged care residents died entirely preventable deaths after staff gave them other residents' medications. In two of those cases, staff delayed calling 000. The coronial investigation identified three confirmed deaths and the possible accidental deaths of another four since October 2021. it described an horrific cluster of deaths at three different homes, identifying systemic issues and warning residents will continue to be at risk until these were fixed. It's prompted the coroner to call for national reforms to better protect the elderly. Brian Wilson reporting.
1: State government's reportedly set to rejig the work from home legislation, which is set to pass through Parliament's lower house today. The Premier, Ben Carroll, reaching out to concerned business groups, indicating he is open to the legislation being amended in the Legislative Council. The Australian industry group's Innes Willock says the bill, in its current form, will hurt Victoria.
4: What the old Premier had put forward was just bonkers, quite frankly. It's a positive first step that what they were proposing around work from home would impact Victoria's economy very, very badly. It would impact future investment. It would impact future jobs.
1: There will be an official apology today from Ben Carroll for all victim survivors of child sexual abuse in Victorian government schools. The Premier says he has personally met with the victims and their families from Beaumaris Primary, which was at the centre of a major historical child sex abuse scandal involving four teachers, systemic cover-ups and a landmark state government inquiry.
6: Today's apology is not an ending. It's a start. It's a start for meaningful change, meaningful action and reform.
1: A new diagnostic blood test for Alzheimer's disease has been approved by the Therapeutic Goods Administration. In an Australian first, the test will work by detecting key brain proteins in just 18 minutes. Dementia Australia's Dr. Michael Woodward says it will transform early detection.
7: The blood test is very accurate. In about 80% of cases, it will give you a strong answer as to whether you will or will not develop Alzheimer's in the next 20 years.
1: Experts in northern Bulgaria say record low water levels in the Danube River have exposed the remains of a mammoth. A lower jaw, two tusks and a possible mammoth rib have been discovered by a local resident. In finance, the dollar, 69.81 US.
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1: Jack Martin replaces Patrick Dangerfield for Geelong for tonight's game against Collingwood. The Pies bring in Lockie Schultz for Braden Maynard. Australia's most successful Commonwealth Games in the pool has ended with a gold in the men's 4x100 medley relay, anchored by Flynn Southam.
19: Freestyle jumps into the... Glasgow's become the great southern land. He's going to take Australia to gold here. The final event in Glasgow, fittingly, is won by Australia.
1: Audio thanks to Seven, Australia winning 37 of its 47 gold medals in the pool. England is expected to appoint former New Zealand captain Stephen Fleming as its new test coach. He will replace Brendan McCullum. And in tennis, Cruz Hewitt set to face Alex Diminor in the second round of the ATP Tour event in Washington. That's the latest news and sports.
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25: I'm Pat Gordon. The Victorian Fisheries Authority is consulting on a proposed mulloway improvement program as they aim to help more anglers experience the elusive species. Chief Executive Travis Dowling says they are proposing dropping daily bag limits from 5 to 2 and increasing minimum size requirements by 10 centimetres.
26: People who live in southwest Victoria who head up to the Glenelg or, you know, anywhere around there, mulloway are an iconic species. But what we want to do is we want to make sure we've got mulloway for the future for our kids. So we want you to give us some advice on some proposed changes to our mulloway bag and size limits. So we're keen to get that angler feedback.
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3: Your four-day forecast for the Great South Coast. Today, a cloudy day, a high chance of showers, with winds southwesterly, 15 to 20 k's per hour, tending westerly, and then becoming light in the late afternoon. For tomorrow, Friday, a shower or two, 14. Saturday, becoming cloudy, 15. Sunday, a shower or two, 15 degrees. Today in Warrnambool and Port Ferry, a top of 13. Mortlake and Terang today, 12.
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3: It's currently 6 degrees.
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32: It is 9:07. Emails. Norm says if Ben Carroll wants to make a real difference, he needs to change the policy on these lifelong pensions that Dan Andrews and Jacinta Allen are getting. Well, I mean, I agree with you, Norm. I think they're wrong. Hands up in the air. My mother was a state politician, and she did get one of those pensions too, and she finished in 2002, I think it was. Every politician who was elected before 2004 qualified to a greater or lesser degree for these very generous pensions. That includes both Daniel Andrews and Jacinta Allen. The problem was it was a contract, it was signed, they couldn't undo it. So they simply said, you know, you don't get it if you are elected from this point onwards. And there's only a handful, I think there's only two or three politicians left here in Victoria who would still qualify for the pension. So, yes, we'll be paying Daniel Andrews and Jacinta Allen a lot of money each year for the rest of their lives. And I posed the question at the start of the program. A lot of councils around the place are saying that they can't afford to provide the services that ratepayers demand. Therefore, ratepayers are probably willing to pay higher rates to get what they need. Leanne says, why should our rates be increased when the councils already do stuff all? Well, that's a good point, Leanne. My council sent us two letters a couple of weeks ago saying that they were lowering the glass bin collection from once a fortnight to once every 4 weeks. They gave us a list of dates, you know, one a month, basically when the glass bin will be collected. We put it out the night before the first date. It wasn't collected. When we rang the council, they said, oh, we made a mistake. Lisa joins us. Lisa, good morning.
5: Hi, Tom. How are you?
32: Good, thank you.
5: That's good. So Mornington Peninsula Freeway, I am under the impression that it's actually not finished yet. On our local notice boards, there's been talk of it needs an extra layer on it, which is why they've got the signs out and the speed limit. But they're not doing it until December, which is right at the start of summer, which is it's going to be all closed down again. Because they said they need the right weather to finish it.
32: And that right weather just happens to be the start of the summer holidays.
5: Yeah, that's right. So, yeah, that's why, yeah, it's just not finished yet.
32: All right. Well, I mean, if they'd done it properly last year, they would need to have done it again in autumn this year. And it's all right. Okay, well, that's interesting, Lisa, so I didn't know that, so... It's half finished or three quarters finished, but it's not finished. That's why the speed limit is only 80 k's an hour. And it's going to be finished in the lead up to Christmas. And it won't get done by Christmas, which will mean it'll leak into, well, probably into late January, early February, because good luck getting anybody to work in early January. Lisa, thank you. That is certainly a Word on the Street update. And you can find yourself tomorrow in the running for our yearly Word on the Street prize. 60 grand towards a Mercedes of your choice. Thanks to Mercedes-Benz Brighton, where they promise to better any trade-in price on all makes and models. Sarah, good morning.
8: Oh, hi, Tom. I just wanted to talk about SRL. I think there's quite a bit of context missing. The Liberals and Ben Carroll don't have the same policy. Ben Carroll's just simply adopted the Liberal policy after sitting around the cabinet table for the last few years. agreeing to the state government signing up to, at the moment, nearly $12 billion already spent, and signing up to $13 billion more of contracts he's going to try and get out of, you know, the biggest infrastructure project in Australia. And suddenly he's decided that he wants to review it and pause it four months out from a state election. And let's not forget, he was also public transport minister from 2020 to 2023. And I know there's a separate SRL minister, but surely those two spoke to each other and the discussions around public transport.
32: Sarah,
8: I just find it unconscionable that he's now coming out as the big hero saying he's going to, you know, pause and review.
32: Well, Sarah, to be fair, I'm not sure he's the big hero yet. I think he's saying and doing what he thinks will garner Labor some extra votes ahead of the election. It's quite possible he simply says we will analyse things for the next few months and only after November actually make a call on it. So, you know, ideally Labor would want to win the election and then say, oh, well, we've looked at it, we can't pause it, so it's full steam ahead. I don't know that we've signed up for $25 billion, as you say, yet, but I think the number's closer to 10 or maybe even 12, but let's just be honest, it is a lot of money. And if we did shut the project down, most of that money disappears. It is gone. It is like the Commonwealth Games, but 10 or 15 times worse. Our next guest is a transport and infrastructure expert. He's the CEO of Hale Infra Strategy. Dr. Chris Hale, good morning.
9: Morning.
32: Do we know yet what our financial commitment to the suburban rail loop is? That is money spent and money signed up in contracts?
9: Before I came on the show, I should have double checked what that figure exactly is. But I think it's the figure that you mentioned a moment ago, far as we know.
32: Yeah, 10 to 12. So if Ben Carroll or Jess Wilson does decide to axe the project, I mean, that money's probably gone, isn't it?
9: Well, certainly the federal component of that would disappear, and that's a pretty serious step to be taking. I don't think that's likely, and probably not a good outcome for people in the eastern suburbs and the transport system more generally.
32: What about the cost of it, though? I mean, the $34.5 billion budget was arrived at anywhere between 5 and 7 years ago, depending on who you believe. Some say it was 2019, others say 2021, but I would have thought, an out-of-date figure. My guesstimate is probably it would cost Stage 1 closer to $50 billion now. Can we afford that?
9: I don't think if we're talking through to the Box Hill section, no, I don't think it's that $50 million figure. It's more the one that you quoted originally. And the larger figure is for the whole project all the way around through to the airport.
32: Oh, no. The whole project back in more than 10 years ago was estimated at $50 billion, but it's now, they're talking 150 to 200. But let's not quibble over, you know, $10 billion here or there.
9: Yeah.
32: Okay. I think it will cost Stage 1 north of 40 and probably closer to 50. That's just the general cost, the cost overruns on other projects, the increased cost of building. I suppose my point is, though, is it still a good project in your point of view?
9: Well, from a transport perspective, it serves those important locations, Box Hill, the Deakin University campus at Burwood, obviously Monash University, Glen Waverley is pretty busy these days and connecting through to Cheltenham, and then it integrates with the radial pre-existing elements of the rail network. That's a pretty good outcome from a transport perspective, and the modelling, which no one has any reason to question, demonstrates that each of those stations will be extremely busy. So from that perspective, it's a winning project, it's a winning rail project. The bigger question, obviously, for Victoria and for Melbourne is about the whole rail network across the whole of the metropolitan area. And I don't think that we can move forward with a narrative or a discussion that really focuses only on one flagship project while putting aside all of the rest of the issues for all of the rest of the network and the city.
32: That's
9: problematic.
32: See, I agree, but my fear is that if we do push ahead with this project, it will consume every remaining infrastructure dollar we have for a generation or so. So there's not much point talking about other projects because we'll get suburban rail loop and that will be it for quite a while.
9: Well, I'm worried about that being the direction at this point in time. I think there's still a different thing is going on with this so-called review at the moment. But what they really should be reviewing is the whole of the network, which priority projects, what are the signalling upgrades that we need that can allow us to operate trains at greater frequencies? What's the service direction for the next 10 and 15 and 20 years? Where are we going strategically speaking? And how are we going to fund all of those different needs and projects? And we haven't seen anything like that. I mean, there was a sort of a rail plan that was actually a pretty good rail plan, but quite obscure back in 2012. There's been no update to a metropolitan rail plan since that 2012 document. That one didn't include costings and maybe doesn't need to include costings. But if there's going to be a review, it does seem to me that it's time to review the whole of the network.
4: Yeah.
9: And that we can begin relating the suburban rail loop initiative with other things like the, obviously the airport link, but signalling upgrades, et cetera, et cetera, et cetera. So we know where we're going strategically speaking. We know the sources of funding and the timing and the sequencing of different projects. And without that, we're in a real mess. If we can't do that, and we can't come up with that future plan for the whole of the network, we really are in a mess. And that's what I worry about, that the narrative, the obsessive narrative about the one project from all sorts of angles, including from the media, prevents us from having this policy discussion that's 40 years overdue.
32: Well, maybe, but you can't blame the media. I mean, I talk about the things the politicians say they're going to do, and the only rail project that Jacinda Ardern has spoken about, and now Ben Carroll, has been suburban rail loop, so we talk about suburban rail loop. But, I mean, yesterday Ben Carroll was quoted as saying, everyone knows there is not a stronger supporter for airport rail than me, and weirdly the Liberal Party in the past has also supported the airport rail link. So would that be a less contentious project right now?
9: We should be building, and this is the great big, either the great big shock or the reality that everyone in Victoria needs to come to. We should be building the airport rail link simultaneously with the suburban rail. And I know people fall out of their chairs to hear that, but I can guarantee you up in Sydney, they've been building two rail projects simultaneously for about 15 years now. And that's just the way that it goes. We are 40 years behind on our rail network development in Victoria. So absolutely, yes, we should be building the airport rail link right now. And if that has to be in the form of a PPP, then let's do that. You know, again, let's have the bigger policy discussion about how those different projects relate to each other and how they can be balanced. But we literally can't move on as a city if we can't get ourselves over the threshold of having two rail projects at once.
32: But see, I actually agree with you. The problem is we've wasted years and years and years talking about one thing, suburban rail loop. We've now got slightly less than 4 months until the state election. That's not really enough time to do a comprehensive review of all of Melbourne's rail needs.
9: Yeah, so it'd be interesting to see what they're intending out of the review. I mean, I assume they're

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2: That way is that these aren't, they're not really great big construction projects. These are transport facilities that we need. And the transport facility is not useful to us until it's open.
3: Yeah.
2: So doing things, you know, a little bit slower and, you know, saving some costs, et cetera, sounds good at face value, but you might be waiting extra years to use that facility.
3: Yeah.
2: And it's the usage of the facility and the movement and those impacts and those benefits that we're really angling for.
3: Well, the obsession with
2: the construction phase.
3: And in fact, a third of the funding is so-called value capture, and value capture only starts when the thing is actually built, doesn't it?
2: Yeah, exactly. Okay. So, and all of it, again, even that side of the housing side of the equation, et cetera, et cetera. All that stuff really comes into play once the thing opens. I think it's interesting to me as well how, you know, again, everything seems to be treated as a great big construction project, and it's probably politicians that we can blame more than anyone else for the hard hats and the high vis and that sort of theatrics about construction projects. It's amazing to me that a transport minister hasn't been down to Parkville Station since it opened and do a press conference and demonstrate to people. A fantastic outcome. It's a great place, a great station, really, really busy, completely fundamentally changing the movement of Melbourne. But once it's not a great big construction project and you don't need a hard hat, apparently that's, you know, it's not as interesting somehow. So there's this kind of, again, this obsession with construction projects and construction phase issues, a little bit more of a focus on the outcomes and the movement and the transport system as a whole, I think, is where we kind of need to go.
3: All right. Thank you for your time. Dr. Chris Hale there. Now, it's a good point. I mean, Jacinda Allen, like Daniel Andrews, love the hard hat, love the high-vis vest, love cutting ribbons in front of, you know, construction projects. Once it becomes part of the daily fabric of life, it ceases to be interesting. All right, but I think it will cost a lot more than $34.5 billion. I'm not sure the federal government wants to put in any more money. I'm not sure the value capture numbers really add up. And, you know, our debt has gone through the roof here in Victoria. There are limits to the amount of money we can spend and borrow. 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
2: It is 24 past 9. Just reflecting on some of the things our infrastructure expert, Dr. Chris Hale, had to say. He said what we really need is a sort of a comprehensive review of all of Melbourne or Greater Victoria's rail needs, because it would include regional rail as well. And yet there was sort of a review back in 2012. It's been gathering dust since then. We've charged ahead and spent a lot of money already on the suburban rail loop. And yet suddenly we've got a new leader of the Labor Party. We've got an election coming up in less than 4 months. And something on which we've spent a lot of money and signed a lot of contracts might actually be shut down. Now, it's interesting. David Limbrick from the Libertarian Party apparently has got some parliamentary budget costings for what it would cost to abandon, to shut down the suburban rail loop, all the what's been spent to date and what contracts have been signed. We'll speak to him at 9:45 because we're a bit in the dark here. You know, is it $5 billion, $6, $10 12, 15 or more. Silvana, good morning.
3: Sorry, I was a bit distracted by what that so-called expert said. There are just 2 points I wanted to make to you very quickly. One is just in terms of the contracts, they've been made, you know, in this context of corruption, and I'd like to ask a legal expert, you know, what's the legal basis of those contracts? You know, we build Holland, international companies, they've got form signing these sorts of contracts with these sorts of things.
2: But the problem is, Silvana, I mean, you know, as we discovered with the East-West Link back in 2014, you know, if a government of the day signs a contract with a large builder for a project and then a future government decides to axe that project, it is never cost-free. And we spent, you know, seems like a very small number now, but it was $1.4 to $1.6 billion to tear up that contract. And I don't think we can say that the contracts were signed in bad faith, because they were signed by the government of the day. I mean, Jacinta Allan was the Premier. She was also the Minister for the Big Build. Her signature and other people's signatures will be on the bottom of those contracts. And this is the problem. You know, contracts don't disappear when we have a change of Premier or indeed a change of government. Thank you, Silvana. And look, we'll try and get an answer in about 20 minutes' time from David Limbrick. If we do abandon a suburban rail loop, which is a possibility, according to what Ben Carroll said yesterday and according to what Jess Wilson wants to do, how much will it cost us? Will it be 10 times the Commonwealth Games? Commonwealth Games cost us $600 million not to host it. 10 times that is $6 billion. 20 times that is $12 billion. That's the sort of numbers we're talking about. Jim, good morning.
4: Good morning, Tom. Just to let you know, they'll never build the airport link. Because Transurban have the government buy the shorts, because every dollar that Transurban lose, the government has to pay them back.
2: Yeah, I have heard that, and I wonder whether that's a sort of a nasty little secret that the government doesn't want to sort of acknowledge, so they sort of put off the airport rail link but say, oh, we'll come back to it in the future, but they know they won't because of the compensation they'd have to pay.
4: I got told that by one of the ministers.
2: I've been told that too, Jim, and I've never been able to get to the bottom, is it actually the case? But you are right. I mean, Transurban has built a lot of Melbourne's infrastructure, mainly toll roads, and it gets its slice of the pie by saying, well, you can't build any competing infrastructure for a long time. Otherwise, you know, people won't drive on this toll road. And, of course, part of the Tullamarine Freeway is indeed a toll road. Thanks, Jim. Anthony, good morning.
5: G'day, Tom. That section of road between Ruiduck Highway and Bungour Road is finished. I think they've laid the wrong surface. It is noticeably smooth. It's like a billiard table.
2: It is smooth, yes.
5: I don't think they're going to lay asphalt over it. They're going to rip it up again and then redo it. They made a mistake.
2: But sorry, Anthony, didn't they make a mistake last year and then they ripped it up? Well, I saw it being ripped up. So what we have now is the second go at it. You're saying they're going to have a third go at it?
5: I reckon they've made a mistake. They've painted all the lines. They don't normally paint permanent lines when they're going to resurface, do they, Tom? They've made a mistake.
2: It is odd, isn't it, that it's only half done and yet we're driving on it?
5: It's finished. If you look at a road surface when they're going to resurface or put another layer on, they don't go all the way up to the curb and channel. They leave it like a couple of inches. It is finished. They have made a mistake, Tom. Mark my words. God.
2: Well, if you're right, well, that's extraordinary. I mean, that's not quite as bad as suburban rail, but it's up there. Because I'm pretty sure this is the second go we've had at relaying this section of Peninsula Link. And let's just remember, Peninsula Link is not that old, okay? So it's not like, I think it's, what is it now, 10 years old? The idea that a big chunk of it had to be resurfaced after only 10 years, they did it last year. They stuffed it up. They've done it again through summer and autumn of this year. According to you, it's been stuffed up again. Look, Anthony, we'll treat that as word on the street. We'll try and get some answers on this. Trying to get answers out of the government is pretty difficult at the moment. They don't know if they're Arthur or Martha. And you could, with that tip off, find yourself in the running for our yearly word on the street prize. 60 grand towards a Mercedes of your choice, thanks to Mercedes-Benz Brighton, where you can secure significant savings on the last of the current model GLEs. That's the larger SUV. Emma, good morning.
6: Hi, Tom. Just following on from your Peninsula Link callers, I would like to know why it needed to be redone, who was responsible for the mistake, and who paid for it. If I pay someone to do my driveway and they stuff it up, I don't pay them to do it again.
2: No.
6: I expect them to fix it.
2: Well, that's a good point.
6: I'd like to know that info as well.
2: Well, it's a good point. I'm just trying to think, is the bit they've redone, is that in the tolling section or is it afterwards or before, depending on which section, which direction you're heading? Look, Emma, I can't answer these questions, but I agree with you. Look, irrespective of who's paying for it, if indeed it has to be done for a third time, so it was originally built, it's not that old, last year they relayed it, didn't work, this year they've relayed it again, apparently it hasn't worked, and minutes ago, as we heard, maybe it'll be done for a third or actually a fourth time. 1-3-6-9-3. I do suspect it was the same with the Monash. Yeah, that was a make work project for years and years and years. And sometimes I wonder if it's not about actually the need to redo the road. It's just about keeping people employed and keeping hard hats and high vis vests and ribbon cutting ceremonies going. David Armstrong joins us now for the news headlines. David, good morning.
7: Good morning, 10 o'clock. Does that Peninsula Link issue, has that become like another post-it note that's put on Ben Carroll's desk this morning? Yeah, sorry, one just came through.
2: The problem is in 4 months, I mean, these things can't all be fixed.
7: No.
2: So it's going to be, trust me, I'm Ben, I'm not Dan, I'm not Jacinta, I will do it.
7: Front page of the papers today, one was how Mr Carroll would treat the SRL, the other was work from home.
2: Work from home.
7: Both of them are still to be confirmed. We'll have a look.
2: And are linked, because if working from home becomes the thing that some people say it will, there is a question mark over, do we actually need this public transport infrastructure if all we do is sit around in our tracksuit pants and work behind a computer in our houses?
7: But maybe top of mind for our new Premier is what to do with a divided cabinet. He may need, I would imagine reshuffle is a word that's
2: But when you reshuffle, I mean, yes, some people get jobs, but some people lose their jobs and they tend not to be happy about that.
7: Well, this was the list. Sonia Kilkenny, Steve Demopoulos.
2: All gone.
7: Harriet Shing.
2: Jacinta People.
7: Lilia D'Ambro, all of them very staunch advocates of
2: the go.
7: Elsewhere, medication mix-ups have killed 3 Victorians in aged care homes. Staff giving them others' medications. What a terrible situation.
2: This happened in the UK 30 plus years ago. Young doctors were working they do like 120 hours a week. And someone gave the wrong patient some injection and it killed them. And I'm not saying people are dying here, but it doesn't surprise me that there's a market. I was in hospital recently. They were pumping me full of pills every 3 or 4 hours.
7: Oh, I know.
2: And you just take them.
7: You take them and you trust that you're getting the right ones. Anyway, that's a subject of coroner's court investigation. There is a call for changes there. You know you're in trouble when a global accounting company's leadership team.
2: Oh, KPMG.
7: When they come to Australia with their clipboards and manila folders, 1,000 staff will go in September and dozens of partners.
2: Well, from what I hear, every major company that has KPMG as an auditor or a consultant or an advisor is ripping that up and saying we'll go with one of the other ones. They're going to lose most, if not all, their government work. And actually, that's pretty much it for them.
7: 1,000 staff.
2: It's extraordinary.
7: And in sport, interesting times. Alex de Minaur has won through to the second round at the ATP Tour event in Washington. Do you know who he'll play?
2: No.
7: Cruz Hewitt.
2: Ah.
7: Exactly. The young
2: son
7: and the
2: old. Son of?
7: Leighton, yeah, come on.
2: Actually, I'm partly responsible for the KPMG issue. In 1985, I was awarded the Pete Marwick, that's the P and the M in KPMG, award for accounting excellence in school exams.
7: Rah, rah. You chose not to pursue.
2: And they said, oh, you'll be coming to work with us. And I said, no.
7: Are auditors fun people? Are they a fun bunch to have a drink with?
2: No, auditors are like, how would you put it? And apologies to the auditors out there, but their job is to walk around with clipboards and find out what is wrong and say, now, you know, this costs this much, but here you've said it costs that much. Why is there a difference?
7: Do they knock around with actuaries?
2: Yes, the two are quite similar.
7: That's all they're at 10.
2: Thank you, David. Actuaries are more the mathematical side of auditors. They work out, on average, how long you'll live, which is a morbid topic for conversation. And auditors are like scorers in cricket. They don't do anything. They just write down the things that other people do. 133693 mornings at 3aw.com.au. Ahead, more of your calls and your emails. And the price of a stamp is about to increase from $1.70 to $1.85. I think the end of the age of mail, of letters, is almost upon us. At 25 to 10.
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2: 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Rob joins us. What have you seen, Rob?
19: Well, excuse me, Tom. I've just gone through the construction site on the Eastern Freeway going outbound, and around about the Middleborough Road exit, because there's so many light poles that have been set up so the guys can work at night, they've stuck in one of those cameras that grabs you if you use your phone or whatever else you're doing inside your car.
2: Yeah. You know, Rob, they are. I'm seeing them more and more at intersections now. I mean, obviously, you shouldn't be fiddling with your phone while you're driving, and you obviously should have a seatbelt on. But yes, the cameras that detect that are at many more intersections than they used to be, and it's just another reliable form of government revenue. Look, thank you, Rob. We will check that out, and you can find yourself in the draw for the weekly prize, the $1,000 voucher to spend at Imp Jewellery, the handmade and remodelling specialist. Now, I don't always look in our post box as often as I should, and sometimes when I do, I find quite a few letters there. My bank still mails me my statements. I've asked, can I have them via email? And they say yes, but they still print them out, put them in an envelope and send them. You know, once in a blue moon, I get the dreaded one from the from Fines Victoria. You know, you were going 1.5 kilometres over the speed limit. Here's a fine of $8,000, that sort of thing. But I am surprised that many people send letters these days. I mean, it's expensive. There's the cost of the envelope. There's the time spent writing the letter and then folding it up and putting it in the envelope. Then you've got to buy a stamp, and then you've got to put the stamp on the envelope and put the whole thing in a postbox. Stamp prices on September the 1st this year have been approved by the ACCC to go up from $1.70 to $1.85. Alex Guest is chair of the Licensed Post Office Group and licensee, Scott Etherington. Good morning.
20: Good morning, Tom.
2: Is Australia Post sort of quietly hoping if they keep putting up the price of stamps that we'll stop sending letters?
20: That must be their strategy, Tom, because I don't quite understand where they keep claiming that it's costing them more to deliver letters, I beg your pardon. But as you mentioned, I'm a licensee. I run a post office in my little community, but I'm also the local mail contractor. And I can tell you from my own experience that the cost of me running that mail contract is not the cost of delivering letters anymore. It's the cost of delivering parcels. That is the real cost of me running that mail contract. But Australia Post have done the sums. They've gone to the ACCC and justified their increase. Now, it's disappointing this happens. It's a bit of a self, enforcing property, isn't it? You keep putting the price up and then asking yourself why are people sending fewer letters. It seems to be achieving the other.
2: Australia Post every year does publish its results, and last time I looked, you know, they lost several $100 million in a year on their letter business, but they made a lot more money on their parcel business. So parcels seem to be where it's at these days.
20: That looks to be the case, Tom. ACCC queried the numbers a couple of years back and asked them to look a bit closer about how they allocate the costs, because if I'm running a parcel contract, do I apply all the costs of that contract to the fact that I have to deliver, 55 letters? Or do I have to attribute some of those costs to the fact that I delivered 1,000 parcels? And this is the question of how you allocate the costs of what you're doing there. And that's what Australia Post has done and justified that to the ACCC. But at the end of the day, Australia Post has decided, and they've made it very clear to the network, the organisation, for some time now, they want to be a parcel carrier. They want to be a parcels first organisation. They've sort of turned their back on this community services, the fact that it's a services first organisation that we used to be for over 100 years. And as a post office operator, we're a bit disappointed in that, because we really think that when people think about Australia Post, they think of post offices. And the fact that they've got a post office in the local community, that if you needed to, and we don't often need to, but if you needed to access a service face-to-face that you just couldn't do on your app or on your phone because of privacy or concerns or whatever it happens to be, you can walk into your local post office. And with this focus on parcels, we're seeing this real narrowing of what the Australia Post happens to be. We want to broaden what Australia Post is to people, and we really think that the post office should be Australia's front counter for all the services that we used to offer in our local communities.
2: I remember a long time ago when I studied British politics, and they focused on I focused on the 19th century. They said that the average person, say in the 1850s, the only contact they had with the concept of a national government was the post office. You know, most people never went more than 10 miles from where they were born. Personal taxation was not a thing. It was only the existence of, over there, the Royal Mail that made them realise that there was an organisation sort of running the country. So I guess that's what you're saying. Hey, just quickly, within walking distance of where I live, there are three post offices. Does just one of them deliver the mail in our area, or do they take it in turns, or how does it work?
20: They're totally separately to the retail arm is the delivery arm of Australia Post. And the delivery arm will have a relationship with someone. And it may not even have anything to do with the post office, to be fair. And they'll have a contract with that person in that community to deliver the mail. It could be, in that case, one of the post offices there may hold the contract to deliver mail, but it could be someone who's completely unrelated to that. So it is a separate kettle of fish completely. And you see post offices who are just managing a post office and that's all they do. And the mail contractor comes by and drops off their mail and leaves the mail with them. So they may have nothing to do with actual mail delivery in the local area at all, except to talk to the customers that come in. But I'd just like to raise one other thing, Tom, if I may. It's interesting that the Senate has recently opened an inquiry into Australia Post, and in its business plan and the fact that it's going to parcels focused instead of services focused. And I'll just invite your listeners, if they have a view about the value of their local post office, the association, lpagroup.com.au, we've got a page about how you can make a submission to that inquiry, which closes on the 7th of August. If you value your local post office and you value the services that are in your local post office, please go to lpagroup.com.au, read about how you can make a submission, and make a submission by 7th of August, which is only a week away. Indeed. It would make a huge difference to these senators who are trying to decide what Australia Post should look like in the future.
2: All right, thank you for your time. 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Calls and emails coming up. We're going to speak to psychiatrist Dr. Tanvir Ahmed after 10. ACARA, which is the National Education Body that, amongst other things, administers the NAPLAN test. ACARA says last year 27% of school students were deemed to have some sort of disability. 27%! And Kate Burridge, Head of Linguistics at Monash University, joins us next hour of the program. I came across a wonderful example of rhyming slang involving 3AW's own Darren James. So that's what we'll discuss. And your calls, 133693 at 14 to 10.
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2: It is 11 to 10. Emails. Pat says, in view of the staggering evidence and revelations at the Queensland inquiry into the CFMEU, why are not these revelations raised and discussed in Victoria? I'm sorry, Pat, you must have been living under a rock. We've interviewed Geoffrey Watson, SC, three or four times. He is the one. In response to a Queensland inquiry, raised the issue that probably $15 to $30 billion have been siphoned off for organised crime here in Victoria. That has been front page news since the start of the year. So it is raised and it is talked about. And ultimately, Pat, it is what brought down Jacinta Allen 2 days ago. Angela says, it's staggering that the Labor Party is supposed to be a unified team, yet now we have completely different policies, a completely different situation now that Ben Carroll has taken over from Jacinta Allen. What do we make of Ben Carroll nodding his head all those times when Jacinta Allen was speaking? Well, look, it's a good point, Angela, and we hope to get Ben Carroll on the program very soon. And I put that to him. Twice publicly he said that a Royal Commission wouldn't achieve anything. This is into corruption on the big build. Now that he's become the Premier, he said, absolutely, we have to have one. And Marie says, even though I am a fan of email, the faces on my grandchildren, or sorry, the looks on the faces of my two grandchildren when they get a postcard or a letter from Nana is priceless. I will happily pay another 15 cents per stamp to keep this tradition going. Michelle, good morning. Hello, Michelle.
6: Hello, how are you going?
2: Good, go ahead.
6: So I was ringing about the rise in postage.
2: Yes, from $1.70 to $1.85 per stamp.
6: Yeah, so I'm travelling around Australia at the moment and I've been sending postcards back to my aunt who's in her 80s. It's been great. It's been nice to tell her about our travels and she likes receiving them and putting them on the mantelpiece.
2: So whereabouts are you now, Michelle?
6: Derby.
2: Derby in WA.
6: Yes, yes. So we've been through South Australia, Queensland, NT, and now travelling through WA, and I've sent postcards from all those places.
2: And are you doing it grey nomad style with the caravan and a four-wheel drive?
6: Yep, caravan, four-wheel drive, Jack Russell.
2: Good on you. Of course, Michelle, it is interesting. I mean, even at $1.85, I mean, the idea that you can send your relative a letter for less than $2 from Derby, which must be, I don't know, 5,000 kilometres from Melbourne is not bad value. Thank you, Michelle. Andre, good morning.
7: Good morning. Just a word on the street, Tom. I'm not sure which building it is, but there are four fire trucks outside between Deakin University and the Australian Bureau of Statistics in Brougham Street in Geelong.
2: Oh. So can you see any smoke or anything, or just fire trucks outside?
7: Fire trucks outside, but a whole heap of people obviously were standing outside the buildings.
2: Brougham Street in Geelong. All right, well, that sounds potentially serious. Hopefully it's just a false alarm. Andre, thank you. So we've got four fire trucks near Deakin Uni in Geelong on Brougham Street. Andre, we'll check it out. You could also, on Friday, that's tomorrow, be in the running for our yearly Word on the Street prize, $60,000 towards a Mercedes of your choice. Thanks to Mercedes-Benz Brighton, they have the last of the current model GLEs now available at run-out prices. Get one now before they're gone. Liz, good morning.
8: Good morning. I just rang up to say, I've just been listening to your stuff on post offices. I just rang up to say I live in a small country town, which isn't all that far from Melbourne, but we don't have a postal delivery and the post office is absolutely the centre of town. Everybody meets at the post office. You go and collect your mail out of the mailbox and chat. And any sort of community messages that put up at the post office. I don't know what we'd do without our post office, and it's just such lovely people who run it.
2: Yeah, there's a town we go to sometimes, Liz, on the peninsula, and it has a sort of combination general store and post office, and like where you are, it is the centre of community life. You know, there's things all over the notice board. If you want a dog walker, a gardener, someone to wash the windows, all that sort of thing, that's where you go and find out about those things. And people have their little box and they open it up and get their letters out. It's fantastic. Liz, thank you. Marty, hello.
9: Oh, go, Tom. Tom, I just had a brief chat with our local postie and he was telling me that parcels probably come in first, but he reckons that advertising junk mail is prioritised over actual mail. So the mail actually comes in as a distant third.
2: Yeah. Well, I'm intrigued by that, Marty, but you know, we get a lot of junk mail in our postbox, and I'm sure you do too, and it's still a thing, isn't it? I mean, they wouldn't bother to print it and pay to have it distributed unless some people looked at it. I mean, ours is mainly, you know, if you need your roof / gutter fixed, you know, gardening repair jobs, it's that sort of stuff. But we get one saying, you know, I'm running a yoga studio, come and get your ashram fixed or whatever it is. And, well, some people must take notice of it. I've got to say, I tend to put it straight in the recycling bin. The correct one. The yellow-lidded one, which we still have. And it's collected every fortnight. 133693, mornings at 3aw.com.au at 5 to 10.
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2: It is almost 10 o'clock news at the moment with David Armstrong. First, a couple of emails. Adrian wants to know, what about birthday cards and Christmas cards? What will they cost? Well, I don't know about birthday cards, but season's greeting cards still attract a discounted rate, and I think you'll be able to send a Christmas card during the festive season for, I think it's only 65 cents, but I will check that. And on this claim that 27% of school children have some form of disability and got allowances in their tests last year, Joe says, I know of parents who get funding for saying their child has ADHD. Joe says, this is rubbish. The child is just rude and disrespectful. Well, that sort of is the debate, Joe. Is a child just naughty, or do they have a medicalised condition like ADD, ADHD, ODD, and on the acronyms go? Dr. Tanvir Ahmed, psychiatrist, joins us straight after 10 o'clock news. And with Professor Kate Burridge, rhyming slang. I've got some crackers to play you from none other than our very own Darren James. 133 693.
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18: 11 degrees in Melbourne. Possible showers at Tom today. 13 at 10 o'clock. Good morning. David Armstrong. Premier Ben Carroll says he is open to making sensible changes to work from home legislation. The business community is urging Mr. Carroll to scrap the laws after his pledge to rebuild trust and work more closely with the private sector. Mr. Carroll would not elaborate on potential changes, but says the broader plan does remain to give Victorians the legal right to work 2 days from home.
19: I want to be crystal clear, work from home does work for families, and now we'll go through that parliamentary process and we will consider anything that is sensible. That is where we're heading, that is the plan, and that has been what is introduced to Parliament.
18: The Prime Minister says the appointment of Ben Carroll should stem the swing to One Nation in Victoria, which he says would be chaotic.
20: Victorians will have a choice between Ben Carroll and a Labor government and chaos and a One Nation Liberal coalition. That's the choice that they will have with people involved in One Nation. They don't even know who their candidates are at this point in time.
18: And the new Premier, Ben Carroll, refusing to reveal what his plans are for the suburban rail loop amid reports the controversial project could be put on hold. Transport and infrastructure expert Dr. Chris Hale has told Tom Elliott the SRL is a small part of a much bigger problem.
21: The bigger question, obviously, for Victoria and for Melbourne is about the whole rail network across the whole of the metropolitan area. And I don't think that we can move forward with a narrative or a discussion that really focuses only on one flagship project while putting aside all of the rest of the issues for all of the rest of the network and the city.
18: A 64-year-old woman's been charged following a fatal crash at Seaford on Monday. A Toyota RAV4 and a Holden Captiva collided on the Nepean Highway near Station Street around 2:30 in the afternoon. The 72-year-old male driver of the RAV4 died later in hospital. The woman's been remanded overnight to appear in court today. Regulators have rejected moves by the Commonwealth Bank's move to stop low-income earners from accessing fee-free accounts. ASIC and the ACCC stood firm on the need to protect vulnerable customers. While Australia's Commonwealth Games athletes were banned from thanking Gina Rinehart in their speeches and interviews, the WA mining baron has given our swimmers almost $1.3 million in bonuses. Gold medal winners will pocket $20,000, $15,000 for a silver, $10,000 for bronze. The game's payday will see the money in the medal-winning athletes' accounts within a fortnight of the closing ceremony. In finance at the Open, the All Ordinaries down 31, our dollar 69.81 US.
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18: Ben Solomon will meet with Essendon next week about coaching the club. The interim coach insists they're just interim discussions with James Hurt, Mark McVeigh and Jamie Graham, all believed to be in the race. Solomon says the club came to him.
22: Mentioned to me 4 or 5 weeks ago, just take your time, concentrate on coaching, doing what you have to do for this group and for this footy club, and at some point in time, he'll give us a tap on the shoulder and have that discussion. So that time has sort of come, and we'll sit and have a good chat about all things, and I'll put forward my thoughts in the current situation and the future.
18: Meantime, Josh Fraser has been invited to apply for the Carlton coaching job, with the club expecting to have its next full-time coach appointed by the end of the season. Swimming programs wrapped up at the Commonwealth Games, Australia bagging a record haul of 35 gold medals in the pool in Glasgow. The Dolphins won every single relay event on the program. And that's the latest news and sport.
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